0: The economic impact and just everything that happens. And I always tell people during harvest time, we all might get a little frustrated following a tractor or a combine, but just be safe and have grace with people.
1: In case you missed out, don't worry. Another Feed the Farmers event is scheduled for Thursday at the Green Plains Ethanol Plant in Wood River from 11:30 until 1:30. Organizers say the event will be rescheduled if rain interferes with harvest operations. The United States Congress adjourning until after the general election as senators and representatives campaign for a return to Washington, D.C. When they get back, whomever's there will have several pieces of legislation awaiting. One in specific with great interest to Nebraskans is the Farm Bill. It's already gotten through the House with multiple items rarely unable to be attacked on, especially when Speaker Johnson and Representative Scalise are anti-biofuels.
2: One thing that I don't even think we could recreate if we had to do it again in October or November or December is getting that E15 into the bill. The fact that the E15 year-round got into the Farm Bill and was sent over to the Senate was a huge win. That is the number one goal. It would create more demand for ethanol. It would create higher prices for corn. The other thing that is in the bill that I think is really important is the crop insurance. We passed a basic clear-on extension of the crop insurance program.
1: The Farm Bill has been voted out of the Senate Agriculture Committee by a narrow margin, and it would include year-round E15. Offices in Lincoln County are planning to reopen following an internet outage disrupting city and county phone and computer systems last week. County officials said work over the weekend was successful, and they're taking additional precautions to make sure everything is ready to go. Governor Pillen over the weekend deploying the Nebraska National Guard's cyber protection team to help the county in finding what the cause was for the outage and getting things fixed. The outage affected phone service at city and county offices. The North Platte Public Safety Building's phones remained operational, while phones at the Lincoln County Sheriff's Office were down. Emergency services, including 911, remained operational. Officials said no sensitive information was compromised, and city and county financials were accounted for and secure. One man is dead after an early morning apartment fire in eastern Nebraska. The York Police and Fire Departments responding to the report of an apartment fire near 2nd Street and Burlington Avenue early this morning. First responders said they found an unconscious man inside the burning apartment. He was declared deceased at the scene. York Police say their preliminary findings show the fire was accidental. No word yet on an actual cause, and the victim has not been named. A couple weeks of rain have dried out, along with unseasonable heat, and now wildfires are becoming a concern. Several happening in central Nebraska recently, including one in a cornfield during harvest near Fullerton. There was also one in Central City over the weekend. The Kearney Volunteer Fire Department is one of numerous throughout the state issuing burn bans because of the dry conditions. Fire pits and burn barrels are still allowed in Kearney, with Chief Seth Lunbury asking people to be aware of their pits or barrels and advises covering them if possible so embers don't escape and start a larger blaze.
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1: 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Hope Harbor recently breaking ground on its new Lighthouse Apartments development. 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
2: This housing will be specific for a certain population. We're looking for people that have chronic homelessness or disability, and they will get supportive services as part of that, but they'll have their own lease. It'll be their apartment, and they'll get to kind of start over fresh in their own space. We'll have some units that will be considered what we would call market rate, which actually we will prioritize people with HUD vouchers for those units as well. So what we're really looking for is an opportunity to add housing for families that are in that lowest income bracket.
1: Hope Harbor says the need is significant, with hundreds of people already on local housing waiting lists. The apartments are expected to be completed within a year to 18 months. There are three new initiative measures on the ballot this year. These seek to add new language to the state constitution. As NCN's Brendan Prizman reports, the language of Initiative Measure 442 isn't new to Nebraska politics.
3: Initiative measure number 442 is on the ballot this year in Nebraska, and the language might be a little familiar. That is because the goal of the measure is to enshrine parts of the 2025 Stand With Women Act into the Nebraska state constitution. I asked State Senator Kathleen Kauth, who sponsored the Stand With Women Act, why people felt the need to make the constitutional addition, even though the Stand With Women Act passed the state legislature 33-16 in 2025.
4: Well, to rewrite the Constitution, you have to get it on the ballot, and it has to be voted on by everyone in the state. To overturn a law, you need 33 votes on the floor of the legislature.
3: So what exactly could the Constitution be rewritten to include? The text says, schools must expressly designate each athletic team or sport as one of the following, based on biological sex: males, men, or boys, females, women, or girls, or co-ed, or mixed. The amendment also reads, athletic teams or sports designated for females, women, or girls shall not be open to students of the male sex. The Stand With Women Act also reads, quote, a student shall provide confirmation of such student's sex on a document signed by a doctor or signed under the authority of a doctor. Kauth says that this confirmation would come from tests like cheek swabs rather than birth certificates, since birth certificates can be changed after birth. Kauth did say that she's not against transgender athletes playing sports, but did make it clear that the rights of those athletes to play sports should not outweigh the rights of other athletes to privacy and fairness.
4: I recommend that every kid play sports of some sort, but you play it based on your biological sex. We should be supporting those kids, but not in this way, because supporting those kids in this way hurts other kids.
3: Now, should this amendment pass, it will apply to any public school in the state of Nebraska at any level, as well as any private educational institution that competes with those public schools in athletics. Election day is November 3rd. In Sydney, Brendan Prizman, News Channel Nebraska.
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3: At Kearney. Monday is sunny and warm at 82 degrees, with northwest breeze near 15 miles per hour. Tuesday turns partly sunny and cooler, reaching 64 degrees with northeast breeze near 15 miles per hour. Wednesday stays mostly cloudy, with a chance of showers and a high near 60 degrees. Thursday brings rain showers, a 59 degree high, and significant north winds up to 20 miles per hour. Friday returns to sunshine, with a cooler 56-degree high and a chilly 35-degree low overnight. Moving north to Norfolk. Monday delivers bright sunshine and a warm high of 79 degrees, alongside a brisk northwest wind. Tuesday stays mostly sunny, cooler at 64 degrees, with a crisp, comfortable morning overall expected. Wednesday remains mostly sunny, with a high of 63 degrees and a pleasant, quiet autumn feel. Thursday brings likely rain showers and cooler air, with temperatures reaching just 61 degrees overall. Friday returns to sunshine, but gusty, colder air brings 57 degrees and a chilly 35-degree morning. Looking at Lincoln. Monday brings bright sunshine and a warm high of 94 degrees under completely dry skies. Tuesday is cooler at 74 degrees, with a shower or thunderstorm chance before sunshine returns.
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6: A veteran, Republican County Commissioner. 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He's never stood with workers, but he's always on the side of CEOs. Those are not Nebraska values. I'm Dan Osborne, and I approve this message.
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9: Consent is not assumed. It's communicated.
10: I believe consent should be always verbal, so everyone knows both parties are agreed to the same situation, so it's all 100% consensual.
11: If you're being pressured into it when you don't really want to, you're gonna probably say yes to things that you're not really ready for.
12: Not assuming someone's willing to say yes and like not forcing someone to say yes.
13: Head in Lincoln late this morning, survived, and called 911. Lincoln Police Department Assistant Chief Jason Stilley said the call came in at around 11:10 for a 32-year-old man saying he had been shot. The injuries were initially believed to be worse. Now Stilley says they are non-life-threatening. The location of the caller was 14th and B. Stilley says officers arrived within 2 minutes and went into investigative protocol. A person matching the description of the suspect was taken into custody 7 minutes after the initial phone call. A 38-year-old, now identified as Stanley Miller, was located at 12th and B, and a .22 caliber gun was located in a storm drain. The area where the man was found is located directly south of Everett Elementary School.
14: As we normally do, we reached out to the school, and they go into their protocols. They ended up going secure for this, and then that secure has been lifted. This is concerning all the times, and it's especially concerning when this occurs next to a school. But they have great security processes in place, and we have a great relationship with the school district.
13: The Lincoln PD was seeking a search warrant to find out who lived where, how the two men may have known each other, and other investigative details they would need for the judicial process. Halloween displays seem to get a little more complicated each year. Fire officials say one display is likely the reason two homes in the capital city are now unlivable. Lincoln Fire was called out a few blocks southwest of Mahoney Park in Lincoln. Fire officials say the fire started in the garage, then spread to two different homes. Investigators say they believe the fire was electrical in nature, likely from the residents trying to keep their Halloween displays powered up.
15: There was a lot of Halloween decorations out there, so it's appearing to be something electrical with those. So the inspector reminded, do not use electric extension cords for continual use. Make sure if you're plugging those in outside exterior-wise, they're new. You keep an eye on them.
13: There were no injuries reported. Residents in both homes have been displaced. Authorities have identified the teenager who died after a crash in Omaha. The Omaha Police Department says the call came in a few minutes before 5 p.m. Saturday on I-480 near Martha Street. Authorities say a southbound sports car driven by 19-year-old Angel Wizar Camargo went off the road, hit a large interstate sign, and then the heavy metal crashed onto the road. Part of the sign remained on top of the vehicle, which eventually erupted in flames. Camargo was pronounced deceased at the scene. One man tells our news partners at WOWT he saw people trying to help the teen in the vehicle before it caught on fire.
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1: Through this evening, sunshine holds with temperatures easing from 78 degrees to 59 by 10 p.m. Northwest winds remain noticeable at 12 to 14 miles per hour, then gradually weaken. Overnight remains mostly clear, with temperatures falling through the 50s to 53 degrees by 3 a.m. Skies stay quiet, and rain chances remain minimal before daybreak across the entire area. Tuesday is mostly sunny, reaching 67 degrees after a chilly 47-degree start, with only a slight shower chance. Wednesday turns partly sunny, with a high of 64 degrees and a milder 49-degree low. Northeast breezes continue. Thursday brings the main change, with rain likely and a high of 62 degrees throughout the day. Friday turns sunny but colder, topping out at 57 degrees after a 34-degree morning. North winds may gust. Saturday stays sunny and milder, with a high 62 degrees, a low of 43, and lighter south winds. Looking at Beatrice. Through evening, sunshine and temperatures near 91 degrees continue, with southwest winds up to 16 miles per hour. Skies turn clear, then showers or thunderstorms may develop by 8 p.m. Late tonight, temperatures fall through the 70s into the 60s, while slight shower and thunderstorm chances linger. Northeast winds around 7 to 12 miles per hour accompany cooler, unsettled air. Tuesday brings a slight thunderstorm chance, with a high of 79 degrees and an overnight low of 55 under partly cloudy skies. Wednesday turns cooler, with scattered shower and thunderstorm chances, a 66-degree high, and a 55-degree low by afternoon. Thursday is the wettest day, featuring an 86% chance of showers and thunderstorms, with temperatures near 68 and 45 degrees. Friday dries out under mostly sunny skies, reaching 60 degrees before a chilly 36-degree night. Saturday stays sunny and pleasant, climbing to 63 degrees with a milder 45-degree low. Moving to the west, in Scotts Bluff. Through early evening, sunshine holds with temperatures falling from 76 to 58 degrees. Northerly winds near 15 miles per hour ease later. A few clouds arrive and rain chances remain low tonight. Overnight, partly cloudy skies turn cooler with a slight chance of rain showers. Temperatures slip from 55 to 46 degrees, while northeast winds ease to 10 miles per hour before Tuesday sunrise. Tuesday stays partly sunny, reaching 65 degrees after a chilly 39-degree start, with light east winds at times. Wednesday offers a 53% chance of light rain, with high of 54 and low of 40 degrees. Thursday keeps rain likely at 68%, with high of 55 before cold air arrives and winds increase.
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0: Packer, tight right. Snap and spin, handoff Richard. Maneuvers right, and he's submarined down. It's Andrew Marshall, comes up flexing. Richard, back for the snap. Play fake. Get off. Charlie Becker at the 17. Andrew Marshall put the seatbelt on.
1: Claps for it. Handoff Richard. Plots left, angles to the outside. Jameer Khan trips him up.
0: To left, big to give to him. Colangelo runs right, it's a first down, 35, cuts right, 30 inside the numbers. Man Ross Hoover has time, now stutters out to his right, wrapped up, he's back down, it's Sabres, got him at the 22. On a keep, out in front, here's Colangelo, cuts right, breaks an angle tackle, now angles to the far right, 20, 15.

0: the Hy-Vee sounds of the game as we welcome you into another episode of the Husker Football Show presented by Medica with the head coach Matt Rohl. I'm Jessica Cootie. Nebraska handed their first loss of the season 20-17 to Indiana. And coach, you said after the game it was like two heavyweight fighters in this one. Your guys went toe-to-toe with the defending champs.
1: Yeah, credit to Indiana. They made the plays at the end. I thought we played really well for long stretches. But as I said to our guys, you know, we the players, the coaches, the staff, myself, we didn't make enough plays to win the game. And so, you know, we are disappointed but not discouraged. We'll come back this week and come out fighting again.
0: All right, going to get to a break. When we come back, we'll dive into the action from the first half. Keep it here on the Husker Football Show presented by Medica Health Plans.
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0: 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Pick things up here. First half action. It was absolutely electric inside Memorial Stadium. You guys win the toss and elect to play the win game and take the ball here to start the game.
1: Yeah, I thought we'd get off to a good start. Anthony does a great job. You know, we're into the face of the wind and does a great job both in the air and also with his legs.
0: Big day for Ja'Cory Barney here and the offense putting together a nice drive.
1: I thought Ja'Cory was fantastic the entire day.
0: Second and 10 here, Calandria keeps it, picks up 9. So on third and 1 here for your offense, gonna again fake the handoff and keep it. And he was another big day on the ground for Anthony.
1: Yeah, you know, the first one that you saw, that was an RPO where he went to throw it and realized it was covered. So he just pulled it down and ran it. And the second one, you know, we knew we were gonna naked him quite a bit and try to create some explosive passes. And if it wasn't there, then go ahead and throw it.
0: Take the field goal there and the lead 3-0 and a 43-yard reception for Charlie Becker. And on 3rd and 7, handoff to Lee Beebe. It was tough going for Indiana on the ground, and your defense would hold to a field goal.
1: Yeah, you know, I still don't want to give up the explosive play, but rallied in the red zone, held them to a field goal, which, you know, they don't do very often.
0: Ties at 3, and there's another one to Ja'Cory Barney. You guys were at 10 of 19 on third downs in this one. And Luke Lindenmeyer here, extra effort, picks up another first down.
1: Yeah, great to get Luke super involved, you know, both in the pass

0: passing game and in the RPO game. And I really thought Anthony saw the field well, especially early, and had some time and got the ball spray around to a bunch of different people.
1: Big day for Isaiah Hunter as well, but back to Ja'Cory here, and great blocking. Seeing a lot of that here in these highlights.
0: Yeah, the guys, the guys are unselfish, and excellent job, by Isaiah getting the ball in the end zone.
1: His first touchdown of the season and first career rushing touchdown. So take a second look. 10-3, Nebraska takes the lead, 10 play 75 yards. So Indiana back with the ball here, and another big pass play.
0: Yeah, they did, take away the run. They went to the play action game and were able to hit a couple passes that we really shouldn't give up.
1: Second quarter, there's a handoff to B.B. Vincent Schaefer, is credited with the stop, and there's Luke Lindenmeyer again with the reception. He had 7, that ties a career high for him, and Makai Nelson here with the big run.
0: Yeah, good to get the run game going on the perimeter. Not many people have run the ball against them, and Makai did a nice job there getting the ball to the edge.
1: Great punt by Archie Wilson pushes Indiana back, and then there's Shamir Khan flying in for the tackle for loss.
0: Yeah, it's a unique day with the wind. I think we're 20th in the country right now in net punting, and Archie just continues, no matter what the wind's like, to use the right ball.
1: That was the one third down conversion for Indiana, but your defense forces a punt, and a nice block by Isaiah Mosey there. Offense again moving, and here is Kwasi Gilmer with the reception.
0: Yeah, they did a lot of things coverage-wise, tried to roll to Kwasi, and I think Anthony did a really nice job of making sure, like I said, he found the guy that was open.
1: Third and one, Calandry again with his feet. Nice box out from Luke Lindenmeyer. 40 seconds here left in the half, and to Ja'Cory Barney on the sideline. Then on third and 15, go for the end zone, and Kwasi Gilmer just out of bounds.
0: Yeah, in field goal range, took a shot at the end zone, and unfortunately our field goal game didn't come through for us there.
1: So missed that field goal right, so it would be 10-3 at the half. Had a great first quarter. You had to feel pretty good here going into halftime.
0: Yeah, I thought we were in control of the game. Obviously on defense, 2 explosive passes. Offensively, got the one down the red zone, had to kick a field goal, and then I really should have made the field goal in 2 minutes. So felt like we had a good handle on what they were doing and our guys were executing.
1: All right, got to get to a break. Coming up next, we got second half action. Keep it here on the Husker Football Show, presented by Medica Health Plans.
2: 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And let me tell you, not one of them belonged in girls' sports.
3: Jim Pillen, Nebraska's common sense governor.
2: 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And this November, together, we're going to make it permanent in our Constitution. This is Nebraska, where grown men belong on the offensive line, not in the girls' locker room.
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0: That was a look at Inside the Numbers presented by Ide Bailey as we welcome you back to the Husker Football Show, picking things up here. Third quarter action and Indiana with the ball to start the second half and pass play there to the tight end. And then Hoover keeps it and picks up a first with his feet.
1: Yeah, you know, obviously we took away the runs, so they started to play with a little bit of tempo, started to throw the ball more.
0: And first down here on second and two. Indiana offense moving it here, but your defense once again going to hold to another field goal on this one, which is what you guys talk about.
1: Yeah, to us, you know, field goals are takeaways, but it's also the same on offense. You know, we need to score touchdowns, not field goals. And guys are doing a good job. You know,
0: nice to have Jamal Rule back here.
1: Yeah, absolutely. I thought he showed some really good stuff on the film, and look forward to continuing to utilize his talent.
0: And Ja'Cory Barney, all over these highlights, he had 108 receiving yards in this one. He's had a catch every game of his career.
1: Yeah, he's just a tough, competitive kid, man. Love having, being around him.
0: Fourth and two, Calandria picks it up with his feet here. Then a sack pushes you back to third and 16. You're going deep for the end zone, and it's intercepted, but it's almost like a great punt.
1: Yeah, you know, we wanted to be aggressive there and have them backed up, almost have the safety, and they had to throw the ball out of the end zone. Excellent coverage here for the fellas.
0: So defense forces a quick three and out. Offense with the ball back and handoff there to Jamal Rule picks up five. Then Calandry again. He just can make things happen.
1: He's just a special player. And you know, here we bring the pressure. We have a chance to get the quarterback down. Unfortunately, gets out. But Rob's being really aggressive, you know, just trying to really attack Indiana's offense.
0: Big stop there. Owen Chambliss and Dylan Berryman played some big snaps.
1: Yeah, you know, they're kind of a downhill running team. Dylan's done a great job getting in great shape, and really happy to have him out there.
0: Big sack by Vincent Schaefer, so your defense forces another punt. And here is Makai Nelson with a big game.
1: Nice job on the screen. Everyone's out there blocking, you know, continuing to try to attack the perimeter.
0: An absolutely electric play here from Anthony Calandria.
1: Great job, you know, ran the zone read. Guys came around and does a great job getting in the end zone.
0: 39 yards for the touchdown, 17-6 Nebraska, and it's absolutely deafening. But unfortunately, first play for Indiana here is a 75-yard touchdown to cut it 17-13.
1: Yeah, you know, nice answer by them, obviously, but really disappointing for us. You know, hit us on the RPO glance and just have to tackle him there and don't get him down.
0: Pass complete here to Luke Lindenmeyer. No gain, and you'd punt on this drive. But here on third and four, nice stop by Caleb Benning.
1: Yeah, they went to the sprint out. We got the stop, and unfortunately, hit the play action pass to get in the end zone and take the lead.
0: Is this where you talked about the wrong personnel on the field?
1: Yeah, you know, they sent out their, you know, their big people, but kept the receiver in. So, you know, in that situation, we had goal line people in. Still have the guys covered, but we'd love to have called timeout and gotten out of the down.
0: Great. So Indiana back at the ball, but your defense gets you the ball back quickly. You're pushed back, but you get the ball back here and a pass complete to Quasi Gilmer on the sideline.
1: Yeah, we get the ball moving. I mean, at the end of the day, we're just trying to, you know, A, go win the game, but B, if we get the ball to the 30, 35-yard line, we can take a chance at a field goal. And unbelievable rep by Ja'Cory there, winning versus man. But in the end, they were able to get us down.
0: Fourth and 11 there, a sack on Calandria. But defense, again, another very quick three and out. So you get the ball back with one last shot, but just not enough time here for your offense.
1: Yeah, you know, unfortunately, just it was only 10, 15, 20 seconds when we got the ball back and weren't able to get it in the end zone.
0: 20 to

0: 17, the final in this one. How'd your guys take the film session? What'd you learn out of this one?
1: I think they're angry. I think we all feel like if we all would have been one or two plays better. It's not he could have been or he should have been. It's, I think every one of us, every coach, every staff member, every player recognizes how well we played for long stretches, but championship teams do that for 60 minutes, and so we probably did it for about 55, 56, and let it get away.
0: All right, got to get to a break coming up next. It's time for this week's Cornhusker Conversation. We learn about Vincent Genitone. Keep it here on the Husker Football Show, presented by Medica.
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10: 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Genitone, the leap. Is he in? Touchdown, Nebraska!
11: My dad actually played football at Washington State. He was, I believe he was a captain for the Rose Bowl and the Holiday Bowl. I think he coached at Western Washington. But after that, he coached for Idaho. Shortly after that, he decided to join the military. So we moved to Fort Benning, Georgia. He went through training there. He went through Ranger School, all those things. Then we went to Fort Polk, Louisiana. He was deployed to Afghanistan for a year. Then when he got out, we moved to Casper, Wyoming. We were there for about 6 years. When COVID happened, that's when we moved to North Platte, Nebraska. Started out there, started football, wrestling, all those things. During wrestling, my junior year, won the state title. After that, you know, things just started kind of keep taking off with football and wrestling, and ended up going to Montana for 2 years on scholarship. The way my family has raised me is just always working hard, always doing the right thing. Things might always not go the way you want them to, but just kind of keeping your nose down, grinding. And my family faith is a huge thing too, so just believing that God's got a plan and trusting that process. You know, I've always had the dream of going to play in the NFL. I think I was just looking at what Nebraska could do. After Coach Rule had been here for a season, I decided to come back home, walk on here, and if I have an opportunity to go play here, even if it's a walk-on,

0: like what better place to go and try to get to that next level, because that's where I want to be. Coming in as a walk-on, like I knew that like I wasn't going to get anything handed to me. I had to go work for it. But it made it really easy when I got here with the staff and everything, because I didn't feel like I was treated like a walk-on. I felt like I was everybody else and was given the same opportunities that everyone else had. I remember when I first got here, my whole mentality was just thinking, how am I going to get on the field? And the first thought was, I'm going to go get on special teams. Once you can travel, then, you know, opportunities can kind of open up for you. The consistency and always working hard and just knowing that, like, you know, maybe I'm on scout team right now and feel like every day's a grind. We go out there on Tuesdays for Bloody Tuesday and we're popping pads and it's real physical. You're going against the number one defense. Your hope might not be that high because you're like, man, the offense is on the other field, you know, run what's going to be in the game. I'm over here. But I think at the end of the day, you just got to set that to the side and just focus on like what you can control and just trying to keep working hard. And then when Coach EJ has us in the meeting rooms and he's teaching us the game plan and all that kind of stuff, just being locked in on that so that when, you know, my opportunity was able to come, that I could take advantage of it.
1: Michigan State's got the momentum now on their side with a long drive.
2: This is a big drive here momentum-wise for Nebraska. Meanwhile, power back Vincent Genitone's in the game, 3rd and 1 for the Spartans 16.
0: Heard our play call, and I was just like, all right, it's team compete. I'm going to go execute it.
2: Genitone, he has a save up the middle. Burrows for a first down of the 12, gain of 4.
0: There wasn't really any other second thought. It was just kind of, that's the protection. That's the routes I got.
2: Two wide each way. They wind the clock. 3, looks over the middle, flips to the Genitone 10, left side 5, to the pylon! He's in! Touchdown! Vincent Genitone! How about that? You never know who's going to step up. Former Montana Grizzly.
1: He is beloved by his teammates. Everybody's celebrating and cheering for him.
0: I just think it's just like a brotherhood situation. You know, I feel like we're a tight-knit group. Being able to trust each other and then support each other, it's a lot easier to support your brother if he's supporting you. And so just having that back and forth and kind of that unity that we have on our team makes it really easy for guys to love the success you're having, even if it's not success for them. The running back room especially and how tight we are. Any one of those guys could have gone out there and executed the play. I got the opportunity and I'm very grateful for that. We like to say we're the best running back group in the nation. I think I try to show that when I'm out there, just like Jamal Rule and Isaiah and Kai and Quinn and Booth would all show that every time they're on the field. So
2: offset Maryland eye in a 3-point stance. Calandra takes a snap, handoff. Genitone launches in. A night he'll never forget for the North Platte kid. And that will do it. The Huskers to 1-0 in Big Ten play.
0: It was really special. You know, just seeing him after the game, just kind of embracing and hugging. Like, he's always believed in me, and I've known that. Just to be able to kind of like prove it was very special, and it was a very sweet moment.
3: I'm not a big, like, hey, this guy, that guy, because I think we all sacrifice our blood, okay? I would like to this one time give a game ball to somebody. Guys, where's Genitone at?
4: Yeah! Coach has played linebacker. He's been on special teams, but quite a story for the Nebraska kid.
3: Yeah, I think the biggest thing with Vince is just, number one, he's so talented. I mean, he's unbelievably gifted. Big, fast, strong. Has a great, great, great mindset, and we're lucky to have him here. He does a great job for us.
4: All right, got to get to a break. When we come back, final thoughts from the head coach. Keep it here on the Husker Football Show, presented by Medica Health Plans.
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5: 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Final segment here of the Husker Football Show presented by Medica. Up next, Nebraska will look to bounce back on the road at Oregon and a late kickoff, 10 p.m. Central Time. How do you adjust to that?
6: Yeah, just asking the guys to go to bed a little bit later each night this week. You know, we'll finish that game probably at about 2 a.m. our time. So, there's obviously a challenge to that, but we'd like to have the type of team, and we believe we have the type of team that isn't going to let the venue or the time affect the way we play.
5: Oregon coming off a loss to UCLA, but that's another talented football team you guys will be facing there on the road.
6: Yeah, they're still in the top 25 in back-to-back CFP runs. They're elitely talented, well coached by Dan Lanning, so it'll be a great opportunity for us.
5: All right, best of luck. That's going to do it for this episode of the Husker Football Show presented by Medica. Thanks for watching. We'll see you next week.

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1: Why did Pete Ricketts decide to pardon a convicted rapist? On April 30th, 1993, John Arias broke into my home and violently raped me. Pete Ricketts cast the deciding vote to pardon this man.
2: Governor Ricketts?
3: Yes, but with that, you've got your pardon.
1: Senator Ricketts chose my rapist over me. 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
5: In Columbus, through this evening, sunshine holds with temperatures easing from 78 degrees to 59 by 10 p.m. Northwest winds remain noticeable at 12 to 14 miles per hour, then gradually weaken. Overnight remains mostly clear, with temperatures falling through the 50s to 53 degrees by 3 a.m. Skies stay quiet, and rain chances remain minimal before daybreak across the entire area. Tuesday is mostly sunny, reaching 67 degrees after a chilly 47-degree start, with only a slight shower chance. Wednesday turns partly sunny, with a high of 64 degrees and a milder 49-degree low. Northeast breezes continue. Thursday brings the main change, with rain likely and a high of 62 degrees throughout the day. Friday turns sunny but colder, topping out at 57 degrees after a 34-degree morning. North winds may gust. Saturday stays sunny and milder, with a high 62 degrees, a low of 43, and lighter south winds. Looking at Beatrice. Through evening, sunshine and temperatures near 91 degrees continue, with southwest winds up to 16 miles per hour. Skies turn clear, then showers or thunderstorms may develop by 8 p.m. Late tonight, temperatures fall through the 70s into the 60s, while slight shower and thunderstorm chances linger. Northeast winds around 7 to 12 miles per hour accompany cooler, unsettled air. Tuesday brings a slight thunderstorm chance, with a high of 79 degrees and an overnight low of 55 under partly cloudy skies. Wednesday turns cooler, with scattered shower and thunderstorm chances, a 66-degree high, and a 55-degree low by afternoon.

0: Thursday is the wettest day, featuring an 86% chance of showers and thunderstorms, with temperatures near 68 and 45 degrees. Friday dries out under mostly sunny skies, reaching 60 degrees before a chilly 36-degree night. Saturday stays sunny and pleasant, climbing to 63 degrees with a milder 45-degree low. Moving to the west, in Scotts Bluff. Through early evening, sunshine holds with temperatures falling from 76 to 58 degrees. Northerly winds near 15 miles per hour ease later. A few clouds arrive and rain chances remain low tonight. Overnight, partly cloudy skies turn cooler with a slight chance of rain showers. Temperatures slip from 55 to 46 degrees, while northeast winds ease to 10 miles per hour before Tuesday sunrise. Tuesday stays partly sunny, reaching 65 degrees after a chilly 39-degree start, with light east winds at times. Wednesday offers a 53% chance of light rain, with high of 54 and low of 40 degrees. Thursday keeps rain likely at 68%, with high of 55 before cold air arrives and winds increase.
1: Thanks for joining us on News Channel Nebraska. Coming up this hour on NCN, happy National Farmers Day to all who celebrate. A group is doing so in Hall County, offering up a meal for those who might not have a ton of time to stop during the heat of harvest. A man was shot in the head in Lincoln late this morning, mere blocks from an elementary school. LPD making an arrest within 7 minutes of the initial call. An initiative introduced by the governor is heading to the general election ballot across the state. Its goal is to keep genders separated by their biological sex when it comes to athletic competition in Nebraska. Big Red Volleyball remains the best in the business, closing out their weekend with a pair of top 25 victories in impressive fashion. The conference and the nation are on alert. What a difference a cold front can make. Some parts of Nebraska flirting with 90-degree temperatures, while others are hanging in the fall range. For the first time this hour, we'll get a check of the forecast.
0: Sunny skies peak at 71 degrees this afternoon, with northwest winds near 14 miles per hour. Clear conditions continue tonight, temperatures falling through the 50s to 51 degrees overnight, while rain chances remain near zero. Looking at Kearney. Sunny skies hold through late afternoon with temperatures reaching 81 degrees. Clear conditions continue this evening as readings steadily fall through the 60s, reaching 54 degrees overnight. Northeast winds generally run 10 miles per hour. Moving west to Scotts Bluff. Monday stays sunny and mild, reaching 76 degrees, with notable north winds at 15 miles per hour. Skies turn partly cloudy this evening, temperatures fall into the 40s overnight, and a slight shower chance develops. In the capital city today, sunny skies dominate this afternoon, with temperatures peaking near 93 degrees and southwest to west winds around 13 to 14 miles per hour.
1: We'll get back to the weather in a little bit for a longer look at the forecast. For the time being, we're touching on the top stories from around Nebraska. A Hall County group is making sure Nebraska farmers get a square meal and appreciation during harvest season. The Hall County Agricultural Committee bringing back its annual Feed the Farmers event for the sixth time. Volunteers handing out free lunches today at the Aurora Cooperative Grand Island Terminal to truckers hauling grain. They also provided extra meals for anyone to take back to others still working in the fields.
2: It's a way to say thank you, and realistically, just everything. Nebraska is driven by agriculture, and it's just a nice way to say thank you. And really to just bridge that gap between where our food comes from, the economic impact, and just everything that happens. And I always tell people during harvest time, we all might get a little frustrated following a tractor or a combine, but just be safe and have grace with people.
1: In case you missed out, don't worry. Another Feed the Farmers event is scheduled for Thursday at the Green Plains Ethanol Plant in Wood River from 11:30 until 1:30. Organizers say the event will be rescheduled if rain interferes with harvest operations. The United States Congress adjourning until after the general election as senators and representatives campaign for a return to Washington, D.C. When they get back, whomever's there will have several pieces of legislation awaiting. One in specific with great interest to Nebraskans is the Farm Bill. It's already gotten through the House with multiple items rarely unable to be attacked on, especially when Speaker Johnson

0: Representative Scalise, are anti-biofuels.
1: One thing that I don't even think we could recreate if we had to do it again in October or November or December is getting that E15 into the bill. The fact that the E15 year-round got into the farm bill and was sent over to the Senate was a huge win. That is the number one goal. It would create more demand for ethanol. It would create higher prices for corn. The other thing that is in the bill that I think is really important is the crop insurance. We passed a basic clear-on extension over the crop insurance program.
0: The farm bill has been voted out of the Senate Agriculture Committee by a narrow margin, and it would include year-round E15. Offices in Lincoln County are planning to reopen following an internet outage disrupting city and county phone and computer systems last week. County officials said work over the weekend was successful, and they're taking additional precautions to make sure everything is ready to go. Governor Pillen over the weekend deploying the Nebraska National Guard's cyber protection team to help the county in finding what the cause was for the outage and getting things fixed. The outage affected phone service at city and county offices. The North Platte Public Safety Building's phones remained operational, while phones at the Lincoln County Sheriff's Office were down. Emergency services, including 911, remained operational. Officials said no sensitive information was compromised, and city and county financials were accounted for and secure. One man is dead after an early morning apartment fire in eastern Nebraska. The York Police and Fire Departments responding to the report of an apartment fire near 2nd Street and Burlington Avenue early this morning. First responders said they found an unconscious man inside the burning apartment. He was declared deceased at the scene. York Police say their preliminary findings show the fire was accidental. No word yet on an actual cause, and the victim has not been named. A couple weeks of rain have dried out, along with unseasonable heat, and now wildfires are becoming a concern. Several happening in central Nebraska recently, including one in a cornfield during harvest near Fullerton. There was also one in Central City over the weekend. The Kearney Volunteer Fire Department is one of numerous throughout the state issuing burn bans because of the dry conditions. Fire pits and burn barrels are still allowed in Kearney, with Chief Seth Lunbury asking people to be aware of their pits or barrels and advises covering them if possible so embers don't escape and start a larger blaze.
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0: Moving forward with the nearly $12 million housing project aimed at helping families facing homelessness. Hope Harbor recently breaking ground on its new Lighthouse Apartments development. The $11.9 million project will bring 20 apartments to Grand Island, combining permanent housing with on-site support services. The goal is to help people experiencing chronic homelessness and those with disabilities.
5: This housing will be specific for a certain population. We're looking for people that have chronic homelessness or disability, and they will get supportive services as part of that, but they'll have their own lease. It'll be their apartment, and they'll get to kind of start over fresh in their own space. We'll have some units that will be considered what we would call market rate, which

0: actually, we will prioritize people with HUD vouchers for those units as well. So what we're really looking for is an opportunity to add housing for families that are in that lowest income bracket.
1: Hope Harbor says the need is significant, with hundreds of people already on local housing waiting lists. The apartments are expected to be completed within a year to 18 months. There are three new initiative measures on the ballot this year. These seek to add new language to the state constitution. As NCN's Brendan Prizman reports, the language of Initiative Measure 442 isn't new to Nebraska politics.
2: Initiative Measure number 442 is on the ballot this year in Nebraska, and the language might be a little familiar. That is because the goal of the measure is to enshrine parts of the 2025 Stand With Women Act into the Nebraska state constitution. I asked State Senator Kathleen Kauth, who sponsored the Stand With Women Act, why people felt the need to make the constitutional addition, even though the Stand With Women Act passed the state legislature 33-16 in 2025.
3: Well, to rewrite the Constitution, you have to get it on the ballot, and it has to be voted on by everyone in the state. To overturn a law, you need 33 votes on the floor of the legislature.
2: So what exactly could the Constitution be rewritten to include? The text says, schools must expressly designate each athletic team or sport as one of the following based on biological sex: males, men, or boys, females, women, or girls, or co-ed or mixed. The amendment also reads, athletic teams or sports designated for females, women, or girls shall not be open to students of the male sex. The Stand With Women Act also reads, quote, a student shall provide confirmation of such student's sex on a document signed by a doctor or signed under the authority of a doctor. Kauth says that this confirmation would come from tests like cheek swabs rather than birth certificates, since birth certificates can be changed after birth. Kauth did say that she's not against transgender athletes playing sports, but did make it clear that the rights of those athletes to play sports should not outweigh the rights of other athletes to privacy and fairness.
3: I recommend that every kid play sports of some sort, but you play it based on your biological sex. We should be supporting those kids, but not in this way, because supporting those kids in this way hurts other kids.
2: Now, should this amendment pass, it will apply to any public school in the state of Nebraska at any level, as well as any private educational institution that competes with those public schools in athletics. Election Day is November 3rd. In Sydney, Brendan Prizman, News Channel Nebraska.
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1: Looking at Kearney. Monday is sunny and warm at 82 degrees, with northwest breeze near 15 miles per hour. Tuesday turns partly sunny and cooler, reaching 64 degrees with northeast breeze near 15 miles per hour. Wednesday stays mostly cloudy, with a chance of showers and a high near 60 degrees. Thursday brings rain showers, a 59-degree high, and significant north winds up to 20 miles per hour. Friday returns to sunshine, with a cooler 56-degree high and a chilly 35-degree low overnight. Moving north to Norfolk. Monday delivers bright sunshine and a warm high of 79 degrees, alongside a brisk northwest wind. Tuesday stays mostly sunny, cooler at 64 degrees, with a crisp, comfortable morning overall expected. Wednesday remains mostly sunny, with a high of 63 degrees and a pleasant, quiet autumn feel. Thursday brings likely rain showers and cooler air, with temperatures reaching just 61 degrees overall. Friday returns to sunshine, but gusty, colder air brings 57 degrees and a chilly 35-degree morning. Looking at Lincoln. Monday brings bright sunshine and a warm high of 94 degrees under completely dry skies. Tuesday is cooler at 74 degrees, with a shower or thunderstorm chance before sunshine returns.
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10: This morning, survived and called 911 Lincoln

0: Police Department Assistant Chief Jason Stille said the call came in at around 11:10 for a 32-year-old man saying he had been shot. The injuries were initially believed to be worse. Now Stille says they are non-life-threatening. The location of the caller was 14th and B. Stille says officers arrived within 2 minutes and went into investigative protocol. A person matching the description of the suspect was taken into custody 7 minutes after the initial phone call. A 38-year-old, now identified as Stanley Miller, was located at 12th and B, and a .22 caliber gun was located in a storm drain. The area where the man was found is located directly south of Everett Elementary School.
1: As we normally do, we reached out to the school and they go into their protocols. They ended up going secure for this, and then that secure has been lifted. This is concerning all the times, and it's especially concerning when this occurs next to a school. But they have great security processes in place, and we have a great relationship with the school district.
0: The Lincoln PD was seeking a search warrant to find out who lived where, how the two men may have known each other, and other investigative details they would need for the judicial process. Halloween displays seem to get a little more complicated each year. Fire officials say one display is likely the reason two homes in the capital city are now unlivable. Lincoln Fire was called out a few blocks southwest of Mahoney Park in Lincoln. Fire officials say the fire started in the garage, then spread to two different homes. Investigators say they believe the fire was electrical in nature, likely from the residents trying to keep their Halloween displays powered up.
2: There was a lot of Halloween decorations out there, so it's appearing to be something electrical with those. So the inspector reminded, do not use electric extension cords for continual use. Make sure if you're plugging those in outside exterior-wise, they're new. You keep an eye on them.
0: There were no injuries reported. Residents in both homes have been displaced. Authorities have identified the teenager who died after a crash in Omaha. The Omaha Police Department says the call came in a few minutes before 5 p.m. Saturday on I-480 near Martha Street. Authorities say a southbound sports car driven by 19-year-old Angel Huizar Camargo went off the road, hit a large interstate sign, and then the heavy metal crashed onto the road. Part of the sign remained on top of the vehicle, which eventually erupted in flames. Camargo was pronounced deceased at the scene. One man tells our news partners at WOWT he saw people trying to help the teen in the vehicle before it caught on fire.
3: Therapist, and I've been working at Faith Health for over 20 years. My work as an occupational therapist really works with patients to figure out what their goals are, to be able to maybe do something they weren't able to do due to a diagnosis or an illness or an injury. Being able to listen to them and really hear what they have to say, finding out their story, because everyone has a story. And so it's really a pleasure and a blessing to be able to work with my patients here. Having Faith Health with the amount of specialties really does make a huge difference. The fact that we don't have to travel to Omaha, in fact, that was the case with my husband's shoulder surgery. We didn't have to go to Omaha, that was an option, but we could stay here to do it. When I think of Faith Health, the first thing that comes to mind is the spiritual aspect that's always been a part of it. That was very important to me when I first started 20 years ago, still is very important. Faith is just an integral part of our whole hospital system. Compassion and a place of growth is what Faith Health means to me.
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2: In Columbus. Through this evening, sunshine holds with temperatures easing from 78 degrees to 59 by 10 p.m. Northwest winds remain noticeable at 12 to 14 miles per hour, then gradually weaken. Overnight remains mostly clear, with temperatures falling through the 50s to 53 degrees by 3 a.m. Skies stay quiet, and rain chances remain minimal before daybreak across the entire area. Tuesday is mostly sunny, reaching 67 degrees after a chilly 47-degree start, with only a slight shower chance. Wednesday turns partly sunny, with a high of 64 degrees and a milder 49-degree low. Northeast breezes continue. Thursday brings the main change, with rain likely and a high of 62 degrees throughout the day. Friday turns sunny but colder, topping out at 57 degrees after a 34-degree morning. North winds may gust. Saturday stays sunny and milder, with a high 62 degrees, a low of 43, and lighter south winds. Looking at Beatrice. Through evening, sunshine and temperatures near 91 degrees continue, with southwest winds up to 16 miles per hour. Skies turn clear, then showers or thunderstorms may develop by 8 p.m. Late tonight, temperatures fall through the 70s into the 60s, while slight shower and thunderstorm chances linger. Northeast winds around 7 to 12 miles per hour accompany cooler, unsettled air. Tuesday brings a slight thunderstorm chance, with a high of 79 degrees and an overnight low of 55 under partly cloudy skies. Wednesday turns cooler, with scattered shower and thunderstorm chances, a 66-degree high, and a 55-degree low by afternoon. Thursday is the wettest day, featuring an 86% chance of showers and thunderstorms, with temperatures near 68 and 45 degrees. Friday dries out under mostly sunny skies, reaching 60 degrees before a chilly 36-degree night. Saturday stays sunny and pleasant, climbing to 63 degrees with a milder 45-degree low. Moving to the west, in Scotts Bluff. Through early evening, sunshine holds with temperatures falling from 76 to 58 degrees. Northerly winds near 15 miles per hour ease later. A few clouds arrive and rain chances remain low tonight. Overnight, partly cloudy skies turn cooler with a slight chance of rain showers. Temperatures slip from 55 to 46 degrees, while northeast winds ease to 10 miles per hour before Tuesday sunrise. Tuesday stays partly sunny, reaching 65 degrees after a chilly 39-degree start, with light east winds at times. Wednesday offers a 53% chance of light rain, with high of 54 and low of 40 degrees. Thursday keeps rain likely at 68%, with high of 55 before cold air arrives and winds increase.
3: Was one. A 4-set loss at home by the Pitt Panthers last week. Springing those 15 to 20 first place votes they were receiving, all in Nebraska's favor. The Cornhuskers are the only Division I volleyball program still playing without a loss. And the ABCA coaches have proclaimed them the queens of volleyball this week, receiving all 63 nods for first. The Huskers played a healthy non-con schedule, and it's prepped them perfectly for Big Ten matches, where Big Red is yet to drop a set to a conference foe. Florida Gulf Coast was the last one to top the Huskers, back on September 20th. The ladies dusting number 15 Indiana and number 7 Wisconsin last week. And don't be surprised if Harper Murray is honored as the ABCA National Player of the Week. She hit 429 against two ranked opponents, landed 31 shots in the box score, teamed up on 5 blocks, and cleanly passed all 21 serves directed her way. It was nearly a clean sweep by Nebraska with the Big Ten Weekly Awards. Harper Murray picking up the Co-Player of the Week honor after averaging over 5 kills per set and hitting over 400, one of 3 players in the nation to do so. Bergen Riley named the Setter of the Week, putting up more than a dozen assists per set, as Nebraska finished second best in the nation with a .388 hitting percentage. Her sets helping the Huskers connect at a better than 30% rate for the 7th time in the last 8 outings. Meanwhile, Mania Obeche leading the conference for the week with more than 2 stuffs per set, good for 8th best nationally, on her way to being named the Big Ten Defensive Player of the Week. Obeche was in on 13 blocks, with 6 coming against Indiana and 7 versus Wisconsin. We are less than a month away from Nebraska basketball's season opener, as the Big Red look to find some more magic following their Sweet 16 appearance last season. Now, they open with a loss at home to St. Louis in an exhibition on Friday, and the Huskers are playing at BYU this Friday and 8

0: p.m. Central tip on ESPN Plus. And CNN's Jake Bartecki caught up with Connor Sejan, a key piece they missed for most of last year, and now he's being welcomed back.
1: Well, CEO Connor Sejan, one final go around with Nebraska this season. Thanks for doing this. How excited are you to be back out there?
2: Dude, I can't wait. I really can't wait to be out there. It's been too long. It really has. Yeah, I'm itching to get back out there.
1: Well, I want to go back to the Winthrop injury. When that news came out, what was your immediate reaction? Because all in all, you seem to stay pretty positive, but I know it hurt.
2: Yeah, I think my first reaction was like, I couldn't believe it. I'd never gotten that call before that, one, I was going to be out, but also to the extent of the entire year. Mm-hmm. So my first initial reaction was like, there's no way. And then it kind of hit me, and I'm like, I'm really going to have to like sit out this long. And it stung for a little bit, but I tried to not let it sit that long. I tried to move on pretty quick.
1: And you adopted kind of like a new role with the team a little bit. I mean, you were kind of just, you became a cheerleader, right? On the sideline. What was important for you to make you want to do that and stay as committed as you were?
2: I just know that, you know, every situation that I'm put in, God puts me in that for a specific reason. And to be able to take that situation and sulk and be in that, that's selfish. And I didn't want to do that. And that wouldn't hurt anybody but myself and the team. And to be able to have a freedom of not having to worry about performance on the game, one, for me, that comes through Jesus, but to not have to worry about that at all, like I didn't have to worry about scattering reports or the opponent or getting ready to wake up and go to practice and get these guys. Like, I just was able to go out there and just like be free and just kind of enjoy the moment and like be in with those guys and just living it with them. Like, I didn't have to stress.
1: Let's talk a little bit about this year, because, you know, last year, as you said earlier, is kind of just in the past now. What is this team going to look like, especially these new transfers? What can you tell people?
2: We got a lot of guys that can really shoot the ball. Mm-hmm. We had guys that could shoot last year, but I think this year really takes it to another level. I think 1 through 5, we're going to have a guy who can knock down a 3 whenever they want to. Super skilled. Guys that are really hungry and really want to compete. I mean, we basically split 50-50 new guys and returners. And when you're coming into a new place like that, you're really hungry. Like, you want to be able to make a name for yourself and to be able to help a program like this do something again that it's never done before and take it to new levels. And I think the competitiveness that all these guys have coming in is like super like inspiring. Like, a lot of people are hungry, and we pushed each other over and over in practice.
1: Did not being on the floor for the Sweet 16 and the Elite 8 like make you want to do it again that much better, that much worse this year?
2: Yeah, I didn't enjoy not being able to go out there and help us win that last game. I didn't enjoy not being able to help us be a part of all the stuff that led up to that. But being able to not being able to be on the floor to maybe hit a shot that gets momentum going or whatever it is, or doing whatever we needed in that time where, in all, our season ended, like, yeah, that hurt. I want to be out there next time.
1: Yeah, no doubt. Emmett Johnson, somebody I know you're really good friends with. How much have you stayed in contact with him as he's killing it right now in the NFL?
2: It's been pretty cool to see. And I've been super blessed to be able to get to know him more as last year went on, and to see what he did here and be able to support him and then be able to actually physically go and watch him play. Mm-hmm. We took about 9 of us guys down to Kansas City to go watch him play against the Colts.
1: Oh.
2: And he played pretty well. He had a good game.
1: He made 3 dudes miss on one play.
2: Ridiculous.
1: It was insane.
2: He's a hooper on the field. it's fun to watch him play. I'm super happy for him, super proud of him. And I don't think he's not even anywhere near where he will be in a couple of years in the NFL.
1: Well, before I let you go, you had a comment a couple of years ago in a press conference where you said you thought Fred Hoiberg might be the best offensive coach in the country. How much does his coaching style bring the best of your game out of you?
2: He kind of gives you like this freedom that allows you to take your game to another level. And when he lets you do that, it takes the whole team and everyone kind of gets up to a whole new level. And his brain works differently than any coach I've ever been around and talked to and met and played against. And he just sees things in a different way. And he's just so smart, and he knows the way people are going to react and defenses. And like, the freedom we have allows us to play with like this pace that is so hard to guard. And when you have guys that can shoot the ball the way our team can, it really it's going to be super fun. Okay.
1: I can't wait to see it. All right, before we let you go, message the fans, what can they expect from this team as you try and do it again, what you did last year?
2: We're going to do what we can to go out there and rewrite even more history for Nebraska.
0: See Jake's entire interview with Connor, where they talk about his work off the court as a bit of an online celebrity and much more at his social media pages or our website, newschannelnebraska.com. Like the hotter temps and they're still around, it might be a good idea to get outside and soak it in. By Friday morning, there's a chance we could see frost. There's a big cool down heading our way.
3: Sunny skies peak at 71 degrees this afternoon, with northwest winds near 14 miles per hour. Clear conditions continue tonight, temperatures falling through the 50s to 51 degrees overnight, while rain chances remain near zero. Looking at Kearney. Sunny skies hold through late afternoon, with temperatures reaching 81 degrees. Clear conditions continue this evening as readings steadily fall through the 60s, reaching 54 degrees overnight. Northeast winds generally run 10 miles per hour, moving west to Scotts Bluff. Monday stays sunny and mild, reaching 76 degrees, with notable north winds at 15 miles per hour. Skies turn partly cloudy this evening, temperatures fall into the 40s overnight, and a slight shower chance develops. In the capital city today, sunny skies dominate this afternoon, with temperatures peaking near 93 degrees and southwest to west winds around 13 to 14 miles per hour.
0: If you need some more weather in your life, stick around. We'll be back in less than 10 minutes for more forecasting right here on News Channel Nebraska. Washington, D.C. and competing in the National Civics Bee, and it can be seen here at home. Maya Bernal goes to class at Barr Middle School in Grand Island and has done her homework. Bernal advanced out of the state competition by highlighting the closure of the Tyson plant in Lexington and how its impact has been felt across the state. Now she's one of 52 kids vying for a chance to win it all. A $100,000 grand prize is at stake, and it will go into a 529 plan. Second place garners $25,000, and third would return $15,000. The Civics Bee is airing on C-SPAN starting at 7 p.m. Central Wednesday. A new study is highlighting the technological challenges facing rural hospitals. Analysis done by the University of Nebraska College of Medicine finding 64% of rural hospitals, or 2 out of 3, had adopted electronic record keeping, compared with 74% of urban hospitals, in other words, 3 out of 4. Experts say the technology can improve patient care. Managing data can put more pressure on smaller hospitals already dealing with staff shortages and tight budgets. Tech experts say it only adds to what's already a massive workload.
4: We have this ongoing burden that is put upon our rural communities. They're trying to figure out how to manage their costs, how to manage their resources, and it becomes very overwhelming.
0: Healthcare experts say smaller hospitals in rural areas have only 1 or 2 employees managing their information systems, and some lack reliable broadband or the money needed for upgrades. Club says addressing those challenges requires understanding the unique circumstances of each community.
4: Rural communities, the only thing they have in common is that they're all different. The solution is not a one-size-fits-all. So how can these organizations structure the process that makes sense for them?
0: Cherry County Hospital in Valentine was an example cited in the report. They say staff often have to submit the same information to multiple state and federal agencies, each requiring a different format. The process can take weeks or longer, pulling employees away from their regular responsibilities. Heroes and stormtroopers taking over a small portion of the capital city. Lincoln Nerd Fest was held at the Sand Hills Global Event Center, the event bringing people from across Lincoln together to celebrate their shared interests. Visitors of all ages taking part in cosplay and video game tournaments, plus exploring free play zones. Attendees said they especially enjoyed seeing younger attendees' costumes and creativity.
5: I love seeing young people here, like younger than me, and seeing them in their cosplays and their creative stuff. Nerd stuff brings people together. It's just community.
0: Well over 100 vendors offered collectibles and other pop culture merchandise. A Nebraska City police officer is being charged following a Nebraska State Patrol investigation into allegations of animal abuse. 32-year-old Officer Jacob Stenko was arrested and will face one felony count of animal cruelty. While the arrest affidavit has been sealed, previous reporting done by NC

0: CNN shows a neighbor complained about a heat-related death of a dog earlier this summer, owned by Stanka. The dog was allegedly left in extreme temperatures in late July, and the NSP was asked to investigate since Stanka is a Nebraska City canine officer. The deceased dog is not the canine previously used by Stanka. He has been suspended by the Nebraska City Police Department. Colorado man is in jail after a weekend pursuit. 30-year-old Candelario Garcia was arrested Saturday. Now, the Nebraska State Patrol says a trooper tried to pull Garcia over for speeding on the interstate near Kearney when he took off. Authorities say the chase reached speeds of over 100 miles per hour before Garcia's vehicle was disabled with stop sticks a few miles east of Lexington. Troopers say a search of Garcia's vehicle turned up a small amount of suspected cocaine. He was arrested on 5 different charges.
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2: Monday is sunny and warm at 82 degrees, with northwest breeze near 15 miles per hour. Tuesday turns partly sunny and cooler, reaching 64 degrees with northeast breeze near 15 miles per hour. Wednesday stays mostly cloudy, with a chance of showers and a high near 60 degrees. Thursday brings rain showers, a 59-degree high, and significant north winds up to 20 miles per hour. Friday returns to sunshine, with a cooler 56-degree high and a chilly 35-degree low overnight. Moving north to Norfolk, Monday delivers bright sunshine and a warm high of 79 degrees alongside a brisk northwest wind. Tuesday stays mostly sunny, cooler at 64 degrees, with a crisp, comfortable morning overall expected. Wednesday remains mostly sunny, with a high of 63 degrees and a pleasant, quiet autumn feel. Thursday brings likely rain showers and cooler air, with temperatures reaching just 61 degrees overall. Friday returns to sunshine, but gusty, colder air brings 57 degrees and a chilly 35-degree morning. Looking at Lincoln, Monday brings bright sunshine and a warm high of 94 degrees under completely dry skies. Tuesday is cooler at 74 degrees, with a shower or thunderstorm chance before sunshine returns.
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7: is beef on dairy going to affect some fat and feeder prices? Hi, I'm Susan Littlefield with the American Ag Network. As we talk about beef on dairy, many wonder, how does that change the price scale for beef on dairy? We find out about that with Brad Coyma of Coyma, Coyma & Varlick in Sioux Center, Iowa.
8: He says, think of it this way. In Texas, Florida, Georgia, wherever, Oklahoma, they don't have the seasonality of their calving rates, right? Here, you're not going to intentionally have a calf born in July, nor are you going to intentionally have a calf born in January. We are still largely controlled by the seasonality of that deal, where we like a spring-born calf, probably 75 or 80% of the numbers are that way. Then you have some of these people that do these fall-born calves, right? And that's their cycle. That's the north, and that's because of environment. That's why you still have some seasonality to supply because of what the north does. Now, his specific question, I had to think that through, but here's my opinion, just, you know, with this is with me thinking for 3 minutes on it. I think a dairy cow can have a calf January 1, February 1, October 1, and I think that they will, you know, so I think that I don't know that it'll change the seasonality of anything, because it seems to me like they're going to be more of a year-round calving rate, much like happens in Texas, for instance. So I would say not an impact on the seasonality. What I worry about, though, I'll get my dig in like I always do, is that it, you know, the ability to further vertically integrate the beef herd, which hasn't really been able to be done before. But now a backer could literally, you know, take that day old calf and schedule it 394 days later. I don't know exactly what the timing is, but, you know, 14 months or give or take. And that's what troubles me a little bit, because I'm a price discovery guy, and I believe it does make a difference how many people are bidding on your calf.
7: 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I'm Susan Littlefield reporting.
0: The mental, emotional, or behavioral health condition, according to the CDC. Experts say we all have a role to play in ensuring the mental well-being of children and teens. 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
9: From academic pressures to screens and social media, there's a lot of outside influences that can impact a child's mental health, and they don't always get the help they may need.
10: There's often about a 10-year gap between that first concern and when someone gets finally connected with care.
9: Pediatric psychologist Ty Snyder with Nationwide Children's Hospital in Ohio says it's important to prioritize mental health from a young age, and she says we all have a role in ensuring a child's well-being.
10: Having conversations about mental health, explaining what mental health is, and starting to have those conversations in home, but even as a teacher, having those conversations in school, having those conversations on the soccer field.
9: Snyder says normalizing those talks not only help children understand the importance of their well-being, but also make it more likely they will come to you when there's a problem.
10: We don't always want to solve the problem, but listening and validating and helping to problem solve can be so important.
9: Snyder says limiting screen time, ensuring in-person connections, doing things together as a family, and having predictable routines can also boost a child's well-being. She says to pay attention to warning signs.
10: If there's significant changes in mood, behavior, functioning, or even physical symptoms like headaches, stomach aches, things like that, can sometimes be signs of mental health concerns.
9: For Health Minute, I'm Mandy Gaither.
2: Through this evening, sunshine holds with temperatures easing from 78 degrees to 59 by 10 p.m. Northwest winds remain noticeable at 12 to 14 miles per hour, then gradually weaken. Overnight remains mostly clear, with temperatures falling through the 50s to 53 degrees by 3 a.m. Skies stay quiet, and rain chances remain minimal before daybreak across the entire area. Tuesday is mostly sunny, reaching 67 degrees after a chilly 47-degree start, with only a slight shower chance. Wednesday turns partly sunny, with a high of 64 degrees and a milder 49-degree low. Northeast breezes continue. Thursday brings the main change, with rain likely and a high of 62 degrees throughout the day. Friday turns sunny but colder, topping out at 57 degrees after a 34-degree morning. North winds may gust. Saturday stays sunny and milder, with a high 62 degrees, a low of 43, and lighter south winds. Looking at Beatrice. Through evening, sunshine and temperatures near 91 degrees continue, with

0: southwest winds up to 16 miles per hour. Skies turn clear, then showers or thunderstorms may develop by 8 p.m. Late tonight, temperatures fall through the 70s into the 60s, while slight shower and thunderstorm chances linger. Northeast winds around 7 to 12 miles per hour accompany cooler, unsettled air. Tuesday brings a slight thunderstorm chance, with a high of 79 degrees and an overnight low of 55 under partly cloudy skies. Wednesday turns cooler, with scattered shower and thunderstorm chances, a 66-degree high, and a 55-degree low by afternoon. Thursday is the wettest day, featuring an 86% chance of showers and thunderstorms, with temperatures near 68 and 45 degrees. Friday dries out under mostly sunny skies, reaching 60 degrees before a chilly 36-degree night. Saturday stays sunny and pleasant, climbing to 63 degrees with a milder 45-degree low. Moving to the west, in Scott's Bluff. Through early evening, sunshine holds with temperatures falling from 76 to 58 degrees. Northerly winds near 15 miles per hour ease later. A few clouds arrive and rain chances remain low tonight. Overnight, partly cloudy skies turn cooler with a slight chance of rain showers. Temperatures slip from 55 to 46 degrees, while northeast winds ease to 10 miles per hour before Tuesday sunrise. Tuesday stays partly sunny, reaching 65 degrees after a chilly 39-degree start, with light east winds at times. Wednesday offers a 53% chance of light rain, with high of 54 and low of 40 degrees. Thursday keeps rain likely at 68%, with high of 55 before cold air arrives and winds increase.
1: About our Senator Pete Ricketts. On April 30th, 1993, John Arias broke into my home, tied me up with parachute cord, and violently raped me. My children heard everything that happened. He was caught, pled guilty, and went to prison. He said I should watch my back for the rest of my life. Pete Ricketts cast the deciding vote to pardon this man.
2: Governor Ricketts?
3: Yes, but with that, you've got your pardon.
1: That pardon brought back all the nightmares. I found out just totally by accident. I thought impossible that anyone would make that decision without contacting the victim. Because of Pete Ricketts, my attacker is now allowed to own a gun and had his name removed from the sex offender registry. I have no idea why Senator Ricketts chose my rapist over me.
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1: It's been 5 years.

years, almost to the day, since Wayne State graced the AFCA Division II Coaches Poll Top 25. Now, the Wildcats can start a new streak. Coming off a dominant performance on Saturday, beating Bemidji State 45-13, Wayne State moved to 5-1 on the season. The Wildcats checking in at number 25 in their return to the polls. Not only are they cracking the rankings, Braden Chaney was named the Northern Sun Special Teams Player of the Week. The Cats are averaging nearly 410 yards per game, ranking 45th in D2 football. They're limiting opponents to 315 yards of offense and fewer than 20 points per game, both ranking the top 40 nationally. Their toughest test of the season is waiting in the wings. The Black and Gold are heading north for a game at number 5, Minnesota State, who enters with a 7-0 record, having beaten Winona State this weekend 34-16. Saturday's kick is slated for 1 p.m. Central. Three classes, 2 days, and 36 holes. The NSAA Girls Golf Championships are underway across Nebraska. Class A is being played at Riverside Golf Club in Grand Island. The defending champions from Omaha Marion staying atop the podium for now, 12 shots clear of Kearney High. Lauren Merton leading the way for Marion to 4-over, while Avery Erdman is the clubhouse leader for the Bearcats at 9-over. Elkhorn North is sitting in third place, 15 shots out of the lead. Lincoln Southwest is in fourth, and Silverhawk sophomore Naren Kim holds the individual lead at 2-over par. Monument Shadows and three teams look to be squarely in the hunt after the first 18 holes. Grand East and Omaha Duchesne will need 18 more to decide who's best, playing to a 59-over on the first day. Duchesne, the defending state champs 4 years running, is led by Lucille McDevitt, who leads the individual race by a shot at 5-over par. Hastings sophomore Kate Kruger is in second. Omaha Scuts only one bad hole from leapfrogging both Duchesne and Gretna East, trailing by 3 shots. The Bulldogs of North Platte are in fourth. Oney Golf Club is the site for Class C, and through one round, it appears West Holt is bringing the championship plaque back to Atkinson. The Huskies are 28 shots clear of Columbus Scotus Central Catholic and 40 better than GICC. Aurora and Lincoln Christian are in a fourth place tie, a couple back of the Crusaders. Delaney Canoes going 2-under in the first round for West Holt to lead the individual scoreboard. 1 shot better than Macy Jorgensen of Minden. Thanks for making NCN your choice for coverage of local stories mattering to you. 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

0: Thanks for joining us on News Channel Nebraska. Coming up this hour on NCN, happy National Farmers Day to all who celebrate. A group is doing so in Hall County, offering up a meal for those who might not have a ton of time to stop during the heat of harvest. A man was shot in the head in Lincoln late this morning, mere blocks from an elementary school. LPD making an arrest within 7 minutes of the initial call. An initiative introduced by the governor is heading to the general election ballot across the state. Its goal is to keep genders separated by their biological sex when it comes to athletic competition in Nebraska. Big Red Volleyball remains the best in the business, closing out their weekend with a pair of top 25 victories in impressive fashion. The conference and the nation are on alert. What a difference a cold front can make. Some parts of Nebraska flirting with 90-degree temperatures, while others are hanging in the fall range. For the first time this hour, we'll get a check of the forecast.
1: Sunny skies peak at 71 degrees this afternoon, with northwest winds near 14 miles per hour. Clear conditions continue tonight, temperatures falling through the 50s to 51 degrees overnight, while rain chances remain near zero. Looking at Kearney. Sunny skies hold through late afternoon with temperatures reaching 81 degrees. Clear conditions continue this evening as readings steadily fall through the 60s, reaching 54 degrees overnight. Northeast winds generally run 10 miles per hour, moving west to Scott's Bluff. Monday stays sunny and mild, reaching 76 degrees, with notable north winds at 15 miles per hour. Skies turn partly cloudy this evening, temperatures fall into the 40s overnight, and a slight shower chance develops. In the capital city today, sunny skies dominate this afternoon, with temperatures peaking near 93 degrees and southwest to west winds around 13 to 14 miles per hour.
0: We'll get back to the weather in a little bit for a longer look at the forecast. For the time being, we're touching on the top stories from around Nebraska. A Hall County group is making sure Nebraska farmers get a square meal and appreciation during harvest season. The Hall County Agricultural Committee bringing back its annual Feed the Farmers event for the sixth time. Volunteers handing out free lunches today at the Aurora Cooperative Grand Island Terminal to truckers hauling grain. They also provided extra meals for anyone to take back to others still working in the fields.
2: It's a way to say thank you, and realistically, just everything. Nebraska is driven by agriculture, and it's just a nice way to say thank you. And really to just bridge that gap between where our food comes from, the economic impact, and just everything that happens. And I always tell people during harvest time, we all might get a little frustrated following a tractor or a combine, but just be safe and have grace with people.
0: In case you missed out, don't worry. Another Feed the Farmers event is scheduled for Thursday at the Green Plains Ethanol Plant in Wood River from 11:30 until 1:30. Organizers say the event will be rescheduled if rain interferes with harvest operations. The United States Congress adjourning until after the general election as senators and representatives campaign for a return to Washington, D.C. When they get back, whomever's there will have several pieces of legislation awaiting. One in specific with great interest to Nebraskans is the Farm Bill. It's already gotten through the House with multiple items rarely unable to be attacked on, especially when Speaker Johnson and Representative Scalise are anti-biofuels.
3: One thing that I don't even think we could recreate if we had to do it again in October or November or December is getting that E15 into the bill. The fact that the E15 year-round got into the Farm Bill and was sent over to the Senate was a huge win. That is the number one goal. It would create more demand for ethanol. It would create higher prices for corn. The other thing that is in the bill that I think is really important is the crop insurance. We passed a basic clear-on extension of the crop insurance program.
0: The Farm Bill has been voted out of the Senate Agriculture Committee by a narrow margin, and it would include year-round E15. Offices in Lincoln County are planning to reopen following an internet outage disrupting city and county phone and computer systems last week. County officials said work over the weekend was successful, and they're taking additional precautions to make sure everything is ready to go. Governor Pillen over the weekend deploying the Nebraska National Guard's cyber protection team to help the county in finding what the cause was for the outage and getting things fixed. The outage affected phone service at city and county offices. The North Platte Public Safety Building's phones remained operational, while phones at the Lincoln County Sheriff's Office were down. Emergency services, including 911, remained operational. Officials said no sensitive information was compromised, and city and county financials were accounted for and secure. One man is dead after an early morning apartment fire in eastern Nebraska. The York Police and Fire Departments responding to the report of an apartment fire near 2nd Street and Burlington Avenue early this morning. First responders said they found an unconscious man inside the burning apartment. He was declared deceased at the scene. York Police say their preliminary findings show the fire was accidental. No word yet on an actual cause, and the victim has not been named. A couple weeks of rain have dried out, along with unseasonable heat, and now wildfires are becoming a concern. Several happening in central Nebraska recently, including one in a cornfield during harvest near Fullerton. There was also one in Central City over the weekend. The Kearney Volunteer Fire Department is one of numerous throughout the state issuing burn bans because of the dry conditions. Fire pits and burn barrels are still allowed in Kearney, with Chief Seth Lunberry asking people to be aware of their pits or barrels and advises covering them if possible so embers don't escape and start a larger blaze.
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0: Forward with the nearly $12 million housing project aimed at helping families facing homelessness. Hope Harbor recently breaking ground on its new Lighthouse Apartments development. The $11.9 million project will bring 20 apartments to Grand Island, combining permanent housing with on-site support services. The goal is to help people experiencing chronic homelessness and those with disabilities.
8: This housing will be specific for a certain population. We're looking for people that have chronic homelessness or disability, and they will get supportive services as part of that, but they'll have their own lease. It'll be their apartment, and they'll get to kind of start over fresh in their own space. We'll have some units that will be considered what we would call market rate, which actually we will prioritize people with HUD vouchers for those units as well. So what we're really looking for is an opportunity to add housing for families that are in that lowest income bracket.
0: Hope Harbor says the need is significant, with hundreds of people already on local housing waiting lists. The apartments are expected to be completed within a year to 18 months. There are three new initiative measures on the ballot this year. These seek to add new language to the state constitution.

0: As NCN's Brendan Prizman reports, the language of Initiative Measure 442 isn't new to Nebraska politics.
1: Initiative Measure number 442 is on the ballot this year in Nebraska, and the language might be a little familiar. That is because the goal of the measure is to enshrine parts of the 2025 Stand With Women Act into the Nebraska state constitution. I asked State Senator Kathleen Kauth, who sponsored the Stand With Women Act, why people felt the need to make the constitutional addition, even though the Stand With Women Act passed the state legislature 33-16 in 2025.
2: Well, to rewrite the constitution, you have to get it on the ballot, and it has to be voted on by everyone in the state. To overturn a law, you need 33 votes on the floor of the legislature.
1: So what exactly could the constitution be rewritten to include? The text says, schools must expressly designate each athletic team or sport as one of the following based on biological sex: males, men, or boys, females, women, or girls, or co-ed or mixed. The amendment also reads, athletic teams or sports designated for females, women, or girls shall not be open to students of the male sex. The Stand With Women Act also reads, quote, a student shall provide confirmation of such student's sex on a document signed by a doctor or signed under the authority of a doctor. Kauth says that this confirmation would come from tests like cheek swabs rather than birth certificates, since birth certificates can be changed after birth. Kauth did say that she's not against transgender athletes playing sports, but did make it clear that the rights of those athletes to play sports should not outweigh the rights of other athletes to privacy and fairness.
2: I recommend that every kid play sports of some sort, but you play it based on your biological sex. We should be supporting those kids, but not in this way, because supporting those kids in this way hurts other kids.
1: Now, should this amendment pass, it will apply to any public school in the state of Nebraska at any level, as well as any private educational institution that competes with those public schools in athletics. Election day is November 3rd. In Sydney, Brendan Prizman, News Channel Nebraska.
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15: Carney. Monday is sunny and warm at 82 degrees, with northwest breeze near 15 miles per hour. Tuesday turns partly sunny and cooler, reaching 64 degrees with northeast breeze near 15 miles per hour. Wednesday stays mostly cloudy, with a chance of showers and a high near 60 degrees. Thursday brings rain showers, a 59-degree high, and significant north winds up to 20 miles per hour. Friday returns to sunshine, with a cooler 56-degree high and a chilly 35-degree low overnight. Moving north to Norfolk. Monday delivers bright sunshine and a warm high of 79 degrees, alongside a brisk northwest wind. Tuesday stays mostly sunny, cooler at 64 degrees, with a crisp, comfortable morning overall expected. Wednesday remains mostly sunny, with a high of 63 degrees and a pleasant, quiet autumn feel. Thursday brings likely rain showers and cooler air, with temperatures reaching just 61 degrees overall. Friday returns to sunshine, but gusty, colder air brings 57 degrees and a chilly 35-degree morning. Looking at Lincoln. Monday brings bright sunshine and a warm high of 94 degrees under completely dry skies. Tuesday is cooler at 74 degrees, with a shower or thunderstorm chance before sunshine returns.
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this morning survived and called 911. Lincoln Police Department Assistant Chief Jason Stilley said the call came in at around 11:10 for a 32-year-old man saying he had been shot. The injuries were initially believed to be worse. Now Stilley says they are non-life-threatening. The location of the caller was 14th and B. Stilley says officers arrived within 2 minutes and went into investigative protocol. A person matching the description of the suspect was taken into custody 7 minutes after the initial phone call. A 38-year-old, now identified as Stanley Miller, was located at 12.

0: 12th and B, and a .22 caliber gun was located in a storm drain. The area where the man was found is located directly south of Everett Elementary School.
1: As we normally do, we reached out to the school and they go into their protocols. They ended up going secure for this, and then that secure has been lifted. This is concerning all the times, and it's especially concerning when this occurs next to a school. But they have great security processes in place, and we have a great relationship with the school district.
0: The Lincoln PD was seeking a search warrant to find out who lived where, how the two men may have known each other, and other investigative details they would need for the judicial process. Halloween displays seem to get a little more complicated each year. Fire officials say one display is likely the reason two homes in the capital city are now unlivable. Lincoln Fire was called out a few blocks southwest of Mahoney Park in Lincoln. Fire officials say the fire started in the garage, then spread to two different homes. Investigators say they believe the fire was electrical in nature, likely from the residents trying to keep their Halloween displays powered up.
2: There was a lot of Halloween decorations out there, so it's appearing to be something electrical with those. So the inspector reminded, do not use electric extension cords for continual use. Make sure if you're plugging those in outside exterior-wise, they're new, you keep an eye on them.
0: There were no injuries reported. Residents in both homes have been displaced. Authorities have identified the teenager who died after a crash in Omaha. The Omaha Police Department says the call came in a few minutes before 5 p.m. Saturday on I-480 near Martha Street. Authorities say a southbound sports car driven by 19-year-old Angel Huizar Camargo went off the road, hit a large interstate sign, and then the heavy metal crashed onto the road. Part of the sign remained on top of the vehicle, which eventually erupted in flames. Camargo was pronounced deceased at the scene. One man tells our news partners at WOWT he saw people trying to help the teen in the vehicle before it caught on fire.
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12: Sushi.
13: Through this evening, sunshine holds with temperatures easing from 78 degrees to 59 by 10 p.m. Northwest winds remain noticeable at 12 to 14 miles per hour, then gradually weaken. Overnight remains mostly clear, with temperatures falling through the 50s to 50.

53 degrees by 3 a.m. Skies stay quiet, and rain chances remain minimal before daybreak across the entire area. Tuesday is mostly sunny, reaching 67 degrees after a chilly 47-degree start, with only a slight shower chance. Wednesday turns partly sunny, with a high of 64 degrees and a

0: Temperatures near 91 degrees continue, with southwest winds up to 16 miles per hour. Skies turn clear, then showers or thunderstorms may develop by 8 p.m. Late tonight, temperatures fall through the 70s into the 60s, while slight shower and thunderstorm chances linger. Northeast winds around 7 to 12 miles per hour accompany cooler, unsettled air. Tuesday brings a slight thunderstorm chance, with a high of 79 degrees and an overnight low of 55 under partly cloudy skies. Wednesday turns cooler, with scattered shower and thunderstorm chances, a 66-degree high, and a 55-degree low by afternoon. Thursday is the wettest day, featuring an 86% chance of showers and thunderstorms, with temperatures near 68 and 45 degrees. Friday dries out under mostly sunny skies, reaching 60 degrees before a chilly 36-degree night. Saturday stays sunny and pleasant, climbing to 63 degrees with a milder 45-degree low. Moving to the west, in Scott's Bluff. Through early evening, sunshine holds with temperatures falling from 76 to 58 degrees. Northerly winds near 15 miles per hour ease later. A few clouds arrive and rain chances remain low tonight. Overnight, partly cloudy skies turn cooler with a slight chance of rain showers. Temperatures slip from 55 to 46 degrees, while northeast winds ease to 10 miles per hour before Tuesday sunrise. Tuesday stays partly sunny, reaching 65 degrees after a chilly 39-degree start, with light east winds at times. Wednesday offers a 53% chance of light rain, with high of 54 and low of 40 degrees. Thursday keeps rain likely at 68%, with high of 55 before cold air arrives and winds increase.
1: One. A 4-set loss at home by the Pitt Panthers last week, springing those 15 to 20 first place votes they were receiving all in Nebraska's favor. The Cornhuskers are the only Division I volleyball program still playing without a loss, and the ABCA coaches have proclaimed them the queens of volleyball this week, receiving all 63 nods for first. The Huskers played a healthy non-con schedule, and it's prepped them perfectly for Big Ten matches, where Big Red is yet to drop a set to a conference foe. Florida Gulf Coast was the last one to top the Huskers back on September 20th. The ladies dusting number 15 Indiana and number 7 Wisconsin last week. And don't be surprised if Harper Murray is honored as the ABCA National Player of the Week. She hit 429 against two ranked opponents, landed 31 shots in the box score, teamed up on 5 blocks, and cleanly passed all 21 serves directed her way. It was nearly a clean sweep by Nebraska with the Big Ten Weekly Awards. Harper Murray picking up the Co-Player of the Week honor after averaging over 5 kills per set and hitting over 400, one of 3 players in the nation to do so. Bergen Riley named the Setter of the Week, putting up more than a dozen assists per set, as Nebraska finished second best in the nation with a .388 hitting percentage. Her sets helping the Huskers connect at a better than 30% rate for the 7th time in the last 8 outings. Meanwhile, Mania Obeche leading the conference for the week with more than 2 stuffs per set, good for 8th best nationally, on a way to being named the Big Ten Defensive Player of the Week. Obeche was in on 13 blocks with 6 coming against Indiana and 7 versus Wisconsin. We are less than a month away from Nebraska basketball's season opener as the Big Red look to find some more magic following their Sweet 16 appearance last season. Now, they open with the loss at home to St. Louis in an exhibition on Friday, and the Huskers are playing at BYU this Friday, an 8 p.m. Central tip on ESPN+. NCN Jake Bartecki caught up with Connor Asijan, a key piece they missed for most of last year, and now he's being welcomed back.
2: Well, CEO Connor Asijan, one final go-around with Nebraska this season. Thanks for doing this. How excited are you to be back out there?
3: Dude, I can't wait. I really can't wait to be out there. It's been too long. It really has. Yeah, I'm itching to get back out there.
2: Well, I want to go back to the Winthrop injury. When that news came out, what was your immediate reaction? Because all in all, you seem to stay pretty positive, but I know it hurt.
3: Yeah, I think my first reaction was like, I couldn't believe it. I'd never gotten that call before that one, I was going to be out, but also to the extent of the entire year. So my first initial reaction was like, there's no way. And then it kind of hit me and I'm like, I'm really going to have to like sit out this long. And, it stung for a little bit, but I tried to not let it sit that long. I tried to move on pretty quick.
2: And you adopted kind of like a new role with the team a little bit. I mean, you were kind of just, you became a cheerleader, right? On,

0: on the sideline. What was important for you to make you want to do that and stay as committed as you were?
1: I just know that, you know, every situation that I'm put in, God puts me in that for a specific reason. And to be able to take that situation and sulk and be in that, that's selfish. And I didn't want to do that. And that wouldn't hurt anybody but myself and the team. And to be able to have a freedom of not having to worry about performance on the game, one, for me, that comes through Jesus, but to not have to worry about that at all. Like, I didn't have to worry about scattering reports or the opponent or getting ready to wake up and go to practice and get these guys. Like, I just was able to go out there and just, like, be free and just kind of enjoy the moment and, like, be in with those guys and just living it with them. Like, I didn't have to stress.
0: Let's talk a little bit about this year, because, you know, last year, as you probably, you said earlier, is kind of just in the past now. What is this team going to look like, especially these new transfers? What can you tell people?
1: We got a lot of guys that can really shoot the ball. We had guys that could shoot last year, but I think this year really takes it to another level. I think 1 through 5, we're going to have a guy who can knock down a 3 whenever they want to. Super skilled. Guys that are really hungry and really want to compete. I mean, we basically split 50-50 new guys and returners. And when you're coming into a new place like that, you're really hungry. Like, you want to be able to make a name for yourself and to be able to help a program like this do something again that it's never done before and take it to new levels. And I think the competitiveness that all these guys have coming in is, like, super, like, inspiring. Like, a lot of people are hungry, and we pushed each other over and over in practice.
0: Did not being on the floor for the Sweet 16 and the Elite 8, like, make you want to do it again that much better, that much worse this year?
1: Yeah, I didn't enjoy not being able to go out there and help us win that last game. I didn't enjoy not being able to help us be a part of all the stuff that led up to that. But being able to not being able to be on the floor to maybe hit a shot that gets momentum going or whatever it is, or doing whatever we needed in that time where, in all, our season ended, like, yeah, that hurt. I want to be out there next time.
0: Yeah, no doubt. Emmett Johnson, somebody I know you're really good friends with. How much have you stayed in contact with him as he's killing it right now in the NFL?
1: It's been pretty cool to see. And I've been super blessed to be able to get to know him more as last year went on, and to see what he did here and be able to support him and then be able to actually physically go and watch him play. Mm-hmm. We took about 9 of us guys down to Kansas City to go watch him play against the Colts.
0: Oh.
1: And he played pretty well. He had a good game.
0: He made 3 dudes miss on one play.
1: Ridiculous.
0: It was insane.
1: He's a hooper on the field. it's fun to watch him play. I'm super happy for him, super proud of him, and I don't think he's not even anywhere near where he will be in a couple of years in the NFL.
0: Well, before I let you go, you had a comment a couple of years ago in a press conference where you said you thought Fred Hoiberg might be the best offensive coach in the country. How much does his coaching style bring the best of your game out of you?
1: He kind of gives you, like, this freedom that allows you to take your game to another level. And when he lets you do that, it takes the whole team and everyone kind of gets up to a whole new level. And his brain works differently than any coach I've ever been around and talked to and met and played against. And he just sees things in a different way. And he's just so smart, and he knows the way people are going to react and defenses. And like, the freedom we have allows us to play with, like, this pace that is so hard to guard. And when you have guys that can shoot the ball the way our team can, it's going to be super fun.
0: I can't wait to see it. All right, before we let you go, message the fans, what can they expect from this team as you try and do it again, what you did last year?
1: We're going to do what we can to go out there and rewrite even more history for Nebraska.
2: See Jake's entire interview with Connor, where they talk about his work off the court as a bit of an online celebrity, and much more, at his social media pages or our website, newschannelnebraska.com. Like the hotter temps, and they're still around, it might be a good idea to get outside and soak it in. By Friday morning, there's a chance we could see frost. There's a big cool down heading our way.
3: Sunny skies peak at 71 degrees this afternoon, with northwest winds near 14 miles per hour. Clear conditions continue tonight, temperatures falling through the 50s to 51 degrees overnight, while rain chances remain near zero. Looking at Kearney, sunny skies hold through late afternoon with temperatures reaching 81 degrees. Clear conditions continue this evening as readings steadily fall through the 60s, reaching 54 degrees overnight. Northeast winds generally run 10 miles per hour, moving west to Scott's Bluff. Monday stays sunny and mild.

0: reaching 76 degrees, with notable north winds at 15 miles per hour. Skies turn partly cloudy this evening, temperatures fall into the 40s overnight, and a slight shower chance develops. In the capital city today, sunny skies dominate this afternoon, with temperatures peaking near 93 degrees and southwest to west winds around 13 to 14 miles per hour.
1: If you need some more weather in your life, stick around. We'll be back in less than 10 minutes for more forecasting right here on News Channel Nebraska. To Washington, D.C. and competing in the National Civics Bee, and it can be seen here at home. Maya Bernal goes to class at Barr Middle School in Grand Island and has done her homework. Bernal advanced out of the state competition by highlighting the closure of the Tyson plant in Lexington and how its impact has been felt across the state. Now she's one of 52 kids vying for a chance to win it all. A $100,000 grand prize is at stake, and it will go into a 529 plan. Second place garners $25,000, and third would return $15,000. The Civics Bee is airing on C-SPAN starting at 7 p.m. Central Wednesday. A new study is highlighting the technological challenges facing rural hospitals. Analysis done by the University of Nebraska College of Medicine finding 64% of rural hospitals, or 2 out of 3, had adopted electronic record keeping, compared with 74% of urban hospitals. In other words, 3 out of 4. Experts say the technology can improve patient care. Managing data can put more pressure on smaller hospitals already dealing with staff shortages and tight budgets. Tech experts say it only adds to what's already a massive workload.
2: We have this ongoing burden that is put upon our rural communities. They're trying to figure out how to manage their costs, how to manage their resources, and it becomes very overwhelming.
1: Healthcare experts say smaller hospitals in rural areas have only 1 or 2 employees managing their information systems, and some lack reliable broadband or the money needed for upgrades. Club says addressing those challenges requires understanding the unique circumstances of each community.
2: Rural communities, the only thing they have in common is that they're all different. The solution is not a one-size-fits-all. So how can these organizations structure the process that makes sense for them?
1: Cherry County Hospital in Valentine was an example cited in the report. They say staff often have to submit the same information to multiple state and federal agencies, each requiring a different format. The process can take weeks or longer, pulling employees away from their regular responsibilities. Heroes and stormtroopers taking over a small portion of the capital city. Lincoln Nerd Fest was held at the Sand Hills Global Event Center. The event bringing people from across Lincoln together to celebrate their shared interests. Visitors of all ages taking part in cosplay and video game tournaments, plus exploring free play zones. Attendees said they especially enjoyed seeing younger attendees' costumes and creativity.
3: I love seeing young people here, like younger than me, and seeing them in their cosplays and their creative stuff. Nerd stuff brings people together. It's just community.
1: Well over 100 vendors offered collectibles and other pop culture merchandise. A Nebraska City police officer is being charged following a Nebraska State Patrol investigation into allegations of animal abuse. 32-year-old Officer Jacob Stenko was arrested and will face 1 felony count of animal cruelty. While the arrest affidavit has been sealed, previous reporting done by NCN shows a neighbor complained about a heat-related death of a dog earlier this summer owned by Stenko. The dog was allegedly left in extreme temperatures in late July, and the NSP was asked to investigate since Stenka is a Nebraska City canine officer. The deceased dog is not the canine previously used by Stenka. He has been suspended by the Nebraska City Police Department. Colorado man is in jail after a weekend pursuit. 30-year-old Candelario Garcia was arrested Saturday. Now, the Nebraska State Patrol says a trooper tried to pull Garcia over for speeding on the interstate near Kearney when he took off. Authorities say the chase reached speeds of over 100 miles per hour before Garcia's vehicle was disabled with stop sticks a few miles east of Lexington. Troopers say a search of Garcia's vehicle turned up a small amount of suspected cocaine. He was arrested on 5 different charges.
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2: Monday is sunny and warm at 82 degrees, with northwest breeze near 15 miles per hour. Tuesday turns partly sunny and cooler, reaching 64 degrees with northeast breeze near 15 miles per hour. Wednesday stays mostly cloudy, with a chance of showers and a high near 60 degrees. Thursday brings rain showers, a 59-degree high, and significant north winds up to 20 miles per hour. Friday returns to sunshine, with a cooler 56-degree high and a chilly 35-degree low overnight. Moving north to Norfolk. Monday delivers bright sunshine and a warm high of 79 degrees, alongside a brisk northwest wind. Tuesday stays mostly sunny, cooler at 64 degrees, with a crisp, comfortable morning overall expected. Wednesday remains mostly sunny, with a high of 63 degrees and a pleasant, quiet autumn feel. Thursday brings likely rain showers and cooler air, with temperatures reaching just 61 degrees overall. Friday returns to sunshine, but gusty, colder air brings 57 degrees and a chilly 35-degree morning. Looking at Lincoln. Monday brings bright sunshine and a warm high of 94 degrees under completely dry skies. Tuesday is cooler at 74 degrees, with a shower or thunderstorm chance before sunshine returns.
3: D.C. Democrat Chris Backemeyer's attacks as fake as his AI ads. Backemeyer doesn't even own a house in Nebraska, but owns a million-dollar home in D.C., where he spent decades pushing the failed policies of D.C. Democrats. Backemeyer gave Iran billions of dollars to fund global terrorism and helped Joe Biden and Kamala Harris drive up prices. Send liberal Chris Backemeyer packing back to D.C.
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7: How is beef on dairy going to affect some fat and feeder prices? Hi, I'm Susan Littlefield with the American Ag Network. As we talk about beef on dairy, many wonder how does that change the price scale for beef on dairy? We find out about that with Brad Coyma of Coyma, Coyma & Varlick in Sioux Center, Iowa.
8: He says, think of it this way. In Texas, Florida, Georgia, wherever, Oklahoma, they don't have the seasonality of their calving rates, right? Here, you're not going to intentionally have a calf born in July, nor are you going to intentionally have a calf born in January. We are still largely controlled by the seasonality of that deal, where we like a spring-born calf, probably 75 or 80% of the numbers are that way. Then you have some of these people that do these fall-born calves, right? And that's their cycle. That's the north, and that's because of environment. That's why you still have some seasonality to supply because of what the north does. Now, his specific question, I had to think that through, but here's my opinion, just, you know, with this is with me thinking for 3 minutes on it. I think a dairy cow can have a calf January 1, February 1, October 1, And I think that they will, you know, so I think that I don't know that it'll change the seasonality of anything, because it seems to me like they're going to be more of a year round calving rate, much

0: like happens in Texas, for instance. So I would say not. Not an impact on the seasonality. What I worry about, though, I'll get my dig in like I always do, is that the ability to further vertically integrate the beef herd, which hasn't really been able to be done before. But now a packer could literally take that day old calf and schedule it 394 days later. I don't know exactly what the timing is, but 14 months or give or take. And that's what troubles me a little bit, because I'm a price discovery guy, and I believe it does make a difference how many people are bidding on your calf.
1: Our full conversation at the Market Talk YouTube page. I'm Susan Littlefield reporting.
2: Between ages 3 and 17 have been diagnosed with a mental, emotional, or behavioral health condition, according to the CDC. Experts say we all have a role to play in ensuring the mental well-being of children and teens. There are simple ways to help boost a child's mental health.
3: From academic pressures to screens and social media, there's a lot of outside influences that can impact a child's mental health, and they don't always get the help they may need.
4: There's often about a 10-year gap between that first concern and when someone gets finally connected with care.
3: Pediatric psychologist Ty Snyder with Nationwide Children's Hospital in Ohio says it's important to prioritize mental health from a young age, and she says we all have a role in ensuring a child's well-being.
4: Having conversations about mental health, explaining what mental health is, and starting to have those conversations in home, but even as a teacher, having those conversations in school, having those conversations on the soccer field.
3: Snyder says normalizing those talks not only help children understand the importance of their well-being, but also make it more likely they will come to you when there's a problem.
4: We don't always want to solve the problem, but listening and validating and helping to problem solve can be so important.
3: Snyder says limiting screen time, ensuring in-person connections, doing things together as a family, and having predictable routines can also boost a child's well-being. She says to pay attention to warning signs.
4: If there's significant changes in mood, behavior, functioning, or even physical symptoms like headaches, stomach aches, things like that, can sometimes be signs of mental health concerns.
3: For Health Minute, I'm Mandy Gaither.
2: Over the last few weeks, President Trump announcing a string of different moves aimed at putting more money in Americans' pockets. Republicans heading into next month's midterm elections, with polls showing the economy is a top issue for voters, and some expressing concern over the cost of living.
5: Back on the campaign trail this weekend, President Donald Trump using a campaign stop in Tennessee to hammer home his economic pitch.
6: If the Republicans win, you will each have $5,000 in your pocket and economic success for our country like we have never seen before.
5: Despite questions about whether it could pass in Congress, Trump's promise to send Americans $5,000 each if Republicans keep the majority in the House and Senate has been a mainstay in his midterm message for weeks. And it's been followed by further announcements seeking to put money in Americans' pockets. That includes $90 rebate checks for some on Medicare and $500 for some Affordable Care Act enrollees.
6: Nearly 1 million hardworking Americans in 30 states will soon be getting refunds.
5: But it comes as polls show voters concerned about the cost of living. Just 27% approved of Trump's handling of the economy in a CNN poll last month, something Democrats are quick to point to.
7: The more president is out there, it reminds people who's at fault for the increasing cost of living for Americans.
5: Trump is also trying to take on the high cost of fuel in the U.S. He unveiled a new deal with Russia to supply global markets with diesel in a move that received swift bipartisan backlash in Congress. Some experts are skeptical any of it, including Trump's moves to address voters' feelings on the economy will make a direct difference come November.
8: It used to be affordability, affordability, affordability. Now it's turnout, turnout, turnout.
5: In Washington, I'm Maddie Gannon.

0: This evening, sunshine holds with temperatures easing from 78 degrees to 59 by 10 p.m. Northwest winds remain noticeable at 12 to 14 miles per hour, then gradually weaken. Overnight remains mostly clear, with temperatures falling through the 50s to 53 degrees by 3 a.m. Skies stay quiet, and rain chances remain minimal before daybreak across the entire area. Tuesday is mostly sunny, reaching 67 degrees after a chilly 47-degree start, with only a slight shower chance. Wednesday turns partly sunny, with a high of 64 degrees and a milder 49-degree low. Northeast breezes continue. Thursday brings the main change, with rain likely and a high of 62 degrees throughout the day. Friday turns sunny but colder, topping out at 57 degrees after a 34-degree morning. North winds may gust. Saturday stays sunny and milder, with a high 62 degrees, a low of 43, and lighter south winds. Looking at Beatrice. Through evening, sunshine and temperatures near 91 degrees continue, with southwest winds up to 16 miles per hour. Skies turn clear, then showers or thunderstorms may develop by 8 p.m. Late tonight, temperatures fall through the 70s into the 60s, while slight shower and thunderstorm chances linger. Northeast winds around 7 to 12 miles per hour accompany cooler, unsettled air. Tuesday brings a slight thunderstorm chance, with a high of 79 degrees and an overnight low of 55 under partly cloudy skies. Wednesday turns cooler, with scattered shower and thunderstorm chances, a 66-degree high, and a 55-degree low by afternoon. Thursday is the wettest day, featuring an 86% chance of showers and thunderstorms, with temperatures near 68 and 45 degrees. Friday dries out under mostly sunny skies, reaching 60 degrees before a chilly 36-degree night. Saturday stays sunny and pleasant, climbing to 63 degrees with a milder 45-degree low. Moving to the west, in Scotts Bluff. Through early evening, sunshine holds with temperatures falling from 76 to 58 degrees. Northerly winds near 15 miles per hour ease later. A few clouds arrive and rain chances remain low tonight. Overnight, partly cloudy skies turn cooler with a slight chance of rain showers. Temperatures slip from 55 to 46 degrees, while northeast winds ease to 10 miles per hour before Tuesday sunrise. Tuesday stays partly sunny, reaching 65 degrees after a chilly 39-degree start, with light east winds at times. Wednesday offers a 53% chance of light rain, with high of 54 and low of 40 degrees. Thursday keeps rain likely at 68%, with high of 55 before cold air arrives and winds increase.
1: Boss.
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Now, the Wildcats can start a new streak. Coming off a dominant performance on Saturday, beating Bemidji State 45-13, Wayne State moved to 5-1 on the season. The Wildcats checking in at number 25 in their return to the polls. Not only are they cracking the rankings, Braden Chaney was named the Northern Sun Special Teams Player of the Week. The Cats are averaging nearly 410 yards per game, ranking 45th in D2 football. They're limiting opponents to 315 yards of offense and fewer than 20 points per game, both ranking in the top 40 nationally. Their toughest test of the season is waiting in the wings. The Black and Gold are heading north for a game at number 5, Minnesota State, who enters with a 7-0 record, having beaten Winona State this weekend 34-16. Saturday's kick is slated for 1 p.m. Central. Three classes, 2 days, and 36 holes. The NSAA Girls Golf Championships are underway across Nebraska. Class A is being played at Riverside Golf Club in Grand Island. The defending champions from Omaha Marion staying atop the podium for now, 12 shots clear of Kearney High. Lauren Merton leading the way for Marion to 4-over, while Avery Erdman is the clubhouse leader for the Bearcats at 9-over. Elkhorn North is sitting in third place, 15 shots out of the lead. Lincoln Southwest is in fourth, and Silverhawk sophomore Naren Kim holds the individual lead at 2-over par. Monument Shadows and three teams look to be squarely in the hunt after the first 18 holes. Granite East and Omaha Duchesne will need 18 more to decide who's best, playing to a 59-over on the first day. Duchesne, the defending state champs 4 years running, is led by Lucille McDevitt, who leads the individual race by a shot at 5-over par. Hastings sophomore Kate Kruger is in second. Omaha Scuts only one bad hole from leapfrogging both Duchesne and Granite East, trailing by 3 shots. The Bulldogs of North Platte are in fourth. Oney Golf Club is the site for Class C, and through one round, it appears West Holt is bringing the championship plaque back to Atkinson. The Huskies are 28 shots clear of Columbus Scotus Central Catholic and 40 better than GICC. Aurora and Lincoln Christian are in a fourth place tie, a couple back of the Crusaders. Delaney Canoes going 2-under in the first round for West Holt to lead the individual scoreboard, 1 shot better than Macy Jorgensen of Minden. Thanks for making NCN your choice for coverage of local stories mattering to you. From Norfolk to Valentine, Sydney to Townsend in the Southeast, and right here in the Tri-Cities, we are News Channel Nebraska. 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

0: Backer, tight right. Snap and spin, handoff Richard. Maneuvers right, and he's submarined down. It's Andrew Marshall, comes up flexing. Richard, back for the snap. Play fake. Get off! Charlie Becker at the 17. Andrew Marshall put the seatbelt on.
1: Claps for it. Handoff Richard. Plots left. Angles to the outside. Jameer Khan trips him up.
0: To left. Fake the give to him. Colandro runs right. It's a first down. 35. Cuts right. 30 inside the numbers. Man Ross Hoover has time. Now stutters out to his right. Rocked out. He's back down. It's Sabres. Got him at the 22. On a keep, out in front, here's Calandria, cuts right, breaks an angle tackle, now angles on the far right, 20, 15, 10, 5, he's all the way, touchdown, Huskers!
2: Those are the Hy-Vee sounds of the game as we welcome you into another episode of the Husker Football Show presented by Medica with the head coach Matt Rohl. I'm Jessica Cootie. Nebraska handed their first loss of the season 20-17 to Indiana. And coach, you said after the game it was like two heavyweight fighters in this one. Your guys went toe-to-toe with the defending champs.
3: Yeah, credit to Indiana. They made the plays at the end. I thought we played really well for long stretches. But as I said to our guys, you know, we the players, the coaches, the staff, myself, we didn't make enough plays to win the game. And so, you know, we are disappointed but not discouraged. So we'll come back this week and come out fighting again.
2: All right, going to get to a break. When we come back, we'll dive into the action from the first half. Keep it here on the Husker Football Show presented by Medica Health Plans.
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2: 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Pick things up here. First half action. It was absolutely electric inside Memorial Stadium. You guys win the toss and elect to play the win game and take the ball here to start the game.
3: Yeah, I thought we'd get off to a good start. Anthony does a great job. You know, we're into the face of the wind and does a great job both in the air and also with his legs.
2: Big day for Ja'Cory Barney here and the offense putting together a nice drive.
3: I thought Ja'Cory was fantastic the entire day.
2: Second and 10 here, Calandria keeps it, picks up 9. So on third and 1 here for your offense, going to, again, fake the handoff and keep it. And he was another big day on the ground for Anthony.
3: Yeah, you know, the first one that he saw, that was an RPO where he went to throw it and realized it was covered, so he just pulled it down and ran it. And the second one, you know, we knew we were going to naked him quite a bit and try to create some explosive passes, and if it wasn't there, then go ahead and throw it.
2: Take the field goal there and the lead, 3-0, and a 43-yard reception for Charlie Becker. And on 3rd and 7, handoff to Lee Beebe. It was tough going for Indiana on the ground, and your defense would hold to a field goal.
3: Yeah, you know, I still don't want to give up the explosive play, but rallied in the red zone, held them to a field goal, which, you know, they don't do very often.
2: Ties at 3, and there's another one to Ja'Cory Barney. You guys were at 10 of 19 on third downs in this one. And Luke Lindenmeyer here, extra effort, picks up another first down.
3: Yeah, great to get Luke super involved, you know, both in the passing game and in the RPO game. And I thought Anthony saw the field well, especially early, and had some time and got the ball spray around to a bunch of different people.
2: Big day for Isaiah Hunter as well, but back to Ja'Cory here, and great blocking. Seeing a lot of that here in these highlights.
3: Yeah, the guys, the guys are unselfish, and excellent job, by Isaiah getting the ball in the end zone.
2: His first touchdown of the season and first career rushing touchdown. So take a second look. 10-3, Nebraska takes the lead, 10 play 75 yards. So Indiana back with the ball here, and another big pass play.
3: Yeah, they did, take away the run. They went to the play action game and were able to hit a couple passes that we really shouldn't give up.
2: Second quarter, there's a handoff to BB. Vincent Schaefer is credited with the stop. And there's Luke Lindenmeyer again with the reception. He had 7, which ties a career high for him. And Makai Nelson here with the big run.
3: Yeah, good to get the run game going on the perimeter. Not many people have run the ball against them. And, Makai did a nice job there getting the ball to the edge.
2: Great punt by Archie Wilson pushes Indiana back, and then there's Jameer Khan flying in for the tackle for loss.
3: Yeah, it's a unique day with the wind. I think we're 20th in the country right now in net punting, and Archie just continues, no matter what the wind's like, to use the right ball.
2: That was the one third down conversion for Indiana, but your defense forces a punt, and a nice block by Isaiah Mosey there. Offense again moving, and here is Kwasi Gilmer with the reception.
3: Yeah, they did a lot of things coverage-wise, tried to roll to Kwasi, and I think Anthony did a really nice job of making sure, like I said, he found the guy that was open.
2: 3rd and 1, Calandry again with his feet. Nice box out from Luke Lindenmeyer. 40 seconds here left in the half,

0: and to Ja'Cory Barney on the sideline. Then on 3rd and 15, go for the end zone, and Kwazi Gilmore just out of bounds.
1: Yeah, you know, in field goal range, took a shot at the end zone, and unfortunately, our field goal game didn't come through for us there.
0: So miss that field goal right, so it would be 10-3 at the half. Had a great first quarter. You had to feel pretty good here going into halftime.
1: Yeah, I thought we, you know, we were in control of the game. Obviously on defense, two explosive passes. You know, offensively, got the one down the red zone, had to kick a field goal, and then I really should have made the field goal in 2 minutes. So felt like, you know, we had a good handle on what they were doing and our guys were executing.
0: All right, got to get to a break. Coming up next, you got second half action. Keep it here on the Husker Football Show, presented by Medica Health Plans.
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0: That was a look at Inside the Numbers presented by iBailey as we welcome you back to the Husker Football Show, picking things up here. Third quarter action and Indiana with the ball to start the second half and pass play there to the tight end. And then Hoover keeps it and picks up a first with his feet.
1: Yeah, you know, obviously we took away the runs, so they started to play with a little bit of tempo, started to throw the ball more.
0: And first down here on second and two. Indiana offense moving it here, but your defense once again going to hold to another field goal on this one, which is what you guys talk about.
1: Yeah, to us, you know, field goals are takeaways, but it's also the same on offense. You know, we need to score touchdowns, not field goals. And guys are doing a good job. You know,
0: nice to have Jamal Rule back here.
1: Yeah, absolutely. I thought he showed some really good stuff on the film, and look forward to continuing to utilize his talent.
0: And Ja'Cory Barney all over these highlights. He had 108 receiving yards in this one.

0: He's had a catch every game of his career.
1: Yeah, he's just a tough, competitive kid, man. Love having been around him.
0: Fourth and two, Calandria picks it up with his feet here. Then a sack pushes you back to third and 16. You're going deep for the end zone, and it's intercepted, but it's almost like a great punt.
1: Yeah, you know, we wanted to be aggressive there and have them backed up, almost have the safety, and you know, they had to throw the ball out of the end zone. Excellent coverage here from the fellas.
0: So defense forces a quick three and out. Offense with the ball back and handoff there to Jamal Roll picks up five. Then Calandria again, he just can make things happen.
1: He's just a special player. And, you know, here we bring the pressure. We have a chance to get the quarterback down. Unfortunately, gets out. But Rob's being really aggressive, you know, just trying to really attack Indiana's offense.
0: Big stop there. Owen Chambliss and Dylan Berryman played some big snaps.
1: Yeah, you know, they're kind of a downhill running team. Dylan's done a great job getting in great shape and really happy to have him out there.
0: Big sack by Vincent Schaefer, so your defense forces another punt. And here is Makai Nelson with a big game.
1: Nice job on the screen. Everyone's out there blocking, you know, continuing to try to attack the perimeter.
0: And an absolutely electric play here from Anthony Calandria.
1: Great job, you know, ran the zone read. Guys came around and does a great job getting in the end zone.
0: 39 yards for the touchdown, 17-6 Nebraska, and it's absolutely deafening. But unfortunately, first play for Indiana here is a 75-yard touchdown to cut it 17-13.
1: Yeah, nice answer by them, obviously, but really disappointing for us. You know, hit us on the RPO glance and just have to tackle him there and don't get him down.
0: Pass complete here to Luke Lindenmeyer. No gain, and you'd punt on this drive. But here on third and four, nice stop by Caleb Benning.
1: Yeah, they went to the sprint out. We got the stop, and unfortunately, I hit the play action pass to get in the end zone and take the lead.
0: Is this where you talked about the wrong personnel on the field?
1: Yeah, you know, they sent out their you know, their big people, but kept the receiver in. So, you know, in that situation, we had goal line people in. We still have the guys covered, but we'd love to have called timeout and gotten out of the down.
0: Great. So Indiana back at the ball, but your defense gets you the ball back quickly. You're pushed back, but you get the ball back here and a pass complete to Quasi Gilmer on the sideline.
1: Yeah, we get the ball moving. I mean, at the end of the day, we're just trying to, you know, A, go win the game, but B, if we get the ball to the 30, 35-yard line, we can take a chance at a field goal. And unbelievable rep by Ja'Cory there, winning versus man. But in the end, they were able to get us down.
0: Fourth and 11 there, a sack on Calandria. But defense, again, another very quick three and out. So you get the ball back with one last shot, but just not enough time here for your offense.
1: Yeah, you know, unfortunately, just it was only 10, 15, 20 seconds when we got the ball back and weren't able to get it in the end zone.
0: 20-17, the final in this one. How'd your guys take the film session? What'd you learn out of this one?
1: I think they're angry. I think, you know, I think we all feel like if we all would have been one or two plays better, it's not he could have been or he should have been. It's, I think every one of us, every coach, every staff member, every player recognizes how well we played for long stretches, but championship teams do that for 60 minutes, and so we probably did it for about 55, 56. And let it get away.
0: All right, got to get to a break coming up next. It's time for this week's Cornhusker Conversation. We learn about Vincent Genitone. Keep it here on the Husker Football Show presented by Medica.
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4: 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The leap, is he in? Touchdown, Nebraska!
5: My dad actually played football at Washington State. He was, I believe he was a captain for the Rose Bowl and the Holiday Bowl. I think he coached at Western Washington. But after that, he coached for Idaho. Shortly after that, he decided to join the military. So we moved to Fort Benning, Georgia. He went through training there. He went through Ranger School, all those things. Then we went to Fort Polk, Louisiana. He was deployed to Afghanistan for a year. Then when he got out, we moved to Casper, Wyoming. We were there for about 6 years. When COVID happened, that's when we moved to North Platte, Nebraska. Started out there, started football, wrestling, all those things. During wrestling, my junior year, won the state title. After that, you know, things just started to kind of keep taking off with football and wrestling, and ended up going to Montana for 2 years on scholarship. The way my family has raised me is just always working hard, always doing the right thing. Things might always not go the way you want them to, but just kind of keeping your nose down, grinding. And my family faith is a huge thing too, so just believing that God's got a plan and trusting that process. You know, I've always had the dream of going to play in the NFL. I think I was just looking at what Nebraska could do. After Coach Will had been here for a season, I decided to come back home, walk on here, and if I have an opportunity to go play here, even if it's a walk on, like, what better place to go and try to get to that next level, because that's where I want to be. Coming in as a walk on, like, I knew that, like, I wasn't going to get anything handed to me. I had to go work for it. But it made it really easy when I got here with the staff and everything, because I didn't feel like I was treated like a walk-on. I felt like I was everybody else and was given the same opportunities that everyone else had. I remember when I first got here, my whole mentality was just thinking, how am I going to get on the field? And the first thought was, I'm going to go get on special teams. Once you can travel, then, you know, opportunities can kind of open up for you. The consistency and always working hard and just knowing that, like, maybe I'm on scout team right now and feel like every day's a grind. We go out there on Tuesdays for Bloody Tuesday and we're popping pads and it's real physical. You're going against the number one defense. Your hope might not be that high because, like, man, the offense is on the other field, you know, run what's going to be in the game. I'm over here. But I think at the end of the day, you just got to set that to the side and just focus on, like, what you can control and just trying to keep working hard. And then when Coach EJ has us in the meeting rooms and he's teaching us the game plan and all that kind of stuff, just being locked in on that so that when, you know, my opportunity was able to come, that I could take advantage of it.
6: Michigan State's got the momentum now on their side with a long drive.
7: This is a big drive here momentum-wise for Nebraska. Meanwhile, power back Vincent Genitone's in the game, 3rd and 1 from the Spartan 16.
5: Heard our play call, and I was just like, all right, it's team compete. I'm going to go execute it.
7: Genitone, he has a seam up the middle. Burrows for a first down of the 12, gain of 4.
5: There wasn't really any other second thought. It was just kind of, that's the protection. That's the routes I got. Got it.
7: Two wide each way. They wind the clock. 3, looks over the middle, flips to the Genitone 10.

0: supporting you. And so just having that back and forth and kind of that unity that we have on our team makes it really easy for guys to love the success you're having, even if it's not success for them. The running back room especially, and how tight we are. Any one of those guys could have gone out there and executed the play. I got the opportunity, and I'm very grateful for that. We like to say we're the best running back group in the nation. I try to show that when I'm out there, just like Jamal Rule and Isaiah and Kai and Quinn and Booth would all show that every time they're on the field. So.
1: Offset Maryland eye in a three-point stance. Calandra takes a snap, handoff. Genitone launches in! A night he'll never forget for the North Platte kid! And that will do it. The Huskers to win it all in Big Ten play.
0: It was really special. You know, just seeing him after the game, just kind of embracing and hugging. Yeah, like, he's always believed in me, and I've known that. Just to be able to kind of, like, prove it was very special, and it was a very sweet moment.
2: I'm not a big, like, hey, this guy, that guy, because I think we all sacrifice our blood, okay? I would like to this one time give a game ball to somebody. Guys, where's Genitone at?
3: Yeah! Coach has played linebacker. He's been on special teams, but just quite a story for the Nebraska kid.
2: Yeah, well, I think the biggest thing with Vince is just, number one, he's so talented. I mean, he's unbelievably gifted. Big, fast, strong. Has a great, great, great mindset, and we're lucky to have him here. He does a great job for us.
3: All right, got to get to a break. When we come back, final thoughts from the head coach. Keep it here on the Husker Football Show, presented by Medica Health Plans.
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3: Welcome back. Final segment here of the Husker Football Show presented by Medica. Up next, Nebraska will look to bounce back on the road at Oregon and a late kickoff, 10 p.m. Central Time. How do you adjust to that?
2: Yeah, just asking the guys to go to bed a little bit later each night this week. You know, we'll finish that game probably at about 2 a.m. our time. So, there's obviously a challenge to that, but we'd like to have the type of team, and we believe we have the type of team that isn't going to let the venue or the time affect the way we play.
3: Oregon coming off a loss to UCLA, but that's another talented football team you guys will be facing there on the road.
2: Yeah, they're still in the top 25 in back-to-back CFP runs. They're elitely talented, well coached by Dan Lanning, so it'll be a great, great, great opportunity for us.
3: All right, best of luck. That's going to do it for this episode of the Husker Football Show presented by Medica. Thanks for watching. We'll see you next week.

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3: Then there was one. A four-set loss at home by the Pitt Panthers last week. Springing those 15 to 20 first place votes they were receiving, all in Nebraska's favor. The Cornhuskers are the only Division I volleyball program still playing without a loss. And the ABCA coaches have proclaimed them the queens of volleyball this week, receiving all 63 nods for first. The Huskers played a healthy non-con schedule, and it's prepped them perfectly for Big Ten matches, where Big Red is yet to drop a set to a conference foe. Florida Gulf Coast was the last one to top the Huskers, back on September 20th. The ladies dusting number 15 Indiana and number 7 Wisconsin last week. And don't be surprised if Harper Murray is honored as the ABCA National Player of the Week. She hit 429 against two ranked opponents, landed 31 shots in the box score, teamed up on 5 blocks, and cleanly passed all 21 serves directed her way. It was nearly a clean sweep by Nebraska with the Big Ten Weekly Awards. Harper Murray picking up the Co-Player of the Week honor after averaging over 5 kills per set and hitting over 400, one of 3 players in the nation to do so. Bergen Riley named the Setter of the Week, putting up more than a dozen assists per set, as Nebraska finished second best in the nation with a .388 hitting percentage. Her sets helping the Huskers connect at a better than 30% rate for the 7th time in the last 8 outings. Meanwhile, Manaya Obeche leading the conference for the week with more than 2 stuffs per set, good for 8th best nationally, on her way to being named the Big Ten Defensive Player of the Week. Obeche was in on 13 blocks with 6 coming against Indiana and 7 versus Wisconsin. We are less than a month away from Nebraska basketball's season opener, as the Big Red look to find some more magic following their Sweet 16 appearance last season. Now, they open with the loss at home to St. Louis in an exhibition on Friday, and the Huskers are playing at BYU this Friday, an 8 p.m. Central tip on ESPN+. NCN Jake Bartecki caught up with Connor Asijan, a key piece they missed for most of last year, and now he's being welcomed back.
4: Well, CEO Connor Asijan, one final go-around with Nebraska this season. Thanks for doing this. How excited are you to be back out there?
5: Dude, I can't wait. I really can't wait to be out there. It's been too long. It really has. Yeah, I'm itching to get back out there.
4: Well, I want to go back to the Winthrop injury. When that news came out, what was your immediate reaction? Because all in all, you seem to stay pretty positive, but I know it hurt.
5: Yeah, I think my first reaction was like, I couldn't believe it. I'd never gotten that call before that one, I was going to be out, but also to the extent of the entire year. So my first initial reaction was like, there's no way. And then it kind of hit me and I'm like, I'm really going to have to like sit out this long. And, it stung for a little bit, but I tried to not let it sit that long. I tried to move on pretty quick.
4: And you adopted kind of like a new role with the team a little bit. I mean, you were kind of just, you became a cheerleader, right? On the sideline. What was important for you to make you want to do that and stay as committed as you were?
5: I just know that, you know, every situation that I'm put in, God puts me in that for a specific reason. And to be able to take that situation and sulk and be in that, that's selfish. And I didn't want to do that. And that wouldn't hurt anybody but myself and the team. And to be able to have a freedom of not having to worry about performance on the game, one for me that comes through Jesus, but to not have to worry about that at all, like I didn't have to worry about scattering reports or the opponent or getting ready to wake up and go to practice and get these guys. Like I just was able to go out there and just like be free and just kind of enjoy the moment and like be in with those guys. And just living it with them. Like, I didn't have to stress.
4: Let's talk a little bit about this year, because, you know, last year, as you probably you said earlier, is kind of just in the past now. What is this team going to look like, especially these new transfers? What can you tell people?
5: We got a lot of guys that can really shoot the ball. Mm-hmm. We had guys that could shoot last year, but I think this year really takes it to another level. I think 1 through 5, we're going to have a guy who can knock down a 3 whenever they want to. Super skilled. Guys that are really hungry and really want to compete. I mean, we basically split 50-50 new guys and returners. And when you're coming into a new place like that, you're really hungry. Like, you want to be able to make a name for yourself and to be able to help a program like this do something again that it's never done before and take it to new levels. And I think the competitiveness that all these guys have coming in is, like, super, like, inspiring. Like, a lot of people are hungry, and we pushed each other over and over in practice.
4: Did not being on the floor for the Sweet 16 and the Elite 8, like, make you want to do it again that much better, that much worse this year?
5: Yeah, I didn't enjoy not being able to go out there and help us win that last game. I didn't enjoy not being able to help us be a part of all the stuff that led up to that. But being able to not being able to be on the floor to maybe hit a shot that gets momentum going or whatever it is, or doing whatever we needed in that time where, in all, our season ended, like, yeah, that hurt. I want to be out there next time.
4: Yeah, no doubt. Emmett Johnson, somebody I know you're really good friends with. How much have you stayed in contact with him as he's killing it right now in the NFL?
5: It's been pretty cool to see. And I've been super blessed to be able to get to know him more as last year went on, and to see what he did here and be able to support him and then be able to actually physically go and watch him play. Mm-hmm. We took about 9 of us guys down to Kansas City to go watch him play against the Colts.
4: Oh.
5: And he played pretty well. He had a good game.
4: He made 3 dudes miss on one play.
5: Ridiculous.
4: It was insane.
5: He's a hooper on the field. it's fun to watch him play. I'm super happy for him, super proud of him. And I don't think he's not even anywhere near where he will be in a couple of years in the NFL.
4: Well, before I let you go, you had a comment a couple of years ago in a press conference where you said you thought Fred Hoiberg might be the best offensive coach in the country. How much does his coaching style bring the best of your game out of you?
5: He kind of gives you, like, this freedom that allows you to take your game to another level. And when he lets you do that, it takes the whole team and everyone kind of gets up to a whole new level. And his brain works differently than any coach I've ever been around and talked to and met and played against. And he just sees things in a different way. And he's just so smart, and he knows the way people are going to react in defenses. And like, the freedom we have allows us to play with, like, this pace that is so hard to guard. And when you have guys that can shoot the ball the way our team can, it's going to be super fun.
4: Okay. I can't wait to see it. All right, before we let you go, message to the fans. What can they expect from this team as you try and do it again, what you did last year?
5: We're going to do what we can to go out there and rewrite even more history for Nebraska.
3: See Jake's entire interview with Connor, where they talk about his work off the court as a bit of an online celebrity, and much more at his social media pages or our website, newschannelnebraska.com. Like the hotter temps, and they're still around, it might be a good idea to get outside and soak it in. By Friday morning, there's a chance we could see frost. There's a big cool down heading our way.
6: Sunny skies peak at 71 degrees this afternoon, with northwest winds near 14 miles per hour. Clear conditions continue tonight, temperatures falling through the 50s to 51 degrees overnight, while rain chances remain near zero. Looking at Kearney, sunny skies hold through late afternoon with temperatures reaching 81 degrees. Clear conditions continue this evening as readings steadily fall through the 60s, reaching 54 degrees overnight. Northeast winds generally run 10 miles per hour, moving west to Scotts Bluff. Monday stays sunny and mild, reaching 76 degrees, with notable north winds at 15 miles per hour. Skies turn partly cloudy this evening, temperatures fall into the 40s overnight, and a slight shower chance develops. In the capital city today, sunny skies dominate this afternoon, with temperatures peaking near 93 degrees and southwest to west winds around 13 to 14 miles per hour.
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3: In Washington, D.C. and competing in the National Civics Bee, and it can be seen here at home. Maya Bernal goes to class at Barr Middle School in Grand Island and has done her homework Myrtle advanced out of the state competition by highlighting the closure of the Tyson plant in Lexington and how its impact has been felt across the state. Now she's one of 52 kids vying for a chance to win it all. A $100,000 grand prize is at stake, and it will go into a 529 plan. Second place garners $25,000, and third would return $15,000. The Civics Bee is airing on C-SPAN starting at 7 p.m. Central Wednesday. A new study is highlighting the technological challenges facing rural hospitals. Analysis done by the University of Nebraska College of Medicine finding 64% of rural hospitals, or 2 out of 3, had adopted electronic record keeping, compared with 74% of urban hospitals, in other words, 3 out of 4. Experts say the technology can improve patient care. Managing data can put more pressure on smaller hospitals already dealing with staff shortages and tight budgets. Tech experts say it only adds to what's already a massive workload.
7: We have this ongoing burden that is put upon our rural communities. They're trying to figure out how to manage their costs, how to manage their resources, and it becomes very overwhelming.
3: Healthcare experts say smaller hospitals in rural areas have only 1 or 2 employees managing their information systems, and some lack reliable broadband or the money needed for upgrades. Club says addressing those challenges requires understanding the unique circumstances of each community.
7: Rural communities, the only thing they have in common is that they're all different. The solution is not a one-size-fits-all. So how can these organizations structure the process that makes sense for them?
3: Cherry County Hospital in Valentine was an example cited in the report. They say staff often have to submit the same information to multiple state and federal agencies, each requiring a different format. The process can take weeks or longer, pulling employees away from their regular responsibilities. Heroes and stormtroopers taking over a small portion of the capital city. Lincoln Nerd Fest was held at the Sand Hills Global Event Center, the event bringing people from across Lincoln together to celebrate their shared interests. Visitors of all ages taking part in cosplay and video game tournaments, plus exploring free play zones. Attendees said they especially enjoyed seeing younger attendees' costumes and creativity.
8: I love seeing young people here, like younger than me, and seeing them in their cosplays and their creative stuff. Nerd stuff brings people together. It's just community.
3: Well over 100 vendors offered collectibles and other pop culture merchandise. A Nebraska City police officer is being charged following a Nebraska State Patrol investigation into allegations of animal abuse. 32-year-old Officer Jacob Stenko was arrested and will face one felony count of animal cruelty. While the arrest affidavit has been sealed, previous reporting done by NCN shows a neighbor complained about a heat-related death of a dog earlier this summer owned by Stenko. The dog was allegedly left in extreme temperatures in late July, and the NSP was asked to investigate since Stenko is a Nebraska City canine officer. The deceased dog is not the canine previously used by Stenko. He has been suspended by the Nebraska City Police Department. Colorado man is in jail after a weekend pursuit. 30-year-old Candelario Garcia was arrested Saturday. Now, the Nebraska State Patrol says a trooper tried to pull Garcia over for speeding on the interstate near Kearney when he took off. Authorities say the chase reached speeds of over 100 miles per hour before Garcia's vehicle was disabled with stop sticks a few miles east of Lexington. Troopers say a search of Garcia's vehicle turned up a small amount of suspected cocaine. He was arrested on 5 different charges.
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6: Monday is sunny and warm at 82 degrees, with northwest breeze near 15 miles per hour. Tuesday turns partly sunny and cooler, reaching 64 degrees with northeast breeze near 15 miles per hour. Wednesday stays mostly cloudy, with a chance of showers and a high near 60 degrees. Thursday brings rain showers, a 59-degree high, and significant north winds up to 20 miles per hour. Friday returns to sunshine with a cooler 56-degree high and a chilly 35-degree low overnight. Moving north to

0: Norfolk. Monday delivers bright sunshine and a warm high of 79 degrees, alongside a brisk northwest wind. Tuesday stays mostly sunny, cooler at 64 degrees, with a crisp, comfortable morning overall expected. Wednesday remains mostly sunny, with a high of 63 degrees and a pleasant, quiet autumn feel. Thursday brings likely rain showers and cooler air, with temperatures reaching just 61 degrees overall. Friday returns to sunshine, but gusty, colder air brings 57 degrees and a chilly 35-degree morning. Looking at Lincoln. Monday brings bright sunshine and a warm high of 94 degrees under completely dry skies. Tuesday is cooler at 74 degrees, with a shower or thunderstorm chance before sunshine returns.
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5: The thing that stood out the most to me about my care at Mary Lanning was the thoughtfulness of the nurses and Dr. Gordon. I had a terrible headache. The nurse had come in and she was very quick to offer a hand. 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It was, we're here to figure out what's going on. The care at Mary Lanning was incredible.
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2: DC Democrat Chris Backemeyer's attacks as fake as his AI ads. Backemeyer doesn't even own a house in Nebraska, but owns a $1 million home in DC, where he spent decades pushing the failed policies of DC Democrats. Backemeyer gave Iran billions of dollars to fund global terrorism and helped Joe Biden and Kamala Harris drive up prices. Send liberal Chris Backemeyer packing back to DC.
3: How is beef on dairy going to affect some fat and feeder prices? Hi, I'm Susan Littlefield with the American Ag Network. As we talk about beef on dairy, many wonder how does that change the price scale for beef on dairy? We find out about that with Brad Coyma of Coyma, Coyma & Varlick in Sioux Center, Iowa.
4: He says, think of it this way. In Texas, Florida, Georgia, whatever, Oklahoma, they don't have the seasonality of their calving rates, right? Here, you're not going to intentionally have a calf born in July, nor are you going to intentionally have a calf born in January. We are still largely controlled by the seasonality of that deal, where we like a spring-born calf, probably 75 or 80% of the numbers are that way. Then you have some of these people that do these fall-born calves, right? And that's their cycle. That's the north, and that's because of environment. That's why you still have some seasonality to supply because of what the north does. Now, his specific question, I had to think that through, but here's my opinion, just, you know, with this is with me thinking for 3 minutes on it. I think a dairy cow can have a calf January 1, February 1, October 1, and I think that they will, you know. So I think that I don't know that it'll change the seasonality of anything, because it seems to me like they're going to be more of a year-round calving rate, much like happens in Texas, for instance. So I would say not an impact on the seasonality. What I worry about, though, I'll get my dig in like I always do, is that it, you know, the ability to further vertically integrate the beef herd, which hasn't really been able to be done before. But now a packer could literally, you know, take that day old calf and schedule it 394 days later. I don't know exactly what the timing is, but, you know, 14 months or give or take. And that's what troubles me a little bit, because I'm a price discovery guy, and I believe it does make a difference how many people are bidding on your calf.
3: 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I'm Susan Littlefield reporting.
5: Between ages 3 and 17 have been diagnosed with a mental, emotional,

0: or behavioral health condition, according to the CDC. Experts say we all have a role to play in ensuring the mental well-being of children and teens. There are simple ways to help boost a child's mental health.
1: From academic pressures to screens and social media, there's a lot of outside influences that can impact a child's mental health, and they don't always get the help they may need.
2: There's often about a 10-year gap between that first concern and when someone gets finally connected with care.
1: Pediatric psychologist Ty Snyder with Nationwide Children's Hospital in Ohio says it's important to prioritize mental health from a young age, and she says we all have a role in ensuring a child's well-being.
2: Having conversations about mental health, explaining what mental health is, and starting to have those conversations in home, but even as a teacher, having those conversations in school, having those conversations on the soccer field.
1: Snyder says normalizing those talks not only help children understand the importance of their well-being, but also make it more likely they will come to you when there's a problem.
2: We don't always want to solve the problem, but listening and validating and helping to problem solve can be so important.
1: Snyder says limiting screen time, ensuring in-person connections, doing things together as a family, and having predictable routines can also boost a child's well-being. She says to pay attention to warning signs.
2: If there's significant changes in mood, behavior, functioning, or even physical symptoms like headaches, stomach aches, things like that, can sometimes be signs of mental health concerns.
1: For Health Minute, I'm Mandy Gaither.
0: Over the last few weeks, President Trump announcing a string of different moves aimed at putting more money in Americans' pockets. Republicans heading into next month's midterm elections, with polls showing the economy is a top issue for voters, and some expressing concern over the cost of living.
3: Back on the campaign trail this weekend, President Donald Trump using a campaign stop in Tennessee to hammer home his economic pitch.
4: If the Republicans win, you will each have $5,000 in your pocket and economic success for our country like we have never seen before.
3: Despite questions about whether it could pass in Congress, Trump's promise to send Americans $5,000 each if Republicans keep the majority in the House and Senate has been a mainstay in his midterm message for weeks. And it's been followed by further announcements seeking to put money in Americans' pockets. That includes $90 rebate checks for some on Medicare and $500 for some Affordable Care Act enrollees.
4: Nearly 1 million hardworking Americans in 30 states will soon be getting refunds.
3: But it comes as polls show voters concerned about the cost of living. Just 27% approved of Trump's handling of the economy in a CNN poll last month, something Democrats are quick to point to.
5: The more president is out there, it reminds people who's at fault for the increasing cost of living for Americans.
3: Trump is also trying to take on the high cost of fuel in the U.S. He unveiled a new deal with Russia to supply global markets with diesel in a move that received swift bipartisan backlash in Congress. Some experts are skeptical any of it, including Trump's moves to address voters' feelings on the economy will make a direct difference come November.
6: It used to be affordability, affordability, affordability. Now it's turnout, turnout, turnout.
3: In Washington, I'm Maddie Gannon.
7: Through this evening, sunshine holds with temperatures easing from 78 degrees to 59 by 10 p.m. Northwest winds remain noticeable at 12 to 14 miles per hour, then gradually weaken. Overnight remains mostly clear, with temperatures falling through the 50s to 53 degrees by 3 a.m. Skies stay quiet, and rain chances remain minimal before daybreak across the entire area. Tuesday is mostly sunny, reaching 67 degrees after a chilly 47-degree start, with only a slight shower chance. Wednesday turns partly sunny, with a high of 64 degrees and a milder 49-degree low. Northeast breezes continue. Thursday brings the main change, with rain likely and a high of 62 degrees throughout the day. Friday turns sunny but colder, topping out at 57 degrees after a 34-degree morning. North winds may gust. Saturday stays sunny and milder, with a high 62 degrees, a low of 43, and lighter south winds. Looking at Beatrice. Through evening, sunshine and temperatures near 91 degrees continue, with southwest winds up to 16 miles per hour. Skies turn clear, then showers or thunderstorms may develop by 8 p.m.

0: Late tonight, temperatures fall through the 70s into the 60s, while slight shower and thunderstorm chances linger. Northeast winds around 7 to 12 miles per hour accompany cooler, unsettled air. Tuesday brings a slight thunderstorm chance, with a high of 79 degrees and an overnight low of 55 under partly cloudy skies. Wednesday turns cooler, with scattered shower and thunderstorm chances, a 66-degree high, and a 55-degree low by afternoon. Thursday is the wettest day, featuring an 86% chance of showers and thunderstorms, with temperatures near 68 and 45 degrees. Friday dries out under mostly sunny skies, reaching 60 degrees before a chilly 36-degree night. Saturday stays sunny and pleasant, climbing to 63 degrees with a milder 45-degree low. Moving to the west, in Scott's Bluff. Through early evening, sunshine holds with temperatures falling from 76 to 58 degrees. Northerly winds near 15 miles per hour ease later. A few clouds arrive and rain chances remain low tonight. Overnight, partly cloudy skies turn cooler with a slight chance of rain showers. Temperatures slip from 55 to 46 degrees, while northeast winds ease to 10 miles per hour before Tuesday sunrise. Tuesday stays partly sunny, reaching 65 degrees after a chilly 39-degree start, with light east winds at times. Wednesday offers a 53% chance of light rain, with high of 54 and low of 40 degrees. Thursday keeps rain likely at 68%, with high of 55 before cold air arrives and winds increase.
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7: A veteran, Republican County Commissioner. My dad's my hero. He gave me Nebraska values and a sense of service to the country. Pete Ricketts' dad, he gave him a lot too. Baseball team, hundreds of millions of dollars, and a Senate seat. There's nothing wrong with working hard and succeeding, but Pete's never done that. He's never enlisted, but he sent kids to war. He's never stood with workers, but he's always on the side of CEOs. Those are not Nebraska values. I'm Dan Osborne, and I approve this message.

to the day since Wayne State graced the AFCA Division II Coaches Poll Top 25. Now, the Wildcats can start a new streak. Coming off a dominant performance on Saturday, beating Bemidji State 45-13.

Wayne State moved to 5-1 on the season. The Wildcats checking in at number 25 in their return to the polls. Not only are they cracking the rankings, Braden Chaney was named the Northern Sun Special Teams Player of the Week. The Cats are averaging nearly 410 yards per game, ranking 45th in D2 football. They're limiting opponents to 315 yards of offense and fewer than 20 points per game, both ranking the top 40 nationally. Their toughest test of the season is waiting in the wings. The Black and Gold are heading north for a game at number 5, Minnesota State, who enters with a 7-0 record, having beaten Winona State this weekend 34-16. Saturday's kick is slated for 1 p.m. Central. Three classes, 2 days, and 36 holes. The NSAA Girls Golf Championships are underway across Nebraska. Class A is being played at Riverside Golf Club in Grand Island. The defending champions from Omaha Marion staying atop the podium for now, 12 shots clear of Kearney High. Lauren Mernon leading the way for Marion to 4-over, while Avery Erdman is the clubhouse leader for the Bearcats at 9-over. Elkhorn North is sitting in third place, 15 shots out of the lead. Lincoln Southwest is in fourth, and Silverhawk sophomore Naren Kim holds the individual lead at 2-over par. Monument Shadows and three teams look to be squarely in the hunt after the first 18 holes. Granite East and Omaha Duchesne will need 18 more to decide who's best, playing to a 59-over on the first day. Duchesne, the defending state champs 4 years running, is led by Lucille McDevitt, who leads the individual race by a shot at 5-over par. Hastings sophomore Kate Kruger is in second. Omaha Scuts only one bad hole from leapfrogging both Duchesne and Granite East, trailing by 3 shots. The Bulldogs of North Platte are in fourth. Oney Golf Club is the site for Class C, and through one round, it appears West Holt is bringing the championship plaque back to Atkinson. The Huskies are 28 shots clear of Columbus Scotus Central Catholic and 40 better than GICC. Aurora and Lincoln Christian are in a fourth place tie, a couple back of the Crusaders. Delaney Canoes going 2-under in the first round for West Holt to lead the individual scoreboard, 1 shot better than Macy Jorgensen of Minden. Thanks for making NCN your choice for coverage of local stories mattering to you. From Norfolk to Valentine, Sydney, to towns in the southeast, and right here in the Tri-Cities, we are News Channel Nebraska. 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

0: Thanks for joining us on News Channel Nebraska. Coming up this hour on NCN, happy National Farmers Day to all who celebrate. A group is doing so in Hall County, offering up a meal for those who might not have a ton of time to stop during the heat of harvest. A man was shot in the head in Lincoln late this morning, mere blocks from an elementary school. LPD making an arrest within 7 minutes of the initial call. An initiative introduced by the governor is heading to the general election ballot across the state. Its goal is to keep genders separated by their biological sex when it comes to athletic competition in Nebraska. Big Red Volleyball remains the best in the business, closing out their weekend with a pair of top 25 victories in impressive fashion. The conference and the nation are on alert. What a difference a cold front can make. Some parts of Nebraska flirting with 90-degree temperatures, while others are hanging in the fall range. For the first time this hour, we'll get a check of the forecast.
1: Sunny skies peak at 71 degrees this afternoon, with northwest winds near 14 miles per hour. Clear conditions continue tonight, temperatures falling through the 50s to 51 degrees overnight, while rain chances remain near zero. Looking at Kearney. Sunny skies hold through late afternoon with temperatures reaching 81 degrees. Clear conditions continue this evening as readings steadily fall through the 60s, reaching 54 degrees overnight. Northeast winds generally run 10 miles per hour, moving west to Scott's Bluff. Monday stays sunny and mild, reaching 76 degrees, with notable north winds at 15 miles per hour. Skies turn partly cloudy this evening, temperatures fall into the 40s overnight, and a slight shower chance develops. In the capital city today, sunny skies dominate this afternoon, with temperatures peaking near 93 degrees and southwest to west winds around 13 to 14 miles per hour.
0: We'll get back to the weather in a little bit for a longer look at the forecast. For the time being, we're touching on the top stories from around Nebraska. A Hall County group is making sure Nebraska farmers get a square meal and appreciation during harvest season. The Hall County Agricultural Committee bringing back its annual Feed the Farmers event for the sixth time. Volunteers handing out free lunches today at the Aurora Cooperative Grand Island Terminal to truckers hauling grain. They also provided extra meals for anyone to take back to others still working in the fields.
2: It's a way to say thank you, and realistically, just everything, Nebraska is driven by agriculture, and it's just a nice way to say thank you. And really to just bridge that gap between where our food comes from, the economic impact, and just everything that happens. And I always tell people during harvest time, we all might get a little frustrated following a tractor or a combine, but just be safe and have grace with people.
0: In case you missed out, don't worry. Another Feed the Farmers event is scheduled for Thursday at the Green Plains Ethanol Plant in Wood River from 11:30 until 1:30. Organizers say the event will be rescheduled if rain interferes with harvest operations. The United States Congress adjourning until after the general election as senators and representatives campaign for a return to Washington, D.C. When they get back, whomever's there will have several pieces of legislation awaiting. One in specific with great interest to Nebraskans is the Farm Bill. It's already gotten through the House with multiple items rarely unable to be attacked on, especially when Speaker Johnson and Representative Scalise are anti-biofuels.
3: One thing that I don't even think we could recreate if we had to do it again in October or November or December is getting that E15 into the bill. The fact that the E15 year-round got into the Farm Bill and was sent over to the Senate was a huge win. That is the number one goal. It would create more demand for ethanol. It would create higher prices for corn. The other thing that is in the bill that I think is really important is the crop insurance. We passed a basic clear-on extension of the crop insurance program.

0: Farm bill has been voted out of the Senate Agriculture Committee by a narrow margin, and it would include year-round E15. Offices in Lincoln County are planning to reopen following an internet outage disrupting city and county phone and computer systems last week. County officials said work over the weekend was successful, and they're taking additional precautions to make sure everything is ready to go. Governor Pillen over the weekend deploying the Nebraska National Guard's cyber protection team to help the county in finding what the cause was for the outage and getting things fixed. The outage affected phone service at city and county offices. The North Platte Public Safety Building's phones remained operational, while phones at the Lincoln County Sheriff's Office were down. Emergency services, including 911, remained operational. Officials said no sensitive information was compromised, and city and county financials were accounted for and secure. One man is dead after an early morning apartment fire in eastern Nebraska. The York Police and Fire Departments responding to the report of an apartment fire near 2nd Street and Burlington Avenue early this morning. First responders said they found an unconscious man inside the burning apartment. He was declared deceased at the scene. York Police say their preliminary findings show the fire was accidental. No word yet on an actual cause, and the victim has not been named. A couple weeks of rain have dried out, along with unseasonable heat, and now wildfires are becoming a concern. Several happening in central Nebraska recently, including one in a cornfield during harvest near Fullerton. There was also one in Central City over the weekend. The Kearney Volunteer Fire Department is one of numerous throughout the state issuing burn bans because of the dry conditions. Fire pits and burn barrels are still allowed in Kearney, with Chief Seth Lunbury asking people to be aware of their pits or barrels and advises covering them if possible so embers don't escape and start a larger blaze.
1: 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A one-on-one with Coach Rhule reliving the game that was. The highs, the lows, and the path forward. You don't want to miss this. 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
0: With a nearly $12 million housing project aimed at helping families facing homelessness. 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
4: This housing will be specific for a certain population. We're looking for people that have chronic homelessness or disability, and they will get supportive services as part of that, but they'll have their own lease. It'll be their apartment, and they'll get to kind of start over fresh in their own space. We'll have some units that will be considered what we would call market rate, which actually we will prioritize people with HUD vouchers for those units as well. So what we're really looking for is an opportunity to add housing for families that are in that lowest income bracket.
0: Hope Harbor says the need is significant, with hundreds of people already on local housing waiting lists. The apartments are expected to be completed within a year to 18 months. There are three new initiative measures on the ballot this year. These seek to add new language to the state constitution. As NCN's Brendan Prizman reports, the language of Initiative Measure 442 isn't new to Nebraska politics.
5: Initiative measure number 442 is on the ballot this year in Nebraska, and the language might be a little familiar.

0: failure. That is because the goal of the measure is to enshrine parts of the 2025 Stand With Women Act into the Nebraska state constitution. I asked State Senator Kathleen Kauth, who sponsored the Stand With Women Act, why people felt the need to make the constitutional addition, even though the Stand With Women Act passed the state legislature 33-16 in 2025.
1: Well, to rewrite the Constitution, you have to get it on the ballot, and it has to be voted on by everyone in the state. To overturn a law, you need 33 votes on the floor of the legislature.
0: So what exactly could the Constitution be rewritten to include? The text says, schools must expressly designate each athletic team or sport as one of the following, based on biological sex: males, men, or boys, females, women, or girls, or co-ed or mixed. The amendment also reads, athletic teams or sports designated for females, women, or girls shall not be open to students of the male sex. The Stand With Women Act also reads, quote, a student shall provide confirmation of such student's sex on a document signed by a doctor or signed under the authority of a doctor. Kauth says that this confirmation would come from tests like cheek swabs rather than birth certificates, since birth certificates can be changed after birth. Kauth did say that she's not against transgender athletes playing sports, but did make it clear that the rights of those athletes to play sports should not outweigh the rights of other athletes to privacy and fairness.
1: I recommend that every kid plays sports of some sort, but you play it based on your biological sex. We should be supporting those kids, but not in this way, because supporting those kids in this way hurts other kids.
0: Now, should this amendment pass, it will apply to any public school in the state of Nebraska at any level, as well as any private educational institution that competes with those public schools in athletics. Election day is November 3rd. In Sydney, Brendan Prizman, News Channel Nebraska.
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7: I had gotten into a skateboarding accident and had gotten some treatment down where I'm from in Omaha. And after a surgery that had failed, I was recommended to this hospital, this place, and Dr. Mike, because I was told that this was a very rare type of injury and not a procedure that happens very often. He had harvested some bone from my knee and had applied it to my scaphoid. Everybody here has been very helpful. They brought me a long way from where I was at, which was not being able to move my hand as much as I can now. They were just very attentive and felt nice to know that they were there if I needed something. I'd say just make the trip out and come experience it for yourself. And once you come to experience this place, I think you'll agree that it's a good place.
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9: Degrees with northwest breeze near 15 miles per hour. Tuesday turns partly sunny and cooler, reaching 64 degrees with northeast breeze near 15 miles per hour. Wednesday stays mostly cloudy, with a chance of showers.

0: hours and a high near 60 degrees. Thursday brings rain showers, a 59-degree high, and significant north winds up to 20 miles per hour. Friday returns to sunshine, with a cooler 56-degree high and a chilly 35-degree low overnight. Moving north to Norfolk. Monday delivers bright sunshine and a warm high of 79 degrees, alongside a brisk northwest wind. Tuesday stays mostly sunny, cooler at 64 degrees, with a crisp, comfortable morning overall expected. Wednesday remains mostly sunny, with a high of 63 degrees and a pleasant, quiet autumn feel. Thursday brings likely rain showers and cooler air, with temperatures reaching just 61 degrees overall. Friday returns to sunshine, but gusty, colder air brings 57 degrees and a chilly 35-degree morning. Looking at Lincoln. Monday brings bright sunshine and a warm high of 94 degrees under completely dry skies. Tuesday is cooler at 74 degrees, with a shower or thunderstorm chance before sunshine returns.
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9: And Lincoln, late this morning, survived and called 911. Lincoln Police Department Assistant Chief Jason Stilley said the call came in at around 11:10 for a 32-year-old man saying he had been shot. The injuries were initially believed to be worse. Now Stilley says they are non-life-threatening. The location of the caller was 14th and B. Stilley says officers arrived within 2 minutes and went into investigative protocol. A person matching the description of the suspect was taken into custody 7 minutes after the initial phone call. A 38-year-old, now identified as Stanley Miller, was located at 12th and B, and a .22 caliber gun was located in a storm drain. The area where the man was found is located directly south of Everett Elementary School.
10: As we normally do, we

0: reached out to the school and they go into their protocols. They ended up going secure for this, and then that secure has been lifted. This is concerning all the times, and it's especially concerning when this occurs next to a school. But they have great security processes in place, and we have a great relationship with the school district.
1: The Lincoln PD.

0: in Lincoln. Fire officials say the fire started in the garage, then spread to two different homes. Investigators say they believe the fire was electrical in nature, likely from the residents trying to keep their Halloween displays powered up.
1: There was a lot of Halloween decorations out there, so it's appearing to be something electrical with those. So the inspector reminded, do not use electric extension cords for continual use. Make sure if you're plugging those in outside exterior wise, they're new. You keep an eye on them.
0: There were no injuries reported. Residents in both homes have been displaced. Authorities have identified the teenager who died after a crash in Omaha. The Omaha Police Department says the call came in a few minutes before 5 p.m. Saturday on I-480 near Martha Street. Authorities say a southbound sports car driven by 19-year-old Angel Huizar Camargo went off the road, hit a large interstate sign, and then the heavy metal crashed onto the road. Part of the sign remained on top of the vehicle, which eventually erupted in flames. Camargo was pronounced deceased at the scene. One man tells our news partners at WOWT he saw people trying to help the teen in the vehicle before it caught on fire.
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15: Through this evening, sunshine holds with temperatures easing from 78 degrees to 59 by 10 p.m. Northwest winds remain noticeable at 12 to 14 miles per hour, then gradually weaken. Overnight remains mostly clear, with temperatures falling through the 50s to 53 degrees by 3 a.m. Skies stay quiet, and rain chances remain minimal before daybreak across the entire area. Tuesday is mostly sunny, reaching 67 degrees after a chilly 47-degree start, with only a slight shower chance. Wednesday turns partly sunny, with a high of 64 degrees and a milder 49-degree low. Northeast breezes continue. Thursday brings the main change, with rain likely and a high of 62 degrees throughout the day. Friday turns sunny but colder, topping out at 57 degrees after a 34-degree morning. North winds may gust. Saturday stays sunny and milder, with a high 62 degrees, a low of 43, and lighter south winds. Looking at Beatrice. Through evening, sunshine and temperatures near 91 degrees continue, with southwest winds up to 16 miles per hour. Skies turn clear, then showers or thunderstorms may

0: develop by 8 p.m. Late tonight, temperatures fall through the 70s into the 60s, while slight shower and thunderstorm chances linger. Northeast winds around 7 to 12 miles per hour accompany cooler, unsettled air. Tuesday brings a slight thunderstorm chance, with a high of 79 degrees and an overnight low of 55 under partly cloudy skies. Wednesday turns cooler, with scattered shower and thunderstorm chances, a 66-degree high, and a 55-degree low by afternoon. Thursday is the wettest day, featuring an 86% chance of showers and thunderstorms, with temperatures near 68 and 45 degrees. Friday dries out under mostly sunny skies, reaching 60 degrees before a chilly 36-degree night. Saturday stays sunny and pleasant, climbing to 63 degrees with a milder 45-degree low. Moving to the west, in Scotts Bluff. Through early evening, sunshine holds with temperatures falling from 76 to 58 degrees. Northerly winds near 15 miles per hour ease later. A few clouds arrive and rain chances remain low tonight. Overnight, partly cloudy skies turn cooler with a slight chance of rain showers. Temperatures slip from 55 to 46 degrees, while northeast winds ease to 10 miles per hour before Tuesday sunrise. Tuesday stays partly sunny, reaching 65 degrees after a chilly 39-degree start, with light east winds at times. Wednesday offers a 53% chance of light rain, with high of 54 and low of 40 degrees. Thursday keeps rain likely at 68%, with high of 55 before cold air arrives and winds increase.
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0: Tucker, tight right. Snap and spin, handoff Richard. Maneuvers right, and he's submarined down. It's Andrew Marshall. Comes up flexing. Richard, back for the snap. Play fake. Get up. Charlie Becker at the 17. Andrew Marshall put the seatbelt on.
1: Claps for it. Handoff Richard. Plots left. Angles to the outside. Jameer Khan trips him up.
0: To left. Fake the gift to him. Colangelo runs right. It's a first down. 35. Cuts right. 30 inside the numbers. Man Ross Hoover has time. Now stutters out to his right. Rocked out. He's back down. It's Sabres. Got him at the 22. On a keep, out in front, here's Calandria, cuts right, breaks an ankle tackle, now angles on the far right, 20, 15, 10, 5, he's all the way, touchdown, Huskers!
2: Those are the Hy-Vee sounds of the game as we welcome you into another episode of the Husker Football Show presented by Medica with the head coach Matt Rohl. I'm Jessica Cootie. Nebraska handed their first loss of the season 20-17 to Indiana. And coach, you said after the game it was like two heavyweight fighters in this one. Your guys went toe-to-toe with the defending champs.
3: Yeah, credit to Indiana. 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I thought we played really well for long stretches. But as I said to our guys, you know, we the players, the coaches, the staff, myself, we didn't make enough plays to win the game. And so, you know, we are disappointed but not discouraged. We'll come back this week and come out fighting again.
2: All right, going to get to a break. When we come back, we'll dive into the action from the first half. Keep it here on the Husker Football Show presented by Medica Health Plans.
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12: 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Pick things up here. First half action. It was absolutely electric inside Memorial Stadium. You guys win the toss and elect to play the win game and take the ball here to start the game.
13: Yeah, I thought we'd get off to a good start. Anthony does a great job. You know, we're into the face of the wind and does a great job both in the air and also with his legs.
12: Big day for Ja'Cory Barney here and the offense putting together a nice drive.
13: I thought Ja'Cory was fantastic the entire day.
12: Second and 10 here, Calandria keeps it, picks up 9. So on third and 1 here for your offense, gonna again fake the handoff and keep it. And he was another big day on the ground for Anthony.
13: Yeah, you know, the first one that he saw, that was an RPO where he went to throw it and realized it was covered. So he just pulled it down and ran it. And the second one, you know, we knew we were gonna naked him quite a bit and try to create some explosive passes. And if it wasn't there, then go ahead and throw it.
12: Take the field goal there and the lead 3-0 and a 43-yard reception for Charlie Becker. And on 3rd and 7, handoff to Lee Beebe. It was tough going for Indiana on the ground, and your defense would hold to a field goal.
13: Yeah, you know, I still want to give up the explosive play, but rallied in the red zone, held them to a field goal, which, you know, they don't do very often.
12: Ties at 3, and there's another one to Ja'Cory Barney. You guys were at 10 of 19 on third downs in this one. And Luke Lindenmeyer here, extra effort, picks up another first down.
13: Yeah, great to get Luke super involved, you know, both in the passing game and in the RPO game. And I thought Anthony saw the field well, especially early, and had some time and got the ball spray around to a bunch of different people.
12: Big day for Isaiah Hunter as well, but back to Ja'Cory here, and great blocking. Seeing a lot of that here in these highlights.
13: Yeah, the guys, the guys are unselfish, and excellent job, you know, by Isaiah getting the ball in the end zone.
12: His first touchdown of the season and first career rushing touchdown. So take a second look. 10-3, Nebraska takes the lead, 10 play 75 yards. So Indiana back with the ball here and another big pass play.
13: Yeah, they did, you know, take away the run, they went to the play action game and were able to hit a couple passes that we really shouldn't give up.
12: Second quarter, there's a handoff to B.B. Vincent Schaefer, credited with the stop, and there's Luke Lindenmeyer again with the reception. He had 7 that ties a career high for him, and Makai Nelson here with the big run.
13: Yeah, good to get the running game going on the perimeter. Not many people have run the ball against them, and Makai did a nice job there getting the ball to the edge.
12: Great punt by Archie Wilson pushes Indiana back, and then there's Jameer Khan flying in for the tackle for loss.
13: Yeah, it's a unique day with the wind. I think we're 20th in the country right now in net punting, and Archie just continues, no matter what the wind's like, to use the right ball.
12: That was the one third down conversion for Indiana, but your defense forces a punt, and a nice block by Isaiah Mosey there. Offense again moving, and here is

0: Kwasi Gilmer with the reception.
1: Yeah, they did a lot of things coverage-wise, you know, tried to roll to Kwasi, and I think Anthony did a really nice job of making sure, like I said, he found the guy that was open.
0: Third and one, Calandry again with his feet. Nice box out from Luke Lindenmeyer. 40 seconds here left in the half, and to Ja'Cory Barney on the sideline. Then on third and 15, go for the end zone, and Kwasi Gilmer just out of bounds.
1: Yeah, you know, in field goal range, took a shot at the end zone, and unfortunately, our field goal game didn't come through for us there.
0: So missed that field goal right, so it would be 10-3 at the half. Had a great first quarter. You had to feel pretty good here going into halftime.
1: Yeah, I thought we, you know, we were in control of the game. Obviously on defense, two explosive passes. You know, offensively, got the one down the red zone, had to kick a field goal, and then I really should have made the field goal in 2 minutes. So felt like, you know, we had a good handle on what they were doing and our guys were executing.
0: All right, got to get to a break. Coming up next, we got second half action. Keep it here on the Husker Football Show, presented by Medica Health Plans.
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0: That was a look at Inside the Numbers presented by Ide Bailey as we welcome you back to the Husker Football Show. Picking things up here, third quarter action, and Indiana with the ball to start the second half, and pass play there to the tight end, and then Hoover keeps it and picks up a first with his feet.
1: Yeah, you know, obviously we took away the runs, so they started to play with a little bit of tempo, started to throw the ball more.
0: And first down here on second and two. Indiana offense moving it here, but your defense once again going to hold to another field goal on this one, which is what you guys talk about.
1: Yeah, to us, you know, field goals are takeaways, but it's also the same on offense. You know, we need to score touchdowns, not field goals.

0: And guys were doing a good job. You know,
1: nice to have Jamal Rule back here.
0: Yeah, absolutely. I thought he showed some really good stuff on the film, and look forward to continuing to utilize his talent.
1: And Ja'Cory Barney, all over these highlights, he had 108 receiving yards in this one. He's had a catch every game of his career.
0: Yeah, he's just a tough, competitive kid, man. Love having been around him.
1: Fourth and two, Calandria picks it up with his feet here. Then a sack pushes you back to third and 16. You're going deep for the end zone, and it's intercepted, but it's almost like a great punt.
0: Yeah, you know, we wanted to be aggressive there and have them backed up, almost have the safety, and they had to throw the ball out of the end zone. Excellent coverage here for the fellas.
1: So defense forces a quick three and out. Offense with the ball back, and handoff there to Jamal Rule picks up five. Then Calandry again. He just can make things happen.
0: He's just a special player, and here we bring the pressure. We have a chance to get the quarterback down. Unfortunately, gets out. But Rob's being really aggressive, you know, just trying to really attack Indiana's offense.
1: Big stop there. Owen Chambliss and Dylan Berryman played some big snaps.
0: Yeah, you know, they're kind of a downhill running team. Dylan's done a great job getting in great shape, and really happy to have him out there.
1: Big sack by Vincent Schaefer, so your defense forces another punt, and here is Makai Nelson with a big game.
0: Nice job on the screen. Everyone's out there blocking, you know, continuing to try to attack the perimeter.
1: An absolutely electric play here from Anthony Calandria.
0: Great job, you know, ran the zone read. Guys came around and does a great job getting in the end zone.
1: 39 yards for the touchdown, 17-6 Nebraska, and it's absolutely deafening. But unfortunately, first play for Indiana here is a 75-yard touchdown to cut it 17-13.
0: Yeah, you know, nice answer by them, obviously, but really disappointing for us. You know, hit us on the RPO glance, and just have to tackle him there and don't get him down.
1: Pass complete here to Luke Lindenmeyer. No gain, and you'd punt on this drive. But here on third and four, nice stop by Caleb Benning.
0: Yeah, they went to the sprint out. We got the stop, and unfortunately, I hit the play action pass to get in the end zone and take the lead.
1: Is this where you talked about the wrong personnel on the field?
0: Yeah, you know, they sent out their, you know, their big people, but kept the receiver in. So, you know, in that situation, we had goal line people in. We'd still have the guys covered, but we'd love to have called timeout and gotten out of the down.
1: Great. So Indiana back at the ball, but your defense gets you the ball back quickly. You're pushed back, but you get the ball back here and a pass complete to Quasi Gilmer on the sideline.
0: Yeah, we get the ball moving. I mean, at the end of the day, we're just trying to, you know, A, go win the game, but B, if we get the ball to the 30, 35-yard line, we can take a chance at a field goal. And unbelievable rep by Ja'Cory there, winning versus man. But in the end, they were able to get us down.
1: Fourth and 11 there, a sack on Calandria, but defense, again, another very quick three and out. So you get the ball back with one last shot, but just not enough time here for your offense.
0: Yeah, you know, unfortunately, just it was only 10, 15, 20 seconds when we got the ball back and weren't able to get it in the end zone.
1: 20-17, the final in this one. How'd your guys take the film session? What'd you learn out of this one?
0: I think they're angry. I think, you know, I think we all feel like if we all would have been one or two plays better. It's not he could have been or he should have been. It's, I think, every one of us, every coach, every staff member, every player recognizes how well we played for long stretches. But championship teams do that for 60 minutes. And so we probably did it for about 55, 56 and let it get away.
1: All right, got to get to a break coming up next. It's time for this week's Cornhusker Conversation. We learn about Vincent Genitone. Keep it here on the Husker Football Show presented by Medica.
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5: A three-point stance, Genitone. 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Touchdown, Nebraska!
6: My dad actually played football at Washington State. He was, I believe he was a captain for the Rose Bowl and the Holiday Bowl. I think he coached at Western Washington. But after that, he coached for Idaho. Shortly after that, he decided to join the military. So we moved to Fort Benning, Georgia. He went through training there. He went through Ranger School, all those things. Then we went to Fort Polk, Louisiana. He was deployed to Afghanistan for a year. Then when he got out, we moved to Casper, Wyoming. We were there for about 6 years. When COVID happened, that's when we moved to North Platte, Nebraska. Started out there, started football, wrestling, all those things. During wrestling, my junior year, won the state title. After that, you know, things just started to kind of keep taking off with football and wrestling, and ended up going to Montana for 2 years on scholarship. The way my family has raised me is just always working hard, always doing the right thing. Things might always not go the way you want them to, but just kind of keeping your nose down, grinding. And my family faith is a huge thing too, so just believing that God's got a plan and trusting that process. You know, I've always had the dream of going to play in the NFL. I think I was just looking at what Nebraska could do. After Coach Will had been here for a season, I decided to come back home, walk on here, and if I have an opportunity to go play here, even if it's a walk-on, like what better place to go and try to get to that next level, because that's where I want to be. Coming in as a walk-on, like I knew that like, I wasn't going to get anything handed to me. I had to go work for it. But it made it really easy when I got here with the staff and everything because I didn't feel like I was treated like a walk-on. I felt like I was everybody else and was given the same opportunities that everyone else had. I remember when I first got here, my whole mentality was just thinking, how am I going to get on the field? And the first thought was, I'm going to go get on special teams. Once you can travel, then, you know, opportunities can kind of open up for you. The consistency and always working hard and just knowing that, like, you know, maybe I'm on scout team right now and feel like every day's a grind. We go out there on Tuesdays for Bloody Tuesday and we're popping pads and it's real physical. You're going against the number one defense. Your hope might not be that high because you're like, man, the offense is on the other field, you know, run what's going to be in the game. And I'm over here. But I think at the end of the day, you just got to set that to the side and just focus on like what you can control and just trying to keep working hard. And then when Coach EJ has us in the meeting rooms and he's teaching us the game plan and all that kind of stuff, just being locked in on that so that when, you know, my opportunity was able to come, that I could take advantage of it.
7: Michigan State's got the momentum now on their side with a long drive.
5: This is a big drive here momentum-wise for Nebraska. Meanwhile, power back Vincent Genitone's in the game, 3rd and 1 from the Spartan 16.
6: Heard our play call, and I was just like, all right,

0: This team compete, and they go execute it.
1: Genitone, he has a save up the middle. Burrows for a first down to the 12, gain of 4.
0: There wasn't really any other second thought. It was just kind of, that's the protection, that's the routes I got. Got it.
1: Two wide each way, they wind the clock. 3, looks over the middle, flips to the Genitone 10. Left side 5, to the pylon! Never know who's going to step up. Former Montana Grizzly.
2: He is beloved by his teammates. Everybody's celebrating and cheering for him.
0: I just think it's just like a brotherhood situation. You know, I feel like we're a tight-knit group. Being able to trust each other and then support each other, it's a lot easier to support your brother if he's supporting you. And so just having that back and forth and kind of that unity that we have on our team makes it really easy for guys to love the success you're having, even if it's not success for them. The running back room especially, and how tight we are. Any one of those guys could have gone out there and executed the play. I got the opportunity, and I'm very grateful for that. We like to say we're the best running back group in the nation. I think I try to show that when I'm out there, just like Jamal Rule and Isaiah and Kai and Quinn and Booth would all show that every time they're on the field. So.
1: Offset Maryland eye in a 3-point stance. Calandra takes a snap, handoff. Genitone launches in! A night he'll never forget for the North Platte kid. And that will do it. The Huskers to 1-0 in Big Ten play.
0: It was really special. You know, just seeing him after the game, just kind of embracing and hugging. Yeah, like, he's always believed in me, and I've known that. Just to be able to kind of like prove it was very special, and it was a very sweet moment.
3: I'm not a big, like, hey, this guy, that guy, because I think we all sacrifice our blood, okay? I would like to this one time give a game ball to somebody. Guys, where's Genitone at?
4: Yeah! Coach has played linebacker. He's been on special teams, but just quite a story for the Nebraska kid.
3: Yeah, well, I think the biggest thing with Vince is just, number one, he's so talented. I mean, he's unbelievably gifted, big, fast, strong. Has a great, great, great mindset, and we're lucky to have him here. He does a great job for us.
4: All right, got to get to a break. When we come back, final thoughts from the head coach. Keep it here on the Husker Football Show, presented by Medica Health Plans.
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4: 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Final segment here of the Husker Football Show presented by Medica. Up next, Nebraska will look to bounce back on the road at Oregon and a late kickoff, 10 p.m. Central Time. How do you adjust to that?
3: Yeah, just asking the guys to go to bed a little bit later each night this week. You know, we'll finish that game probably at about 2 a.m. our time. So, there's obviously a challenge to that, but we'd like to have the type of team, and we believe we have the type of team that isn't going to let the venue or the time affect the way we play.
4: Oregon.

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1: Yeah, it's, I mean, they're still in the top 25 in back-to-back CFP runs. They're elitely talented, well-coached by Dan Lanning, so it'll be a great opportunity for us.
0: All right, best of luck. That's going to do it for this episode of the Husker Football Show presented by Medica. Thanks for watching. We'll see you next week.

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3: Thanks for joining us on News Channel Nebraska. Coming up this hour on NCN, happy National Farmers Day to all who celebrate. A group is doing so in Hall County, offering up a meal for those who might not have a ton of time to stop during the heat of harvest. A man was shot in the head in Lincoln late this morning, mere blocks from an elementary school. LPD making an arrest within 7 minutes of the initial call. An initiative introduced by the governor is heading to the general election ballot across the state. Its goal is to keep genders separated by their biological sex when it comes to athletic competition in Nebraska. Big Red Volleyball remains the best in the business, closing out their weekend with a pair of top 25 victories in impressive fashion. The conference and the nation are on alert. What a difference a cold front can make. Some parts of Nebraska flirting with 90-degree temperatures, while others are hanging in the fall range. For the first time this hour, we'll get a check of the forecast.
4: Sunny skies peak at 71 degrees this afternoon, with northwest winds near 14 miles per hour. Clear conditions continue tonight, temperatures falling through the 50s to 51 degrees overnight, while rain chances remain near zero. Looking at Kearney. Sunny skies hold through late afternoon, with temperatures reaching 81 degrees. Clear conditions continue this evening as readings steadily fall through the 60s, reaching 54 degrees overnight. Northeast winds generally run 10 miles per hour, moving west to Scotts Bluff. Monday stays sunny and mild, reaching 76 degrees, with notable north winds at 15 miles per hour. Skies turn partly cloudy this evening, temperatures fall into the 40s overnight, and a slight shower chance develops. In the capital city today, sunny skies dominate this afternoon, with temperatures peaking near 93 degrees and southwest to west winds around 13 to 14 miles per hour.
3: We'll get back to the weather in a little bit for a longer look at the forecast. For the time being, we're touching on the top stories from around Nebraska. A Hall County group is making sure Nebraska farmers get a square meal and appreciation during harvest season. The Hall County Agricultural Committee bringing back its annual Feed the Farmers event for the sixth time. Volunteers handing out free lunches today at the Aurora Cooperative Grand Island Terminal to truckers hauling grain. They also provided extra meals for anyone to take back to others still working in the fields.
5: It's a way to say thank you, and realistically, just everything. Nebraska is driven by agriculture, and it's just a nice way to say thank you. And really to just bridge that gap between where our food comes from, the economic impact, and just everything that happens. And I always tell people during harvest time, we all might get a little frustrated following a tractor or a combine, but just be safe and have grace with people.
3: In case you missed out, don't worry. Another Feed the Farmers event is scheduled for Thursday at the Green Plains Ethanol Plant.

0: planned in Wood River from 11:30 until 1:30. Organizers say the event will be rescheduled if rain interferes with harvest operations. The United States Congress adjourning until after the general election as senators and representatives campaign for a return to Washington, D.C. When they get back, whomever's there will have several pieces of legislation awaiting. One in specific with great interest to Nebraskans is the Farm Bill. It's already gotten through the House with multiple items rarely unable to be attacked on, especially when Speaker Johnson and Representative Scalise are anti-biofuels.
1: One thing that I don't even think we could recreate if we had to do it again in October or November or December is getting that E15 into the bill. The fact that the E15 year-round got into the Farm Bill and was sent over to the Senate was a huge win. That is the number one goal. It would create more demand for ethanol. It would create higher prices for corn. The other thing that is in the bill that I think is really important is the crop insurance. We passed a basic clear-on extension of the crop insurance program.
0: The Farm Bill has been voted out of the Senate Agriculture Committee by a narrow margin, and it would include year-round E15. Offices in Lincoln County are planning to reopen following an internet outage disrupting city and county phone and computer systems last week. County officials said work over the weekend was successful, and they're taking additional precautions to make sure everything is ready to go. Governor Pillen over the weekend deploying the Nebraska National Guard's cyber protection team to help the county in finding what the cause was for the outage and getting things fixed. The outage affected phone service at city and county offices. The North Platte Public Safety Building's phones remained operational, while phones at the Lincoln County Sheriff's Office were down. Emergency services, including 911, remained operational. Officials said no sensitive information was compromised, and city and county financials were accounted for and secure. One man is dead after an early morning apartment fire in eastern Nebraska. The York Police and Fire Departments responding to the report of an apartment fire near 2nd Street and Burlington Avenue early this morning. First responders said they found an unconscious man inside the burning apartment. He was declared deceased at the scene. York Police say their preliminary findings show the fire was accidental. No word yet on an actual cause, and the victim has not been named. A couple weeks of rain have dried out, along with unseasonable heat, and now wildfires are becoming a concern. Several happening in central Nebraska recently, including one in a cornfield during harvest near Fullerton. There was also one in Central City over the weekend. The Kearney Volunteer Fire Department is one of numerous throughout the state issuing burn bans because of the dry conditions. Fire pits and burn barrels are still allowed in Kearney, with Chief Seth Lunbury asking people to be aware of their pits or barrels and advises covering them if possible so embers don't escape and start a larger blaze.
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12: In Columbus. Through this evening, sunshine holds with temperatures easing from 78 degrees to 59 by 10 p.m. Northwest winds remain noticeable at 12 to 14 miles per hour, then gradually weaken. Overnight remains mostly clear, with temperatures falling through the 50s to 53 degrees by 3 a.m. Skies stay quiet, and rain chances remain minimal before daybreak across the entire area. Tuesday is mostly sunny, reaching 67 degrees after a chilly 47-degree start, with only a slight shower chance. Wednesday turns partly sunny, with a high of 64 degrees and a milder 49-degree low. Northeast breezes continue. Thursday brings the main change, with rain likely and a high of 62 degrees throughout the day. Friday turns sunny but colder, topping out at 57 degrees after a 34-degree morning. North winds may gust. Saturday stays sunny and milder, with a high 62 degrees, a low of 43, and lighter south winds. Looking at Beatrice. Through evening, sunshine and temperatures near 91 degrees continue, with southwest winds up to 16 miles per hour. Skies turn clear, then showers or thunderstorms may develop by 8 p.m. Late tonight, temperatures fall through the 70s into the 60s, while slight shower and thunderstorm chances linger. Northeast winds around 7 to 12 miles per hour accompany cooler, unsettled air. Tuesday brings a slight thunderstorm chance, with a high of 79 degrees and an overnight low of 55 under partly cloudy skies. Wednesday turns cooler, with scattered shower and thunderstorm chances, a 66-degree high, and a 55-degree low by afternoon. Thursday is the wettest day, featuring an 86% chance of showers and thunderstorms, with temperatures near 68 and 45 degrees. Friday dries out under mostly sunny skies, reaching 60 degrees before a chilly 36-degree night. Saturday

0: stay sunny and pleasant, climbing to 63 degrees with a milder 45-degree low. Moving to the west, in Scott's Bluff. Through early evening, sunshine holds with temperatures falling from 76 to 58 degrees. Northerly winds near 15 miles per hour ease later. A few clouds arrive and rain chances remain low tonight. Overnight, partly cloudy skies turn cooler with a slight chance of rain showers. Temperatures slip from 55 to 46 degrees, while northeast winds ease to 10 miles per hour before Tuesday sunrise. Tuesday stays partly sunny, reaching 65 degrees after a chilly 39-degree start, with light east winds at times. Wednesday offers a 53% chance of light rain, with high of 54 and low of 40 degrees. Thursday keeps rain likely at 68%, with high of 55 before cold air arrives and winds increase.
1: That loss at home by the Pitt Panthers last week, springing those 15 to 20 first place votes they were receiving all in Nebraska's favor. The Cornhuskers are the only Division I volleyball program still playing without a loss, and the ABCA coaches have proclaimed them the queens of volleyball this week, receiving all 63 nods for first. The Huskers played a healthy non-con schedule, and it's prepped them perfectly for Big Ten matches, where Big Red is yet to drop a set to a conference foe. Florida Gulf Coast was the last one to top the Huskers back on September 20th. The ladies dusting number 15 Indiana and number 7 Wisconsin last week. And don't be surprised if Harper Murray is honored as the ABCA National Player of the Week. She hit 429 against two ranked opponents, landed 31 shots in the box score, teamed up on 5 blocks, and cleanly passed all 21 serves directed her way. It was nearly a clean sweep by Nebraska with the Big Ten Weekly Awards. Harper Murray picking up the Co-Player of the Week honor after averaging over 5 kills per set and hitting over 400, one of 3 players in the nation to do so. Bergen Riley named the Setter of the Week, putting up more than a dozen assists per set, as Nebraska finished second best in the nation with a .388 hitting percentage. Her sets helping the Huskers connect at a better than 30% rate for the 7th time in the last 8 outings. Meanwhile, Mania Obeche leading the conference for the week with more than 2 stuffs per set, good for 8th best nationally, on her way to being named the Big Ten Defensive Player of the Week. Obeche was in on 13 blocks with 6 coming against Indiana and 7 versus Wisconsin. We are less than a month away from Nebraska basketball's season opener as the Big Red look to find some more magic following their Sweet 16 appearance last season. Now, they open with the loss at home to St. Louis in an exhibition on Friday, and the Huskers are playing at BYU this Friday, an 8 p.m. Central tip on ESPN+. NCN Jake Bartecki caught up with Connor Asijan, a key piece they missed for most of last year, and now he's being welcomed back.
2: Well, CEO Connor Asijan, one final go-around with Nebraska this season. Thanks for doing this. How excited are you to be back out there?
3: Dude, I can't wait. I really can't wait to be out there. It's been too long. It really has. Yeah, I'm itching to get back out there.
2: Well, I want to go back to the Winthrop injury. When that news came out, what was your immediate reaction? Because all in all, you seem to stay pretty positive, but I know it hurt.
3: Yeah, I think my first reaction was like, I couldn't believe it. I'd never gotten that call before that one, I was going to be out, but also to the extent of the entire year. So my first initial reaction was like, there's no way. And then it kind of hit me and I'm like, I'm really going to have to like sit out this long. And, it stung for a little bit, but I tried to not let it sit that long. I tried to move on pretty quick.
2: And you adopted kind of like a new role with the team a little bit. I mean, you were kind of just, you became a cheerleader, right? On the sideline. What was important for you to make you want to do that and stay as committed as you were?
3: I just know that, you know, every situation that I'm put in, God puts me in that for a specific reason. And to be able to take that situation and sulk and be in that, that's selfish. And I didn't want to do that. And that wouldn't hurt anybody but myself and the team. And to be able to have a freedom of not having to worry about performance on the game, one for me that comes through Jesus, but to not have to worry about that at all, like I didn't have to worry about scattering reports or the opponent or getting ready to wake up and go to practice and get these guys. Like I just was able to go out there and just like be free and just kind of enjoy the moment and like be in with those guys and just living it with them. Like, I didn't have to stress.
2: Let's talk a little bit about this year, because, you know, last year, as you probably, you said,

0: something again that it's never done before and take it to new levels. And I think the competitiveness that all these guys have coming in is like super like inspiring. Like a lot of people are hungry and we pushed each other over and over in practice.
1: Did not being on the floor for the Sweet 16 and the Elite Eight like make you want to do it again that much better, that much worse this year?
0: Yeah, I didn't enjoy not being able to go out there and help us win that last game. I didn't enjoy not being able to help us be a part of all the stuff that led up to that. But being able to not being able to be on the floor to maybe hit a shot that gets momentum going or whatever it is, or doing whatever we needed in that time where, in all our season ended, like, yeah, that hurt. I want to be out there next time.
1: Yeah, no doubt. Emmett Johnson, somebody I know you're really good friends with. How much have you stayed in contact with him as he's killing it right now in the NFL?
0: It's been pretty cool to see. And I've been super blessed to be able to get to know him more as last year went on, and to see what he did here and be able to support him and then be able to actually physically go and watch him play. Mm-hmm. We took about 9 of us guys down to Kansas City to go watch him play against the Colts.
1: Oh.
0: And he played pretty well. He had a good game.
1: He made 3 dudes miss on one play.
0: Ridiculous.
1: It was insane.
0: He's a hooper on the field. it's fun to watch him play. I'm super happy for him, super proud of him. And I don't think he's not even anywhere near where he will be in a couple of years in the NFL.
1: Well, before I let you go, you had a comment a couple of years ago in a press conference where you said you thought Fred Hoiberg might be the best offensive coach in the country. How much does his coaching style bring the best of your game out of you?
0: He kind of gives you like this freedom that allows you to take your game to another level. And when he lets you do that, it takes the whole team and everyone kind of gets up to a whole new level. And his brain works differently than any coach I've ever been around and talked to and met and played against. And he just sees things in a different way. And he's just so smart and he knows the way people are going to react and defenses. And like the freedom we have allows us to play with like this pace that is so hard to guard. And when you have guys that can shoot the ball the way our team can, it's going to be super fun.
1: Okay. I can't wait to see it. All right, before we let you go, message the fans, what can they expect from this team as you try and do it again, what you did last year?
0: We're going to do what we can to go out there and rewrite even more history for Nebraska.
2: See Jake's entire interview with Connor, where they talk about his work off the court as a bit of an online celebrity, and much more, at his social media pages or our website, newschannelnebraska.com. Like the hotter temps, and they're still around, it might be a good idea to get outside and soak it in. By Friday morning, there's a chance we could see frost. There's a big cool down heading our way.
3: Sunny skies peak at 71 degrees this afternoon, with northwest winds near 14 miles per hour. Clear conditions continue tonight, temperatures falling through the 50s to 51 degrees overnight, while rain chances remain near zero. Looking at Kearney, sunny skies hold through late afternoon with temperatures reaching 81 degrees. Clear conditions continue this evening as readings steadily fall through the 60s, reaching 54 degrees overnight. Northeast winds generally run 10 miles per hour, moving west to Scotts Bluff. Monday stays sunny and mild, reaching 76 degrees, with notable north winds at 15 miles per hour. Skies turn partly cloudy this evening, temperatures fall into the 40s overnight, and a slight shower chance develops. In the capital city today, sunny skies dominate this afternoon, with temperatures peaking near 93 degrees and southwest to west winds around 13 to 14 miles per hour.
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3: Looking at Kearney, Monday is sunny and warm at 82 degrees, with northwest breeze near 15 miles per hour. Tuesday turns partly sunny and cooler, reaching 64 degrees with northeast breeze near 15 miles per hour. Wednesday stays mostly cloudy, with a chance of showers and a high near 60 degrees. Thursday brings rain showers, a 59-degree high, and significant north winds up to 20 miles per hour. Friday returns to sunshine, with a cooler 56-degree high and a chilly 35-degree low overnight. Moving north to Norfolk. Monday delivers bright sunshine and a warm high of 79 degrees, alongside a brisk northwest wind. Tuesday stays mostly sunny, cooler at 64 degrees, with a crisp, comfortable morning overall expected. Wednesday

0: remains mostly sunny, with a high of 63 degrees and a pleasant, quiet autumn feel. Thursday brings likely rain showers and cooler air, with temperatures reaching just 61 degrees overall. Friday returns to sunshine, but gusty, colder air brings 57 degrees and a chilly 35-degree morning. Looking at Lincoln, Monday brings bright sunshine and a warm high of 94 degrees under completely dry skies. Tuesday is cooler at 74 degrees, with a shower or thunderstorm chance before sunshine returns.
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14: 5. U.S. children between ages 3 and 17 have been diagnosed with a mental, emotional, or behavioral health condition, according to the CDC. Experts say we all have a role to play in ensuring the mental well-being of children and teens. There are simple ways to help boost a child's mental health.
15: From academic pressures to screens and social media. There's a lot of outside influences that can impact a child's mental health, and they don't always get the help they may need.
16: There's often about a 10-year gap between that first concern and when someone gets finally connected with care.
15: Pediatric psychologist Ty Snyder with Nationwide Children's Hospital in Ohio says it's important to prioritize mental health from a young age, and she says we all have a role in ensuring a child's well-being.
16: Having conversations about mental health, explaining what mental health is, and starting to have those conversations in home, but even as a teacher, having those conversations in school, having those conversations on the soccer field.
15: Snyder says normalizing those talks not only help children understand the importance of their well-being, but also make it more likely they will come to you when there's a problem.
16: We don't always want to solve the problem, but listening and validating and helping to problem solve can be so important.
15: Snyder says limiting screen time, ensuring in-person connections, doing things together as a family, and having predictable routines can also boost a child's well-being. She says to pay attention to warning signs.
16: If there's significant changes in mood, behavior, functioning, or even physical symptoms like headaches, stomach aches, things like that, can sometimes be signs of mental health concerns.
15: For Health Minute, I'm Mandy Gaither.
14: Over the last few weeks, President Trump announcing a string of different moves aimed at putting more money in Americans' pockets. Republicans heading into next month's midterm elections, with polls showing the economy is a top issue for voters, and some expressing concern over the cost of living.
17: Back on the campaign trail this weekend, President Donald Trump using a campaign stop in Tennessee to hammer home his economic pitch.
18: If the Republicans win, you will each have $5,000 in your pocket and economic success for our country like we have never seen before.
17: Despite questions about whether it could pass in Congress, Trump's promise to send Americans $5,000 each if Republicans keep the majority in the House and Senate has been a mainstay in his midterm message for weeks. And it's been followed by further announcements seeking to put money in Americans' pockets. That includes $90 rebate checks for some on Medicare and $500 for some Affordable Care Act enrollees.
18: Nearly 1 million hardworking Americans in 30 states will soon be getting refunds.
17: But it comes as polls show voters concerned about the cost of living. Just 27% approved of Trump's handling of the economy in a CNN poll last month, something Democrats are quick to point to.
19: The more president is out there, it reminds people who's at fault for the increasing cost of living for Americans.
17: Trump is also trying to take on the high cost of fuel in the U.S. He unveiled a new deal with Russia to supply global markets with diesel in a move that received swift bipartisan backlash in Congress. Some experts are skeptical any of it, including Trump's moves to address voters' feelings on the economy will make a direct difference come November.
20: It used to be affordability, affordability, affordability. Now it's turnout, turnout, turnout.
17: In Washington, I'm Maddie Gannon.
0: Columbus. Through this evening, sunshine holds with temperatures easing from 78 degrees to 59 by 10 p.m. Northwest winds remain noticeable at 12 to 14 miles per hour, then gradually weaken. Overnight remains mostly clear, with temperatures falling through the 50s to 53 degrees by 3 a.m. Skies stay quiet, and rain chances remain minimal before daybreak across the entire area. Tuesday is mostly sunny, reaching 67 degrees after a chilly 47-degree start, with only a slight shower chance. Wednesday turns partly sunny, with a high of 64 degrees and a milder 49-degree low. Northeast breezes continue. Thursday brings the main change, with rain likely and a high of 62 degrees throughout the day. Friday turns sunny but colder, topping out at 57 degrees after a 34-degree morning. North winds may gust. Saturday stays sunny and milder, with a high 62 degrees, a low of 43, and lighter south winds. Looking at Beatrice. Through evening, sunshine and temperatures near 91 degrees continue, with southwest winds up to 16 miles per hour. Skies turn clear, then showers or thunderstorms may develop by 8 p.m. Late tonight, temperatures fall through the 70s into the 60s, while slight shower and thunderstorm chances linger. Northeast winds around 7 to 12 miles per hour accompany cooler, unsettled air. Tuesday brings a slight thunderstorm chance with a high of 79 degrees and an overnight low of 55 under partly cloudy skies.

0: Wednesday turns cooler, with scattered shower and thunderstorm chances, a 66-degree high, and a 55-degree low by afternoon. Thursday is the wettest day, featuring an 86% chance of showers and thunderstorms, with temperatures near 68 and 45 degrees. Friday dries out under mostly sunny skies, reaching 60 degrees before a chilly 36-degree night. Saturday stays sunny and pleasant, climbing to 63 degrees with a milder 45-degree low. Moving to the west, in Scotts Bluff. Through early evening, sunshine holds with temperatures falling from 76 to 58 degrees. Northerly winds near 15 miles per hour ease later. A few clouds arrive and rain chances remain low tonight. Overnight, partly cloudy skies turn cooler with a slight chance of rain showers. Temperatures slip from 55 to 46 degrees, while northeast winds ease to 10 miles per hour before Tuesday sunrise. Tuesday stays partly sunny, reaching 65 degrees after a chilly 39-degree start, with light east winds at times. Wednesday offers a 53% chance of light rain, with high of 54 and low of 40 degrees. Thursday keeps rain likely at 68%, with high of 55 before cold air arrives and winds increase.
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Almost to the day since Wayne State graced the AFCA Division II Coaches Poll Top 25. Now, the Wildcats can start a new streak. Coming off a dominant performance on Saturday, beating Bemidji State 45-13, Wayne State moved to 5-1 on the season. The Wildcats checking in at number 25 in their return to the polls. Not only are they cracking the rankings, Braden Chaney was named the Northern Sun Special Teams Player of the Week. The Cats are averaging nearly 410 yards per game, ranking 45th in D2 football. They're limiting opponents to 315 yards of offense.

and fewer than 20 points per game, both ranked in the top 40 nationally. Their toughest test of the season is waiting in the wings. The Black and Gold are heading north for a game at number 5 Minnesota State, who enters with a 7-0 record, having beaten Winona State this weekend 34-16. Saturday's kick is slated for 1 p.m. Central. Three classes, 2 days, and 36 holes. The NSAA Girls Golf Championships are underway across Nebraska. Class A is being played at Riverside Golf Club in Grand Island. The defending champions from Omaha Marion staying atop the podium for now, 12 shots clear of Kearney High. Lauren Merton leading the way for Marion to 4-over, while Avery Erdman is the clubhouse leader for the Bearcats at 9-over. Elkhorn North is sitting in third place, 15 shots out of the lead. Lincoln Southwest is in fourth, and Silverhawk sophomore Naren Kim holds the individual lead at 2-over par. Monument Shadows and three teams look to be squarely in the hunt after the first 18 holes. Granite East and Omaha Duchesne will need 18 more to decide who's best, playing to a 59-over on the first day. Duchesne, the defending state champs 4 years running, is led by Lucille McDevitt, who leads the individual race by a shot at 5-over par. Hastings sophomore Kate Kruger is in second. Omaha Scuts only one bad hole from leapfrogging both Duchesne and Granite East, trailing by 3 shots. The Bulldogs of North Platte are in fourth. Oney Golf Club is the site for Class C, and through one round, it appears West Holt is bringing the championship plaque back to Atkinson. The Huskies are 28 shots clear of Columbus Scotus Central Catholic and 40 better than GICC. Aurora and Lincoln Christian are in a fourth place tie, a couple back of the Crusaders. Delaney Canoes going 2-under in the first round for West Holt to lead the individual scoreboard, 1 shot better than Macy Jorgensen of Minden. Thanks for making NCAN your choice for coverage of local stories mattering to you. From Norfolk to Valentine, Sydney to Townsend in the Southeast, and right here in the Tri-Cities, we are News Channel Nebraska. 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

0: Thanks for joining us on News Channel Nebraska. Coming up this hour on NCN, happy National Farmers Day to all who celebrate. A group is doing so in Hall County, offering up a meal for those who might not have a ton of time to stop during the heat of harvest. A man was shot in the head in Lincoln late this morning, mere blocks from an elementary school. LPD making an arrest within 7 minutes of the initial call. An initiative introduced by the governor is heading to the general election ballot across the state. Its goal is to keep genders separated by their biological sex when it comes to athletic competition in Nebraska. Big Red Volleyball remains the best in the business, closing out their weekend with a pair of top 25 victories in impressive fashion. The conference and the nation are on alert. What a difference a cold front can make. Some parts of Nebraska flirting with 90-degree temperatures, while others are hanging in the fall range. For the first time this hour, we'll get a check of the forecast.
1: Sunny skies peak at 71 degrees this afternoon, with northwest winds near 14 miles per hour. Clear conditions continue tonight, temperatures falling through the 50s to 51 degrees overnight, while rain chances remain near zero. Looking at Kearney. Sunny skies hold through late afternoon, with temperatures reaching 81 degrees. Clear conditions continue this evening as readings steadily fall through the 60s, reaching 54 degrees overnight. Northeast winds generally run 10 miles per hour, moving west to Scotts Bluff. Monday stays sunny and mild, reaching 76 degrees, with notable north winds at 15 miles per hour. Skies turn partly cloudy this evening, temperatures fall into the 40s overnight, and a slight shower chance develops. In the capital city today, sunny skies dominate this afternoon, with temperatures peaking near 93 degrees and southwest to west winds around 13 to 14 miles per hour.
0: We'll get back to the weather in a little bit for a longer look at the forecast. For the time being, we're touching on the top stories from around Nebraska. A Hall County group is making sure Nebraska farmers get a square meal and appreciation during harvest season. The Hall County Agricultural Committee bringing back its annual Feed the Farmers event for the sixth time. Volunteers handing out free lunches today at the Aurora Cooperative Grand Island Terminal to truckers hauling grain. They also provided extra meals for anyone to take back to others still working in the fields.
2: It's a way to say thank you, and realistically, just everything. Nebraska is driven by agriculture, and it's just a nice way to say thank you, and really to just bridge that gap between where our food comes from, the economic impact, and just everything that happens. And I always tell people during harvest time, we all might get a little frustrated following a tractor or a combine, but just be safe and have grace with people.
0: In case you missed out, don't worry. Another Feed the Farmers event is scheduled for Thursday at the Green Plains Ethanol Plant in Wood River from 11:30 until 1:30. Organizers say the event will be rescheduled if rain interferes with harvest operations. The United States Congress adjourning until after the general election as senators and representatives campaign for a return to Washington, D.C. When they get back, whomever's there will have several pieces of legislation awaiting. One in specific with great interest to Nebraskans is the Farm Bill. It's already gotten through the House with multiple items rarely unable to be attacked on, especially when Speaker Johnson and Representative Scalise are anti-biofuels.
3: One thing that I don't even think we could recreate if we had to do it again in October or November or December is getting that E15 into the bill. The fact that the E15 year-round got into the Farm Bill and was sent over to the Senate was a huge win. That is the number one goal. It would create more demand for ethanol. It would create higher prices for corn. The other thing that is in the bill that I think is really important is the crop insurance. We passed a basic clear-on extension of the crop insurance program.
0: The Farm Bill has been voted out of the Senate Agriculture Committee by a narrow margin, and it would include year-round E15. Offices in Lincoln County are planning to reopen following an internet outage disrupting city and county phone and computer systems last week. County officials say

0: at work over the weekend was successful, and they're taking additional precautions to make sure everything is ready to go. Governor Pillen over the weekend deploying the Nebraska National Guard's cyber protection team to help the county in finding what the cause was for the outage and getting things fixed. The outage affected phone service at city and county offices. The North Platte Public Safety Building's phones remained operational, while phones at the Lincoln County Sheriff's Office were down. Emergency services, including 911, remained operational. Officials said no sensitive information was compromised, and city and county financials were accounted for and secure. One man is dead after an early morning apartment fire in eastern Nebraska. The York Police and Fire Departments responding to the report of an apartment fire near 2nd Street and Burlington Avenue early this morning. First responders said they found an unconscious man inside the burning apartment. He was declared deceased at the scene. York Police say their preliminary findings show the fire was accidental. No word yet on an actual cause, and the victim has not been named. A couple weeks of rain have dried out, along with unseasonable heat, and now wildfires are becoming a concern. Several happening in central Nebraska recently, including one in a cornfield during harvest near Fullerton. There was also one in Central City over the weekend. The Kearney Volunteer Fire Department is one of numerous throughout the state issuing burn bans because of the dry conditions. Fire pits and burn barrels are still allowed in Kearney, with Chief Sepp Lundberry asking people to be aware of their pits or barrels and advises covering them if possible so embers don't escape and start a larger blaze.
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0: Nonprofit is moving forward with a nearly $12 million housing project aimed at helping families facing homelessness. Hope Harbor recently breaking ground on its new Lighthouse Apartments development. The $11.9 million project will bring 20 apartments to Grand Island, combining permanent housing with on-site support services. The goal is to help people experiencing chronic homelessness and those with disabilities.
4: This housing will be specific for a certain population. We're looking for people that have chronic homelessness or disability, and they will get supportive services as part of that, but they'll have their own lease. It'll be their apartment, and they'll get to kind of start over fresh in their own space. We'll have some units that will be considered what we would call market rate, which actually we will prioritize people with HUD vouchers for those units as well. So what we're really looking for is an opportunity to add housing for families that are in that lowest income bracket.
0: Hope Harbor says the need is significant, with hundreds of people already on local housing waiting lists. The apartments are expected to be completed within a year to 18 months. There are 3 new initiative measures on the ballot this year. These seek to add new language to the state constitution. As NCN's Brendan Prizman reports, the language of Initiative Measure 442 isn't new to Nebraska politics.
5: Initiative measure number 442 is on the ballot this year in Nebraska, and the language might be a little familiar. That is because the goal of the measure is to enshrine parts of the 2025 Stand With Women Act into the Nebraska state constitution. I asked State Senator Kathleen Kauth, who sponsored the Stand With Women Act, why people felt the need to make the constitutional addition, even though the Stand With Women Act passed the state legislature 33 to 16 in 2025.

0: Well, to rewrite the Constitution, you have to get it on the ballot, and it has to be voted on by everyone in the state. To overturn a law, you need 33 votes on the floor of the legislature.
1: So what exactly could the Constitution be rewritten to include? The text says, schools must expressly designate each athletic team or sport as one of the following, based on biological sex: males, men, or boys, females, women, or girls, or co-ed or mixed. The amendment also reads, athletic teams or sports designated for females, women, or girls shall not be open to students of the male sex. The Stand With Women Act also reads, quote, a student shall provide confirmation of such student's sex on a document signed by a doctor or signed under the authority of a doctor. Kalth says that this confirmation would come from tests like cheek swabs rather than birth certificates, since birth certificates can be changed after birth. Kalth did say that she's not against transgender athletes playing sports, but did make it clear that the rights of those athletes to play sports should not outweigh the rights of other athletes to privacy and fairness.
0: I recommend that every kid play sports of some sort, but you play it based on your biological sex. We should be supporting those kids, but not in this way, because supporting those kids in this way hurts other kids.
1: Now, should this amendment pass, it will apply to any public school in the state of Nebraska at any level, as well as any private educational institution that competes with those public schools in athletics. Election day is November 3rd. In Sydney, Brendan Prizman, News Channel Nebraska.
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8: Looking at Kearney. Monday is sunny and warm at 82 degrees, with northwest breeze near 15 miles per hour. Tuesday turns partly sunny and cooler, reaching 64 degrees with northeast breeze near 15 miles per hour. Wednesday stays mostly cloudy, with a chance of showers and a high near 60 degrees. Thursday brings rain showers, a 59-degree high, and significant north winds up to 20 miles per hour. Friday returns to sunshine, with a cooler 56-degree high and a chilly 35-degree low overnight.

0: Moving north to Norfolk. Monday delivers bright sunshine and a warm high of 79 degrees, alongside a brisk northwest wind. Tuesday stays mostly sunny, cooler at 64 degrees, with a crisp, comfortable morning overall expected. Wednesday remains mostly sunny, with a high of 63 degrees and a pleasant, quiet autumn feel. Thursday brings likely rain showers and cooler air, with temperatures reaching just 61 degrees overall. Friday returns to sunshine, but gusty, colder air brings 57 degrees and a chilly 35-degree morning. Looking at Lincoln. Monday brings bright sunshine and a warm high of 94 degrees under completely dry skies. Tuesday is cooler at 74 degrees, with a shower or thunderstorm chance before sunshine returns.
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1: Call 911. Lincoln Police Department Assistant Chief Jason Stilley said the call came in at around 11:10 for a 32-year-old man saying he had been shot. The injuries were initially believed to be worse. Now Stilley says they are non-life-threatening. The location of the caller was 14th and B. Stilley says officers arrived within 2 minutes and went into investigative protocol. A person matching the description of the suspect was taken into custody 7 minutes after the initial phone call. A 38-year-old, now identified as Stanley Miller, was located at 12th and B, and a .22 caliber gun was located in a storm drain. The area where the man was found is located directly south of Everett Elementary School.
2: As we normally do, we reached out to the school and they go into their protocols. They ended up going secure for this, and then that secure has been lifted. This is concerning all the times, and it's especially concerning when this occurs next to a school. But they have great security processes in place, and we have a great relationship with the school district.
1: The Lincoln PD was seeking a search warrant to find out who lived where, how the two men may have known each other, and other investigative details they would need for the judicial process. Halloween displays seem to get a little more complicated each year. Fire officials say one display is likely the reason two homes in the capital city are now unlivable. Lincoln Fire was called out a few blocks southwest of Mahoney Park in Lincoln. Fire officials say the fire started in the garage, then spread to two different homes. Investigators say they believe the fire was electrical in nature, likely from the residents trying to keep their Halloween displays powered up.
3: There was a lot of Halloween decorations out there, so it's appearing to be something electrical with those. So the inspector reminded, do not use electric extension cords for continual use. Make sure if you're plugging those in outside exterior wise, they're new. You keep an eye on them.
1: There were no injuries reported. Residents in both homes have been displaced. Authorities have identified the teenager who died after a crash in Omaha. The Omaha Police Department says the call came in a few minutes before 5 p.m. Saturday on I-480 near Martha Street. Authorities say a southbound sports car driven by 19-year-old Angel Huizar Camargo went off the road, hit a large interstate sign, and then the heavy metal crashed onto the road. Part of the sign remained on top of the vehicle, which eventually erupted in flames. Camargo was pronounced deceased at the scene. One man tells our news partners at WOWT he saw people trying to help the teen in the vehicle before it caught on fire.
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11: Through this evening, sunshine holds with temperatures easing from 78 degrees to 59 by 10 p.m. Northwest winds remain noticeable at 12 to 14 miles per hour, then gradually weaken. Overnight remains mostly clear, with temperatures falling through the 50s to 53 degrees by 3 a.m. Skies stay quiet, and rain chances remain minimal before daybreak across the entire area. Tuesday is mostly sunny, reaching 67 degrees after a chilly 47-degree start, with only a slight shower chance. Wednesday turns partly sunny, with a high of 64 degrees and a milder 49-degree low. Northeast breezes continue. Thursday brings the main change, with rain likely and a high of 62 degrees throughout the day. Friday turns sunny but colder, topping

0: Checking out at 57 degrees after a 34-degree morning. North winds may gust. Saturday stays sunny and milder, with a high 62 degrees, a low of 43, and lighter south winds. Looking at Beatrice. Through evening, sunshine and temperatures near 91 degrees continue, with southwest winds up to 16 miles per hour. Skies turn clear, then showers or thunderstorms may develop by 8 p.m. Late tonight, temperatures fall through the 70s into the 60s, while slight shower and thunderstorm chances linger. Northeast winds around 7 to 12 miles per hour accompany cooler, unsettled air. Tuesday brings a slight thunderstorm chance, with a high of 79 degrees and an overnight low of 55 under partly cloudy skies. Wednesday turns cooler, with scattered shower and thunderstorm chances, a 66-degree high, and a 55-degree low by afternoon. Thursday is the wettest day, featuring an 86% chance of showers and thunderstorms, with temperatures near 68 and 45 degrees. Friday dries out under mostly sunny skies, reaching 60 degrees before a chilly 36-degree night. Saturday stays sunny and pleasant, climbing to 63 degrees with a milder 45-degree low. Moving to the west, in Scott's Bluff. Through early evening, sunshine holds with temperatures falling from 76 to 58 degrees. Northerly winds near 15 miles per hour ease later. A few clouds arrive and rain chances remain low tonight. Overnight, partly cloudy skies turn cooler with a slight chance of rain showers. Temperatures slip from 55 to 46 degrees, while northeast winds ease to 10 miles per hour before Tuesday sunrise. Tuesday stays partly sunny, reaching 65 degrees after a chilly 39-degree start, with light east winds at times. Wednesday offers a 53% chance of light rain, with high of 54 and low of 40 degrees. Thursday keeps rain likely at 68%, with high of 55 before cold air arrives and winds increase.
1: That was one. A four-set loss at home by the Pitt Panthers last week, springing those 15 to 20 first-place votes they were receiving all in Nebraska's favor. The Cornhuskers are the only Division I volleyball program still playing without a loss, and the ABCA coaches have proclaimed them the queens of volleyball this week, receiving all 63 nods for first. The Huskers played a healthy non-con schedule, and it's prepped them perfectly for Big Ten matches, where Big Red is yet to drop a set to a conference foe. Florida Gulf Coast was the last one to top the Huskers back on September 20th. The ladies dusting number 15 Indiana and number 7 Wisconsin last week. And don't be surprised if Harper Murray is honored as the ABCA National Player of the Week. She hit 429 against two ranked opponents, landed 31 shots in the box score, teamed up on 5 blocks, and cleanly passed all 21 serves directed her way. It was nearly a clean sweep by Nebraska with the Big Ten Weekly Awards. Harper Murray picking up the Co-Player of the Week honor after averaging over 5 kills per set and hitting over 400, one of 3 players in the nation to do so. Bergen Riley named the Setter of the Week, putting up more than a dozen assists per set, as Nebraska finished second best in the nation with a .388 hitting percentage. Her sets helping the Huskers connect at a better than 30% rate for the 7th time in the last 8 outings. Meanwhile, Mania Obeche leading the conference for the week with more than 2 stuffs per set, good for 8th best nationally, on her way to being named the Big Ten Defensive Player of the Week. Obeche was in on 13 blocks with 6 coming against Indiana and 7 versus Wisconsin. We are less than a month away from Nebraska basketball's season opener as the Big Red look to find some more magic following their Sweet 16 appearance last season. Now, they open with the loss at home to St. Louis in an exhibition on Friday, and the Huskers are playing at BYU this Friday, an 8 p.m. Central tip on ESPN+. NCN Jake Bartecki caught up with Connor Asijan, a key piece they missed for most of last year, and now he's being welcomed back.
2: Well, CEO Connor Asijan, one final go-around with Nebraska this season. Thanks for doing this. How excited are you to be back out there?
3: Dude, I can't wait. I really can't wait to be out there. It's been too long. It really has. Yeah, I'm itching to get back out there.
2: Well, I want to go back to the Winthrop injury. When that news came out, what was your immediate reaction? Because all in all, you seem to stay pretty positive, but I know it hurt.
3: Yeah, I think my first reaction was like, I couldn't believe it. I'd never gotten that call before that one, I was going to be out, but also to the extent of the entire year. So my first initial reaction was like, there's no way.

0: And then it kind of hit me, and I'm like, I'm really gonna have to like sit out this long. And yeah, it stung for a little bit, but I tried to not let it sit that long. I tried to move on pretty quick.
1: And you adopted kind of like a new role with the team a little bit. I mean, you were kind of just, you became a cheerleader, right? On the sideline. What was important for you to make you want to do that and stay as committed as you were?
0: I just know that, you know, every situation that I'm put in, God puts me in that for a specific reason. And to be able to take that situation and sulk and be in that, that's selfish. And I didn't want to do that. And that wouldn't hurt anybody but myself and the team. And to be able to have a freedom of not having to worry about performance on the game, one, for me, that comes through Jesus, but to not have to worry about that at all, like I didn't have to worry about scattering reports or the opponent or getting ready to wake up and go to practice and get these guys. Like I just was able to go out there and just like be free and just kind of enjoy the moment and like be in with those guys and just living it with them. Like I didn't have to stress.
1: Let's talk a little bit about this year, because you know, last year, as you said earlier, is kind of just in the past now. What is this team going to look like, especially these new transfers? What can you tell people?
0: We got a lot of guys that can really shoot the ball. We had guys that could shoot last year, but I think this year really takes it to another level. I think 1 through 5, we're going to have a guy who can knock down a 3 whenever they want to. Super skilled. Guys that are really hungry and really want to compete. I mean, we basically split 50-50 new guys and returners. And when you're coming into a new place like that, you're really hungry. Like, you want to be able to make a name for yourself and to be able to help a program like this do something again that it's never done before and take it to new levels. And I think the competitiveness that all these guys have coming in is like super like inspiring. Like a lot of people are hungry, and we pushed each other over and over in practice.
1: Did not being on the floor for the Sweet 16 and the Elite 8 like make you want to do it again that much better, that much worse this year?
0: Yeah, I didn't enjoy not being able to go out there and help us win that last game. I didn't enjoy not being able to help us be a part of all the stuff that led up to that. But being able to not being able to be on the floor to maybe hit a shot that gets momentum going or whatever it is, or doing whatever we needed in that time where, in all our season ended, like, yeah, that hurt. I want to be out there next time.
1: Yeah, no doubt. Emmett Johnson, somebody I know you're really good friends with. How much have you stayed in contact with him as he's killing it right now in the NFL?
0: It's been pretty cool to see. And I've been super blessed to be able to get to know him more as last year went on, and to see what he did here and be able to support him and then be able to actually physically go and watch him play. Mm-hmm. We took about 9 of us guys down to Kansas City to go watch him play against the Colts.
1: Oh.
0: And he played pretty well. He had a good game.
1: He made 3 dudes miss on one play.
0: Ridiculous.
1: It was insane.
0: He's a hooper on the field. it's fun to watch him play. I'm super happy for him, super proud of him. And I don't think he's not even anywhere near where he will be in a couple of years in the NFL.
1: Well, before I let you go, you had a comment a couple of years ago in a press conference where you said you thought Fred Hoiberg might be the best offensive coach in the country. How much does his coaching style bring the best of your game out of you?
0: He kind of gives you like this freedom that allows you to take your game to another level. And when he lets you do that, it takes the whole team and everyone kind of gets up to a whole new level. And his brain works differently than any coach I've ever been around and talked to and met and played against. And he just sees things in a different way. And he's just so smart, and he knows the way people are going to react and defenses. And like the freedom we have allows us to play with like this pace that is so hard to guard. And when you have guys that can shoot the ball the way our team can, it's going to be super fun.
1: I can't wait to see it. All right, before we let you go, message the fans. What can they expect from this team as you try and do it again, what you did last year?
0: We're going to do what we can to go out there and rewrite even more history for Nebraska.
2: See Jake's entire interview with Connor, where they talk about his work off the court as a bit of an online celebrity and much more, at his social media pages or our website, newschannelnebraska.com. Like the hotter temps, and they're still around, it might be a good idea to get outside and soak it in. By Friday morning, there's a chance we could see frost. There's a big cool down heading our way.
3: Sunny skies peak at 71 degrees this afternoon, with northwest winds near 14 miles per hour. Clear conditions continue tonight, temperatures falling through the 50s to 51 degrees overnight, while rain chances remain near zero. Looking at

Kearney. Sunny skies hold through late afternoon with temperatures reaching 81 degrees. Clear conditions continue this evening as readings steadily fall through the 60s, reaching 54 degrees overnight. Northeast winds generally run 10 miles per hour.

0: you need some more weather in your life, stick around. We'll be back in less than 10 minutes for more forecasting right here on News Channel Nebraska. Washington, D.C. and competing in the National Civics Bee, and it can be seen here at home. Maya Bernal goes to class at Barr Middle School in Grand Island and has done her homework. Bernal advanced out of the state competition by highlighting the closure of the Tyson plant in Lexington and how its impact has been felt across the state. Now she's one of 52 kids vying for a chance to win it all. A $100,000 grand prize is at stake, and it will go into a 529 plan. Second place garners $25,000, and third would return $15,000. The Civics Bee is airing on C-SPAN starting at 7 p.m. Central Wednesday. A new study is highlighting the technological challenges facing rural hospitals. Analysis done by the University of Nebraska College of Medicine finding 64% of rural hospitals, or 2 out of 3, had adopted electronic record keeping, compared with 74% of urban hospitals, in other words, 3 out of 4. Experts say the technology can improve patient care. Managing data can put more pressure on smaller hospitals already dealing with staff shortages and tight budgets. Tech experts say it only adds to what's already a massive workload.
1: We have this ongoing burden that is put upon our rural communities. They're trying to figure out how to manage their costs, how to manage their resources, and it becomes very overwhelming.
0: Healthcare experts say smaller hospitals in rural areas have only 1 or 2 employees managing their information systems, and some lack reliable broadband or the money needed for upgrades. Club says addressing those challenges requires understanding the unique circumstances of each community.
1: Rural communities, the only thing they have in common is that they're all different. The solution is not a one-size-fits-all. So how can these organizations structure the process that makes sense for them?
0: Cherry County Hospital in Valentine was an example cited in the report. They say staff often have to submit the same information to multiple state and federal agencies, each requiring a different format. The process can take weeks or longer, pulling employees away from their regular responsibilities. Heroes and stormtroopers taking over a small portion of the capital city. Lincoln Nerd Fest was held at the Sand Hills Global Event Center, the event bringing people from across Lincoln together to celebrate their shared interests. Visitors of all ages taking part in cosplay and video game tournaments, plus exploring free play zones. Attendees said they especially enjoyed seeing younger attendees' costumes and creativity.
2: I love seeing young people here, like younger than me, and seeing them in their cosplays and their creative stuff. Nerd stuff brings people together. It's just community.
0: Well, over 100 vendors offered collectibles and other pop culture merchandise. A Nebraska City police officer is being charged following a Nebraska State Patrol investigation into allegations of animal abuse. 32-year-old Officer Jacob Stenko was arrested and will face one felony count of animal cruelty. While the arrest affidavit has been sealed, previous reporting done by NCN shows a neighbor complained about a heat-related death of a dog earlier this summer owned by Stenko. The dog was allegedly left in extreme temperatures in late July, and the NSP was asked to investigate since Stenka is a Nebraska City canine officer. The deceased dog is not the canine previously used by Stenka. He has been suspended by the Nebraska City Police Department. Colorado man is in jail after a weekend pursuit. 30-year-old Candelario Garcia was arrested Saturday. Now, the Nebraska State Patrol says a trooper tried to pull Garcia over for speeding on the interstate near Kearney when he took off. Authorities say the chase reached speeds of over 100 miles per hour before Garcia's vehicle was disabled with stop sticks a few miles east of Lexington. Troopers say a search of Garcia's vehicle turned up a small amount of suspected cocaine. He was arrested on 5 different charges.
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4: Monday is sunny and warm at 82 degrees, with northwest

0: east breeze near 15 miles per hour. Tuesday turns partly sunny and cooler, reaching 64 degrees with northeast breeze near 15 miles per hour. Wednesday stays mostly cloudy, with a chance of showers and a high near 60 degrees. Thursday brings rain showers, a 59-degree high, and significant north winds up to 20 miles per hour. Friday returns to sunshine, with a cooler 56-degree high and a chilly 35-degree low overnight. Moving north to Norfolk. Monday delivers bright sunshine and a warm high of 79 degrees, alongside a brisk northwest wind. Tuesday stays mostly sunny, cooler at 64 degrees, with a crisp, comfortable morning overall expected. Wednesday remains mostly sunny, with a high of 63 degrees and a pleasant, quiet autumn feel. Thursday brings likely rain showers and cooler air, with temperatures reaching just 61 degrees overall. Friday returns to sunshine, but gusty, colder air brings 57 degrees and a chilly 35-degree morning. Looking at Lincoln. Monday brings bright sunshine and a warm high of 94 degrees under completely dry skies. Tuesday is cooler at 74 degrees, with a shower or thunderstorm chance before sunshine returns.
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1: Ages 3 and 17 have been diagnosed with a mental, emotional, or behavioral health condition, according to the CDC. Experts say we all have a role to play in ensuring the mental well-being of children and teens. There are simple ways to help boost a child's mental health.
2: From academic pressures to screens and social media, there's a lot of outside influences that can impact a child's mental health, and they don't always get the help they may need.
3: There's often about a 10-year gap between that first concern and when someone gets finally connected with care.
2: Pediatric psychologist Ty Snyder with Nationwide Children's Hospital in Ohio says it's important to prioritize mental health from a young age, and she says we all have a role in ensuring a child's well-being.
3: Having conversations about mental health, explaining what mental health is, and starting to have those conversations in home, but even as a teacher, having those conversations in school, having those conversations on the soccer field.
2: Snyder says normalizing those talks not only help children understand the importance of their well-being, but also make it more likely they will come to you when there's a problem.
3: We don't always want to solve the problem, but listening and validating and helping to problem solve can be so important.
2: Snyder says limiting screen time, ensuring in-person connections, doing things together as a family, and having predictable routines can also boost a child's well-being. She says to pay attention to warning signs.
3: If there's significant changes in mood, behavior, functioning, or even physical symptoms like headaches, stomach aches, things like that, can sometimes be signs of mental health concerns.
2: For Health Minute, I'm Mandy Gaither.
1: Over the last few weeks, President Trump announcing a string of different moves aimed at putting more money in Americans' pockets. Republicans heading into next month's midterm elections, with polls showing the economy is a top issue for voters, and some expressing concern over the cost of living.
4: Back on the campaign trail this weekend, President Donald Trump using a campaign stop in Tennessee to hammer home his economic pitch.
5: If the Republicans win, you will each have $5,000 in your pocket and economic success for our country like we have never seen before.
4: Despite questions about whether it could pass in Congress, Trump's promise to send Americans $5,000 each if Republicans keep the majority in the House and Senate has been a mainstay in his midterm message for weeks. And it's been followed by further announcements seeking to put money in Americans' pockets. That includes $90 rebate checks for some on Medicare and $500 for some Affordable Care Act enrollees.
5: Nearly 1 million hardworking Americans in 30 states will soon be getting refunds.
4: But it comes as polls show voters concerned about the cost of living. Just 27% approved of Trump's handling of the economy in a CNN poll last month, something Democrats are quick to point to.
6: The more president is out there, it reminds people who's at fault for the increasing cost of living for Americans.
4: Trump is also trying to take on the high cost of fuel in the U.S. He unveiled a new deal with Russia to supply global markets with diesel in a move that received swift bipartisan backlash in Congress. Some experts are skeptical any of it, including Trump's moves to address voters' feelings on the economy, will make a direct difference come November.
7: It used to be affordability, affordability, affordability. Now it's turnout, turnout, turnout.
4: In Washington, I'm Maddie Gannon.
8: Holds with temperatures easing from 78 degrees to 59 by 10 p.m. Northwest winds remain noticeable at 12 to 14 miles per hour, then gradually weaken. Overnight remains mostly clear, with temperatures falling through the 50s to 53 degrees by 3 a.m. Skies stay quiet, and rain chances remain minimal before daybreak across the entire area. Tuesday is mostly sunny, reaching 67 degrees after a chilly 47-degree start, with only a slight shower chance. Wednesday turns partly sunny, with a high of 64 degrees and a milder 49-degree low. Northeast breezes continue. Thursday brings the main change, with rain likely and a high of 62 degrees throughout the day. Friday turns sunny but colder, topping out at 57 degrees after a 34-degree morning,

0: north winds may gust. Saturday stays sunny and milder, with a high 62 degrees, a low of 43, and lighter south winds. Looking at Beatrice. Through evening, sunshine and temperatures near 91 degrees continue, with southwest winds up to 16 miles per hour. Skies turn clear, then showers or thunderstorms may develop by 8 p.m. Late tonight, temperatures fall through the 70s into the 60s, while slight shower and thunderstorm chances linger. Northeast winds around 7 to 12 miles per hour accompany cooler, unsettled air. Tuesday brings a slight thunderstorm chance, with a high of 79 degrees and an overnight low of 55 under partly cloudy skies. Wednesday turns cooler, with scattered shower and thunderstorm chances, a 66-degree high, and a 55-degree low by afternoon. Thursday is the wettest day, featuring an 86% chance of showers and thunderstorms, with temperatures near 68 and 45 degrees. Friday dries out under mostly sunny skies, reaching 60 degrees before a chilly 36-degree night. Saturday stays sunny and pleasant, climbing to 63 degrees with a milder 45-degree low. Moving to the west, in Scott's Bluff. Through early evening, sunshine holds with temperatures falling from 76 to 58 degrees. Northerly winds near 15 miles per hour ease later. A few clouds arrive and rain chances remain low tonight. Overnight, partly cloudy skies turn cooler with a slight chance of rain showers. Temperatures slip from 55 to 46 degrees, while northeast winds ease to 10 miles per hour before Tuesday sunrise. Tuesday stays partly sunny, reaching 65 degrees after a chilly 39-degree start, with light east winds at times. Wednesday offers a 53% chance of light rain, with high of 54 and low of 40 degrees. Thursday keeps rain likely at 68%, with high of 55 before cold air arrives and winds increase.
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It's almost to the day since Wayne State graced the AFCA Division II Coaches Poll Top 25. Now, the Wildcats can start a new streak. Coming off a dominant performance on Saturday, beating Bemidji State 45-13, Wayne State moved to 5-1 on the season. The Wildcats checking in at number 25 in their return to the polls. Not only are they cracking the rankings, Braden Cheney was named the Northern Sun Special Teams Player of the Week. The Cats are averaging nearly 410 yards per game, ranking 45th in D2 football. They're limiting opponents to 315 yards of offense and fewer than 20 points per game, both ranking the top 40 nationally. Their toughest test of the season is waiting in the wings. The Black and Gold are heading north for a game at number 5, Minnesota State, who enters with a 7-0 record, having beaten Winona State this weekend 34-16. Saturday's kick is slated for 1 p.m. Central. Three classes, 2 days, and 36 holes. The NSAA Girls Golf Championships are underway across Nebraska. Class A is being played at Riverside Golf Club in Grand Island. The defending champions from Omaha Marion staying atop the podium for now, 12 shots clear of Kearney High. Lauren Merton leading the way for Marion to 4-over, while Avery Erdman is the clubhouse leader for the Bearcats at 9-over. Elkhorn North is sitting in third place, 15 shots out of the lead. Lincoln Southwest is in fourth, and Silverhawk sophomore Naren Kim holds the individual lead at 2-over par. Monument Shadows and three teams look to be squarely in the hunt after the first 18 holes. Granite East and Omaha Duchesne will need 18 more to decide who's best, playing to a 59-over on the first day. Duchesne, the defending state champs 4 years running, is led by Lucille McDevitt, who leads the individual race by a shot at 5-over par. Hastings sophomore Kate Kruger is in second. Omaha Scuts only one bad hole from leapfrogging both Duchesne and Granite East, trailing by 3 shots. The Bulldogs of North Platte are in fourth. Oney Golf Club is the site for Class C, and through one round, it appears West Holt is bringing the championship plaque back to Atkinson. The Huskies are 28 shots clear of Columbus Scotus Central Catholic and 40 better than GICC. Aurora and Lincoln Christian are in a fourth place tie, a couple back of the Crusaders. Delaney Knust going 2-under in the first round for West Holt to lead the individual scoreboard, 1 shot better than Macy Jorgensen of Minden. Thanks for making NCN your choice for coverage of local stories mattering to you. 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

0: Thanks for joining us on News Channel Nebraska. Coming up this hour on NCN, happy National Farmers Day to all who celebrate. A group is doing so in Hall County, offering up a meal for those who might not have a ton of time to stop during the heat of harvest. A man was shot in the head in Lincoln late this morning, mere blocks from an elementary school. LPD making an arrest within 7 minutes of the initial call. An initiative introduced by the governor is heading to the general election ballot across the state. Its goal is to keep genders separated by their biological sex when it comes to athletic competition in Nebraska. Big Red Volleyball remains the best in the business, closing out their weekend with a pair of top 25 victories in impressive fashion. The conference and the nation are on alert. What a difference a cold front can make. Some parts of Nebraska flirting with 90-degree temperatures, while others are hanging in the fall range. For the first time this hour, we'll get a check of the forecast.
1: Sunny skies peak at 71 degrees this afternoon, with northwest winds near 14 miles per hour. Clear conditions continue tonight, temperatures falling through the 50s to 51 degrees overnight, while rain chances remain near zero. Looking at Kearney. Sunny skies hold through late afternoon with temperatures reaching 81 degrees. Clear conditions continue this evening as readings steadily fall through the 60s, reaching 54 degrees overnight. Northeast winds generally run 10 miles per hour, moving west to Scotts Bluff. Monday stays sunny and mild, reaching 76 degrees, with notable north winds at 15 miles per hour. Skies turn partly cloudy this evening, temperatures fall into the 40s overnight, and a slight shower chance develops. In the capital city today, sunny skies dominate this afternoon, with temperatures peaking near 93 degrees and southwest to west winds around 13 to 14 miles per hour.
0: We'll get back to the weather in a little bit for a longer look at the forecast. For the time being, we're touching on the top stories from around Nebraska. A Hall County group is making sure Nebraska farmers get a square meal and appreciation during harvest season. The Hall County Agricultural Committee bringing back its annual Feed the Farmers event for the sixth time. Volunteers handing out free lunches today at the Aurora Cooperative Grand Island Terminal to truckers hauling grain. They also provided extra meals for anyone to take back to others still working in the fields.
2: It's a way to say thank you, and realistically, just everything. Nebraska is driven by agriculture, and it's just a nice way to say thank you. And really to just bridge that gap between where our food comes from, the economic impact, and just everything that happens. And I always tell people during harvest time, we all might get a little frustrated following a tractor or a combine, but just be safe and have grace with people.
0: In case you missed out, don't worry. Another Feed the Farmers event is scheduled for Thursday at the Green Plains Ethanol Plant in Wood River from 11:30 until 1:30. Organizers say the event will be rescheduled if rain interferes with harvest operations. The United States Congress adjourning until after the general election as senators and representatives campaign for a return to Washington, D.C. When they get back, whomever's there will have several pieces of legislation awaiting. One in specific with great interest to Nebraskans is the Farm Bill. It's already gotten through the House with multiple items rarely unable to be attacked on, especially when Speaker Johnson and Representative Scalise are anti-biofuels.
3: One thing that I don't even think we could recreate if we had to do it again in October or November or December is getting that E15 into the bill. The fact that the E15 year-round got into the Farm Bill and was sent over to the Senate was a huge win.

0: That is the number one goal. It would create more demand for ethanol. It would create higher prices for corn. The other thing that is in the bill that I think is really important is the crop insurance. We passed a basic clear-on extension of the crop insurance program.
1: The Farm Bill has been voted out of the Senate Agriculture Committee by a narrow margin, and it would include year-round E15. Offices in Lincoln County are planning to reopen following an internet outage disrupting city and county phone and computer systems last week. County officials said work over the weekend was successful, and they're taking additional precautions to make sure everything is ready to go. Governor Pillen over the weekend deploying the Nebraska National Guard's cyber protection team to help the county in finding what the cause was for the outage and getting things fixed. The outage affected phone service at city and county offices. The North Platte Public Safety Building's phones remained operational while phones at the Lincoln County Sheriff's Office were down. Emergency services, including 911, remained operational. Officials said no sensitive information was compromised, and city and county financials were accounted for and secure. One man is dead after an early morning apartment fire in eastern Nebraska. The York Police and Fire Departments responding to the report of an apartment fire near 2nd Street and Burlington Avenue early this morning. First responders said they found an unconscious man inside the burning apartment. He was declared deceased at the scene. York Police say their preliminary findings show the fire was accidental. No words yet on an actual cause, and the victim has not been named. A couple weeks of rain have dried out, along with unseasonable heat, and now wildfires are becoming a concern. Several happening in central Nebraska recently, including one in a cornfield during harvest near Fullerton. There was also one in Central City over the weekend. The Kearney Volunteer Fire Department is one of numerous throughout the state issuing burn bans because of the dry conditions. Fire pits and burn barrels are still allowed in Kearney, with Chief Seth Lunberry asking people to be aware of their pits or barrels and advises covering them if possible so embers don't escape and start a larger blaze.
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1: 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Hope Harbor recently breaking ground on its new Lighthouse Apartments development. 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
6: This housing will be specific for a certain population. We're looking for people that have chronic homelessness or disability, and they will get supportive services as part of that, but they'll have their own lease. It'll be their apartment, and they'll get to kind of start over fresh in their own space. We'll have some units that will be considered what we would call market rate, which actually we will prioritize people with HUD vouchers for those units as well. So what we're really looking for is an opportunity to add housing for families that are in that lowest income bracket.
1: Hope Harbor says the need is significant, with hundreds of people already on local housing waiting lists. The apartments are expected to be completed within a

0: to 18 months. There are three new initiative measures on the ballot this year. These seek to add new language to the state constitution. As NCN's Brendan Prizman reports, the language of Initiative Measure 442 isn't new to Nebraska politics.
1: Initiative Measure number 442 is on the ballot this year in Nebraska, and the language might be a little familiar. That is because the goal of the measure is to enshrine parts of the 2025 Stand With Women Act into the Nebraska state constitution. I asked State Senator Kathleen Kauth, who sponsored the Stand With Women Act, why people felt the need to make the constitutional addition, even though the Stand With Women Act passed the state legislature 33-16 in 2025.
2: Well, to rewrite the Constitution, you have to get it on the ballot, and it has to be voted on by everyone in the state. To overturn a law, you need 33 votes on the floor of the legislature.
1: So what exactly could the Constitution be rewritten to include? The text says, schools must expressly designate each athletic team or sport as one of the following based on biological sex: males, men, or boys, females, women, or girls, or co-ed or mixed. The amendment also reads, athletic teams or sports designated for females, women, or girls shall not be open to students of the male sex. The Stand With Women Act also reads, quote, a student shall provide confirmation of such student's sex on a document signed by a doctor or signed under the authority of a doctor. Kauth says that this confirmation would come from tests like cheek swabs rather than birth certificates, since birth certificates can be changed after birth. Kauth did say that she's not against transgender athletes playing sports, but did make it clear that the rights of those athletes to play sports should not outweigh the rights of other athletes to privacy and fairness.
2: I recommend that every kid play sports of some sort, but you play it based on your biological sex. We should be supporting those kids, but not in this way, because supporting those kids in this way hurts other kids.
1: Now, should this amendment pass, it will apply to any public school in the state of Nebraska at any level, as well as any private educational institution that competes with those public schools in athletics. Election day is November 3rd. In Sydney, Brendan Prizman, News Channel Nebraska.
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10: Monday is sunny and warm at 82 degrees, with northwest breeze near 15 miles per hour. Tuesday turns partly sunny and cooler, reaching 64 degrees with northeast breeze near 15 miles per hour. Wednesday stays mostly cloudy, with a chance of showers and a high near 60 degrees. Thursday brings rain showers, a 59-degree high, and significant north winds up to 20 miles per hour. Friday returns to sunshine, with a cooler 56-degree high and a chilly 35-degree low overnight. Moving north to Norfolk. Monday delivers bright sunshine and a warm high of 79 degrees, alongside a brisk northwest wind. Tuesday stays mostly sunny, cooler at 64 degrees, with a crisp, comfortable morning overall expected. Wednesday remains mostly sunny, with a high of 63 degrees and a pleasant, quiet autumn feel. Thursday brings likely rain showers and cooler air, with temperatures reaching just 61 degrees overall. Friday returns to sunshine, but gusty, colder air brings 57 degrees and a chilly 35-degree morning. Looking at Lincoln. Monday brings bright sunshine and a warm high of 94 degrees under completely dry skies. Tuesday is cooler at 74 degrees, with a shower or thunderstorm chance before sunshine returns.
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17: And we're going to wear those yellow jackets to show people. Now we're a little old school, but we're also the important broadcast of the night.
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0: was shot in the head in Lincoln late this morning, survived, and called 911. Lincoln Police Department Assistant Chief Jason Stilley said the call came in at around 11:10 for a 32-year-old man saying he had been shot. The injuries were initially believed to be worse. Now Stilley says they are non-life-threatening. The location of the caller was 14th and B. Stilley says officers arrived within 2 minutes and went into investigative protocol. A person matching the description of the suspect was taken into custody 7 minutes after the initial phone call. A 38-year-old, now identified as Stanley Miller, was located at 12th and B, and a .22-caliber gun was located in a storm drain. The area where the man was found is located directly south of Everett Elementary School.
1: As we normally do, we reached out to the school and they go into their protocols. They ended up going secure for this, and then that secure has been lifted. This is concerning all the times, and it's especially concerning when this occurs next to a school. But they have great security processes in place, and we have a great relationship with the school district.
0: The Lincoln PD was seeking a search warrant to find out who lived where, how the two men may have known each other, and other investigative details they would need for the judicial process. Halloween displays seem to get a little more complicated each year. Fire officials say one display is likely the reason two homes in the capital city are now unlivable. Lincoln Fire was called out a few blocks southwest of Mahoney Park in Lincoln. Fire officials say the fire started in the garage, then spread to two different homes. Investigators say they believe the fire was electrical in nature, likely from the residents trying to keep their Halloween displays powered up.
2: There was a lot of Halloween decorations out there, so it's appearing to be something electrical with those. So the inspector reminded, do not use electric extension cords for continual use. Make sure if you're plugging those in outside, exterior-wise, they're new. You keep an eye on them.
0: There were no injuries reported. Residents in both homes have been displaced. Authorities have identified the teenager who died after a crash in Omaha. The Omaha Police Department says the call came in a few minutes before 5 p.m. Saturday on I-480 near Martha Street. Authorities say a southbound sports car driven by 19-year-old Angel Wizar Camargo went off the road, hit a large interstate sign, and then the heavy metal crashed onto the road. Part of the sign remained on top of the vehicle, which eventually erupted in flames. Camargo was pronounced deceased at the scene. One man tells our news partners at WOWT he saw people trying to help the teen in the vehicle before it caught on fire.
3: Is Nebraska. It's beautiful and vast, dotted with hardworking rural communities. They may be a long drive from the city, but the people who live there and the things happening in towns like Neely, Sydney, and Valentine still matter. And they are why News Channel Nebraska exists, to deliver quality, heartfelt news from the entire state of Nebraska. Over the years, NCN has invested in rural Nebraska, creating a network of reporters and news bureaus that span the entire state. From Long Pine to Chadron and Nebraska City to Rushville. From the challenging stories to the joyful ones, you'll find news from across the state in every NCN broadcast. This is Nebraska. And Nebraska is home.
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2: In Columbus, through this evening, sunshine holds with temperatures easing from 78 degrees to 59 by 10 p.m. Northwest winds remain noticeable at 12 to 14 miles per hour, then gradually weaken. Overnight remains mostly clear, with temperatures falling through the 50s to 53 degrees by 3 a.m. Skies stay quiet, and rain chances remain minimal before daybreak across the entire area. Tuesday is mostly sunny, reaching 67 degrees after a chilly 47-degree start, with only a slight shower chance. Wednesday turns partly sunny, with a high of 64 degrees and a milder 49-degree low. Northeast breezes continue. Thursday brings the main change, with rain likely and a high of 62 degrees throughout the day. Friday turns sunny but colder, topping out at 57 degrees after a 34-degree morning. North winds may gust. Saturday stays sunny and milder, with a high 62 degrees, a low of 43, and lighter south winds. Looking at Beatrice. Through evening, sunshine and temperatures near 91 degrees continue, with southwest winds up to 16 miles per hour. Skies turn clear, then showers or thunderstorms may develop by 8 p.m. Late tonight, temperatures fall through the 70s into the 60s, while slight shower and thunderstorm chances linger. Northeast winds around 7 to 12 miles per hour accompany cooler, unsettled air. Tuesday brings a slight thunderstorm chance, with a high of 79 degrees and an overnight low of 55 under partly cloudy skies. Wednesday turns cooler, with scattered shower and thunderstorm chances, a 66-degree high, and a 55-degree low by afternoon. Thursday is the wettest day, featuring an 86% chance of showers and thunderstorms, with temperatures near 68 and 45 degrees. Friday dries out under mostly sunny skies, reaching 60 degrees before a chilly 36-degree night. Saturday stays sunny and pleasant, climbing to 63 degrees with a milder 45-degree low. Moving to the west, in Scotts Bluff. Through early evening, sunshine holds with temperatures falling from 76 to 58 degrees. Northerly winds near 15 miles per hour ease later. A few clouds arrive and rain chances remain low tonight. Overnight, partly cloudy skies turn cooler with a slight chance of rain showers. Temperatures slip from 55 to 46 degrees, while northeast winds ease to 10 miles per hour before Tuesday sunrise. Tuesday stays partly sunny, reaching 65 degrees after a chilly 39-degree start, with light east winds at times. Wednesday offers a 53% chance of light rain, with high of 54 and low of 40 degrees. Thursday keeps rain likely at 68%, with high of 55 before cold air arrives and winds increase.
3: That was one. A four-set loss at home by the Pitt Panthers last week. Springing those 15 to 20 first-place votes they were receiving, all in Nebraska's favor. The Cornhuskers are the only Division I volleyball program still playing without a loss. And the ABCA coaches have proclaimed them the queens of volleyball this week, receiving all 63 nods for first. The Huskers played a healthy non-con schedule, and it's prepped them perfectly for Big Ten matches, where Big Red is yet to drop a set to a conference foe. Florida Gulf Coast was the last one to top the Huskers, back on September 20th. The ladies dusting number 15 Indiana and number 7 Wisconsin last week. And don't be surprised if Harper Murray is honored as the ABCA National Player of the Week. She hit 429 against two ranked opponents, landed 31 shots in the box score, teamed up on 5 blocks, and cleanly passed all 21 serves directed her way. It was nearly a clean sweep by Nebraska with the Big Ten Weekly Awards. Harper Murray picking up the Co-Player of the Week honor after averaging over 5 kills per set and hitting over 400, one of 3 players in the nation to do so. Bergen Riley named the Setter of the Week, putting up more than a dozen assists per set, as Nebraska finished second best in the nation with a 388 hitting percentage. Her sets helping the Huskers connected a better than

0: 30% rate for the seventh time in the last eight outings. Meanwhile, Manaya Obeche leading the conference for the week with more than two stuffs per set, good for eighth best nationally, on a way to being named the Big Ten Defensive Player of the Week. Obeche was in on 13 blocks, with six coming against Indiana and seven versus Wisconsin. We are less than a month away from Nebraska basketball's season opener, as the Big Red look to find some more magic following their Sweet 16 appearance last season. Now, they open with a loss at home to St. Louis in an exhibition on Friday, and the Huskers are playing at BYU this Friday, an 8 p.m. Central tip on ESPN+. NCN Jake Bartecki caught up with Connor Asijan, a key piece they missed for most of last year, and now he's being welcomed back.
1: Well, CEO Connor Asijan, one final go-around with Nebraska this season. Thanks for doing this. How excited are you to be back out there?
2: Dude, I can't wait. I really can't wait to be out there. It's been too long. It really has. Yeah, I'm itching to get back out there.
1: Well, I want to go back to the Winthrop injury. When that news came out, what was your immediate reaction? Because all in all, you seem to stay pretty positive, but I know it hurt.
2: Yeah, I think my first reaction was like, I couldn't believe it. I'd never gotten that call before that, one, I was going to be out, but also to the extent of the entire year. So my first initial reaction was like, there's no way. And then it kind of hit me and I'm like, I'm really going to have to like sit out this long. And it stung for a little bit, but I tried to not let it sit that long. I tried to move on pretty quick.
1: And you adopted kind of like a new role with the team a little bit. I mean, you were kind of just, you became a cheerleader, right? On the sideline. What was important for you to make you want to do that and stay as committed as you were?
2: I just know that, you know, every situation that I'm put in, God puts me in that for a specific reason. And to be able to take that situation and sulk and be in that, that's selfish. And I didn't want to do that. And that wouldn't hurt anybody but myself and the team. And to be able to have a freedom of not having to worry about performance on the game, one, for me, that comes through Jesus, but to not have to worry about that at all, like I didn't have to worry about scouting reports or the opponent or getting ready to wake up and go to practice and get these guys. Like, I just was able to go out there and just like be free and just kind of enjoy the moment and like be in with those guys and just living it with them. Like, I didn't have to stress.
1: Let's talk a little bit about this year, because, you know, last year, as you said earlier, is kind of just in the past now. What is this team going to look like, especially these new transfers? What can you tell people?
2: We got a lot of guys that can really shoot the ball. Mm-hmm. We got guys that could shoot last year, but I think this year really takes it to another level. I think 1 through 5, we're going to have a guy who can knock down a three whenever they want to. Super skilled. Guys that are really hungry and really want to compete. I mean, we basically split 50-50 new guys and returners, and when you're coming into a new place like that, you're really hungry. Like, you want to be able to make a name for yourself and to be able to help a program like this do something again that it's never done before and take it to new levels. And I think the competitiveness that all these guys have coming in is like super like inspiring. Like, a lot of people are hungry, and we pushed each other over and over in practice.
1: Did not being on the floor for the Sweet 16 and the Elite Eight like make you want to do it again that much better, that much worse this year?
2: Yeah, I didn't enjoy not being able to go out there and help us win. Part of all the stuff that led up to that, but being able to not being able to be on the floor to maybe hit a shot that gets momentum going or whatever it is, or doing whatever we needed in that time where, all in all, our season ended, like, yeah, that hurt. I want to be out there next time.
1: Yeah, no doubt. Emmett Johnson, somebody I know you're really good friends with. How much have you stayed in contact with him as he's killing it right now in the NFL?
2: It's been pretty cool to see. And I've been super blessed to be able to get to know him more as last year went on, and to see what he did here and be able to support him and then be able to actually physically go and watch him play. Mm-hmm. We took about 9 of us guys down to Kansas City to go watch him play against the Colts.
1: Oh.
2: And he played pretty well. He had a good game.
1: He made 3 dudes miss on one play.
2: Ridiculous.
1: It was insane.
2: He's a hooper on the field. It's fun to watch him play. I'm super happy for him, super proud of him, and I don't think he's not even anywhere near where he will be in a couple years in the NFL.
1: Well, before I let you go, you had a comment a couple years ago in a press conference where you said you thought Fred Hoiberg might be the best offensive coach in the country. How much does his coaching style bring the best of your game out of you?
2: He kind of gives you like this freedom that allows you to

0: Let you go. Message to the fans. What can they expect from this team as you try and do it again, what you did last year?
1: We're going to do what we can to go out there and rewrite even more history for Nebraska.
2: See Jake's entire interview with Connor, where they talk about his work off the court as a bit of an online celebrity and much more at his social media pages or our website, newschannelnebraska.com. Like the hotter temps and they're still around, it might be a good idea to get outside and soak it in. By Friday morning, there's a chance we could see frost. There's a big cool down heading our way.
3: Sunny skies peak at 71 degrees this afternoon, with northwest winds near 14 miles per hour. Clear conditions continue tonight, temperatures falling through the 50s to 51 degrees overnight, while rain chances remain near zero. Looking at Kearney. Sunny skies hold through late afternoon, with temperatures reaching 81 degrees. Clear conditions continue this evening as readings steadily fall through the 60s, reaching 54 degrees overnight. Northeast winds generally run 10 miles per hour, moving west to Scott's Bluff. Monday stays sunny and mild, reaching 76 degrees, with notable north winds at 15 miles per hour. Skies turn partly cloudy this evening, temperatures fall into the 40s overnight, and a slight shower chance develops. In the capital city today, sunny skies dominate this afternoon, with temperatures peaking near 93 degrees and southwest to west winds around 13 to 14 miles per hour.
2: If you need some more weather in your life, stick around. We'll be back in less than 10 minutes for more forecasting right here on News Channel Nebraska. Washington, D.C. and competing in the National Civics Bee, and it can be seen here at home. Maya Bernal goes to class at Barr Middle School in Grand Island and has done her homework. Bernal advanced out of the state competition by highlighting the closure of the Tyson plant in Lexington and how its impact has been felt across the state. Now she's one of 52 kids vying for a chance to win it all. A $100,000 grand prize is at stake, and it will go into a 529 plan. Second place garners $25,000, and third would return $15,000. The Civics Bee is airing on C-SPAN starting at 7 p.m. Central Wednesday. A new study is highlighting the technological challenges facing rural hospitals. Analysis done by the University of Nebraska College of Medicine finding 64% of rural hospitals, or 2 out of 3, had adopted electronic record keeping, compared with 74% of urban hospitals, in other words, 3 out of 4. Experts say the technology can improve patient care. Managing data can put more pressure on smaller hospitals already dealing with staff shortages and tight budgets. Tech experts say it only adds to what's already a massive workload.
4: We have this ongoing burden that is put upon our rural communities. They're trying to figure out how to manage their costs, how to manage their resources, and it becomes very overwhelming.
2: Healthcare experts say smaller hospitals in rural areas have only 1 or 2 employees managing their information systems, and some lack reliable broadband or the money needed for upgrades. Club says addressing those challenges requires understanding the unique circumstances of each community.
4: Rural communities, the only thing they have in common is that they're all different. The solution is not a one-size-fits-all. So how can these organizations structure the process that makes sense for them?
2: Cherry County Hospital in Valentine was an example cited in the report. They say staff often have to submit the same information to multiple state and federal agencies, each requiring a different format. The process can take weeks or longer, pulling employees away from their regular responsibilities. Heroes and stormtroopers taking over a small portion of the capital city. Lincoln Nerd Fest was held at the Sand Hills Global Event Center. The event bringing people from across Lincoln together to celebrate their shared interests. Visitors of all ages taking part in cosplay and video game tournaments, plus exploring free play zones. Attendees said they especially enjoyed seeing younger attendees' costumes and creativity.
5: I love seeing young people here, like younger than me, and seeing them in their cosplays and their creative stuff. Nerd stuff brings people together. It's just community.
2: Well over 100 vendors offered collectibles and other pop culture merchandise. A Nebraska City police officer is being charged following a Nebraska State Patrol investigation into allegations of animal abuse. 32-year-old Officer Jacob Stenko was arrested and will face one felony count of animal cruelty. While the arrest affidavit has been sealed,

0: field, previous reporting done by NCN shows a neighbor complained about a heat-related death of a dog earlier this summer owned by Stanka. The dog was allegedly left in extreme temperatures in late July, and the NSP was asked to investigate since Stanka is a Nebraska City canine officer. The deceased dog is not the canine previously used by Stanka. He has been suspended by the Nebraska City Police Department. Colorado man is in jail after a weekend pursuit. 30-year-old Candelario Garcia was arrested Saturday. Now, the Nebraska State Patrol says a trooper tried to pull Garcia over for speeding on the interstate near Kearney when he took off. Authorities say the chase reached speeds of over 100 miles per hour before Garcia's vehicle was disabled with stop sticks a few miles east of Lexington. Troopers say a search of Garcia's vehicle turned up a small amount of suspected cocaine. He was arrested on 5 different charges.
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3: With northwest breeze near 15 miles per hour. Tuesday turns partly sunny and cooler, reaching 64 degrees with northeast breeze near 15 miles per hour. Wednesday stays mostly cloudy, with a chance of showers and a high near 60 degrees. Thursday brings rain showers, a 59 degree high, and significant north winds up to 20 miles per hour. Friday returns to sunshine, with a cooler 56 degree high and a chilly 35 degree low overnight. Moving north to Norfolk. Monday delivers bright sunshine and a warm high of 79 degrees, alongside a brisk northwest wind. Tuesday stays mostly sunny, cooler at 64 degrees, with a crisp, comfortable morning overall expected. Wednesday remains mostly sunny, with a high of 63 degrees and a pleasant, quiet autumn feel. Thursday brings likely rain showers and cooler air, with temperatures reaching just 61 degrees overall. Friday returns to sunshine, but gusty, colder air brings 57 degrees and a chilly 35-degree morning. Looking at Lincoln. Monday brings bright sunshine and a warm high of 94 degrees under completely dry skies. Tuesday is cooler at 74 degrees, with a shower or thunderstorm chance before sunshine returns.
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5: Well, I can tell you it's been about 12 years. I've been practicing here in Kearney, Nebraska, but when I was in medical school, I decided early on that sports-related injuries injuries related to movement and lifestyle were the kinds of things that I was drawn towards treating in medical school. I was an athlete myself. Something about the mechanics of the way getting people sort of back into the game and back to activities that was very rewarding. So the field of orthopedics was a very natural engagement for me. So I went from the practice of and training in general orthopedics to a subspecialty in foot and ankle orthopedics. Specialized again and focusing my clinical practice in joint arthroplasty. So I basically run a hybrid practice.
0: You mentioned the specialized foot and ankle. You also have the general trauma injuries that you deal with. The hybrid role, as you said.
5: Right.
0: With that being said, what does that do for folks here in Central Nebraska?
5: Sure. Well, you know, it allows us to be sort of provide, you know, catch-all services. You know, general orthopedics is sort of the everyday orthopedic injuries, rolling the ankle, sprains, fractures, that kind of a thing. On the other side, it's people with wear and tear related injuries to hips and knees. And so for those

0: those folks that are in a position to have hip and knee replacements. That's a service that we offer. My practice, especially in central Nebraska, is primarily focused on word of mouth referral. So when we live in an area like this outside of a metropolitan area, a lot of it is word of mouth referrals. And so my practice started out primarily as foot and ankle and general orthopedics and sort of morphed into that plus arthroplasty. And so the goal here is to provide local orthopedic services so that people don't have to go far to get the care that they need. And that's what we focus on.
1: Well, what does it mean to you to be able to provide care for people in Kearney and the surrounding community? Because word of mouth certainly is going to get into your Wilcox, your Pleasanton, et cetera.
0: Yep. Sure, absolutely. And it's very rewarding. And when we are outside of the metropolitan areas, such as Denver and Lincoln, we focus more on local communities. We focus on treating patients locally. We try to provide the highest level of orthopedic care in the local setting and to keep patients here and provide the care that they need. There's always circumstances that require perhaps a higher level of care, and we refer out to more specialized surgeons if necessary. But the goal here is to provide local care and to provide it at a very high level.
1: He's Dr. Ryan DeBliss, sharing why your health matters, presented by New West Sports Medicine and Orthopedic Surgery.
2: Leaves a good impression. Caring, that's what Faith Health means to me.
3: 5 U.S. children between ages 3 and 17 have been diagnosed with a mental, emotional, or behavioral health condition, according to the CDC. Experts say we all have a role to play in ensuring the mental well-being of children and teens. There are simple ways to help boost a child's mental health.
4: Academic pressures to screens and social media. There's a lot of outside influences that can impact a child's mental health, and they don't always get the help they may need.
5: There's often about a 10-year gap between that first concern and when someone gets finally connected with care.
4: Pediatric psychologist Ty Snyder with Nationwide Children's Hospital in Ohio says it's important to prioritize mental health from a young age, and she says we all have a role in ensuring a child's well-being.
5: Having conversations about mental health, explaining what mental health is, and starting to have those conversations in home, but even as a teacher, having those conversations in school, having those conversations on the soccer field.
4: Snyder says normalizing those talks not only help children understand the importance of their well-being, but also make it more likely they will come to you when there's a problem.
5: We don't always want to solve the problem, but listening and validating and helping to problem solve can be so important.
4: Snyder says limiting screen time, ensuring in-person connections, doing things together as a family, and having predictable routines can also boost a child's well-being. She says to pay attention to warning signs.
5: If there's significant changes in mood, behavior, functioning, or even physical symptoms like headaches, stomach aches, things like that, can sometimes be signs of mental health concerns.
4: For Health Minute, I'm Mandy Gaither.
3: Over the last few weeks, President Trump announcing a string of different moves aimed at putting more money in Americans' pockets. Republicans heading into next month's midterm elections, with polls showing the economy is a top issue for voters, and some expressing concern over the cost of living.
6: Back on the campaign trail this weekend, President Donald Trump using a campaign stop in Tennessee to hammer home his economic pitch.
7: If the Republicans win, you will each have $5,000 in your pocket and economic success for our country like we have never seen before.
6: Despite questions about whether it could pass in Congress, Trump's promise to send Americans $5,000 each if Republicans keep the majority in the House and Senate has been a mainstay in his midterm message for weeks. And it's been followed by further announcements seeking to put money in Americans' pockets. That includes $90 rebate checks for some on Medicare and $500 for some Affordable Care Act enrollees.
7: Nearly 1 million hardworking Americans in 30 states will soon be getting refunds.
6: But it comes as polls show voters concerned about the cost of living. Just 27% approved of Trump's handling of the economy in a CNN poll last month, something Democrats are quick to point to.
8: The more president.

0: president is out there, it reminds people who's at fault for the increasing cost of living for Americans.
1: Trump is also trying to take on the high cost of fuel in the U.S. He unveiled a new deal with Russia to supply global markets with diesel in a move that received swift bipartisan backlash in Congress. Some experts are skeptical any of it, including Trump's moves to address voters' feelings on the economy, will make a direct difference come November.
2: It used to be affordability, affordability, affordability. Now it's turnout, turnout, turnout.
1: In Washington, I'm Maddie Gannon.
3: In Columbus, through this evening, sunshine holds with temperatures easing from 78 degrees to 59 by 10 p.m. Northwest winds remain noticeable at 12 to 14 miles per hour, then gradually weaken. Overnight remains mostly clear, with temperatures falling through the 50s to 53 degrees by 3 a.m. Skies stay quiet, and rain chances remain minimal before daybreak across the entire area. Tuesday is mostly sunny, reaching 67 degrees after a chilly 47-degree start, with only a slight shower chance. Wednesday turns partly sunny, with a high of 64 degrees and a milder 49-degree low. Northeast breezes continue. Thursday brings the main change, with rain likely and a high of 62 degrees throughout the day. Friday turns sunny but colder, topping out at 57 degrees after a 34-degree morning. North winds may gust. Saturday stays sunny and milder, with a high 62 degrees, a low of 43, and lighter south winds. Looking at Beatrice. Through evening, sunshine and temperatures near 91 degrees continue, with southwest winds up to 16 miles per hour. Skies turn clear, then showers or thunderstorms may develop by 8 p.m. Late tonight, temperatures fall through the 70s into the 60s, while slight shower and thunderstorm chances linger. Northeast winds around 7 to 12 miles per hour accompany cooler, unsettled air. Tuesday brings a slight thunderstorm chance, with a high of 79 degrees and an overnight low of 55 under partly cloudy skies. Wednesday turns cooler, with scattered shower and thunderstorm chances, a 66-degree high, and a 55-degree low by afternoon. Thursday is the wettest day, featuring an 86% chance of showers and thunderstorms, with temperatures near 68 and 45 degrees. Friday dries out under mostly sunny skies, reaching 60 degrees before a chilly 36-degree night. Saturday stays sunny and pleasant, climbing to 63 degrees with a milder 45-degree low. Moving to the west, in Scotts Bluff. Through early evening, sunshine holds with temperatures falling from 76 to 58 degrees. Northerly winds near 15 miles per hour ease later. A few clouds arrive and rain chances remain low tonight. Overnight, partly cloudy skies turn cooler, with a slight chance of rain showers. Temperatures slip from 55 to 46 degrees, while northeast winds ease to 10 miles per hour before Tuesday sunrise. Tuesday stays partly sunny, reaching 65 degrees after a chilly 39-degree start, with light east winds at times. Wednesday offers a 53% chance of light rain, with high of 54 and low of 40 degrees. Thursday keeps rain likely at 68%, with high of 55 before cold air arrives and winds increase.
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It's almost to the day since Wayne State graced the AFCA Division II Coaches Poll Top 25. Now, the Wildcats can start a new streak. Coming off a dominant performance on Saturday, beating Bemidji State 45-13, Wayne State moved to 5-1 on the season. The Wildcats checking in at number 25 in their return to the polls. Not only are they cracking the rankings, Braden Chaney was named the Northern Sun Special Teams Player of the Week. The Cats are averaging nearly 410 yards per game, ranking 45th in D2 football. They're limiting opponents to 315 yards of offense and fewer than 20 points per game, both ranking the top 40 nationally. Their toughest test of the season is waiting in the wings. The Black and Gold are heading north for a game at number 5, Minnesota State, who enters with a 7-0 record, having beaten Winona State this weekend 34-16. Saturday's kick is slated for 1 p.m. Central. Three classes, 2 days, and 36 holes. The NSAA Girls Golf Championships are underway across Nebraska. Class A is being played at Riverside Golf Club in Grand Island. The defending champions from Omaha Marion staying atop the podium for now, 12 shots clear of Kearney High. Lauren Murden leading the way for Marion to 4-over, while Avery Erdman is the clubhouse leader for the Bearcats at 9-over. Elkhorn North is sitting in third place, 15 shots out of the lead. Lincoln Southwest is in fourth, and Silverhawk sophomore Naren Kim holds the individual lead at 2-over par. Monument Shadows and three teams look to be squarely in the hunt after the first 18 holes. Grant East and Omaha Duchesne will need 18 more to decide who's best, playing to a 59-over on the first day. Duchesne, the defending state champs 4 years running, is led by Lucille McDevitt, who leads the individual race by a shot at 5-over par. Hastings sophomore Kate Kruger is in second. Omaha Scuts only one bad hole from leapfrogging both Duchesne and Gretna East, trailing by 3 shots. The Bulldogs of North Platte are in fourth. Oney Golf Club is the site for Class C, and through one round, it appears West Holt is bringing the championship plaque back to Atkinson. The Huskies are 28 shots clear of Columbus Scotus Central Catholic and 40 better than GICC. Aurora and Lincoln Christian are in a fourth place tie, a couple back of the Crusaders. Delaney Canoes going 2-under in the first round for West Holt to lead the individual scoreboard, 1 shot better than Macy Jorgensen of Minden. Thanks for making NCN your choice for coverage of local stories mattering to you. From Norfolk to Valentine, Sydney to Townsend in the Southeast, and right here in the Tri-Cities, we are News Channel Nebraska. 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

0: Thanks for joining us on News Channel Nebraska. Coming up this hour on NCN, happy National Farmers Day to all who celebrate. A group is doing so in Hall County, offering up a meal for those who might not have a ton of time to stop during the heat of harvest. A man was shot in the head in Lincoln late this morning, mere blocks from an elementary school. LPD making an arrest within 7 minutes of the initial call. An initiative introduced by the governor is heading to the general election ballot across the state. Its goal is to keep genders separated by their biological sex when it comes to athletic competition in Nebraska. Big Red Volleyball remains the best in the business, closing out their weekend with a pair of top 25 victories in impressive fashion. The conference and the nation are on alert. What a difference a cold front can make. Some parts of Nebraska flirting with 90 degree temperatures, while others are hanging in the fall range. For the first time this hour, we'll get a check of the forecast.
1: Sunny skies peak at 71 degrees this afternoon, with northwest winds near 14 miles per hour. Clear conditions continue tonight, temperatures falling through the 50s to 51 degrees overnight, while rain chances remain near zero. Looking at Kearney. Sunny skies hold through late afternoon, with temperatures reaching 81 degrees. Clear conditions continue this evening as readings steadily fall through the 60s, reaching 54 degrees overnight. Northeast winds generally run 10 miles per hour, moving west to Scott's Bluff. Monday stays sunny and mild, reaching 76 degrees, with notable north winds at 15 miles per hour. Skies turn partly cloudy this evening, temperatures fall into the 40s overnight, and a slight shower chance develops. In the capital city today, sunny skies dominate this afternoon, with temperatures peaking near 93 degrees and southwest to west winds around 13 to 14 miles per hour.
0: We'll get back to the weather in a little bit for a longer look at the forecast. For the time being, we're touching on the top stories from around Nebraska. A Hall County group is making sure Nebraska farmers get a square meal and appreciation during harvest season. The Hall County Agricultural Committee bringing back its annual Feed the Farmers event.

0: for the sixth time. Volunteers handing out free lunches today at the Aurora Cooperative Grand Island Terminal to truckers hauling grain. They also provided extra meals for anyone to take back to others still working in the fields.
1: It's a way to say thank you, and realistically, just everything. Nebraska is driven by agriculture, and it's just a nice way to say thank you, and really to just bridge that gap between where our food comes from, the economic impact, and just everything that happens. And I always tell people during harvest time, we all might get a little frustrated following a tractor or a combine, but just be safe and have grace with people.
0: In case you missed out, don't worry. Another Feed the Farmers event is scheduled for Thursday at the Green Plains Ethanol Plant in Wood River from 11:30 until 1:30. Organizers say the event will be rescheduled if rain interferes with harvest operations. The United States Congress adjourning until after the general election as senators and representatives campaign for a return to Washington, D.C. When they get back, whomever's there will have several pieces of legislation awaiting. One in specific with great interest to Nebraskans is the Farm Bill. It's already gotten through the House with multiple items rarely unable to be attacked on, especially when Speaker Johnson and Representative Scalise are anti-biofuels.
2: One thing that I don't even think we could recreate if we had to do it again in October or November or December is getting that E15 into the bill. The fact that the E15 year-round got into the Farm Bill and was sent over to the Senate was a huge win. That is the number one goal. It would create more demand for ethanol. It would create higher prices for corn. The other thing that is in the bill that I think is really important is the crop insurance. We passed a basic clear-on extension of the crop insurance program.
0: The Farm Bill has been voted out of the Senate Agriculture Committee by a narrow margin, and it would include year-round E15. Offices in Lincoln County are planning to reopen following an internet outage disrupting city and county phone and computer systems last week. County officials said work over the weekend was successful, and they're taking additional precautions to make sure everything is ready to go. Governor Pillen over the weekend deploying the Nebraska National Guard's cyber protection team to help the county in finding what the cause was for the outage and getting things fixed. The outage affected phone service at city and county offices. The North Platte Public Safety Building's phones remained operational, while phones at the Lincoln County Sheriff's Office were down. Emergency services, including 911, remained operational. Officials said no sensitive information was compromised, and city and county financials were accounted for and secure. One man is dead after an early morning apartment fire in eastern Nebraska. The York Police and Fire Departments responding to the report of an apartment fire near 2nd Street and Burlington Avenue early this morning. First responders said they found an unconscious man inside the burning apartment. He was declared deceased at the scene. York Police say their preliminary findings show the fire was accidental. No word yet on an actual cause, and the victim has not been named. A couple weeks of rain have dried out, along with unseasonable heat, and now wildfires are becoming a concern. Several happening in central Nebraska recently, including one in a cornfield during harvest near Fullerton. There was also one in Central City over the weekend. The Kearney Volunteer Fire Department is one of numerous throughout the state issuing burn bans because of the dry conditions. Fire pits and burn barrels are still allowed in Kearney, with Chief Seth Lunberry asking people to be aware of their pits or barrels and advises covering them if possible so embers don't escape and start a larger blaze.
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0: $12 million housing project aimed at helping families facing homelessness. Hope Harbor recently breaking ground on its new Lighthouse Apartments development. The $11.9 million project will bring 20 apartments to Grand Island, combining permanent housing with on-site support services. The goal is to help people experiencing chronic homelessness and those with disabilities.
1: This housing will be specific for a certain population. We're looking for people that have chronic homelessness or disability, and they will get supportive services as part of that, but they'll have their own lease. It'll be their apartment, and they'll get to kind of start over fresh in their own space. We'll have some units that will be considered what we would call market rate, which actually we will prioritize people with HUD vouchers for those units as well. So what we're really looking for is an opportunity to add housing for families that are in that lowest income bracket.
0: Hope Harbor says the need is significant, with hundreds of people already on local housing waiting lists. The apartments are expected to be completed within a year to 18 months. There are three new initiative measures on the ballot this year. These seek to add new language to the state constitution. As NCN's Brendan Prizman reports, the language of Initiative Measure 442 isn't new to Nebraska politics.
2: Initiative measure number 442 is on the ballot this year in Nebraska, and the language might be a little familiar. That is because the goal of the measure is to enshrine parts of the 2025 Stand With Women Act into the Nebraska state constitution. I asked State Senator Kathleen Kauth, who sponsored the Stand With Women Act, why people felt the need to make the constitutional addition, even though the Stand With Women Act passed the state legislature 33-16 in 2025.
3: Well, to rewrite the Constitution, you have to get it on the ballot, and it has to be voted on by everyone in the state. To overturn a law, you need 33 votes on the floor of the legislature.
2: So what exactly could the Constitution be rewritten to include? The text says, schools must expressly designate each athletic team or sport as one of the following, based on biological sex: males, men, or boys, females, women, or girls, or co-ed or mixed. The amendment also reads, athletic teams or sports designated for females, women, or girls shall not be open to students of the male sex. The Stand With Women Act also reads, quote, a student shall provide confirmation of such student's sex on a document signed by a doctor or signed under the authority of a doctor. Kauth says that this confirmation would come from tests like cheek swabs rather than birth certificates, since birth certificates can be changed after birth. Kauth did say that she's not against transgender athletes playing sports, but did make it clear that the rights of those athletes to play sports should not outweigh the rights of other athletes to privacy and fairness.
3: I recommend that every kid plays sports of some sort, but you play it based on your biological sex. We should be supporting those kids, but not in this way, because supporting those kids in this way hurts other kids.
2: Now, should this amendment pass, it will apply to any public school in the state of Nebraska at any level, as well as any private educational institution that competes with those public schools in athletics. Election day is November 3rd. In Sydney, Brendan Prizman, News Channel Nebraska.
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6: Looking at Kearney. Monday is sunny and warm at 82 degrees, with northwest breeze near 15 miles per hour. Tuesday turns partly sunny and cooler, reaching 64 degrees with northeast breeze near 15 miles per hour. Wednesday stays mostly cloudy, with a chance of showers and a high near 60 degrees. Thursday brings rain showers, a 59-degree high, and significant north winds up to 20 miles per hour. Friday returns to sunshine, with a cooler 56-degree high and a chilly 35-degree low overnight. Moving north to Norfolk. Monday delivers bright sunshine and a warm high of 79 degrees, alongside a brisk northwest wind. Tuesday stays mostly sunny, cooler at 64 degrees, with a crisp, comfortable morning overall expected. Wednesday remains mostly sunny, with a high of 63 degrees and a pleasant, quiet autumn feel. Thursday brings likely rain showers and cooler air, with temperatures reaching just 61 degrees overall. Friday returns to sunshine, but gusty, colder air brings 57 degrees and a chilly 35-degree morning. Looking at Lincoln. Monday brings bright sunshine and a warm high of 94 degrees under completely dry skies. Tuesday is cooler at 74 degrees, with a shower or thunderstorm chance before sunshine returns.
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3: Late this morning, survived and called 911. Lincoln Police Department Assistant Chief Jason Stilley said the call came in at around 11:10 for a 32-year-old man saying he had been shot. The injuries were initially believed to be worse. Now Stilley says they are non-life-threatening. The location of the caller was 14th and B. Stilley says officers arrived within 2 minutes and went into investigative protocol. A person matching the description of the suspect was taken into custody 7 minutes after the initial phone call. A 38-year-old, now identified as Stanley Miller, was located at 12th and B, and a .22-caliber gun was located in a storm drain. The area where the man was found is located directly south of Everett Elementary School.
4: As we normally do, we reached out to the school, and they go into their protocols. They ended up going secure for this, and then that secure has been lifted. This is concerning all the times, and it's especially concerning when this occurs next to a school. But they have great security processes in place, and we have a great relationship with the school district.
3: The Lincoln PD was seeking a search warrant to find out who lived where, how the two men may have known each other, and other investigative details they would need for the judicial process. Halloween displays seem to get a little more complicated each year. Fire officials say one display is likely the reason two homes in the capital city are now unlivable. Lincoln Fire was called out a few blocks southwest of Mahoney Park in Lincoln. Fire officials say the fire started in the garage, then spread to two different homes. Investigators say they believe the fire was electrical in nature, likely from the residents trying to keep their Halloween displays powered up.
5: There was a lot of Halloween decorations out there, so it's appearing to be something electrical with those. So the inspector reminded, do not use electric extension cords for continual use. Make sure if you're plugging those in outside exterior-wise, they're new. You keep an eye on them.
3: There were no injuries reported. Residents in both homes have been displaced. Authorities have identified the teenager who died after a crash in Omaha. The Omaha Police Department says the call came in a few minutes before 5 p.m. Saturday on I-480 near Martha Street. Authorities say a southbound sports car driven by 19-year-old Angel Huizar Camargo went off the road, hit a large interstate sign, and then the heavy metal crashed onto the road. Part of the sign remained on top of the vehicle, which eventually erupted in flames. Camargo was pronounced deceased at the scene. One man tells our news partners at WOWT he saw people trying to help the teen in the vehicle before it caught on fire.
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5: Through this evening, sunshine holds with temperatures easing from 78 degrees to 59 by 10 p.m. Northwest winds remain noticeable at 12 to 14 miles per hour, then gradually weaken. Overnight remains mostly clear, with temperatures falling through the 50s to 53 degrees by 3 a.m. Skies stay quiet, and rain chances remain minimal before daybreak across the entire area. Tuesday is mostly sunny, reaching 67 degrees after a chilly 47-degree start, with only a slight shower chance. Wednesday turns partly sunny, with a high of 64 degrees and a milder 49-degree low. Northeast breezes continue. Thursday brings the main change, with rain likely and a high of 62 degrees throughout the day. Friday turns sunny but colder, topping out at 57 degrees after a 34-degree morning. North winds may gust. Saturday stays sunny and milder, with a high 62 degrees, a low of 43, and lighter south winds. Looking at Beatrice. Through evening, sunshine and temperatures near 91 degrees continue, with southwest winds up to 16 miles per hour. Skies turn clear, then showers or thunderstorms may develop by 8 p.m. Late tonight, temperatures fall through the 70s into the 60s, while slight shower and thunderstorm chances linger. Northeast winds around 7 to 12 miles per hour accompany cooler, unsettled air. Tuesday brings a slight thunderstorm chance, with a high of 79 degrees and an overnight low of 55 under partly cloudy skies. Wednesday turns cooler, with scattered shower and thunderstorm chances, a 66-degree high, and a 55-degree low by afternoon. Thursday is the wettest day, featuring an 86% chance of showers and thunderstorms, with temperatures near 68 and 45 degrees. Friday dries out under mostly sunny skies, reaching 60 degrees before a chilly 36-degree night. Saturday stays sunny and pleasant, climbing to 63 degrees with a milder 45-degree low. Moving to the west, in Scotts Bluff. Through early evening, sunshine holds with temperatures falling from 76 to 58 degrees. Northerly winds near 15 miles per hour ease later. A few clouds arrive and rain chances remain low tonight. Overnight, partly cloudy skies turn cooler with a slight chance of rain showers. Temperatures slip from 55 to 46 degrees, while northeast winds ease to 10 miles per hour before Tuesday sunrise. Tuesday stays partly sunny, reaching 65 degrees after a chilly 39-degree start, with light east winds at times. Wednesday offers a 53% chance of light rain, with high of 54 and low of 40 degrees. Thursday keeps rain likely at 68%, with high of 55 before cold air arrives and winds increase.
6: There was one. A 4-set loss at home by the Pitt Panthers last week. Springing those 15 to 20 first place votes they were receiving, all in Nebraska's favor. The Cornhuskers are the only Division I volleyball program still playing without a loss. And the ABCA coaches have proclaimed them the queens of volleyball this week, receiving all 63 nods for first. The Huskers played a healthy non-con schedule, and it's prepped them perfectly for Big Ten matches, where Big Red is yet to drop a set to a conference foe.

0: the Gulf Coast was the last one to top the Huskers back on September 20th. The ladies dusting number 15 Indiana and number 7 Wisconsin last week. And don't be surprised if Harper Murray is honored as the ABCA National Player of the Week. She hit 429 against two ranked opponents, landed 31 shots in the box score, teamed up on 5 blocks, and cleanly passed all 21 serves directed her way. It was nearly a clean sweep by Nebraska with the Big Ten Weekly Awards. Harper Murray picking up the Co-Player of the Week honor after averaging over 5 kills per set and hitting over 400, one of 3 players in the nation to do so. Bergen Riley named the Setter of the Week, putting up more than a dozen assists per set, as Nebraska finished second best in the nation with a .388 hitting percentage. Her sets helping the Huskers connect at a better than 30% rate for the 7th time in the last 8 outings. Meanwhile, Mania Obeche leading the conference for the week with more than 2 stuffs per set, good for 8th best nationally, on her way to being named the Big Ten Defensive Player of the Week. Obeche was in on 13 blocks, with 6 coming against Indiana and 7 versus Wisconsin. We are less than a month away from Nebraska basketball's season opener, as the Big Red look to find some more magic following their Sweet 16 appearance last season. Now, they open with a loss at home to St. Louis in an exhibition on Friday, and the Huskers are playing at BYU this Friday, an 8 p.m. Central tip on ESPN+. NCN Jake Bartecki caught up with Connor Sejan, a key piece they missed for most of last year, and now he's being welcomed back.
1: Well, CEO Connor Sejan, one final go-around with Nebraska this season. Thanks for doing this. How excited are you to be back out there?
2: Dude, I can't wait. I really can't wait to be out there. It's been too long. It really has. Yeah, I'm itching to get back out there.
1: Well, I want to go back to the Winthrop injury. When that news came out, what was your immediate reaction? Because all in all, you seem to stay pretty positive, but I know it hurt.
2: Yeah, I think my first reaction was like, I couldn't believe it. I'd never gotten that call before that one, I was going to be out, but also to the extent of the entire year. So my first initial reaction was like, there's no way. And then it kind of hit me and I'm like, I'm really going to have to like sit out this long. And, it stung for a little bit, but I tried to not let it sit that long. I tried to move on pretty quick.
1: And you adopted kind of like a new role with the team a little bit. I mean, you were kind of just, you became a cheerleader, right? On the sideline. What was important for you to make you want to do that and stay as committed as you were?
2: I just know that, you know, every situation that I'm put in, God puts me in that for a specific reason. And to be able to take that situation and sulk and be in that, that's selfish. And I didn't want to do that. And that wouldn't hurt anybody but myself and the team. And to be able to have a freedom of not having to worry about performance on the game, one for me that comes through Jesus, but to not have to worry about that at all, like I didn't have to worry about scouting reports or the opponent or getting ready to wake up and go to practice and get these guys. Like I just was able to go out there and just like be free and just kind of enjoy the moment and like be in with those guys and just living it with them. Like I didn't have to stress.
1: Let's talk a little bit about this year, because you know last year, as you said earlier, is kind of just in the past now. What is this team going to look like, especially these new transfers? What can you tell people?
2: We got a lot of guys that can really shoot the ball. We had guys that could shoot last year, but I think this year really takes it to another level. I think 1 through 5, we're going to have a guy who can knock down a 3 whenever they want to. Super skilled. Guys that are really hungry and really want to compete. I mean, we basically split 50-50 new guys and returners, and when you're coming into a new place like that, you're really hungry. Like you want to be able to make a name for yourself and to be able to help a program like this do something again that it's never done before and take it to new levels. And I think the competitiveness that all these guys have coming in is like super like inspiring. Like a lot of people are hungry and we pushed each other over and over in practice.
1: Did not being on the floor for the Sweet 16 and the Elite 8 like make you want to do it again that much better, that much worse this year?
2: Yeah, I didn't enjoy not being able to go out there and help us win that last game. I didn't enjoy not being able to help us be a part of all the stuff that led up to that, but being able to not being able to be on the floor to maybe hit a shot that gets momentum going or whatever it is, or doing whatever we needed in that time where in all our season ended, like yeah, that hurt. I want to be out there next time.
1: Yeah, no doubt. Emmett Johnson, somebody I know you're really good friends with. How much have you stayed in contact with him as he's killing it right now in the NFL?
2: It's been pretty cool to see. And I've been super

We were blessed to be able to get to know him more as last year went on, and to see what he did here and be able to support him and then be able to actually physically go and watch him play. We took about

0: where you said you thought Fred Hoiberg might be the best offensive coach in the country. How much does his coaching style bring the best of your game out of you?
1: He kind of gives you like this freedom that allows you to take your game to another level. And when he lets you do that, it takes the whole team and everyone kind of gets up to a whole new level. And his brain works differently than any coach I've ever been around and talked to and met and played against. And he just sees things in a different way. And he's just so smart, and he knows the way people are going to react and defenses. And like the freedom we have allows us to play with like this pace that is so hard to guard. And when you have guys that can shoot the ball the way our team can, it's going to be super fun.
0: I can't wait to see it. All right, before we let you go, message the fans, what can they expect from this team as you try and do it again, what you did last year?
1: We're going to do what we can to go out there and rewrite even more history for Nebraska.
2: See Jake's entire interview with Connor, where they talk about his work off the court as a bit of an online celebrity and much more, at his social media pages or our website, newschannelnebraska.com. Like the hotter temps, and they're still around, it might be a good idea to get outside and soak it in. By Friday morning, there's a chance we could see frost. There's a big cool down heading our way.
3: Sunny skies peak at 71 degrees this afternoon, with northwest winds near 14 miles per hour. Clear conditions continue tonight, temperatures falling through the 50s to 51 degrees overnight, while rain chances remain near zero. Looking at Kearney, sunny skies hold through late afternoon with temperatures reaching 81 degrees. Clear conditions continue this evening as readings steadily fall through the 60s, reaching 54 degrees overnight. Northeast winds generally run 10 miles per hour. Moving west to Scott's Bluff, Monday stays sunny and mild, reaching 76 degrees, with notable north winds at 15 miles per hour. Skies turn partly cloudy this evening, temperatures fall into the 40s overnight, and a slight shower chance develops. In the capital city today, sunny skies dominate this afternoon, with temperatures peaking near 93 degrees and southwest to west winds around 13 to 14 miles per hour.
2: If you need some more weather in your life, stick around. We'll be back in less than 10 minutes for more forecasting right here on News Channel Nebraska. Washington, D.C. and competing in the National Civics Bee, and it can be seen here at home. Maya Bernal goes to class at Barr Middle School in Grand Island and has done her homework. Bernal advanced out of the state competition by highlighting the closure of the Tyson plant in Lexington and how its impact has been felt across the state. Now she's one of 52 kids vying for a chance to win it all. A $100,000 grand prize is at stake, and it will go into a 529 plan. Second place garners $25,000, and third would return $15,000. The Civics Bee is airing on C-SPAN starting at 7 p.m. Central Wednesday. A new study is highlighting the technological challenges facing rural hospitals. Analysis done by the University of Nebraska College of Medicine finding 64% of rural hospitals, or 2 out of 3, had adopted electronic record keeping, compared with 74% of urban hospitals. In other words, 3 out of 4. Experts say the technology can improve patient care. Managing data can put more pressure on smaller hospitals already dealing with staff shortages and tight budgets. Tech experts say it only adds to what's already a massive workload.
4: We have this ongoing burden that is put upon our rural communities. They're trying to figure out how to manage their costs, how to manage their resources, and it becomes very overwhelming.
2: Healthcare experts say smaller hospitals in rural areas have only 1 or 2 employees managing their information systems, and some lack reliable broadband or the money needed for upgrades. Club says addressing those challenges requires understanding the unique circumstances of each community.
4: Rural communities, the only thing they have in common is that they're all different. The solution is not a one-size-fits-all. So how can these organizations structure the process that makes sense for them?
2: Cherry County Hospital in Valentine was an example cited in the report. They say staff often have to submit the same information to multiple state and federal agencies, each requiring a different format. The process can take weeks or longer, pulling employees away from their regular responsibilities. Heroes and stormtroopers taking over a small portion of the capital city. Lincoln Nerd Fest was held at the Sand Hills

0: Global Event Center, the event bringing people from across Lincoln together to celebrate their shared interests. Visitors of all ages taking part in cosplay and video game tournaments, plus exploring free play zones. Attendees said they especially enjoyed seeing younger attendees' costumes and creativity.
1: I love seeing young people here, like younger than me, and seeing them in their cosplays and their creative stuff. Nerd stuff brings people together. It's just community.
0: Well, over 100 vendors offered collectibles and other pop culture merchandise. A Nebraska City police officer is being charged following a Nebraska State Patrol investigation into allegations of animal abuse. 32-year-old Officer Jacob Stenko was arrested and will face one felony count of animal cruelty. While the arrest affidavit has been sealed, previous reporting done by NCN shows a neighbor complained about a heat-related death of a dog earlier this summer owned by Stenko. The dog was allegedly left in extreme temperatures in late July, and the NSP was asked to investigate since Stenko is a Nebraska City canine officer. The deceased dog is not the canine previously used by Stenko. He has been suspended by the Nebraska City Police Department. Colorado man is in jail after a weekend pursuit. 30-year-old Candelario Garcia was arrested Saturday. Now, the Nebraska State Patrol says a trooper tried to pull Garcia over for speeding on the interstate near Kearney when he took off. Authorities say the chase reached speeds of over 100 miles per hour before Garcia's vehicle was disabled with stop sticks a few miles east of Lexington. Troopers say a search of Garcia's vehicle turned up a small amount of suspected cocaine. He was arrested on 5 different charges.
2: News Channel Nebraska's televising college football this weekend. Tune in Saturday as the UNK Lopers host Missouri Southern with our live TV coverage starting at 12:45 Central. 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
3: Monday is sunny and warm at 82 degrees, with northwest breeze near 15 miles per hour. Tuesday turns partly sunny and cooler, reaching 64 degrees with northeast breeze near 15 miles per hour. Wednesday stays mostly cloudy, with a chance of showers and a high near 60 degrees. Thursday brings rain showers, a 59-degree high, and significant north winds up to 20 miles per hour. Friday returns to sunshine, with a cooler 56-degree high and a chilly 35-degree low overnight. Moving north to Norfolk. Monday delivers bright sunshine and a warm high of 79 degrees, alongside a brisk northwest wind. Tuesday stays mostly sunny, cooler at 64 degrees, with a crisp, comfortable morning overall expected. Wednesday remains mostly sunny, with a high of 63 degrees and a pleasant, quiet autumn feel. Thursday brings likely rain showers and cooler air, with temperatures reaching just 61 degrees overall. Friday returns to sunshine, but gusty, colder air brings 57 degrees and a chilly 35-degree morning. Looking at Lincoln. Monday brings bright sunshine and a warm high of 94 degrees under completely dry skies. Tuesday is cooler at 74 degrees, with a shower or thunderstorm chance before sunshine returns.
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7: 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No matter who you are, where you live, or what you believe, we are all Nebraskans living the good life. NCN believes there's value in covering every single community, no matter how small. Because when people in Palisade understand what happens in Grand Island, and when people in Scotts Bluff get to share their story with the people of Niobrara, we become One Nebraska. If there's a story in your community, we want to be the ones to tell it. With so much division between us, Nebraska's success depends on our ability to relate to each other. This is Nebraska, and Nebraska is home.
8: Condition, according to the CDC. Experts say we all have a role to play in ensuring the mental well-being of children and teens. There are simple ways to help boost a child's mental health.
9: From academic pressures to screens and social media, there's a lot of outside influences that can impact a child's mental health, and they don't always get the help they may need.
10: There's often about a 10-year gap between that first concern and when someone gets finally connected with care.
9: Pediatric psychologist Ty Snyder with Nationwide Children's Hospital in Ohio says it's important to prioritize mental health from a young age, and she says we all have a role in ensuring a child's well-being.
10: Having conversations about mental health, explaining what mental health is, and starting to have those conversations in home, but even as a teacher, having those conversations in school, having those conversations on the soccer field.
9: Snyder says normalizing those talks not only help children understand the importance of their well-being, but also make it more likely they will come to you when there's a problem.
10: We don't always want to solve the problem, but listening and validating and helping to problem solve can be so important.
9: Snyder says limiting screen time, ensuring in-person connections, doing things together as a family, and having predictable routines can also boost a child's well-being. She says to pay attention to warning signs.
10: If there's significant changes in mood, behavior, functioning, or even physical symptoms like headaches, stomach aches, things like that, can sometimes be signs of mental health concerns.
9: For Health Minute, I'm Mandy Gaither.
8: Over the last few weeks, President Trump announcing a string of different moves aimed at putting more money in Americans' pockets. Republicans heading into next month's midterm elections, with polls showing the economy is a top issue for voters, and some expressing concern over the cost of living.
11: Back on the campaign trail this weekend, President Donald Trump using a campaign stop in Tennessee to hammer home his economic pitch.
12: If the Republicans win, you will each have 5

0: in your pocket and economic success for our country like we have never seen before.
1: Despite questions about whether it could pass in Congress, Trump's promise to send Americans $5,000 each if Republicans keep the majority in the House and Senate has been a mainstay in his midterm message for weeks. And it's been followed by further announcements seeking to put money in Americans' pockets. That includes $90 rebate checks for some on Medicare and $500 for some Affordable Care Act enrollees.
0: Nearly 1 million hardworking Americans in 30 states will soon be getting refunds.
1: But it comes as polls show voters concerned about the cost of living. Just 27% approved of Trump's handling of the economy in a CNN poll last month, something Democrats are quick to point to.
2: The more president is out there, it reminds people who's at fault for the increasing cost of living for Americans.
1: Trump is also trying to take on the high cost of fuel in the U.S. He unveiled a new deal with Russia to supply global markets with diesel in a move that received swift bipartisan backlash in Congress. Some experts are skeptical any of it, including Trump's moves to address voters' feelings on the economy will make a direct difference come November.
3: It used to be affordability, affordability, affordability. Now it's turnout, turnout, turnout.
1: In Washington, I'm Maddie Gannon.
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5: Sunshine holds with temperatures easing from 78 degrees to 59 by 10 p.m. Northwest winds remain noticeable at 12 to 14 miles per hour, then gradually weaken. Overnight remains mostly clear, with temperatures falling through the 50s to 53 degrees by 3 a.m. Skies stay quiet, and rain chances remain minimal before daybreak across the entire area. Tuesday is mostly sunny, reaching 67 degrees after a chilly 47-degree start, with only a slight shower chance. Wednesday turns partly sunny, with a high of 64 degrees and a milder 49-degree low. Northeast breezes continue. Thursday brings the main change, with rain likely and a high of 62 degrees throughout the day. Friday turns sunny but colder, topping out at 57 degrees after a 34-degree morning. North winds may gust. Saturday stays sunny and milder, with a high 62 degrees, a low of 43, and lighter south winds. Looking at Beatrice. Through evening, sunshine and temperatures near 91 degrees continue, with southwest winds up to 16 miles per hour. Skies turn clear, then showers or thunderstorms may develop by 8 p.m. Late tonight, temperatures fall through the 70s into the 60s, while slight shower and thunderstorm chances linger. Northeast winds around 7 to 12 miles per hour accompany cooler, unsettled air. Tuesday brings a slight thunderstorm chance, with a high of 79 degrees and an overnight low of 55 under partly cloudy skies. Wednesday turns cooler, with scattered shower and thunderstorm chances, a 66-degree high, and a 55-degree low by afternoon. Thursday is the wettest day, featuring an 86% chance of showers and thunderstorms, with temperatures near 68 and 45 degrees. Friday dries out under mostly sunny skies, reaching 60 degrees before a chilly 36-degree night. Saturday stays sunny and pleasant, climbing to 63 degrees with a milder 45-degree low. Moving to the west, in Scotts Bluff. Through early evening, sunshine holds with temperatures falling from 76 to 58 degrees. Northerly winds near 15 miles per hour ease later. A few clouds arrive and rain chances remain low tonight. Overnight, partly cloudy skies turn cooler with a slight chance of rain showers. Temperatures slip from 55 to 46 degrees, while northeast winds ease to 10 miles per hour before Tuesday sunrise. Tuesday stays partly sunny, reaching 65 degrees after a chilly 39-degree start, with light east winds at times. Wednesday offers a 53% chance of light rain, with high of 54 and low of 40 degrees. Thursday keeps rain likely at 68%, with high of 55 before cold air arrives and winds increase.
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the day since Wayne State graced the AFCA Division II Coaches Poll Top 25. Now, the Wildcats can start a new streak. Coming off a dominant performance on Saturday, beating Bemidji State 45-13, Wayne State moved to 5-1 on the season. The Wildcats checking in at number 25 in their return to the polls. Not only are they cracking the rankings, Braden Chaney was named the Northern Sun Special Teams Player of the Week. The Cats are averaging nearly 410 yards per game, ranking 45th in D2 football. They're limiting opponents to 315 yards of offense and fewer than 20 points per game, both ranking the top 40 nationally. Their toughest test of the season is waiting in the wings. The Black and Gold are heading north for a game at number 5 Minnesota State, who enters with a 7-0 record, having beaten Winona State this weekend 34-16. Saturday's kick is slated for 1 p.m. Central. Three classes, 2 days, and 36 holes. The NSAA Girls Golf Championships are underway across Nebraska. Class A is being played at Riverside Golf Club in Grand Island. The defending champions from Omaha Marion staying atop the podium for now, 12 shots clear of Kearney High. Lauren Merton leading the way for Marion to 4-over, while Avery Erdman is the clubhouse leader for the Bearcats at 9-over. Elkhorn North is sitting in third place, 15 shots out of the lead. Lincoln Southwest is in fourth, and Silverhawk sophomore Naren Kim holds the individual lead at 2-over par. Monument Shadows and three teams look to be squarely in the hunt after the first 18 holes. Granite East and Omaha Duchesne will need 18 more to decide who's best, playing to a 59-over on the first day. Duchesne, the defending state champs 4 years running, is led by Lucille McDevitt, who leads the individual race by a shot at 5-over par. Hastings sophomore Kate Kruger is in second. Omaha Scuts only one bad hole from leapfrogging both Duchesne and Granite East, trailing by 3 shots. The Bulldogs of North Platte are in fourth. Loney Golf Club is the site for Class C, and through one round, it appears West Holt is bringing the championship plaque back to Atkinson. The Huskies are 28 shots clear of Columbus Scotus Central Catholic and 40 better than GICC. Aurora and Lincoln Christian are in a fourth-place tie, a couple back of the Crusaders. Delaney Canoes going 2-under in the first round for West Holt to lead the individual scoreboard, 1 shot better than Macy Jorgensen of Minden. Thanks for making NCN your choice. 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

0: Thanks for joining us on News Channel Nebraska. Coming up this hour on NCN, happy National Farmers Day to all who celebrate. A group is doing so in Hall County, offering up a meal for those who might not have a ton of time to stop during the heat of harvest. A man was shot in the head in Lincoln late this morning, mere blocks from an elementary school. LPD making an arrest within 7 minutes of the initial call. An initiative introduced by the governor is heading to the general election ballot across the state. Its goal is to keep genders separated by their biological sex when it comes to athletic competition in Nebraska. Big Red Volleyball remains the best in the business, closing out their weekend with a pair of top 25 victories in impressive fashion. The conference and the nation are on alert. What a difference a cold front can make. Some parts of Nebraska flirting with 90-degree temperatures, while others are hanging in the fall range. For the first time this hour, we'll get a check of the forecast.
1: Sunny skies peak at 71 degrees this afternoon, with northwest winds near 14 miles per hour. Clear conditions continue tonight, temperatures falling through the 50s to 51 degrees overnight, while rain chances remain near zero. Looking at Kearney. Sunny skies hold through late afternoon with temperatures reaching 81 degrees. Clear conditions continue this evening as readings steadily fall through the 60s, reaching 54 degrees overnight. Northeast winds generally

0: normally run 10 miles per hour. Moving west to Scott's Bluff. Monday stays sunny and mild, reaching 76 degrees, with notable north winds at 15 miles per hour. Skies turn partly cloudy this evening, temperatures fall into the 40s overnight, and a slight shower chance develops. In the capital city today, sunny skies dominate this afternoon, with temperatures peaking near 93 degrees and southwest to west winds around 13 to 14 miles per hour.
1: We'll get back to the weather in a little bit for a longer look at the forecast. For the time being, we're touching on the top stories from around Nebraska. A Hall County group is making sure Nebraska farmers get a square meal and appreciation during harvest season. The Hall County Agricultural Committee bringing back its annual Feed the Farmers event for the sixth time. Volunteers handing out free lunches today at the Aurora Cooperative Grand Island Terminal to truckers hauling grain. They also provided extra meals for anyone to take back to others still working in the fields.
2: It's a way to say thank you, and realistically, just everything. Nebraska is driven by agriculture, and it's just a nice way to say thank you, and really to just bridge that gap between where our food comes from, the economic impact, and just everything that happens. And I always tell people during harvest time, we all might get a little frustrated following a tractor or a combine, but just be safe and have grace with people.
1: In case you missed out, don't worry. Another Feed the Farmers event is scheduled for Thursday at the Green Plains Ethanol Plant in Wood River from 11:30 until 1:30. Organizers say the event will be rescheduled if rain interferes with harvest operations. The United States Congress adjourning until after the general election as senators and representatives campaign for a return to Washington, D.C. When they get back, whomever's there will have several pieces of legislation awaiting. One in specific with great interest to Nebraskans is the Farm Bill. It's already gotten through the House with multiple items rarely unable to be attacked on, especially when Speaker Johnson and Representative Scalise are anti-biofuels.
3: One thing that I don't even think we could recreate if we had to do it again in October or November or December is getting that E15 into the bill. The fact that the E15 year-round got into the Farm Bill and was sent over to the Senate was a huge win. That is the number one goal. It would create more demand for ethanol. It would create higher prices for corn. The other thing that is in the bill that I think is really important is the crop insurance. We passed a basic clear-on extension of the crop insurance program.
1: The Farm Bill has been voted out of the Senate Agriculture Committee by a narrow margin, and it would include year-round E15. Offices in Lincoln County are planning to reopen following an internet outage disrupting city and county phone and computer systems last week. County officials said work over the weekend was successful, and they're taking additional precautions to make sure everything is ready to go. Governor Pillen over the weekend deploying the Nebraska National Guard's cyber protection team to help the county in finding what the cause was for the outage and getting things fixed. The outage affected phone service at city and county offices. The North Platte Public Safety Building's phones remained operational, while phones at the Lincoln County Sheriff's Office were down. Emergency services, including 911, remained operational. Officials said no sensitive information was compromised, and city and county financials were accounted for and secure. One man is dead after an early morning apartment fire in eastern Nebraska. The York Police and Fire Departments responding to the report of an apartment fire near 2nd Street and Burlington Avenue early this morning. First responders said they found an unconscious man inside the burning apartment. He was declared deceased at the scene. York Police say their preliminary findings show the fire was accidental. No word yet on an actual cause, and the victim has not been named. A couple weeks of rain have dried out, along with unseasonable heat, and now wildfires are becoming a concern. Several happening in central Nebraska recently, including one in a cornfield during harvest near Fullerton. There was also one in Central City over the weekend. The Kearney Volunteer Fire Department is one of numerous throughout the state issuing burn bans because of the dry conditions. Fire pits and burn barrels are still allowed in Kearney, with Chief Seth Lunberry asking people to be aware of their pits or barrels and advises covering them if possible so embers don't escape and start a larger blaze.
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0: is moving forward with a nearly $12 million housing project aimed at helping families facing homelessness. Hope Harbor recently breaking ground on its new Lighthouse Apartments development. The $11.9 million project will bring 20 apartments to Grand Island, combining permanent housing with on-site support services. The goal is to help people experiencing chronic homelessness and those with disabilities.
1: This housing will be specific for a certain population. We're looking for people that have chronic homelessness or disability, and they will get supportive services as part of that, but they'll have their own lease. It'll be their apartment, and they'll get to kind of start over fresh in their own space. We'll have some units that will be considered what we would call market rate, which actually we will prioritize people with HUD vouchers for those units as well. So what we're really looking for is an opportunity to add housing for families that are in that lowest income bracket.
0: Hope Harbor says the need is significant, with hundreds of people already on local housing waiting lists. The apartments are expected to be completed within a year to 18 months. There are three new initiative measures on the ballot this year. These seek to add new language to the state constitution. As NCN's Brendan Prizman reports, the language of Initiative Measure 442 isn't new to Nebraska politics.
2: Initiative measure number 442 is on the ballot this year in Nebraska, and the language might be a little familiar. That is because the goal of the measure is to enshrine parts of the 2025 Stand With Women Act into the Nebraska state constitution. I asked State Senator Kathleen Kauth, who sponsored the Stand With Women Act, why people felt the need to make the constitutional addition, even though the Stand With Women Act passed the state legislature 33-16 in 2025.
3: Well, to rewrite the Constitution, you have to get it on the ballot, and it has to be voted on by everyone in the state. To overturn a law, you need 33 votes on the floor of the legislature.
2: So what exactly could the Constitution be rewritten to include? The text says, schools must expressly designate each athletic team or sport as one of the following, based on biological sex: males, men, or boys; females, women, or girls; or co-ed or mixed. The amendment also reads, athletic teams or sports designated for females, women, or girls shall not be open to students of the male sex. The Stand With Women Act also reads, quote, a student shall provide confirmation of such student's sex on a document signed by a doctor or signed under the authority of a doctor. Kauth says that this confirmation would come from tests like cheek swabs rather than birth certificates, since birth certificates can be changed after birth. Kauth did say that she's not against transgender athletes playing sports, but did make it clear that the rights of those athletes to play sports should not outweigh the rights of other athletes to privacy and fairness.
3: I recommend that every kid plays sports of some sort, but you play it based on your biological sex. We should be supporting those kids, but not in this way, because supporting those kids in this way hurts other kids.
2: Now, should this amendment pass, it will apply to any public school in the state of Nebraska at any level, as well as any private educational institution that competes with those public schools in athletics. Election day is November 3rd. In Sydney, Brendan Prizman, News Channel Nebraska.
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6: What is Nebraska? 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It is 382 villages. It is 2 time zones and 3 area codes. It is Cook and Gurley, Palisade and Osmond, Wymore, Sydney, and everywhere in between. Nebraska is what we do. News Channel Nebraska. This is home.
7: Northwest breeze near 15 miles per hour. Tuesday turns partly sunny and cooler, reaching 64 degrees with northeast breeze near 15 miles per hour. Wednesday stays mostly cloudy, with a chance of showers and a high near 60 degrees. Thursday brings rain showers, a 59 degree high, and significant north winds up to 20 miles per hour. Friday returns to sunshine, with a cooler 56 degree high and a chilly 35 degree low overnight. Moving north to Norfolk. Monday delivers bright sunshine and a warm high of 79 degrees, alongside a brisk northwest wind. Tuesday stays mostly sunny, cooler at 64 degrees, with a crisp, comfortable morning overall expected. Wednesday remains mostly sunny, with a high of 63 degrees and a pleasant, quiet autumn feel. Thursday brings likely rain showers and cooler air, with temperatures reaching just 61 degrees overall. Friday returns to sunshine, but gusty, colder air brings 57 degrees and a chilly 35-degree morning. Looking at Lincoln. Monday brings bright sunshine and a warm high of 94 degrees under completely dry skies. Tuesday is cooler at 74 degrees, with a shower or thunderstorm chance before sunshine returns.
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9: A man was shot in the head in Lincoln late this morning, survived, and called 911. Lincoln Police Department Assistant Chief Jason Stilley said the call came in at around 11:10 for a 32-year-old man saying he had been shot. The injuries were initially believed to be worse. Now Stilley says they are non-life-threatening. The location of the caller was 14th and B. Stilley says officers arrived within 2 minutes and went into investigative protocol. A person matching the description of the suspect was taken into custody 7 minutes after the initial phone call. A 38-year-old, now identified as Stanley Miller, was located at 12th and B, and a .22-caliber gun was located in a storm drain. The area where the man was found is located directly south of Everett Elementary School.
10: As we normally do, we reached out to the school and they go into their protocols. They ended up going secure for this, and then that secure has been lifted. This is concerning all the times, and it's especially concerning when this occurs next to a school. But they have great security processes in place, and we have a great relationship with the school district.
9: The Lincoln PD was seeking a search warrant to find out who lived where, how the two men may have known each other, and other investigative details they would need for the judicial process. Halloween displays seem to get a little more complicated each year. Fire officials say one display is likely the reason two homes in the capital city are now unlivable. Lincoln Fire was called out a few blocks southwest of Mahoney Park in Lincoln. Fire officials say the fire started in the garage, then spread to two different homes. Investigators say they believe the fire was electrical in nature, likely from the residents trying to keep their Halloween displays powered up.
11: There was a lot of Halloween decorations out there, so it's appearing to be something electrical with those. So the inspector reminded, do not use electric extension cords for continual use. Make sure if you're plugging those in outside exterior-wise, they're new. You keep an eye on them.
9: There were no injuries reported. Residents in both homes have been displaced. Authorities have identified the teenager who died after a crash in Omaha. The Omaha Police Department says the call came in a few minutes before 5 p.m. Saturday on I-480 near Martha Street. Authorities say a southbound sports car driven by 19-year-old Angel Huizar Camargo went off the road, hit a large interstate sign, and then the heavy metal crashed onto the road. Part of the sign remained on top of the vehicle, which eventually erupted in flames. Camargo was pronounced deceased at the scene. One man tells our news partners at WOWT he saw people trying to help the teen in the vehicle before it caught on fire.
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6: So I grew up in Lincoln, and every once in a while we'll get to cover the Lincoln Northeast Rockets. And it always brings back fond memories for me when I used to play back in 2006 and 2007. Kind of that nostalgia that I get to tap into. And I think that is why people enjoy our sports so much, is because we are allowing people to not only cheer for their team, support their communities and players as fans, but also for those who used to play, they get to relive those moments as well.
7: Sunshine holds with temperatures easing from 78 degrees to 59 by 10 p.m. Northwest winds remain noticeable at 12 to 14 miles per hour, then gradually weaken. Overnight remains mostly clear, with temperatures falling through the 50s to 53 degrees by 3 a.m. Skies stay quiet, and rain chances remain minimal before daybreak across the entire area. Tuesday is mostly sunny, reaching 67 degrees after a chilly 47-degree start, with only a slight shower chance. Wednesday turns partly sunny, with a high of 64 degrees and a milder 49-degree low. Northeast breezes continue. Thursday brings the main change, with rain likely and a high of 62 degrees throughout the day. Friday turns sunny but colder, topping out at 57 degrees after a 34-degree morning. North winds may gust. Saturday stays sunny and milder, with a high 62 degrees, a low of 43, and lighter south winds. Looking at Beatrice. Through evening, sunshine and temperatures near 91 degrees continue, with southwest winds up to 16 miles per hour. Skies turn clear, then showers or thunderstorms may develop by 8 p.m. Late tonight, temperatures fall through the 70s into the 60s, while slight shower and thunderstorm chances linger. Northeast winds around 7 to 12 miles per hour accompany cooler, unsettled air. Tuesday brings a slight thunderstorm chance, with a high of 79 degrees and an overnight low of 55 under partly cloudy skies. Wednesday turns cooler, with scattered shower and thunderstorm chances, a 66-degree high, and a 55-degree low by afternoon. Thursday is the wettest day, featuring an 86% chance of showers and thunderstorms, with temperatures near 68 and 45 degrees. Friday dries out under mostly sunny skies, reaching 60 degrees before a chilly 36-degree night. Saturday stays sunny and pleasant, climbing to 63 degrees with a milder 45-degree low. Moving to the west, in Scotts Bluff. Through early evening, sunshine holds with temperatures falling from 76 to 58 degrees. Northerly winds near 15 miles per hour ease later. A few clouds arrive and rain chances remain low tonight. Overnight, partly cloudy skies turn cooler, with a slight chance of rain showers. Temperatures slip from 55 to 46 degrees, while northeast winds ease to 10 miles per hour before Tuesday sunrise. Tuesday stays partly sunny, reaching 65 degrees after a chilly 39-degree start, with light east winds at times. Wednesday offers a 53% chance of light rain, with

0: high of 54 and low of 40 degrees. Thursday keeps rain likely at 68%, with high of 55 before cold air arrives and winds increase.
1: There was one. A 4-set loss at home by the Pitt Panthers last week. Springing those 15 to 20 first place votes they were receiving, all in Nebraska's favor. The Cornhuskers are the only Division I volleyball program still playing without a loss. And the ABCA coaches have proclaimed them the queens of volleyball this week, receiving all 63 nods for first. The Huskers played a healthy non-con schedule, and it's prepped them perfectly for Big Ten matches, where Big Red is yet to drop a set to a conference foe. Florida Gulf Coast was the last one to top the Huskers, back on September 20th. The ladies dusting number 15 Indiana and number 7 Wisconsin last week. And don't be surprised if Harper Murray is honored as the ABCA National Player of the Week. She hit 429 against two ranked opponents, landed 31 shots in the box score, teamed up on 5 blocks, and cleanly passed all 21 serves directed her way. It was nearly a clean sweep by Nebraska with the Big Ten Weekly Awards. Harper Murray picking up the Co-Player of the Week honor after averaging over 5 kills per set and hitting over 400, one of 3 players in the nation to do so. Bergen Riley named the Setter of the Week, putting up more than a dozen assists per set, as Nebraska finished second best in the nation with a .388 hitting percentage. Her sets helping the Huskers connect at a better than 30% rate for the 7th time in the last 8 outings. Meanwhile, Mania Obeche leading the conference for the week with more than 2 stuffs per set, good for 8th best nationally, on her way to being named the Big Ten Defensive Player of the Week. Obeche was in on 13 blocks, with 6 coming against Indiana and 7 versus Wisconsin. We are less than a month away from Nebraska basketball's season opener, as the Big Red look to find some more magic following their Sweet 16 appearance last season. Now, they open with a loss at home to St. Louis in an exhibition on Friday, and the Huskers are playing at BYU this Friday, an 8 p.m. Central tip on ESPN+. And CN Jake Bartecki caught up with Connor Sejan, a key piece they missed for most of last year, and now he's being welcomed back.
2: Well, CEO Connor Sejan, one final go-around with Nebraska this season. Thanks for doing this. How excited are you to be back out there?
3: Dude, I can't wait. I really can't wait to be out there. It's been too long. It really has. Yeah, I'm itching to get back out there.
2: Well, I want to go back to the Winthrop injury. When that news came out, what was your immediate reaction? Because all in all, you seem to stay pretty positive, but I know it hurt.
3: Yeah, I think my first reaction was like, I couldn't believe it. I'd never gotten that call before that one, I was going to be out, but also to the extent of the entire year. So my first initial reaction was like, there's no way. And then it kind of hit me and I'm like, I'm really going to have to like sit out this long. And, it stung for a little bit, but I tried to not let it sit that long. I tried to move on pretty quick.
2: And you adopted kind of like a new role with the team a little bit. I mean, you were kind of just, you became a cheerleader, right? On the sideline. What was important for you to make you want to do that and stay as committed as you were?
3: I just know that, you know, every situation that I'm put in, God puts me in that for a specific reason. And to be able to take that situation and sulk and be in that, that's selfish. And I didn't want to do that. And that wouldn't hurt anybody but myself and the team. And to be able to have a freedom of not having to worry about performance on the game, one for me that comes through Jesus, but to not have to worry about that at all, like I didn't have to worry about scouting reports or the opponent or getting ready to wake up and go to practice and get these guys. Like I just was able to go out there and just like be free and just kind of enjoy the moment and like be in with those guys and just living it with them. Like I didn't have to stress.
2: Let's talk a little bit about this year, because you know last year, as you said earlier, is kind of just in the past now. What is this team going to look like, especially these new transfers? What can you tell people?
3: We got a lot of guys that can really shoot the ball. Mm-hmm. We had guys that could shoot last year, but I think this year really takes it to another level. I think 1 through 5, we're going to have a guy who can knock down a 3 whenever they want to. Super skilled, guys that are really hungry and really want to compete. I mean, we basically split 50-50 new guys and returners, and when you're coming into a new place like that, you're really hungry. Like you want to be able to make a name for yourself and to be able to help a program like this do something again that it's never done before and take it to new levels. And I think the competitiveness that all these guys have coming in is like super like inspiring. Like a lot of people are hungry.

0: pushed each other over and over in practice.
1: Did not being on the floor for the Sweet 16 and the Elite Eight like make you want to do it again that much better, that much worse this year?
0: Yeah, I didn't enjoy not being able to go out there and help us win that last game. I didn't enjoy not being

0: he's killing it right now in the NFL.
1: It's been pretty cool to see. And I've been super blessed to be able to get to know him more as last year went on, and to see what he did here and be able to support him and then be able to actually physically go and watch him play. Mm-hmm. We took about 9 of us guys down to Kansas City to go watch him play against the Colts.
0: Oh.
1: And he played pretty well. He had a good game.
0: He made 3 dudes miss on one play.
1: Ridiculous.
0: It was insane.
1: He's a hooper on the field. It's fun to watch him play. I'm super happy for him, super proud of him, and I don't think he's not even anywhere near where he will be in a couple years in the NFL.
0: Well, before I let you go, you had a comment a couple years ago in a press conference where you said you thought Fred Hoiberg might be the best offensive coach in the country. How much does his coaching style bring the best of your game out of you?
1: He kind of gives you like this freedom that allows you to take your game to another level. And when he lets you do that, it takes the whole team and everyone kind of gets up to a whole new level. And his brain works differently than any coach I've ever been around and talked to and met and played against. And he just sees things in a different way. And he's just so smart, and he knows the way people are going to react and defenses. And like the freedom we have allows us to play with like this pace that is so hard to guard. And when you have guys that can shoot the ball the way our team can, it's going to be super fun.
0: I can't wait to see it. All right, before we let you go, message the fans. What can they expect from this team as you try and do it again, what you did last year?
1: We're going to do what we can to go out there and rewrite even more history for Nebraska.
2: See Jake's entire interview with Connor, where they talk about his work off the court as a bit of an online celebrity and much more, at his social media pages or our website, newschannelnebraska.com. Like the hotter temps, and they're still around, it might be a good idea to get outside and soak it in. By Friday morning, there's a chance we could see frost. There's a big cool down heading our way.
3: Sunny skies peak at 71 degrees this afternoon, with northwest winds near 14 miles per hour. Clear conditions continue tonight, temperatures falling through the 50s to 51 degrees overnight, while rain chances remain near zero. Looking at Kearney. Sunny skies hold through late afternoon, with temperatures reaching 81 degrees. Clear conditions continue this evening as readings steadily fall through the 60s, reaching 54 degrees overnight. Northeast winds generally run 10 miles per hour, moving west to Scott's Bluff. Monday stays sunny and mild, reaching 76 degrees, with notable north winds at 15 miles per hour. Skies turn partly cloudy this evening, temperatures fall into the 40s overnight, and a slight shower chance develops. In the capital city today, sunny skies dominate this afternoon, with temperatures peaking near 93 degrees and southwest to west winds around 13 to 14 miles per hour.
2: If you need some more weather in your life, stick around. We'll be back in less than 10 minutes for more forecasting right here on News Channel Nebraska. A student is heading to Washington, D.C. and competing in the National Civics Bee, and it can be seen here at home. Maya Bernal goes to class at Barr Middle School in Grand Island and has done her homework. Bernal advanced out of the state competition by highlighting the closure of the Tyson plant in Lexington and how its impact has been felt across the state. Now she's one of 52 kids vying for a chance to win it all. A $100,000 grand prize is at stake, and it will go into a 529 plan. Second place garners $25,000, and third would return $15,000. The Civics Bee is airing on C-SPAN starting at 7 p.m. Central Wednesday. A new study is highlighting the technological challenges facing rural hospitals. Analysis done by the University of Nebraska College of Medicine finding 64% of rural hospitals, or 2 out of 3, had adopted electronic record keeping, compared with 74% of urban hospitals, in other words, 3 out of 4. Experts say the technology can improve patient care. Managing data can put more pressure on smaller hospitals already dealing with staff shortages and tight budgets. Tech experts say it only adds to what's already a massive workload.
4: We have this ongoing burden that is put upon our rural communities. They're trying to figure out how to manage their costs, how to manage their resources, and it becomes very overwhelming.
2: Healthcare experts say smaller hospitals in rural areas have only 1 or 2 employees managing their information systems, and some lack reliable broadband or the money needed for upgrades. Club says addressing those challenges requires understanding the unique circumstances of each community.

0: communities, the only thing they have in common is that they're all different. The solution is not a one-size-fits-all. So how can these organizations structure the process that makes sense for them?
1: Cherry County Hospital in Valentine was an example cited in the report. They say staff often have to submit the same information to multiple state and federal agencies, each requiring a different format. The process can take weeks or longer, pulling employees away from their regular responsibilities. Heroes and stormtroopers taking over a small portion of the capital city. Lincoln Nerd Fest was held at the Sand Hills Global Event Center, the event bringing people from across Lincoln together to celebrate their shared interests. Visitors of all ages taking part in cosplay and video game tournaments, plus exploring free play zones. Attendees said they especially enjoyed seeing younger attendees' costumes and creativity.
2: I love seeing young people here, like younger than me, and seeing them in their cosplays and their creative stuff. Nerd stuff brings people together. It's just community.
1: Well over 100 vendors offered collectibles and other pop culture merchandise. A Nebraska City police officer is being charged following a Nebraska State Patrol investigation into allegations of animal abuse. 32-year-old Officer Jacob Stenko was arrested and will face one felony count of animal cruelty. While the arrest affidavit has been sealed, previous reporting done by NCN shows a neighbor complained about a heat-related death of a dog earlier this summer owned by Stenko. The dog was allegedly left in extreme temperatures in late July, and the NSP was asked to investigate since Stenko is a Nebraska City canine officer. The deceased dog is not the canine previously used by Stenko. He has been suspended by the Nebraska City Police Department. Colorado man is in jail after a weekend pursuit. 30-year-old Candelario Garcia was arrested Saturday. Now, the Nebraska State Patrol says a trooper tried to pull Garcia over for speeding on the interstate near Kearney when he took off. Authorities say the chase reached speeds of over 100 miles per hour before Garcia's vehicle was disabled with stop sticks a few miles east of Lexington. Troopers say a search of Garcia's vehicle turned up a small amount of suspected cocaine. He was arrested on 5 different charges.
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5: Today is sunny and warm at 82 degrees, with northwest breeze near 15 miles per hour. Tuesday turns partly sunny and cooler, reaching 64 degrees with northeast breeze near 15 miles per hour. Wednesday stays mostly cloudy, with a chance of showers and a high near 60 degrees. Thursday brings rain showers, a 59-degree high, and significant north winds up to 20 miles per hour. Friday returns to sunshine, with a cooler 56-degree high and a chilly 35-degree low overnight. Moving north to Norfolk. Monday delivers bright sunshine and a warm high of 79 degrees, alongside a brisk northwest wind. Tuesday stays mostly sunny, cooler at 64 degrees, with a crisp, comfortable morning overall expected. Wednesday remains mostly sunny, with a high of 63 degrees and a pleasant, quiet autumn feel. Thursday brings likely rain showers and cooler air, with temperatures reaching just 61 degrees overall. Friday returns to sunshine, but gusty, colder air brings 57 degrees and a chilly 35-degree morning. Looking at Lincoln. Monday brings bright sunshine and a warm high of 94 degrees under completely dry skies. Tuesday is cooler at 74 degrees, with a shower or thunderstorm chance before sunshine returns.
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6: Nebraska is so unique, and I think it starts with its people. My family and I have had the chance to connect with so many people around the state, both professionally and personally. There is a real sense of community to Nebraska. They care about other people. Nebraskans care about others. And I think that's why it's so important to tell the stories of as many Nebraskans as possible. You know, the issues that folks are facing in southeast Nebraska are in a lot of ways the same that they're facing in the rural panhandle or in central Nebraska or even in the Omaha and Lincoln metros. And I think that, knowing those stories, is a way for folks in Nebraska to kind of come together, to relate to one another, and maybe come to a better understanding of ways to solve the issues that affect everyone on a day-to-day basis.
7: Have been diagnosed with a mental, emotional, or behavioral health condition, according to the CDC. Experts say we all have a role to play in ensuring the mental well-being of children and teens. There are simple ways to help boost a child's mental health.
8: From academic pressures to screens and social media, there's a lot of outside influences that can impact a child's mental health, and they don't always get the help they may need.
9: There's often about a 10-year gap between that first concern and when someone gets finally connected with care.
8: Pediatric psychologist Ty Snyder with Nationwide Children's Hospital in Ohio says it's important to prioritize mental health from a young age, and she says we all have a role in ensuring a child's well-being.
9: Having conversations about mental health, explaining what mental health is, and starting to have those conversations in home, but even as a teacher, having those conversations in school, having those conversations on the soccer field.
8: Snyder says normalizing those talks not only help children understand the importance of their well-being, but also make it more likely they will come to you when there's a problem.
9: We don't always want to solve the problem, but listening and validating and helping to problem solve can be so important.
8: Snyder says limiting screen time, ensuring in-person connections, doing things together as a family, and having predictable routines can also boost a child's well-being. She says to pay attention to warning signs.
9: If there's significant changes in mood, behavior, function,

0: Janine, or even physical symptoms like headaches, stomach aches, things like that can sometimes be signs of mental health concerns.
1: For Health Minute, I'm Mandy Gaither.
2: Over the last few weeks, President Trump announcing a string of different moves aimed at putting more money in Americans' pockets. Republicans heading into next month's midterm elections, with polls showing the economy is a top issue for voters, and some expressing concern over the cost of living.
3: Back on the campaign trail this weekend, President Donald Trump using a campaign stop in Tennessee to hammer home his economic pitch.
4: If the Republicans win, you will each have $5,000 in your pocket and economic success for our country like we have never seen before.
3: Despite questions about whether it could pass in Congress, Trump's promise to send Americans $5,000 each if Republicans keep the majority in the House and Senate has been a mainstay in his midterm message for weeks. And it's been followed by further announcements seeking to put money in Americans' pockets. That includes $90 rebate checks for some on Medicare and $500 for some Affordable Care Act enrollees.
4: Nearly 1 million hardworking Americans in 30 states will soon be getting refunds.
3: But it comes as polls show voters concerned about the cost of living. Just 27% approved of Trump's handling of the economy in a CNN poll last month, something Democrats are quick to point to.
5: The more president is out there, it reminds people who's at fault for the increasing cost of living for Americans.
3: Trump is also trying to take on the high cost of fuel in the U.S. He unveiled a new deal with Russia to supply global markets with diesel in a move that received swift bipartisan backlash in Congress. Some experts are skeptical any of it, including Trump's moves to address voters' feelings on the economy will make a direct difference come November.
6: It used to be affordability, affordability, affordability. Now it's turnout, turnout, turnout.
3: In Washington, I'm Maddie Gannon.
7: Sunshine holds with temperatures easing from 78 degrees to 59 by 10 p.m. Northwest winds remain noticeable at 12 to 14 miles per hour, then gradually weaken. Overnight remains mostly clear, with temperatures falling through the 50s to 53 degrees by 3 a.m. Skies stay quiet, and rain chances remain minimal before daybreak across the entire area. Tuesday is mostly sunny, reaching 67 degrees after a chilly 47-degree start, with only a slight shower chance. Wednesday turns partly sunny, with a high of 64 degrees and a milder 49-degree low. Northeast breezes continue. Thursday brings the main change, with rain likely and a high of 62 degrees throughout the day. Friday turns sunny but colder, topping out at 57 degrees after a 34-degree morning. North winds may gust. Saturday stays sunny and milder, with a high 62 degrees, a low of 43, and lighter south winds. Looking at Beatrice. Through evening, sunshine and temperatures near 91 degrees continue, with southwest winds up to 16 miles per hour. Skies turn clear, then showers or thunderstorms may develop by 8 p.m. Late tonight, temperatures fall through the 70s into the 60s, while slight shower and thunderstorm chances linger. Northeast winds around 7 to 12 miles per hour accompany cooler, unsettled air. Tuesday brings a slight thunderstorm chance, with a high of 79 degrees and an overnight low of 55 under partly cloudy skies. Wednesday turns cooler, with scattered shower and thunderstorm chances, a 66-degree high, and a 55-degree low by afternoon. Thursday is the wettest day, featuring an 86% chance of showers and thunderstorms, with temperatures near 68 and 45 degrees. Friday dries out under mostly sunny skies, reaching 60 degrees before a chilly 36-degree night. Saturday stays sunny and pleasant, climbing to 63 degrees with a milder 45-degree low. Moving to the west, in Scotts Bluff. Through early evening, sunshine holds with temperatures falling from 76 to 58 degrees. Northerly winds near 15 miles per hour ease later. A few clouds arrive and rain chances remain low tonight. Overnight, partly cloudy skies turn cooler with a slight chance of rain showers. Temperatures slip from 55 to 46 degrees, while northeast winds ease to 10 miles per hour before Tuesday sunrise. Tuesday stays partly sunny, reaching 65 degrees after a chilly 39-degree start, with light east winds at times. Wednesday offers a 53% chance of light rain, with high of 54 and low of 40 degrees.

0: Thursday keeps rain likely at 68%, with high of 55 before cold air arrives and winds increase.
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9: Years almost to the day since Wayne State graced the AFCA Division II Coaches Poll Top 25. Now, the Wildcats can start a new streak. Coming off a dominant performance on Saturday, beating Bemidji State 45-13, Wayne State moved to 5-1 on the season. The Wildcats checking in at number 25 in their return to the polls. Not only are they cracking the rankings, Braden Cheney was named the Northern Sun Special Teams Player of the Week. The Cats are averaging nearly 410 yards per game, ranking 45th in D2 football. They're limiting opponents to 315 yards of offense and fewer than 20 points per game, both ranking the top 40 nationally. Their toughest test of the season is waiting in the wings. The Black and Gold are heading north for a game at number 5, Minnesota State, who enters with a 7-0 record, having beaten Winona State this weekend 34-16. Saturday's kick is slated for 1 p.m. Central. Three classes, 2 days, and 36 holes. The NSAA Girls Golf Championships are underway across Nebraska. Class A is being played at Riverside Golf Club in Grand Island. The defending champions from Omaha Marion staying atop the podium for now, 12 shots clear of Kearney High. Lauren Merton leading the way for Marion to 4-over, while Avery Erdman is the clubhouse leader for the Bearcats at 9-over. Elkhorn North is sitting in third place, 15 shots out of the lead. Lincoln Southwest is in fourth, and Silverhawk sophomore Naren Kim holds the individual lead at 2-over par. Monument Shadows and three teams look to be squarely in the hunt after the first 18 holes. Grant East and Omaha Duchesne will need 18 more to decide who's best, playing to a 59-over on the first day. Duchesne, the defending state champs 4 years running, is led by Lucille McDevitt, who leads the individual race by a shot at five over par. Hastings sophomore Kate Kruger is in second.

Omaha Scuts only one bad hole from leapfrogging both Duchesne and Gretna East, trailing by 3 shots. The Bulldogs of North Platte are in fourth. Oney Golf Club is the site for Class C, and through one round, it appears West Holt is bringing the championship plaque back to Atkinson. The Huskies are 28 shots clear of Columbus Scotus Central Catholic and 40 better than GICC. Aurora and Lincoln Christian are in a fourth place tie, a couple back of the Crusaders. Delaney Canoes going 2-under in the first round for West Holt to lead the individual scoreboard, 1 shot better than Macy Jorgensen of Minden. Thanks for making NCN your choice for coverage of local stories mattering to you. 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

Thanks for joining us on News Channel Nebraska. Coming up this hour on NCN, happy National Farmers Day to all who celebrate. A group is doing so in Hall County, offering up a meal for those who might not have a ton of time to stop during the heat of harvest. A man was shot in the head in Lincoln late this morning, mere blocks from an elementary school. LPD making an arrest within 7 minutes of the initial call. An initiative introduced by the governor is heading to the general election ballot across the state. Its goal is to keep genders separated by their biological sex when it comes to athletic competition in Nebraska. Big Red Volleyball remains the best in the business, closing out their weekend with a pair of top 25 victories in impressive fashion. The conference and the nation are on alert. What a difference a cold

0: cold front can make. Some parts of Nebraska flirting with 90-degree temperatures, while others are hanging in the fall range. For the first time this hour, we'll get a check of the forecast.
1: Sunny skies peak at 71 degrees this afternoon, with northwest winds near 14 miles per hour. Clear conditions continue tonight, temperatures falling through the 50s to 51 degrees overnight, while rain chances remain near zero. Looking at Kearney. Sunny skies hold through late afternoon, with temperatures reaching 81 degrees. Clear conditions continue this evening as readings steadily fall through the 60s, reaching 54 degrees overnight. Northeast winds generally run 10 miles per hour, moving west to Scotts Bluff. Monday stays sunny and mild, reaching 76 degrees, with notable north winds at 15 miles per hour. Skies turn partly cloudy this evening, temperatures fall into the 40s overnight, and a slight shower chance develops. In the capital city today, sunny skies dominate this afternoon, with temperatures peaking near 93 degrees and southwest to west winds around 13 to 14 miles per hour.
0: We'll get back to the weather in a little bit for a longer look at the forecast. For the time being, we're touching on the top stories from around Nebraska. A Hall County group is making sure Nebraska farmers get a square meal and appreciation during harvest season. The Hall County Agricultural Committee bringing back its annual Feed the Farmers event for the sixth time. Volunteers handing out free lunches today at the Aurora Cooperative Grand Island Terminal to truckers hauling grain. They also provided extra meals for anyone to take back to others still working in the fields.
2: It's a way to say thank you, and realistically, just everything. Nebraska is driven by agriculture, and it's just a nice way to say thank you, and really to just bridge that gap between where our food comes from, the economic impact, and just everything that happens. And I always tell people during harvest time, we all might get a little frustrated following a tractor or a combine, but just be safe and have grace with people.
0: In case you missed out, don't worry. Another Feed the Farmers event is scheduled for Thursday at the Green Plains Ethanol Plant in Wood River from 11:30 until 1:30. Organizers say the event will be rescheduled if rain interferes with harvest operations. The United States Congress adjourning until after the general election as senators and representatives campaign for a return to Washington, D.C. When they get back, whomever's there will have several pieces of legislation awaiting. One in specific with great interest to Nebraskans is the Farm Bill. It's already gotten through the House with multiple items rarely unable to be attacked on, especially when Speaker Johnson and Representative Scalise are anti-biofuels.
3: One thing that I don't even think we could recreate if we had to do it again in October or November or December is getting that E15 into the bill. The fact that the E15 year-round got into the Farm Bill and was sent over to the Senate was a huge win. That is the number one goal. It would create more demand for ethanol. It would create higher prices for corn. The other thing that is in the bill that I think is really important is the crop insurance. We passed a basic clear-on extension of the crop insurance program.
0: The Farm Bill has been voted out of the Senate Agriculture Committee by a narrow margin, and it would include year-round E15. Offices in Lincoln County are planning to reopen following an internet outage disrupting city and county phone and computer systems last week. County officials said work over the weekend was successful, and they're taking additional precautions to make sure everything is ready to go. Governor Pillen over the weekend deploying the Nebraska National Guard's cyber protection team to help the county in finding what the cause was for the outage and getting things fixed. The outage affected phone service at city and county offices. The North Platte Public Safety Building's phones remained operational, while phones at the Lincoln County Sheriff's Office were down. Emergency services, including 911, remained operational. Officials said no sensitive information was compromised, and city and county financials were accounted for and secure. One man is dead after an early morning apartment fire in eastern Nebraska. The York Police and Fire Departments responding to the report of an apartment fire near 2nd Street and Burlington Avenue early this morning. First responders said they found an unconscious man inside the burning apartment. He was declared deceased at the scene. York Police say their preliminary findings show the fire was accidental. No words yet on an actual cause, and the victim has not been named. A couple weeks of rain have dried out, along with unseasonable heat, and now wildfires are becoming a concern.

0: several happening in central Nebraska recently, including one in a cornfield during harvest near Fullerton. There was also one in Central City over the weekend. The Kearney Volunteer Fire Department is one of numerous throughout the state issuing burn bans because of the dry conditions. Fire pits and burn barrels are still allowed in Kearney, with Chief Seth Lunberry asking people to be aware of their pits or barrels and advises covering them if possible so embers don't escape and start a larger blaze.
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0: Moving forward with the nearly $12 million housing project aimed at helping families facing homelessness. Hope Harbor recently breaking ground on its new Lighthouse Apartments development. The $11.9 million project will bring 20 apartments to Grand Island, combining permanent housing with on-site support services. The goal is to help people experiencing chronic homelessness and those with disabilities.
4: This housing will be specific for a certain population. We're looking for people that have chronic homelessness or disability, and they will get supportive services as part of that, but they'll have their own lease. It'll be their apartment, and they'll get to kind of start over fresh in their own space. We'll have some units that will be considered what we would call market rate, which actually we will prioritize people with HUD vouchers for those units as well. So what we're really looking for is an opportunity to add housing for families that are in that lowest income bracket.
0: Hope Harbor says the need is significant, with hundreds of people already on local housing waiting lists. The apartments are expected to be completed within a year to 18 months. There are 3 new initiative measures on the ballot this year. These seek to add new language to the state constitution. As NCN's Brendan Prizman reports, the language of Initiative Measure 442 isn't new to Nebraska politics.
5: Initiative measure number 442 is on the ballot this year in Nebraska, and the language might be a little familiar. That is because the goal of the measure is to enshrine parts of the 2025 Stand With Women Act into the Nebraska state constitution. I asked State Senator Kathleen Kauth, who sponsored the Stand With Women Act, why people felt the need to make the constitutional addition, even though the Stand With Women Act passed the state legislature 33-16 in 2025.
6: Well, to rewrite the Constitution, you have to get it on the ballot, and it has to be voted on by everyone in the state. To overturn a law, you need 33 votes on the floor of the legislature.
5: So what exactly could the Constitution be rewritten to include? The text says, schools must expressly designate each athletic team or sport as one of the following, based on biological sex: males, men, or boys, females, women, or girls, or co-ed or mixed. The amendment also reads, athletic teams or sports designated for females, women, or girls shall not be open to students of the male sex. The Stand With Women Act also reads, quote, a student shall provide confirmation of such student's sex on a document signed by a doctor or signed under the authority of a doctor. Kauth says that this confirmation would come from tests like cheek swabs rather than birth certificates, since birth certificates can be changed after birth. Kauth did say that she's not against transgender athletes playing sports, but did make it clear that the rights of those athletes to play sports should not outweigh the rights

0: of other athletes to privacy and fairness.
1: I recommend that every kid plays sports of some sort, but you play it based on your biological sex. We should be supporting those kids, but not in this way, because supporting those kids in this way hurts other kids.
0: Now, should this amendment pass, it will apply to any public school in the state of Nebraska at any level, as well as any private educational institution that competes with those public schools in athletics. Election day is November 3rd. In Sydney, Brendan Prizman, News Channel Nebraska.
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12: Looking at Kearney. Monday is sunny and warm at 82 degrees, with northwest breeze near 15 miles per hour. Tuesday turns partly sunny and cooler, reaching 64 degrees with northeast breeze near 15 miles per hour. Wednesday stays mostly cloudy, with a chance of showers and a high near 60 degrees. Thursday brings rain showers, a 59-degree high, and significant north winds up to 20 miles per hour. Friday returns to sunshine, with a cooler 56-degree high and a chilly 35-degree low overnight. Moving north to Norfolk. Monday delivers bright sunshine and a warm high of 79 degrees, alongside a brisk northwest wind. Tuesday stays mostly sunny, cooler at 64 degrees, with a crisp, comfortable morning overall expected. Wednesday remains mostly sunny, with a high of 63 degrees and a pleasant, quiet autumn feel. Thursday brings likely rain showers and cooler air, with temperatures reaching just 61 degrees overall. Friday returns to sunshine, but gusty, colder air brings 57 degrees and a chilly 35-degree morning. Looking at Lincoln. Monday brings bright sunshine and a warm high of 94 degrees under completely dry skies. Tuesday is cooler at 74 degrees, with a shower or thunderstorm chance before sunshine returns.
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11: Lincoln, late this morning, survived and called 911. Lincoln Police Department Assistant Chief Jason Stilley said the call came in at around 11:10 for a 32-year-old man saying he had been shot. The injuries were initially believed to be worse. Now Stilley says they are non-life-threatening. The location of the caller was 14th and B. Stilley says officers arrived within 2 minutes and went into investigative protocol. A person matching the description of the suspect was taken into custody 7 minutes after the initial phone call. A 38-year-old, now identified as Stanley Miller, was located at 12th and B, and a .22-caliber gun was located in a storm drain. The area where the man was found is located directly south of Everett Elementary School.
12: As we normally do, we reached out to the school, and they go into their protocols. They ended up going secure for this, and then that secure has been lifted. This is concerning all the times, and it's especially concerning when this occurs next to a school. But they have great security processes in place, and we have a great relationship with the school district.
11: The Lincoln PD was seeking a search warrant to find out who lived where, how the two men may have known each other, and other investigative details they would need for the judicial process. Halloween displays seem to get a little more complicated each year. Fire officials say one display is likely the reason 2 homes in the capital city are now unlivable. Lincoln Fire was called out a few blocks southwest of Mahoney Park in Lincoln. Fire officials say the fire started in the garage, then spread to 2 different homes. Investigators say they believe the fire was electrical in nature, likely from the residents trying to keep their Halloween displays powered up.
13: There was a lot of Halloween decorations out there, so it's appearing to be something electrical with those. So the inspector reminded, do not use electric extension cords for continual use. Make sure if you're plugging those in outside exterior wise, they're new, you keep an eye on them.
11: There were no injuries reported. Residents in both homes have been displaced. Authorities have identified the teenager who died after a crash in Omaha. The Omaha Police Department says the call came in a few minutes before 5 p.m. Saturday on I-480 near Martha Street.

0: authorities say a southbound sports car driven by 19-year-old Angel Wizar Camargo went off the road, hit a large interstate sign, and then the heavy metal crashed onto the road. Part of the sign remained on top of the vehicle, which eventually erupted in flames. Camargo was pronounced deceased at the scene. One man tells our news partners at WOWT he saw people trying to help the teen in the vehicle before it caught on fire.
1: Call himself a Democrat publicly.
2: I can't say those words. I have people recording me.
1: But behind closed doors is the Democrat Dan Osborne Fiesta.
2: I can't say I want to abolish ICE. I can't say those words. I'll be fucked.
3: There definitely needs to be a clear path to citizenship. Let's give him a damn Social Security card already.
1: We hear you, Democrat Dan Osborne, loud and clear. Defend American Jobs is responsible for the content of this ad.
4: Consent is not assumed. It's communicated.
5: I believe consent should be always verbal, so everyone knows both parties are agreed to the same situation, so it's all 100% consensual.
6: If you're being pressured into it when you don't really want to, you're gonna probably say yes to things that you're not really ready for.
5: Not assuming someone's willing to say yes and, like, not forcing someone to say yes.

0: I'm Ty Stevens, and I'm from Page, Nebraska. I was in Valentine, Nebraska at the high school state finals, and we were in the short go the last round, and I caught my thumb in my dally, and went to the hospital in Valentine, and they flew me here. Came to Dr. Hartzell right away, and he reattached it. It come all the way off. I was here for a week after I cut my thumb off, and they just did really good taking care of me. Always felt cared for. I feel like my recovery is going as good as it possibly can, and everybody's just doing so much to help me. I just think that we're really lucky to have someone like him around that can do these kind of surgeries. He's just so good at what he does. Just leaves a good impression. Caring, that's what Faith Health means to me.
1: Through this evening, sunshine holds with temperatures easing from 78 degrees to 59 by 10 p.m. Northwest winds remain noticeable at 12 to 14 miles per hour, then gradually weaken. Overnight remains mostly clear, with temperatures falling through the 50s to 53 degrees by 3 a.m. Skies stay quiet, and rain chances remain minimal before daybreak across the entire area. Tuesday is mostly sunny, reaching 67 degrees after a chilly 47-degree start, with only a slight shower chance. Wednesday turns partly sunny, with a high of 64 degrees and a milder 49-degree low. Northeast breezes continue. Thursday brings the main change, with rain likely and a high of 62 degrees throughout the day. Friday turns sunny but colder, topping out at 57 degrees after a 34-degree morning. North winds may gust. Saturday stays sunny and milder, with a high 62 degrees, a low of 43, and lighter south winds. Looking at Beatrice. Through evening, sunshine and temperatures near 91 degrees continue, with southwest winds up to 16 miles per hour. Skies turn clear, then showers or thunderstorms may develop by 8 p.m. Late tonight, temperatures fall through the 70s into the 60s, while slight shower and thunderstorm chances linger. Northeast winds around 7 to 12 miles per hour accompany cooler, unsettled air. Tuesday brings a slight thunderstorm chance, with a high of 79 degrees and an overnight low of 55 under partly cloudy skies. Wednesday turns cooler, with scattered shower and thunderstorm chances, a 66-degree high, and a 55-degree low by afternoon. Thursday is the wettest day, featuring an 86% chance of showers and thunderstorms, with temperatures near 68 and 45 degrees. Friday dries out under mostly sunny skies, reaching 60 degrees before a chilly 36-degree night. Saturday stays sunny and pleasant, climbing to 63 degrees with a milder 45-degree low.

0: Moving to the west, in Scott's Bluff. Through early evening, sunshine holds with temperatures falling from 76 to 58 degrees. Northerly winds near 15 miles per hour ease later. A few clouds arrive and rain chances remain low tonight. Overnight, partly cloudy skies turn cooler with a slight chance of rain showers. Temperatures slip from 55 to 46 degrees, while northeast winds ease to 10 miles per hour before Tuesday sunrise. Tuesday stays partly sunny, reaching 65 degrees after a chilly 39-degree start, with light east winds at times. Wednesday offers a 53% chance of light rain, with high of 54 and low of 40 degrees. Thursday keeps rain likely at 68%, with high of 55 before cold air arrives and winds increase.
1: There was one. A four-set loss at home by the Pitt Panthers last week. Springing those 15 to 20 first place votes they were receiving, all in Nebraska's favor. The Cornhuskers are the only Division I volleyball program still playing without a loss. And the ABCA coaches have proclaimed them the queens of volleyball this week, receiving all 63 nods for first. The Huskers played a healthy non-con schedule, and it's prepped them perfectly for Big Ten matches, where Big Red is yet to drop a set to a conference foe. Florida Gulf Coast was the last one to top the Huskers, back on September 20th. The ladies dusting number 15 Indiana and number 7 Wisconsin last week. And don't be surprised if Harper Murray is honored as the ABCA National Player of the Week. She hit 429 against two ranked opponents, landed 31 shots in the box score, teamed up on 5 blocks, and cleanly passed all 21 serves directed her way. It was nearly a clean sweep by Nebraska with the Big Ten Weekly Awards. Harper Murray picking up the Co-Player of the Week honor after averaging over 5 kills per set and hitting over 400, one of 3 players in the nation to do so. Bergen Riley named the Setter of the Week, putting up more than a dozen assists per set, as Nebraska finished second best in the nation with a .388 hitting percentage. Her sets helping the Huskers connect at a better than 30% rate for the 7th time in the last 8 outings. Meanwhile, Manaya Obeche leading the conference for the week with more than 2 stuffs per set, good for 8th best nationally, on her way to being named the Big Ten Defensive Player of the Week. Obeche was in on 13 blocks with 6 coming against Indiana and 7 versus Wisconsin. We are less than a month away from Nebraska basketball's season opener as the Big Red look to find some more magic following their Sweet 16 appearance last season. Now, they open with the loss at home to St. Louis in an exhibition on Friday, and the Huskers are playing at BYU this Friday, an 8 p.m. Central tip on ESPN+. And CN Jake Bartecki caught up with Connor Sejan, a key piece they missed for most of last year, and now he's being welcomed back.
2: Well, CEO Connor Sejan, one final go-around with Nebraska this season. Thanks for doing this. How excited are you to be back out there?
3: Dude, I can't wait. I really can't wait to be out there. It's been too long. It really has. Yeah, I'm itching to get back out there.
2: Well, I want to go back to the Winthrop injury. When that news came out, what was your immediate reaction? Because all in all, you seem to stay pretty positive, but I know it hurt.
3: Yeah, I think my first reaction was like, I couldn't believe it. I'd never gotten that call before that one, I was going to be out, but also to the extent of the entire year. So my first initial reaction was like, there's no way. And then it kind of hit me and I'm like, I'm really going to have to like sit out this long. And, it stung for a little bit, but I tried to not let it sit that long. I tried to move on pretty quick.
2: And you adopted kind of like a new role with the team a little bit. I mean, you were kind of just, you became a cheerleader, right? On the sideline. What was important for you to make you want to do that and stay as committed as you were?
3: I just know that, you know, every situation that I'm put in, God puts me in that for a specific reason. And to be able to take that situation and sulk and be in that, that's selfish. And I didn't want to do that. And that wouldn't hurt anybody but myself and the team. And to be able to have a freedom of not having to worry about performance on the game, one for me that comes through Jesus, but to not have to worry about that at all, like I didn't have to worry about scattering reports or the opponent or getting ready to wake up and go to practice and get these guys. Like I just was able to go out there and just like be free and just kind of enjoy the moment and like be in with those guys and just living it with them. Like I didn't have to stress.
2: Let's talk a little bit about this year, because you know last year, as you said earlier, is kind of just in the past now. What is this team going to look like

0: especially these new transfers, what can you tell people?
1: We got a lot of guys that can really shoot the ball. We had guys that could shoot last year, but I think this year really takes it to another level. I think 1 through 5, we're going to have a guy who can knock down a 3 whenever they want to. Super skilled. Guys that are really hungry and really want to compete. I mean, we basically split

0: the competitiveness that all these guys have coming in is like super like inspiring. Like a lot of people are hungry and we pushed each other over and over in practice.
1: Did not being on the floor for the Sweet 16 and Elite Eight like make you want to do it again that much better, that much worse this year?
0: Yeah, I didn't enjoy not being able to go out there and help us win that last game. I didn't enjoy not being able to help us be a part of all the stuff that led up to that. But being able to not being able to be on the floor to maybe hit a shot that gets momentum going or whatever it is, or doing whatever we needed in that time where, in all our season ended, like, yeah, that hurt. I want to be out there next time.
1: Yeah, no doubt. Emmett Johnson, somebody I know you're really good friends with. How much have you stayed in contact with him as he's killing it right now in the NFL?
0: It's been pretty cool to see. And I've been super blessed to be able to get to know him more as last year went on, and to see what he did here and be able to support him and then be able to actually physically go and watch him play. Mm-hmm. We took about 9 of us guys down to Kansas City to go watch him play against the Colts.
1: Oh.
0: And he played pretty well. He had a good game.
1: He made 3 dudes miss on one play.
0: Ridiculous.
1: It was insane.
0: He's a hooper on the field. it's fun to watch him play. I'm super happy for him, super proud of him. And I don't think he's not even anywhere near where he will be in a couple of years in the NFL.
1: Well, before I let you go, you had a comment a couple of years ago in a press conference where you said you thought Fred Hoiberg might be the best offensive coach in the country. How much does his coaching style bring the best of your game out of you?
0: He kind of gives you like this freedom that allows you to take your game to another level. And when he lets you do that, it takes the whole team and everyone kind of gets up to a whole new level. And his brain works differently than any coach I've ever been around and talked to and met and played against. And he just sees things in a different way. And he's just so smart and he knows the way people are going to react and defenses. And like the freedom we have allows us to play with like this pace that is so hard to guard. And when you have guys that can shoot the ball the way our team can, it's going to be super fun.
1: I can't wait to see it. All right, before we let you go, message the fans, what can they expect from this team as you try and do it again, what you did last year?
0: We're going to do what we can to go out there and rewrite even more history for Nebraska.
2: See Jake's entire interview with Connor, where they talk about his work off the court as a bit of an online celebrity and much more at his social media pages or our website, newschannelnebraska.com. Like the hotter temps and they're still around, it might be a good idea to get outside and soak it in. By Friday morning, there's a chance we could see frost. There's a big cool down heading our way.
3: Sunny skies peak at 71 degrees this afternoon, with northwest winds near 14 miles per hour. Clear conditions continue tonight, temperatures falling through the 50s to 51 degrees overnight, while rain chances remain near zero. Looking at Kearney. Sunny skies hold through late afternoon, with temperatures reaching 81 degrees. Clear conditions continue this evening as readings steadily fall through the 60s, reaching 54 degrees overnight. Northeast winds generally run 10 miles per hour, moving west to Scotts Bluff. Monday stays sunny and mild, reaching 76 degrees, with notable north winds at 15 miles per hour. Skies turn partly cloudy this evening, temperatures fall into the 40s overnight, and a slight shower chance develops. In the capital city today, sunny skies dominate this afternoon, with temperatures peaking near 93 degrees and southwest to west winds around 13 to 14 miles per hour.
2: If you need some more weather in your life, stick around. We'll be back in less than 10 minutes for more forecasting right here on News Channel Nebraska. And competing in the National Civics Bee, and it can be seen here at home. Maya Bernal goes to class at Barr Middle School in Grand Island and has done her homework. Bernal advanced out of the state competition by highlighting the closure of the Tyson plant in Lexington and how its impact has been felt across the state. Now she's one of 52 kids vying for a chance to win it all. A $100,000 grand prize is at stake, and it will go into a 529 plan. Second place garners $25,000, and third would return $15,000. The Civics Bee is airing on C-SPAN starting at 7 p.m. Central Wednesday. A new study is highlighting the technological challenges facing rural hospitals. Analysis done by the University of Nebraska College of Medicine finding 64% of rural hospitals, or 2 out of 3, had adopted electronic record keeping, compared to the 74% of urban.

0: urban hospitals, in other words, 3 out of 4. Experts say the technology can improve patient care. Managing data can put more pressure on smaller hospitals already dealing with staff shortages and tight budgets. Tech experts say it only adds to what's already a massive workload.
1: We have this ongoing burden that is put upon our rural communities. They're trying to figure out how to manage their costs, how to manage their resources, and it becomes very overwhelming.
0: Healthcare experts say smaller hospitals in rural areas have only 1 or 2 employees managing their information systems, and some lack reliable broadband or the money needed for upgrades. Club says addressing those challenges requires understanding the unique circumstances of each community.
1: Rural communities, the only thing they have in common is that they're all different. The solution is not a one-size-fits-all. So how can these organizations structure the process that makes sense for them?
0: Cherry County Hospital in Valentine was an example cited in the report. They say staff often have to submit the same information to multiple state and federal agencies, each requiring a different format. The process can take weeks or longer, pulling employees away from their regular responsibilities. Heroes and stormtroopers taking over a small portion of the capital city. Lincoln Nerd Fest was held at the Sand Hills Global Event Center, the event bringing people from across Lincoln together to celebrate their shared interests. Visitors of all ages taking part in cosplay and video game tournaments, plus exploring free play zones. Attendees said they especially enjoyed seeing younger attendees' costumes and creativity.
2: I love seeing young people here, like younger than me, and seeing them in their cosplays and their creative stuff. Nerd stuff brings people together. It's just community.
0: Well, over 100 vendors offered collectibles and other pop culture merchandise. A Nebraska City police officer is being charged following a Nebraska State Patrol investigation into allegations of animal abuse. 32-year-old officer Jacob Stenko was arrested and will face 1 felony count of animal cruelty. While the arrest affidavit has been sealed, previous reporting done by NCN shows a neighbor complained about a heat-related death of a dog earlier this summer owned by Stenko. The dog was allegedly left in extreme temperatures in late July, and the NSP was asked to investigate since Stenka is a Nebraska City canine officer. The deceased dog is not the canine previously used by Stenka. He has been suspended by the Nebraska City Police Department. Colorado man is in jail after a weekend pursuit. 30-year-old Candelario Garcia was arrested Saturday. Now, the Nebraska State Patrol says a trooper tried to pull Garcia over for speeding on the interstate near Kearney when he took off. Authorities say the chase reached speeds of over 100 miles per hour before Garcia's vehicle was disabled with stop sticks a few miles east of Lexington. Troopers say a search of Garcia's vehicle turned up a small amount of suspected cocaine. He was arrested on 5 different charges.
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4: Monday is sunny and warm at 82 degrees, with northwest breeze near 15 miles per hour. Tuesday turns partly sunny and cooler, reaching 64 degrees with northeast breeze near 15 miles per hour. Wednesday stays mostly cloudy, with a chance of showers and a high near 60 degrees. Thursday brings rain showers, a 59-degree high, and significant north winds up to 20 miles per hour. Friday returns to sunshine, with a cooler 56-degree high and a chilly 35-degree low overnight. Moving north to Norfolk. Monday delivers bright sunshine and a warm high of 79 degrees, alongside a brisk northwest wind. Tuesday stays mostly sunny, cooler at 64 degrees, with a crisp, comfortable morning overall expected. Wednesday remains mostly sunny, with a high of 63 degrees and a pleasant, quiet autumn feel. Thursday brings likely rain showers and cooler air, with temperatures reaching just 61 degrees overall. Friday returns to sunshine, but gusty, colder air brings 57 degrees and a chilly 35-degree morning. Looking at Lincoln. Monday brings bright sunshine and a warm high of 94 degrees under completely dry skies.

0: Tuesday is cooler at 74 degrees, with a shower or thunderstorm chance before sunshine returns.
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5: We just thought we were helping her get some better sleep, and it turned out she had had cancer, and not just one, but 2 kinds. Her dad actually came with her to that appointment. I was like, it's pretty routine, just get her in so we can see if he also thinks she needs her tonsils out. And they called me and said, yes, Dr. Altman thinks her tonsils are enlarged, but there's another issue. When he was doing his thorough examination, masses felt different in her thyroid. And so that same day, he worked to get her in the ultrasound, and they got her right in the ultrasound and found, he described it as more nodules than actual thyroid. The day he had the call and tell me that it was cancer, he was very kind and patient with me as I asked my questions. Dr. Altman, for sure, is forever in our hearts.
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10: Even in the Omaha and Lincoln metros. And I think that, knowing those stories, is a way for folks in Nebraska to kind of come together, to relate to one another, and maybe come to a better understanding of ways to solve the issues that affect everyone on a day-to-day basis.
11: Five U.S. children between ages 3 and 17 have been diagnosed with a mental, emotional, or behavioral health condition, according to the CDC. Experts say we all have a role to play in ensuring the mental well-being of children and teens. There are simple ways to help boost a child's mental health.
12: From academic pressures to screens and social media, there's a lot of outside influences that can impact a child's mental health, and they don't always get the help they may need.
13: There's often about a 10-year gap between that first concern and when someone gets finally connected with care.
12: Pediatric psychologist Ty Snyder with Nationwide Children's Hospital in Ohio says it's important to prioritize mental health from a young age, and she says we all have a role in ensuring a child's well-being.
13: Having conversations

0: about mental health, explaining what mental health is, and starting to have those conversations in home, but even as a teacher, having those conversations in school, having those conversations on the soccer field.
1: Snyder says normalizing those talks not only help children understand the importance of their well-being, but also make it more likely they will come to you when there's a problem.
0: We don't always want to solve the problem, but listening and validating and helping to problem solve can be so important.
1: Snyder says limiting screen time, ensuring in-person connections, doing things together as a family, and having predictable routines can also boost a child's well-being. She says to pay attention to warning signs.
0: If there's significant changes in mood, behavior, functioning, or even physical symptoms like headaches, stomach aches, things like that, can sometimes be signs of mental health concerns.
1: For Health Minute, I'm Mandy Gaither.
2: Over the last few weeks, President Trump announcing a string of different moves aimed at putting more money in Americans' pockets. Republicans heading into next month's midterm elections, with polls showing the economy is a top issue for voters, and some expressing concern over the cost of living.
3: Back on the campaign trail this weekend, President Donald Trump using a campaign stop in Tennessee to hammer home his economic pitch.
4: If the Republicans win, you will each have $5,000 in your pocket and economic success for our country like we have never seen before.
3: Despite questions about whether it could pass in Congress, Trump's promise to send Americans $5,000 each if Republicans keep the majority in the House and Senate has been a mainstay in his midterm message for weeks. And it's been followed by further announcements seeking to put money in Americans' pockets. That includes $90 rebate checks for some on Medicare and $500 for some Affordable Care Act enrollees.
4: Nearly 1 million hardworking Americans in 30 states will soon be getting refunds.
3: But it comes as polls show voters concerned about the cost of living. Just 27% approved of Trump's handling of the economy in a CNN poll last month, something Democrats are quick to point to.
5: The more president is out there, it reminds people who's at fault for the increasing cost of living for Americans.
3: Trump is also trying to take on the high cost of fuel in the U.S. He unveiled a new deal with Russia to supply global markets with diesel in a move that received swift bipartisan backlash in Congress. Some experts are skeptical any of it, including Trump's moves to address voters' feelings on the economy will make a direct difference come November.
6: It used to be affordability, affordability, affordability. Now it's turnout, turnout, turnout.
3: In Washington, I'm Maddie Gannon.
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8: Sunshine holds with temperatures easing from 78 degrees to 59 by 10 p.m. Northwest winds remain noticeable at 12 to 14 miles per hour, then gradually weaken. Overnight remains mostly clear, with temperatures falling through the 50s to 53 degrees by 3 a.m. Skies stay quiet, and rain chances remain minimal before daybreak across the entire area. Tuesday is mostly sunny, reaching 67 degrees after a chilly 47-degree start, with only a slight shower chance. Wednesday turns partly sunny, with a high of 64 degrees and a milder 49-degree low. Northeast breezes continue. Thursday brings the main change, with rain likely and a high of 62 degrees throughout the day. Friday turns sunny but colder, topping out at 57 degrees after a 34-degree morning. North winds may gust. Saturday stays sunny and milder, with a high 62 degrees, a low of 43, and lighter south winds. Looking at Beatrice. Through evening, sunshine and temperatures near 91 degrees continue, with southwest winds up to 16 miles per hour. Skies turn clear, then showers or thunderstorms may develop by 8 p.m. Late tonight, temperatures fall through the 70s into the 60s, while slight shower and thunderstorm chances linger. Northeast winds around 7 to 12 miles per hour accompany cooler, unsettled air. Tuesday brings a slight thunderstorm chance, with a high of 79 degrees and an overnight low of 55 under partly cloudy skies. Wednesday turns cooler, with scattered shower and thunderstorm chances, a 66-degree high, and a 55-degree low by afternoon. Thursday is the wettest day, featuring an 86% chance of showers and thunderstorms, with temperatures near 68 and 45 degrees. Friday dries out under mostly sunny skies, reaching 60 degrees before a chilly 36-degree night. Saturday stays sunny and pleasant, climbing to 63 degrees with a

0: milder 45-degree low. Moving to the west, in Scott's Bluff. Through early evening, sunshine holds with temperatures falling from 76 to 58 degrees. Northerly winds near 15 miles per hour ease later. A few clouds arrive and rain chances remain low tonight. Overnight, partly cloudy skies turn cooler with a slight chance of rain showers. Temperatures slip from 55 to 46 degrees, while northeast winds ease to 10 miles per hour before Tuesday sunrise. Tuesday stays partly sunny, reaching 65 degrees after a chilly 39-degree start, with light east winds at times. Wednesday offers a 53% chance of light rain, with high of 54 and low of 40 degrees. Thursday keeps rain likely at 68%, with high of 55 before cold air arrives and winds increase.
1: Kevin Osborne can't call himself a Democrat publicly.
2: I can't say those words. I have people recording me.
1: But behind closed doors is the Democrat Dan Osborne fiesta.
2: I can't say I want to abolish ICE. I can't say those words. I'll be fucked.
3: There definitely needs to be a clear path to citizenship. Let's give him a damn Social Security card already.
1: We hear you, Democrat Dan Osborne, loud and clear. Defend American Jobs is responsible for the content of this ad.
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12: Almost to the day since Wayne State graced the AFCA Division II Coaches Poll Top 25. Now, the Wildcats can start a new streak. Coming off a dominant performance on Saturday, beating Bemidji State 45-13, Wayne State moved to 5-1 on the season. The Wildcats checking in at number 25 in their return to the polls. Not only are they cracking the rankings, Braden Chaney was named the Northern Sun Special Teams Player of the Week. The Cats are averaging nearly 410 yards per game, ranking 45th in D2 football. They're limiting opponents to 315 yards of offense and fewer than 20 points per game, both ranking the top 40 nationally. Their toughest test of the season is waiting in the wings. The Black and Gold are heading north for a game at number 5, Minnesota State, who enters with a 7-0 record, having beaten Winona State this weekend 34-16. Saturday's kick is slated for 1 p.m. Central. Three classes, 2 days, and 36 holes. The NSAA Girls Golf Championships are underway across Nebraska.

Class A is being played at Riverside Golf Club in Grand Island. The defending champions from Omaha Marion staying atop the podium for now, 12 shots clear of Carney High. Lauren Merton leading the way for Marion to 4-over, while Avery Erdman is the clubhouse leader for the Bearcats at 9-over. Elkhorn North is sitting in third place, 15 shots out of the lead. Lincoln Southwest is in fourth, and Silverhawk sophomore Naren Kim holds the individual lead at 2-over par. Monument Shadows and three teams look to be squarely in the hunt after the first 18 holes. Granite East and Omaha Duchesne will need 18 more to decide who's best, playing to a 59-over on the first day. Duchesne, the defending state champs 4 years running, is led by Lucille McDevitt, who leads the individual race by a shot at 5-over par. Hastings sophomore Kate Kruger is in second. Omaha Scuts only one bad hole from leapfrogging both Duchesne and Granite East, trailing by 3 shots. The Bulldogs of North Platte are in fourth. Oney Golf Club is the site for Class C, and through one round, it appears West Holt is bringing the championship plaque back to Atkinson. The Huskies are 28 shots clear of Columbus SCOTUS Central Catholic and 40 better than GICC. Aurora and Lincoln Christian are in a fourth place tie, a couple back of the Crusaders. Delaney Canoes going 2-under in the first round for West Holt to lead the individual scoreboard, 1 shot better than Macy Jorgensen of Minden. Thanks for making NCAA your choice for coverage of local stories mattering to you. From Norfolk to Valentine, Sydney, to towns in the southeast, and right here in the Tri-Cities, we are News Channel Nebraska. 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

0: Well, hello there, and good morning. It's Tuesday, October 13th, and you're watching News Channel Nebraska. My name's Eric McKay. Thank you so much for joining us. Coming up for you this hour, a multi-million dollar project underway to help Central Nebraska's homeless. We've got details coming up. And this harvest season, an organization making sure the farmers stay fed. We'll tell you how and have much more coming up. But first, that historic October heat wave in the rear view, things getting back to normal. Michael J. Anthony has the details now in your AccuWeather forecast.
1: Well, it's officially been autumn for about 3 weeks, but fall feels like it has fallen now, as we'll see highs in the 50s and 60s all across the state. A little warmer in the southeast corner, where it'll stay up around 70 today. Tonight, dropping down into the 30s and 40s all across Nebraska. Again, your southeast corner will be the warm spot with low 50s. We are going to see plenty of rain all across Nebraska. Some good news is that we're not expecting any severe weather as originally anticipated over the next few days. Could see up to about an inch or so of rain between Tuesday and Wednesday, primarily in the southern and southeast areas with a few thunder showers. Wednesday, staying cool, 40s and 50s across most of Nebraska, 60s in the east, and rain out in the panhandle and across the southern half of Nebraska with a few thundershowers down south.
0: We'll have your full forecast coming up later this hour. First, though, let's take a look at our top headlines today. A Nebraska City police officer being charged after a state patrol investigation into allegations of animal abuse. 32-year-old officer Jacob Stenka was arrested on one felony count of animal cruelty. It stems from a complaint by a neighbor into the heat-related death of a dog earlier this summer. The neighbor told authorities the dog was left in extreme temperatures in late July. Stenka, a canine officer with Nebraska City, but the deceased dog is not the one used by police. He's been suspended by Nebraska City's police department. His next court hearing set for October 22nd. Well, a couple of weeks worth of rain has dried out. With the recent unseasonable heat, wildfires once again becoming a concern. Several have sparked in central Nebraska recently, including one in a cornfield during harvest near Fullerton. Kearney's volunteer fire department, one of numerous throughout the state, issuing burn bans because of the dry conditions. Fire pits and burn barrels still allowed in Kearney, but Fire Chief Seth Lunberry asking people to be aware of their pits or barrels, advises covering them if possible so the embers don't escape and start a larger blaze. A Grand Island nonprofit moving forward with a nearly $12 million housing project aimed at helping families facing homelessness. Hope Harbor recently broke ground on its new Lighthouse Apartments development. The $11.9 million project will bring 20 apartments to Grand Island, combining permanent housing with on-site support services. The goal is to help people experiencing chronic homelessness and those with disabilities.
2: This housing will be specific for a certain population. We're looking for people that have chronic homelessness or disability, and they will get supportive services as part of that, but they'll have their own lease. It'll be their apartment, and they'll get to kind of start over fresh in their own space. We'll have some units that will be considered what we would call market rate, which actually we will prioritize people with HUD vouchers for those units as well. So what we're really looking for is an opportunity to add housing for families that are in that lowest income bracket.
0: Hope Harbor says the need is significant. They say hundreds of people are already on local housing waiting lists. The apartments are expected to be finished sometime within the next year to 18 months. A Central Nebraska group making sure Nebraska farmers get a meal and some appreciation this harvest season. The Hall County Ag Committee bringing back its annual Feed the Farmers event for the sixth year. Volunteers are handing out free lunches. They did so Monday at the Aurora Cooperative Grand Island Terminal to farmers hauling grain. They also provided extra meals for farmers to take back to others that are still working in the fields.
3: It's a way to say thank you, and realistically, just everything. Nebraska is driven by agriculture, and it's just a nice way to say thank you and really to just bridge that gap between where our food comes from, the economic impact, and just everything that happens. And I always tell people during harvest time, we all might get a little frustrated.

0: following a tractor or a combine, but just be safe and have grace with people.
1: Another Feed the Farmers event is scheduled for Thursday at Green Plains Ethanol Plant in Wood River. Organizers say that event would be rescheduled if rain interferes with harvest operations. More news next. You're watching News Channel Nebraska.
2: Costs keep piling up. The only one profiting? Jim Pillen, while abusing his office. 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Yet cuts Pillen's own taxes by $1 million a year. Pillen's own pork company took a $25 million taxpayer grant. He's even under investigation for a $2.5 million no-bid contract involving a friend. Jim Pillen profits. We pay the price.
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1: We're expected to spend a staggering $13.5 billion this year on Halloween. Despite current economic uncertainty, the National Retail Federation says consumers aren't cutting back on the spooky season. Maribel Gonzalez breaks down the numbers.
5: The rise in gas prices is not scaring people away from celebrating Halloween this year.
6: They're making room in their budgets, and they might be cutting back other places or being a little bit more savvy than you would otherwise see with how they're approaching the holiday and what they want.
5: The National Retail Federation's annual consumer survey estimates people in the U.S. will spend an average of $13.5 billion, or around $115 each, on Halloween, topping last year's record spending of $13.1 billion.
6: Top categories are exactly what you would think they would be: the candy, costumes, and of course decorations for their yard and their house.
5: 74% of people say they will celebrate this upcoming Halloween, and Allison Zeller with the NFR says this year consumers are planning ahead.
6: About half of shoppers are shopping for Halloween before October, and many of them are shopping for Halloween before September.
5: Discount stores, specialty shops, online sites, and local small businesses remain top spots where people get their Halloween merchandise, with AI now also playing a significant role.
6: It's easier than ever, especially with AI tools, to shop many retailers until you get the best price or get the price and the product that you want.
5: I'm Maribel Gonzalez reporting.
1: Halloween displays seem to get more complicated every year, and fire officials say one display is likely the reason two homes in the capital city are now unlivable. Lincoln Fire was called out a few blocks southwest of Mahoney Park in Lincoln. Fire officials say the blaze started in a garage, then spread to two different homes. Investigators say they believe the fire was electrical in nature, likely from residents trying to power their Halloween displays.
7: There was a lot of Halloween decorations out there, so it's appearing to be something electrical with those. So the inspector reminded, do not use electric extension cords for continual use. Make sure if you're plugging those in outside exterior-wise, they're new, you keep an eye on them.
1: No one was injured, but residents in both homes have been displaced. We saw a series of record highs. We're going to be getting back to normal the rest of this week, though. Details next in your AccuWeather forecast. 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
8: a nutrition specialist and a nutrition supervisor at Faith Health. As a nutrition specialist, I help patients ensure that their dietary needs are met. This is important to ensure full recovery. In the nutrition department, we all work together and overall help each other out in any situation. And also, we work with other staff, such as the dietitians and nurses, to ensure each patient's needs are being met. Faith Health is different than other places that I've worked, as I feel like I've built a lot of relationships here. I feel like I can go to the people above me and not only speak with them about work, but also other life-related situations, which is really important, and it makes me feel welcome every day. Having Faith Health in the community matters, as all individuals need a strong support system for their overall well-being. 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
15: You know there's a big weather change when the colors that you normally see for our overnight lows, yeah, those are our highs today. It still is going to be a little bit warmer in the southeast corner with highs around 70, but 50s and 60s for the rest of the state, and it looks like it's going to stay that way for the most part for the rest of this week. We might get a little warming trend next week, but it's definitely feeling like October and fall for the next several days. Tonight, dropping down into the 30s and 40s across most of Nebraska. Again, your warm pocket is going to be right down there in the southeast corner with low 50s for the overnight lows. One thing we'll all be experiencing tonight, rain all across the state. Thankfully, not expecting any severe weather. They had anticipated that for tonight and tomorrow, especially in the central and south central areas. But now they're just saying a few thunder showers. Most of those rumbles are going to stay south of the border down in Kansas. Could see about an inch or so of rain over the next day or so. We'll see more cool temps tomorrow. 50s and 60s all across Nebraska. A little chillier out west, a little warmer in the east. And again, more rain across pretty much everything except for northeast and north central Nebraska. Again, just your run-of-the-mill showers there. No hail or high winds expected. And again, about anywhere from a half inch to an inch of rain over the next day or so.
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2: A veteran, Republican County Commissioner. My dad's my hero. He gave me Nebraska values and a sense of service to the country. P. Rick's dad, he gave him a lot too. Baseball team, hundreds of millions of dollars, and a Senate seat. There's nothing wrong with working hard and succeeding, but Pete's never done that. He's never enlisted, but he sent kids to war. He's never stood with workers, but he's always on the side of CEOs. Those are not Nebraska values. I'm Dan Osborne, and I approve this message.
3: Nebraska, let's take a look at some other top stories from around the state today. What do homemade hot air balloons have to do with preparing students for the future? Quite a bit, as it turns out. Casey Wannenberg takes us to Valentine, where students are learning about science and engineering while also building skills that can carry them far beyond the classroom.
4: 3, 2, 1.
5: This probably isn't what you picture when you think of a typical day in the classroom.
4: Now you're gonna go down over the pipe.
5: Launching homemade hot air balloons.
6: I'd say it's a lot more fun because you actually get the chance to make something instead of just doing worksheets and stuff.
5: Valentine eighth graders Veda Dent.
6: We hope that he doesn't blow up.
5: And Ella Eggert.
7: How so, heat yeah. works.
6: Yeah.
7: Science.
5: Were among the students who designed and built the balloons at the end of last school year.
8: We did it last spring and the weather conditions at the end of the year were not cooperating and it needs to be a cooler day. So this was perfect today.
4: Why is it gonna go up? Exactly. And when will it come down? Yeah, when the heat escapes. So
5: Michelle Tinnett teaches STEAM, short for Science, Technology, Engineering, Arts, and Mathematics.
8: Learning how to collaborate with others, learning the process, working through different types of engineering steps that they've done. Because we also did marble runs, same thing. They all said if we could do it again, we'd do it a little bit differently.
4: One.
5: The students started with a basic pattern and a few supplies.
9: We got like a bunch of these parchment papers and we glued them together like over and under. And then we took like a metal ring about yay big and then we just glued it on top so it kind of creates a ring.
8: Our wind's kind of coming out of the northwest.
5: In addition to learning about science and engineering,
8: sometimes they do catch fire.
5: Tinnett hopes this project helps launch some important life skills too.
8: The ultimate thing is not giving up and when things fail, trying again. And sometimes they did have to collaborate with maybe not their best friends and learning how to work with others obviously is a life skill. And so all those processes put together is gonna make them, whether they be engineers or designers or whatever or not, you're still gonna have to collaborate and work with others at all times.
5: With the balloons ready, it was time to see which ones would rise to the occasion.
4: 3, 2, 1.
5: Not a single one caught fire, landed in the trees, or got tangled in electrical lines.
9: I'll go get it.
5: Some, like Tilden Foster's, drifted beyond school property.
4: 2, 1, go.
5: But Eggert's balloon, named Bob, traveled the farthest.
8: It's going so far.
5: It sailed past the trees, across the road, and well beyond school grounds.
8: Did a lot better than I thought it was going to do.
5: Whether the balloon soared beyond expectations,
8: my balloon kind of ate,
5: or didn't quite quite get the lift their creators had hoped for, these students walked away with a science lesson they likely won't forget. In Valentine, Casey Wunnenberg, News Channel, Nebraska.
3: A cooler temperatures are moving in, and so is the chance of thunderstorms in parts of the state today. Details next in your AccuWeather forecast. 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
10: Dan Osborne says independent, but check the ingredients. Democrat money from ActBlue, men in women's bathrooms, artificial, well, everything. Now with amnesty and Social Security for illegal immigrants. Osborne said there's only one party he'd caucus with, the woke Democrats. Dan Osborne, not recommended for Nebraska. Keep him out of the Senate. Cornhusker Majority is responsible for the content of this advertisement.
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18: Away the shorts and sandals yet, but hopefully you got at least a sweater or light jacket on deck for the rest of this week. As you can see, these are our highs today. Normally, those are the colors and numbers you see for the overnight lows, but yes, fall has fallen. 50s and 60s across most of Nebraska. A little warmer in the southeast corner, going to stay right around 70 today, and that is going to be the warm pocket for the next several days. Tonight will drop down into the 30s and 40s across the state. Again, your hot spot, well, as hot as that can be, low 50s for the southeast corner. We will see showers all across Nebraska tonight. There is some good news with this. Originally, they had anticipated the possibility of some severe weather with like hail or high winds for the central and south central and maybe even southeast parts of the state. Now they're saying just your run-of-the-mill rain. Most of those rumbles of thunder are going to stay south of the border into Kansas. Could see about an inch or so of rain over the next day or two. We'll see more cool temps on Wednesday with highs only in the 40s out in the panhandle, 50s for most of the state, 60s in the east, and showers just about everywhere except for north central and northeast Nebraska. Again, just your standard rain, no severe weather, hail or high winds expected, should be relatively normal October weather. And that's going to be the case for the rest of the week, at least until next week when we might see a little warming trend again. As you can see, for the northeast, 50s and 60s all week, and then we warm up a tick into the 70s early next week with lots of sunshine. So we may get not really a blast of summer weather, but some unseasonably warm stuff next week. Same for the southeast, where it is going to be one of the warmest spots of the state all week, and then you'll see those upper 60s, low 70s next week with lots of sunshine. Central, 50s and 60s, and then, yeah, you're getting some sun, you're getting some 70s, too. I mean, I feel like Oprah, you get some sun, you

0: get some warmth, you get some sun. Yeah, northwest, big time. In fact, you get it a little bit earlier than everyone. Look at that, sunshine and 76 for mid-October. Oh yeah, and staying up in the 70s into early next week. And again, once we get through about two or three rainy days today through Thursday there, Mr. Sun is going to make a big time reappearance. Southwest also looking great, maybe not the whole weekend, but yeah, not too shabby there. You get some rainy, cool days, and then just in time for some weekend fun, heading out to the pumpkin patch or whatever your plans are, Mother Nature will not interfere, and it's going to stay nice that way into next week. So yes, feeling like October now, cool, wet for most of us for Tuesday through Thursday, and then sunning up and warming up either for the weekend or next week.
1: There are three ballot initiatives this general election in Nebraska. They seek to add new language to the state constitution, but the language of Initiative Measure 442 isn't new to Nebraska politics. Brendan Priceman has more.
2: Initiative Measure number 442 is on the ballot this year in Nebraska, and the language might be a little familiar. That is because the goal of the measure is to enshrine parts of the 2025 Stand With Women Act into the Nebraska state constitution. I asked State Senator Kathleen Kauth, who sponsored the Stand With Women Act, why people felt the need to make the constitutional addition, even though the Stand With Women Act passed the state legislature 33-16 in 2025.
3: Well, to rewrite the Constitution, you have to get it on the ballot, and it has to be voted on by everyone in the state. To overturn a law, you need 33 votes on the floor of the legislature.
2: So what exactly could the Constitution be rewritten to include? The text says, schools must expressly designate each athletic team or sport as one of the following based on biological sex: males, men, or boys, females, women, or girls, or co-ed or mixed. The amendment also reads, athletic teams or sports designated for females, women, or girls shall not be open to students of the male sex. The Stand With Women Act also reads, quote, a student shall provide confirmation of such student's sex on a document signed by a doctor or signed under the authority of a doctor. Kauth says that this confirmation would come from tests like cheek swabs rather than birth certificates, since birth certificates can be changed after birth. Kauth did say that she's not against transgender athletes playing sports, but did make it clear that the rights of those athletes to play sports should not outweigh the rights of other athletes to privacy and fairness.
3: I recommend that every kid plays sports of some sort, but you play it based on your biological sex. We should be supporting those kids, but not in this way, because supporting those kids in this way hurts other kids.
2: Now, should this amendment pass, it will apply to any public school in the state of Nebraska at any level, as well as any private educational institution that competes with those public schools in athletics. Election day is November 3rd. In Sydney, Brendan Priceman, News Channel Nebraska.
1: Less than a month before the election, a high-profile Democrat being targeted by federal officials. Details next. First, Michael J. Anthony in your AccuWeather forecast.
0: Well, it's officially been autumn for about 3 weeks, but fall feels like it has fallen now, as we'll see highs in the 50s and 60s all across the state. A little warmer in the southeast corner, where it'll stay up around 70 today. Tonight, dropping down into the 30s and 40s all across Nebraska. Again, your southeast corner will be the warm spot with low 50s. We are going to see plenty of rain all across Nebraska. Some good news is that we're not expecting any severe weather as originally anticipated over the next few days. Could see up to about an inch or so of rain between Tuesday and Wednesday, primarily in the southern and southeast areas with a few thunder showers. Wednesday, staying cool, 40s and 50s across most of Nebraska, 60s in the east, and rain out in the panhandle and across the southern half of Nebraska with a few thunder showers down south.
1: federal officers executed a search warrant early yesterday at Representative Ilhan Omar's Washington, D.C. house. It has some Democrats accusing the federal government of weaponizing

0: organization. Sherelle Hubbard has the details.
1: The Washington, D.C. area home of Minnesota Congresswoman Ilhan Omar raided.
2: I thought they were banging on my

0: Yes, she was okay, but said she believes the action against her was, quote, an attempt to target political enemies and weaponize federal law enforcement. In the Post, Omar called the search part of a political intimidation campaign by President Trump and said that she will not be silenced. Since joining Congress, Omar has been a frequent target of Trump. He doubled down on the rhetoric Monday, but said he was not involved in the search.
1: Well, I understand they're looking at her very carefully. I've always doubted her to be totally crooked personally, but that has nothing to do with me.
0: Constituents of Omar rallied around her Monday evening in Minnesota.
2: When immigrants are under attack, what do we do?
3: Stand up, fight back.
0: Omar is running for re-election with early voting in Minnesota well underway. I'm Sherelle Hubbard reporting.
4: Over the last few weeks, President Donald Trump has announced a string of moves aimed at putting more money in Americans' pockets. Republicans head into next month's midterm elections with polls showing the economy is a top issue for voters and many expressing concern over the cost of living. Maddie Gannon has more from the White House.
5: Back on the campaign trail this weekend, President Donald Trump using a campaign stop in Tennessee to hammer home his economic pitch.
6: If the Republicans win, you will each have $5,000 in your pocket and economic success for our country like we have never seen before.
5: Despite questions about whether it could pass in Congress, Trump's promise to send Americans $5,000 each if Republicans keep the majority in the House and Senate has been a mainstay in his midterm message for weeks. And it's been followed by further announcements seeking to put money in Americans' pockets. That includes $90 rebate checks for some on Medicare and $500 for some Affordable Care Act enrollees.
6: Nearly 1 million hardworking Americans in 30 states will soon be getting refunds.
5: But it comes as polls show voters concerned about the cost of living. Just 27% approved of Trump's handling of the economy in a CNN poll last month, something Democrats are quick to point to.
7: The more president is out there, it reminds people who's at fault for the increasing cost of living for Americans.
5: Trump is also trying to take on the high cost of fuel in the U.S. He unveiled a new deal with Russia to supply global markets with diesel in a move that received swift bipartisan backlash in Congress. Some experts are skeptical any of it, including Trump's moves to address voters' feelings on the economy will make a direct difference come November.
8: It used to be affordability, affordability, affordability. Now it's turnout, turnout, turnout.
5: In Washington, I'm Maddie Gannon.
4: Nearly one in five U.S. children between ages 3 and 17 have been diagnosed with a mental, emotional, or behavioral health condition. That's according to the Centers for Disease Control and Prevention. Experts say we all have a role to play in ensuring the mental well-being of children and teens. Mandy Gaither has some simple ways to help boost a child's mental health.
9: Academic pressures to screens and social media. There's a lot of outside influences that can impact a child's mental health, and they don't always get the help they may need.
10: There's often about a 10-year gap between that first concern and when someone gets finally connected with care.
9: Pediatric psychologist Ty Snyder with Nationwide Children's Hospital in Ohio says it's important to prioritize mental health from a young age, and she says we all have a role in ensuring a child's well-being.
10: Having conversations about mental health, explaining what mental health is, and starting to have those conversations in home, but even as a teacher, having those conversations in school, having those conversations on the soccer field.
9: Snyder says normalizing those talks not only help children understand the importance of their well-being, but also make it more likely they will come to you when there's a problem.
10: We don't always want to solve the problem, but listening and validating and helping to problem solve can be so important.
9: Snyder says limiting screen time, ensuring in-person connections, doing things together as a family, and having predictable routines can also boost a child's well-being. She says to pay attention to warning signs.
10: If there's significant changes in mood, behavior, functioning, or even physical symptoms like headaches, stomach aches, things like that, can sometimes be signs of mental health concerns.
9: For Health Minute, I'm Mandy Gaither.
4: Well, after a series of record highs, we're getting back to normal temperature-wise the rest of this week. Details next in your AccuWeather forecast. 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

0: this weekend. Tune in Saturday as the UNK Lopers host Missouri Southern with our live TV coverage starting at 12:45 Central. 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
1: When the colors that you normally see for our overnight lows, yeah, those are our highs today. It still is going to be a little bit warmer in the southeast corner with highs around 70, but 50s and 60s for the rest of the state. And it looks like it's going to stay that way for the most part for the rest of this week. We might get a little warming trend next week, but it's definitely feeling like October and fall for the next several days. Tonight, dropping down into the 30s and 40s across most of Nebraska. Again, your warm pocket is going to be right down there in the southeast corner with low 50s for the overnight lows. One thing we'll all be experiencing tonight, rain all across the state. Thankfully, not expecting any severe weather. They had anticipated that for tonight and tomorrow, especially in the central and south central areas, but now they're just saying a few thunder showers. Most of those rumbles are going to stay south of the border down in Kansas. Could see about an inch or so of rain over the next day or so. We'll see more cool temps tomorrow, 50s and 60s all across Nebraska, a little chillier out west, a little warmer in the east, and again, more rain across pretty much everything except for northeast and north central Nebraska. Again, just your run-of-the-mill showers there, no hail or high winds expected. And again, about anywhere from a half inch to an inch of rain over the next day or so.
2: And welcome to the latest edition of Fraud Watch, an AARP production here on News Channel Nebraska. I'm Andy Klassen. Our guest today is Todd Steubendeck, one of the directors with the Nebraska AARP. Todd, thanks for joining us here today.
3: Thank you, Andy. Appreciate the opportunity to be here today.
2: Betcha. We're glad to have you. And today's conversation, it's kind of a new one for me that I'm not fully aware of, so I'm kind of glad we're talking about it.
3: Yeah.
2: Cryptocurrency kiosk scams. Let's just start with, what exactly is that? What does that look like?
3: Yeah, so these machines, cryptocurrency kiosk machines, are in a lot of convenience stores. You probably walked by it and never known what it is. It's sitting right next to the regular ATM. It looks like a regular ATM, but we know how an ATM works is you put your card in and you get your money from your account out. These sort of work opposite. Mm. You go to one of these machines, you put your cash into it, it converts it to digital currency like Bitcoin, and then that gets transferred to yours or somebody else's digital wallet. Now, the reason why the scammers love these machines is if they can convince someone to go to one of these machines, put in their cash, convert it to Bitcoin, and then put it in their digital wallet, it is gone forever. It is virtually untraceable. Law enforcement can't find it. So they really are using these machines as the tool to steal people's money from them.
2: So I believe you're kind of taking us right where we want to go. What type of scams kind of lend themselves to a cryptocurrency kiosk type of scenario?
3: Yeah, I think there's two main ones that we're seeing a lot of happening right now. One is called a romance scam. That's where someone maybe meets someone online, they pretend to be their friend, perhaps a romantic interest, and they build that relationship, they build a sense of trust online, and then at some point they'll say, hey, could you provide me some money because I'm in an emergency situation, I need some money. And what they'll do is then have that person take their cash, go to one of these machines, enter the money, transfer it. Sometimes they're gone, and sometimes they just continue to milk the scam and do it. The other one we see a ton of is government imposter scams. So these are people that call up or text or reach out to you on social media, and they're pretending to be a government entity. It could be Social Security, Medicare, law enforcement. And often the scam is you missed a court date or you missed a jury summons, there's a warrant out for your arrest. And if we just pay a fine right now today, that we can take care of this and it'll all be taken care of. So they really create this sense of urgency that you have to take action, and this is the easiest way to do it. And go to these one of these machines, transfer that money to me, and it will all be taken care of. So that government imposter scam is the one that we see the most of right now.
2: My goodness. Well, and you mentioned it there. What are some other red flags? You talked about there's an urgency to it. I bet there's a couple other that people can look out for that would make them think, okay, this

0: this could be a cryptocurrency type of a scam.
1: Absolutely. That sense of urgency, what these scammers want you to do is they want to knock you off your game and create a situation where you're sort of responding emotionally because of this concern, because they don't want you to stop and think about it. Because the moment you stop and think, wait, this doesn't make sense, is when you're going to hang up the phone. And so we always tell people, you know, if you can spot a scam, you can stop a scam. And so take that beat, think about it. Does this really make sense? So that sense of urgency is the other one. The other one is no legitimate business, friend, government entity would ever ask you to pay a debt, make any sort of payment, make a payment to collect a prize using cryptocurrency.
0: Yeah.
1: It's just not a legitimate form of making that payment. People can own cryptocurrency, that's great, but it's not used by these entities to take care of that debt. So if someone's asking you to make a payment in crypto or to go one of these machines at a convenience store to do it, that is your biggest red flag that it's a scam. Stop. Yeah. Hang up, verify.
0: I love that. Stop, slow down, think about it. If you just do those couple of things, you could probably guard yourself against a lot of this.
1: Yeah. You know, one of the things we've done here in Omaha is Council Member Amy Melton passed an ordinance that requires a warning sign on each of the machines about the risk of fraud. And the entire point of that is giving that person that moment to stop and think, wait, this doesn't make sense. And once people have that opportunity, more likely than not, they're not going to fall for the scam.
0: Well, Todd, where can people go to kind of alert themselves to this type of scams and others? I know the AARP, you guys have a lot of things going on.
1: Yeah, we have the AARP Fraud Watch Network, which provides a lot of information. You go online and find that. I think one of the easiest ways, if you text FWN, which is for Fraud Watch Network, to 50757. So again, FWN to 50757. AARP will send you sort of occasional reminders about scams that are out there. When we see a new scam that's popping up that people should be aware of, we'll send out a text message and alert people that it's out there so that they can be armed against it. Again, if you can spot a scam, you can stop a scam.
0: Todd, thank you for stopping by and sharing all that wonderful information with us.
1: Great. Thanks, Andy.
2: Welcome back to News Channel Nebraska. Let's take another look at our top stories today. A Nebraska City police officer being charged after a state patrol investigation into allegations of animal abuse. 32-year-old officer Jacob Stenka was arrested on one felony count of animal cruelty. It stems from a complaint by a neighbor into the heat-related death of a dog earlier this summer. The neighbor told authorities the dog was left in extreme temperatures in late July. Stenka, a canine officer with Nebraska City, but the deceased dog is not the one used by police. He's been suspended by Nebraska City's police department. His next court hearing set for October 22nd. Well, a couple of weeks' worth of rain has dried out. With the recent unseasonable heat, wildfires once again becoming a concern. Several have sparked in central Nebraska recently, including one in a cornfield during harvest near Fullerton. Kearney's Volunteer Fire Department, one of numerous throughout the state, issuing burn bans because of the dry conditions. Fire pits and burn barrels still allowed in Kearney, but Fire Chief Seth Lunbury asking people to be aware of their pits or barrels, advises covering them if possible so the embers don't escape and start a larger blaze. A Grand Island nonprofit moving forward with a nearly $12 million housing project aimed at helping families facing homelessness. Hope Harbor recently broke ground on its new Lighthouse Apartments development. The $11.9 million project will bring 20 apartments to Grand Island, combining permanent housing with on-site support services. The goal is to help people experiencing chronic homelessness and those with disabilities.
3: This housing will be specific for a certain population. We're looking for people that have chronic homelessness or disability, and they will get supportive services as part of that, but they'll have their own lease. It'll be their apartment, and they'll get to kind of start over fresh in their own space. We'll have some units that will be considered what we would call market rate, which actually we will prioritize people with HUD vouchers for those units as well. So what we're really looking for is an opportunity to add housing for families that are in that lowest income bracket.
2: Hope Harbor says the need is significant. They say hundreds of people are already on local housing waiting lists. The apartments are expected to be finished sometime within the next year to 18 months.

0: A Central Nebraska group making sure Nebraska farmers get a meal and some appreciation this harvest season. The Hall County Ag Committee bringing back its annual Feed the Farmers event for the sixth year. Volunteers are handing out free lunches. They did so Monday at the Aurora Cooperative Grand Island Terminal to farmers hauling grain. They also provided extra meals for farmers to take back to others that are still working in the fields.
1: It's a way to say thank you, and realistically, just everything. Nebraska is driven by agriculture, and it's just a nice way to say thank you, and really to just bridge that gap between where our food comes from, the economic impact, and just everything that happens. And I always tell people during harvest time, we all might get a little frustrated following a tractor or a combine, but just be safe and have grace with people.
0: Another Feed the Farmers event is scheduled for Thursday at Green Plains Ethanol Plant in Wood River. Organizers say that event would be rescheduled if rain interferes with harvest operations. A Nebraska middle schooler headed to Washington, D.C. to compete in this year's National Civics Bee. Maya Bernal goes to class at Barr Middle School in Grand Island. She advanced out of the state competition, highlighting the closure of the Tyson plant in Lexington and how its impact has been felt across the state. Now she's one of 52 kids vying for a chance to win it all. A $100,000 grand prize is at stake. That would go into a 529 college savings plan. The Civics Bee will air on C-SPAN at 7 p.m. Central Time tomorrow night. Want to watch the Huskers this weekend? Get ready to stay up late. We'll tell you how the team is prepping next in sports. You're watching News Channel Nebraska.
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3: Well, I wouldn't exactly pack away the shorts and sandals yet, but hopefully you got at least a sweater or light jacket on deck for the rest of this week. As you can see, these are our highs today. Normally, those are the colors and numbers you see for the overnight lows, but yes, fall has fallen. 50s and 60s across most of Nebraska. A little warmer in the southeast corner, going to stay right around 70 today, and that is going to be the warm pocket for the next several days. Tonight will drop down into the 30s and 40s across the state. Again, your hot spot, well, as hot as that can be, low 50s for the southeast corner. We will see showers all across Nebraska tonight. There is some good news with this. Originally, they had anticipated the possibility of some severe weather with like hail or high winds for the central and south central and maybe even southeast parts of the state. Now they're saying just your run-of-the-mill rain. Most of those rumbles of thunder are going to stay south of the border into Kansas. Could see about an inch or so of rain over the next day or two. We'll see more cool temps on Wednesday with highs only in the 40s out in the panhandle, 50s for most of the state, 60s in the east, and showers just about everywhere except for north central and northeast Nebraska. Again, just your standard rain, no severe weather, hail or high winds expected, should be relatively normal October weather. And that's going to be the case for the rest of the week, at least until next week, when we might see a little warming trend again. As you can see, for the northeast, 50s and 60s all week, and then we warm up a tick into the 70s early next week with lots of sunshine. So we may get not really a blast of summer weather, but some unseasonably warm stuff next week. Same for the southeast, where it is going to be one of the warmest spots of the state all week, and then you'll see those upper 60s, low 70s next week with lots of sunshine. Central, 50s and 60s, and then, yeah, you're getting some sun, you're getting some 70s too. I'm gonna feel like Oprah. You get some sun, you get some warmth, you get some sun. Yeah, northwest, big time. In fact, you get it a little bit earlier than everyone. Look at that, sunshine and 76 for mid-October. Oh yeah, and staying up in the 70s into early next week. And again, once we get through about two or three rainy days today through Thursday there, Mr. Sun is going to make a big time reappearance. Southwest also looking great, maybe not the whole weekend, but yeah, not too shabby there. You get some rainy, cool days, and then just in time for some weekend fun, heading out to the pumpkin patch or whatever your plans are, Mother Nature will not interfere, and it's going to stay nice that way into next week. So yes, feeling like October now, cool, wet for most of us for Tuesday through Thursday, and then sunning up and warming up either for the weekend or

0: next week.
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0: In sports, as the Big Ten expands, things around the conference continue to change. Rivalries are renewed, first-time matchups are born, and sometimes fans have to stay up way past their bedtime to watch their teams play. Nebraska experiencing a late kickoff firsthand this Saturday in Eugene. The Huskers visit Oregon, kickoff set for 10 p.m. Central Time. To be ready for that time change, head coach Matt Rhule says the Huskers will be adapting ways to get ready for a late night.
1: People in bars in New York City will watch us. People on the West Coast will watch us. You know, I mean, it's just a lot of it just goes into sleep. And asking our guys to go to bed a little bit later each night this week. And I mean, we're going to finish this game at 2 a.m. our time, right? And so, you know, your circadian rhythm starts to shut down. So just trying to, you know, make as best as we can make 2 a.m. become 12 p.m., make 12 p.m. become 10 p.m.
0: Nebraska's meeting with Oregon Saturday, their first since 2017. The Ducks enter 3-2, ranked 25th in the coaches' poll. Well, it's been 5 years since Wayne State football found itself ranked nationally, but that streak ended this week, coming off a dominant 45-13 win over Bemidji State on Saturday. Wayne State moved to 5-1 on the season, and this week debuted at number 25 in the national coaches poll. Their toughest test of the season waiting in the wings, though. After a bye this week, the Wildcats heading north for a game at unbeaten and fifth-ranked Minnesota State next Saturday. And the NSAA Girls Golf Championships are underway across Nebraska. Class A being played at Riverside Golf Club in Grand Island. The defending champs, Omaha Marion, in first after day one. 12 shots clear of Kearney. Lauren Mernon leads the way for Marion.

at 4 over. Avery Erdman, the clubhouse leader for the Bearcats, at 9 over. Elkhorn North sitting in third place, 15 shots out of the lead. Lincoln Southwest in fourth with Silverhawk sophomore Naren Kim, the individual leader, at 2 over par. Class B is playing in Monument Shadows and Gearing. Three teams look to be squarely in the hunt after the first 18. Gretna East and Omaha Duchenne tied after the first day. Omaha Scott Catholic just one bad hole from leapfrogging both of them, trailing by three. Duchenne, the four-time defending state champs, they're led by Lucille McDevitt, who leads the individual race at 5 over par. Hastings sophomore Catherine Krieger is in second, a shot back. North Platte's Lake Maloney Golf Club, the site for Class C. Through one round, it appears Westholt might be bringing the championship plaque back to Atkinson. The Huskies 28 shots clear of SCOTA Central Catholic, 40 better than Grand Island Central Catholic. Aurora and Lincoln Christian in a fourth place tie. Delaney Canoost 2 under par in the first round for Westholt to lead the individual scoreboard. That's a shot better than Macy Jorgensen of Minden. And that's sports for your Tuesday. Stick around. We've got more news and weather on the way. Thanks for joining us. Have a great day. 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

Well, hello there, and good morning. It's Tuesday, October 13th, and you're watching News Channel Nebraska. My name's Eric McKay. Thank you so much for joining us. Coming up for you this hour, a multi-million dollar project underway to help Central Nebraska's homeless. We've got details coming up. And this harvest season, an organization making sure the farmers stay fed. We'll tell you how and have much more coming up. But

0: 21st. That historic October heat wave in the rear view. Things getting back to normal. Michael J. Anthony has the details now in your AccuWeather forecast.
1: Well, it's officially been autumn for about 3 weeks, but fall feels like it has fallen now, as we'll see highs in the 50s and 60s all across the state. A little warmer in the southeast corner, where it'll stay up around 70 today. Tonight, dropping down into the 30s and 40s all across Nebraska. Again, your southeast corner will be the warm spot with low 50s. We are going to see plenty of rain all across Nebraska. Some good news is that we're not expecting any severe weather as originally anticipated over the next few days. Could see up to about an inch or so of rain between Tuesday and Wednesday, primarily in the southern and southeast areas with a few thunder showers. Wednesday, staying cool, 40s and 50s across most of Nebraska, 60s in the east, and rain out in the panhandle and across the southern half of Nebraska with a few thunder showers down south.
0: We'll have your full forecast coming up later this hour. First, though, let's take a look at our top headlines today. A Nebraska City police officer being charged after a state patrol investigation into allegations of animal abuse. 32-year-old officer Jacob Stenka was arrested on one felony count of animal cruelty. It stems from a complaint by a neighbor into the heat-related death of a dog earlier this summer. The neighbor told authorities the dog was left in extreme temperatures in late July. Stenka, a canine officer with Nebraska City, but the deceased dog is not the one used by police. He's been suspended by Nebraska City's police department. His next court hearing set for October 22nd. Well, a couple of weeks worth of rain has dried out. With the recent unseasonable heat, wildfires once again becoming a concern. Several have sparked in central Nebraska recently, including one in a cornfield during harvest near Fullerton. Kearney's volunteer fire department, one of numerous throughout the state, issuing burn bans because of the dry conditions. Fire pits and burn barrels still allowed in Kearney, but Fire Chief Seth Lunberry asking people to be aware of their pits or barrels, advises covering them if possible so the embers don't escape and start a larger blaze. A Grand Island nonprofit moving forward with a nearly $12 million housing project aimed at helping families facing homelessness. Hope Harbor recently broke ground on its new Lighthouse Apartments development. The $11.9 million project will bring 20 apartments to Grand Island, combining permanent housing with on-site support services. The goal is to help people experiencing chronic homelessness and those with disabilities.
2: This housing will be specific for a certain population. We're looking for people that have chronic homelessness or disability, and they will get supportive services as part of that, but they'll have their own lease. It'll be their apartment, and they'll get to kind of start over fresh in their own space. We'll have some units that will be considered what we would call market rate, which actually we will prioritize people with HUD vouchers for those units as well. So what we're really looking for is an opportunity to add housing for families that are in that lowest income bracket.
0: Hope Harbor says the need is significant. They say hundreds of people are already on local housing waiting lists. The apartments are expected to be finished sometime within the next year to 18 months. A Central Nebraska group making sure Nebraska farmers get a meal and some appreciation this harvest season. The Hall County Ag Committee bringing back its annual Feed the Farmers event for the sixth year. Volunteers are handing out free lunches. They did so Monday at the Aurora Cooperative Grand Island Terminal to farmers hauling grain. They also provided extra meals for farmers to take back to others that are still working in the fields.
3: It's a way to say thank you, and realistically, just everything. Nebraska is driven by agriculture, and it's just a nice way to say thank you, and really to just bridge that gap between where our food comes from, the economic impact, and just everything that happens. And I always tell people during harvest time, we all might get a little frustrated following a tractor or a combine, but just be safe and have grace with people.
0: Another Feed the Farmers event is scheduled for Thursday at Green Plains Ethanol Plant in Wood River. Organizers say that event would be rescheduled if rain interferes with harvest operations. A Nebraska middle schooler headed to Washington.

0: Washington, D.C. to compete in this year's National Civics Bee. Maya Bernal goes to class at Barr Middle School in Grand Island. She advanced out of the state competition, highlighting the closure of the Tyson plant in Lexington and how its impact has been felt across the state. Now she's one of 52 kids vying for a chance to win it all. A $100,000 grand prize is at stake. That would go into a 529 college savings plan. The Civics Bee will air on C-SPAN at 7 p.m. Central Time tomorrow night. More news next. You're watching News Channel Nebraska.
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0: Americans are expected to spend a staggering $13.5 billion this year on Halloween. Despite current economic uncertainty, the National Retail Federation says consumers aren't cutting back on the spooky season. Maribel Gonzalez breaks down the numbers.
9: The rise in gas prices is not scaring people away from celebrating Halloween this year.
10: They're making room in their budgets, and they might be cutting back other places or being a little bit more savvy than you would otherwise see with how they're approaching the holiday and what they want.
9: The National Retail Federation's annual consumer survey estimates people in the U.S. will spend an average of $13.5 billion, or around $115 each, on Halloween, topping last year's record spending of $13.1 billion.
10: Top categories are exactly what you would think they would be: the candy, costumes, and of course decorations for their yard and their house.
9: 74% of people say they will celebrate this upcoming Halloween, and Allison Zeller with the NFR says this year consumers are planning ahead.
10: About half of shoppers are shopping for Halloween before October, and many of them are shopping for Halloween before September.
9: Discount stores, specialty shops, online sites, and local small businesses remain top spots where people get their Halloween merchandise, with AI now also playing a significant role.
10: It's easier than ever, especially with AI tools, to shop many retailers until you get the best price or get the price and the product that you want.
9: I'm Maribel Gonzalez reporting.
0: Halloween displays seem to get more complicated every year, and fire officials say one display is likely the reason two homes in the capital city are now unlivable. Lincoln Fire was called out a few blocks southwest of Mahoney Park in Lincoln. Fire officials say the blaze started in a garage, then spread to two different homes. Investigators say they believe the fire was electrical in nature, likely from residents trying to power their Halloween displays.
11: There was a lot of Halloween decorations out there, so it's appearing to be something electrical with those. So the inspector reminded, do not use electric extension cords for continual use. Make sure if you're plugging those in outside exterior-wise, they're new, you keep an eye on them.
0: No one was injured, but residents in both homes have been displaced. Oh, we saw a series of record highs. We're going to be getting back to normal.

0: Well, the rest of this week, though, details next in your AccuWeather forecast. This is News Channel Nebraska.
1: For illegal aliens? Democrat Dan Osborne does.
2: There definitely needs to be a clear path to citizenship.
1: Think illegals should get Social Security?
2: Let's give them a damn Social Security card already.
1: Osborne even supported Joe Biden's border bill and failed immigration policies. Democrat Dan Osborne's no independent. He supports amnesty, would give away your Social Security. And he's wrong for Nebraska. Cornhusker Majority is responsible for the content of this advertising.
3: There's a couple of things that stands out. One, their attention to detail. Two, their timeliness. And three, when it comes to just their knowledge on a plethora of things that they had to do in this building, was absolutely amazing. I couldn't have asked for a better group to come in and work on this project, just because of the fact that they were able to tackle a lot of different things. They had the personnel and the people to get it all done.
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9: Well, you know there's a big weather change when the colors that you normally see for our overnight lows, yeah, those are our highs today. It still is going to be a little bit warmer in the southeast corner with highs around 70, but 50s and 60s for the rest of the state, and it looks like it's going to stay that way for the most part for the rest of this week. We might get a little warming trend next week, but it's definitely feeling like October and fall for the next several days. Tonight, dropping down into the 30s and 40s across most of Nebraska. Again, your warm pocket is going to be right down there in the southeast corner with low 50s for the overnight lows. One thing we'll all be experiencing tonight, rain all across the state. Thankfully, not expecting any severe weather. They had anticipated that for tonight and tomorrow, especially in the central and south central areas. But now they're just saying a few thunder showers. Most of those rumbles are going to stay south of the border down in Kansas. Could see about an inch or so of rain over the next day or so. We'll see more cool temps tomorrow. 50s and 60s all across Nebraska. A little chillier out west, a little warmer in the east. And again, more rain across pretty much everything except for northeast and north central Nebraska. Again, just your run-of-the-mill showers there. No hail or high winds expected. And again, about anywhere from a half inch to an inch of rain over the next day or so.
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0: 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Until Dan Osborne, he's never been held accountable. Pete Ricketts is just one more billionaire that thinks he's above the law.
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4: 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My dad's my hero. 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He's never stood with workers, but he's always on the side of CEOs. Those are not Nebraska values. I'm Dan Osborne, and I approve this message.
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6: Backemeyer doesn't even own a house in Nebraska, but owns a $1 million home in D.C., where he spent decades pushing the failed policies of D.C. 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Backemeyer gave Iran billions of dollars to fund global terrorism and helped Joe Biden and Kamala Harris drive up prices. Send liberal Chris Backemeyer packing back to D.C.
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7: Welcome back to News Channel Nebraska. Let's take a look at some other top stories from around the state today. What do homemade hot air balloons have to do with preparing students for the future? Quite a bit, as it turns out. Casey Wannenberg takes us to Valentine, where students are learning about science and engineering while also building skills that can carry them far beyond the classroom.
8: 3, 2, 1.
9: This probably isn't what you picture when you think of a typical day in the classroom.
8: Now you're gonna go down over the pipe.
9: Launching homemade hot air balloons.
10: I'd say it's a lot more fun because you actually get the chance to make something instead of just doing worksheets and stuff.
9: Valentine 8th graders Veda Dent.
10: And we hope that he doesn't blow up.
9: And Ella Eggert.
11: How so, heat yeah. works.
10: Yeah.
11: Science.
9: Were among the students who designed and built the balloons at the end of last school year.
12: We did it last spring and the weather conditions at the end of the year were not cooperating and it needs to be a cooler day. So this was perfect today.
13: Why is it gonna go up? Exactly. And when will it come down? Yeah, when the heat escapes. So
9: Michelle Tinnant teaches STEAM, short for Science, Technology, Engineering, Arts, and Mathematics.
12: Learning how to collaborate with others, learning the process, working through different types of engineering steps that they've done. Because we also did marble runs, same thing. They all said if we could do it again, we'd do it a little bit differently.
13: One.
9: The students started with a basic pattern and a few supplies.
14: We got like a bunch of these parchment papers and we glued them together like over and under. And then we took like a metal ring about yay big and then we just glued it on top so it kind of creates a ring.
12: Our wind's kind of coming out of the northwest.
9: In addition to learning about science and engineering,
12: sometimes they do catch fire.
9: Tinnant hopes this project helps launch some important life skills too.
12: The ultimate thing is not giving up and when things fail, trying again. And sometimes they did have to collaborate with maybe not their best friends and learning how to work with others obviously is a life skill. And so all those processes put together is gonna make them, whether they be engineers or designers or whatever or not, you're still gonna have to collaborate and work with others at all times.
9: With the balloons ready, it was time to see which ones would rise to the occasion.
13: 3, 2, 1.
9: Not a single one caught fire, landed in the trees, or got tangled in electrical lines.
14: I'll go get it.
9: Some, like Tilden Foster's, drifted beyond school property.
12: Two, one, go.
9: But Eggert's balloon

0: named Bob, traveled the farthest.
1: It's going so far.
0: It sailed past the trees, across the road, and well beyond school grounds.
1: Did a lot better than I thought it was going to do.
0: Whether the balloon soared beyond expectations,
1: my balloon kind of ate,
0: or didn't quite get the lift their creators had hoped for, these students walked away with a science lesson they likely won't forget. In Valentine, Casey Wunnenberg, News Channel, Nebraska.
2: Cooler temperatures are moving in, and so is the chance of thunderstorms in parts of the state today. Details next in your AccuWeather forecast. 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
2: Pack away the shorts and sandals yet, but hopefully you got at least a sweater or light jacket on deck for the rest of this week. As you can see, these are our highs today. Normally, those are the colors and numbers you see for the overnight lows, but yes, fall has fallen. 50s and 60s across most of Nebraska. A little warmer in the southeast corner, going to stay right around 70 today, and that is going to be the warm pocket for the next several days. Tonight will drop down into the 30s and 40s across the state. Again, your hot spot, well, as hot as that can be, low 50s for the southeast corner. We will see showers all across Nebraska tonight. There is some good news with this. Originally, they had anticipated the possibility of some severe weather with like hail or high winds for the central and south central and maybe even southeast parts of the state. Now they're saying just your run-of-the-mill rain. Most of those rumbles of thunder are going to stay south of the border into Kansas. Could see about an inch or so of rain over the next day or two. We'll see more cool temps on Wednesday with highs only in the 40s out in the panhandle, 50s for most of the state, 60s in the east, and showers just about everywhere except for north central and northeast Nebraska. Again, just your standard rain, no severe weather, hail or high winds expected, should be relatively normal October weather. And that's going to be the case for the rest of the week, at least until next week, when we might see a little warming trend again. As you can see, for the northeast, 50s and 60s all week, and then we warm up a tick into the 70s early next week with lots of sunshine. So we may get not really a blast of summer weather, but some unseasonably warm stuff next week. Same for the southeast, where it is

0: is going to be one of the warmest spots of the state all week, and then you'll see those upper 60s, low 70s next week with lots of sunshine. Central, 50s and 60s, and then, yeah, you're getting some sun, you're getting some 70s too. I'm going to feel like Oprah. You get some sun, you get some warmth, you get some sun. Yeah, Northwest, big time. In fact, you get it a little bit earlier than everyone. Look at that, sunshine and 76 for mid-October. Oh, yeah, and staying up in the 70s into early next week. And again, once we get through about two or three rainy days today through Thursday there, Mr. Sun is going to make a big-time reappearance. Southwest also looking great, maybe not the whole weekend, but, yeah, not too shabby there. You get some rainy, cool days, and then just in time for some weekend fun, heading out to the pumpkin patch or whatever your plans are, Mother Nature will not interfere, and it's going to stay nice that way into next week. So, yes, feeling like October now, cool, wet for most of us for Tuesday through Thursday, and then sunning up and warming up either for the weekend or next week.
1: Democrat Dan Osborne can't call himself a Democrat publicly.
2: I can't say those words. I have people recording me.
1: But behind closed doors is the Democrat Dan Osborne fiesta.
2: I can't say I want to abolish ICE. I can't say those words. I'll be fucked.
3: There definitely needs to be a clear path to citizenship. Let's give him a damn Social Security card already.
1: We hear you, Democrat Dan Osborne, loud and clear. Defend American Jobs is responsible for the content of this ad.
4: Now back to Eckley. It's blocked!

0: Walker, tight right. Snap and spin, handoff Richard. Maneuvers right, and he's submarined down. It's Andrew Marshall, comes up flexing. Richard, back for the snap. Play fake. Get off. Charlie Becker at the 17. Andrew Marshall put the seatbelt on. Claps for it. Handoff Richard. Plots left. Angles to the outside. Jameer Khan trips him up. To left. Fake the give to him. Colangelo runs right. It's a first down. 35. Cuts right. 30 inside the numbers. Man Rosh Hoover has time. Now stutters out to his right. Rocked out. He's back down. It's Sabres. Got him at the 22. On a keep, out in front, here's Calandria, cuts right, breaks an ankle tackle, now angles on the far right, 20, 15, 10, 5, he's on the way, touchdown, Huskers!
1: Those are the high V sounds of the game as we welcome you into another episode of the Husker Football Show presented by Medica with the head coach Matt Roll. I'm Jessica Cootie. Nebraska handed their first loss of the season 20-17 to Indiana. And coach, you said after the game it was like two heavyweight fighters in this one. Your guys went toe-to-toe with the defending champs.
2: Yeah, credit to Indiana. They made the plays at the end. I thought we played really well for long stretches. But as I said to our guys, you know, we the players, the coaches, the staff, myself, we didn't make enough plays to win the game. And so, you know, we are disappointed but not discouraged. So we'll come back this week and come out fighting again.
1: All right, going to get to a break. When we come back, we'll dive into the action from the first half. Keep it here on the Husker Football Show presented by Medica Health Plans.
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4: 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Pick things up here. First half action. It was absolutely electric inside Memorial Stadium. You guys win the toss and elect to play the win game and take the ball here to start the game.
5: Yeah, I thought we'd get off to a good start. Anthony does a great job. You know, we're into the face of the wind and does a great job both in the air and also with his legs.
4: Big day for Ja'Cory Barney here and the offense putting together a nice drive.
5: I thought Ja'Cory was fantastic the entire day.
4: Second and 10 here, Calandria keeps it, picks up 9. So on third and 1 here for your offense, gonna again fake the handoff and keep it. And he was another big day on the ground for Anthony.
5: Yeah, you know, the first one that he saw, that was an RPO where he went to throw it and realized it was covered. So he just pulled it down and ran it. And the second one, you know, we knew we were gonna naked him quite a bit and try to create some explosive passes. And not if it wasn't there, then go ahead and throw it.
4: Take the field goal there and the lead 3-0 and a 43-yard reception for Charlie Becker. And on 3rd and 7, handoff to Lee Beebe. It was tough going for Indiana on the ground, and your defense would hold to a field goal.
5: Yeah, you know, I still want to give up the explosive play, but rallied in the red zone, held them to a field goal, which, you know, they don't do very often.
4: Ties at 3, and there's another one to Ja'Cory Barney. You guys were at 10 of 19 on third downs in this one. And Luke Lindenmeyer here, extra effort, picks up another first down.
5: Yeah, great to get Luke super involved, you know, both in the passing game and in the RPO game. And I thought Anthony saw the field well, especially early, and had some time and got the ball spray around to a bunch of different people.
4: Big day for Isaiah Hunter as well, but back to Ja'Cory here, and great blocking. Seeing a lot of that here in these highlights.
5: Yeah, the guys, you know, the guys are unselfish, and excellent job, you know, by Isaiah getting the ball in the end zone.
4: His first touchdown of the season and first career rushing touchdown. So take a second look. 10-3, Nebraska takes the lead, 10 play 75 yards. So Indiana back with the ball here and another big pass play.
5: Yeah, they did, you know, take away the run, they went to the play action game and were able to hit a couple passes that we really shouldn't give up.
4: Second quarter, there's a handoff to B.B. Vincent Schaefer is credited with the stop, and there's Luke Lindenmeyer again with the reception. He had 7, that ties a career high for him, and Makai Nelson here with the big run.
5: Yeah, good to get the run game going on the perimeter. Not many people have run the ball against them, and Makai did a nice job there getting the ball to the edge.
4: Great punt by Archie Wilson pushes Indiana back, and then there's Jameer Khan flying in for the tackle for loss.
5: Yeah, it's a unique day with the wind. I think we're 20th in the country right now in net punting, and Archie just continues, no matter what the wind's like, to use the right ball.
4: That was the 1 3rd down conversion for Indiana, but your defense forces a punt, and a nice block by Isaiah Mosey there. Offense again moving, and here is Kwasi Gilmer with the reception.
5: Yeah, they did a lot of things coverage-wise, you know, tried to roll to Kwasi, and I think Anthony did a really nice job of making sure, like I said, he found the guy that was open.
4: 3rd and 1, Calandria again with his feet. Nice box out from Luke Lindenmeyer. 40 seconds here left in the half, and to Ja'Cory Barney on the sideline. Then on 3rd and 15, go for the end zone, and Kwasi Gilmer just out of bounds.
5: Yeah, you know, in field goal range, took a shot at the end zone, and unfortunately our field goal game didn't come through for us there.
4: So miss that field goal right, so it would be 10-3 at the half. Had a great first quarter. You had to feel pretty good here going into halftime.
5: Yeah, I thought we, you know, we were in control of the game. Obviously on defense, 2 explosive passes. You know, offensively, got the 1 down the red zone, had to kick a field goal, and then I really should have made the field goal in 2 minutes. So felt like, you know, we had a good handle on what they were doing and our guys were executing.
4: All right, got to get to a break. Coming up next, we got second half action. Keep it here on the Husker Football Show, presented by Medica Health Plans.

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0: That was a look at Inside the Numbers presented by Ide Bailey as we welcome you back to the Husker Football Show, picking things up here. Third quarter action and Indiana with the ball to start the second half and pass play there to the tight end. And then Hoover keeps it and picks up a first with his feet.
1: Yeah, you know, obviously we took away the run, so they started to play with a little bit of tempo, started to throw the ball more.
0: And first down here on second and two, Indiana offense moving it here, but your defense once again going to hold to another field goal on this one, which is what you guys talk about.
1: Yeah, to us, you know, field goals are takeaways, but it's also the same on offense. You know, we need to score touchdowns, not field goals. And guys are doing a good job. You know,
0: nice to have Jamal Roll back here.
1: Yeah, absolutely. I thought he showed some really good stuff on the film, and look forward to continuing to utilize his talent.
0: And Ja'Cory Barney, all over these highlights, he had 108 receiving yards in this one. He's had a catch every game of his career.
1: Yeah, he's just a tough, competitive kid, man. Love having been around him.
0: Fourth and two, Calandria picks it up with his feet here. Then a sack pushes you back to third and 16. You're going deep for the end zone, and it's intercepted, but it's almost like a great punt.
1: Yeah, you know, we wanted to be aggressive there and have them backed up, almost have the safety, and they had to throw the ball out of the end zone. Excellent coverage here for the fellas.
0: So defense forces a quick three and out. Offense with the ball back and handoff there to Jamal Roll, picks up five. Then Calandria again, he just can make things happen.

0: He's just a special player. And, here we bring the pressure. We have a chance to get the quarterback down. Unfortunately, gets out. But Rob's being really aggressive, just trying to really attack Indiana's offense.
1: Big stop there. Owen Chambliss and Dylan Berryman played some big snaps.
0: Yeah, they're kind of a downhill running team. Dylan's done a great job getting in great shape, and really happy to have him out there.
1: Big sack by Vincent Schaefer, so your defense forces another punt. And here is Makai Nelson with a big game.
0: Nice job on the screen. Everyone's out there blocking, continuing to try to attack the perimeter.
1: An absolutely electric play here from Anthony Calandria.
0: Great job, ran the zone read. Guys came around and does a great job getting in the end zone.
1: 39 yards for the touchdown, 17-6 Nebraska, and it's absolutely deafening. But unfortunately, first play for Indiana here is a 75-yard touchdown to cut it 17-13.
0: Yeah, nice answer by them, obviously, but really disappointing for us. Hit us on the RPO glance, and just have to tackle him there and don't get him down.
1: Pass complete here to Luke Lindenmeyer. No gain, and you'd punt on this drive. But here on 3rd and 4, nice stop by Caleb Benning.
0: Yeah, they went to the sprint out. We got the stop, and unfortunately, I hit the play action pass to get in the end zone and take the lead.
1: Is this where you talked about the wrong personnel on the field?
0: Yeah, they sent out their big people, but kept the receiver in. So, in that situation, we had goal line people in. We still have the guys covered, but we'd love to have called timeout and gotten out of the down.
1: Great. So Indiana back at the ball, but defense gets you the ball back quickly. You're pushed back, but you get the ball back here and a pass complete to Quasi Gilmer on the sideline.
0: Yeah, we get the ball moving. I mean, at the end of the day, we're just trying to, A, go win the game, but B, if we get the ball to the 30, 35-yard line, we can take a chance at a field goal. And unbelievable rep by Ja'Cory there, winning versus man. But in the end, they were able to get us down.
1: 4th and 11 there, a sack on Calandria. But defense, again, another very quick 3 and out. So you get the ball back with one last shot, but just not enough time here for your offense.
0: Yeah, unfortunately, just it was only 10, 15, 20 seconds when we got the ball back and weren't able to get it in the end zone.
1: 20-17, the final in this one. How'd your guys take the film session? What'd you learn out of this one?
0: I think they're angry. I think, I think we all feel like if we all would have been one or two plays better. It's not he could have been or he should have been. It's, I think, every one of us, every coach, every staff member, every player recognizes how well we played for long stretches. But championship teams do that for 60 minutes, and so we probably did it for about 55, 56. And let it get away.
1: All right, got to get to a break coming up next. It's time for this week's Cornhusker Conversation. We learn about Vincent Genitone. Keep it here on the Husker Football Show presented by Medica.
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3: A three-point stance, Genitone. Calandria under center. 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The leap, is he in? Touchdown, Nebraska!
4: My dad actually played football at Washington State. He was, I believe he was a captain for the Rose Bowl and the Holiday Bowl. I think he coached at Western Washington. But after that, he coached for Idaho. Shortly after that, he decided to join the military. So we moved to Fort Benning, Georgia. He went through training there. He went through Ranger School, all those things. Then we went to Fort Polk, Louisiana. He was deployed to Afghanistan for a year. Then when he got out, we moved to Casper, Wyoming. We were there for about 6 years. When COVID happened, that's when we moved to North Platte, Nebraska. Started out there, started football, wrestling, all those things. During wrestling, my junior year, won the state title. After that, you know, things just started kind of keep taking off with football and wrestling, and ended up going to Montana for 2 years on scholarship. The way my family has raised me is just always working hard, always doing the right thing. Things might always not go the way you want them to, but just kind of keeping your nose down, grinding. And my family faith is a huge thing too, so just believing that God's got a plan and trusting that process. You know, I've always had the dream of going to play in the NFL. I think I was just looking at what Nebraska could do. After Coach Will had been here for a season, I decided to come back home, walk on here, and if I have an opportunity to go play here, even if it's a walk-on, like what better place to go and try to get to that next level, because that's where I want to be. Coming in as a walk-on, like I knew that like, I wasn't going to get anything handed to me. I had to go work for it. But it made it really easy when I got here with the staff and everything because I didn't feel like I was treated like a walk-on. I felt like I was everybody else and was given the same opportunities that everyone else had. I remember when I first got here, my whole mentality was just thinking, how am I gonna get on the field? And the first thought was, I'm gonna go get on special teams. Once you can travel, then you know opportunities can kind of open up for you. The consistency and always working hard and just knowing that, like, you know, maybe I'm on scout team right now and feel like every day's a grind. We go out there on Tuesdays for Bloody Tuesday and we're popping pads and it's real physical. You're going against the number one defense. Your hope might not be that high because, like, man, the offense is on the other field, you know, run what's going to be in the game and I'm over here. But I think at the end of the day, you just got to set that to the side and just focus on, like, what you can control and just trying to keep working hard. And then when Coach EJ has us in the meeting rooms and he's teaching us the game plan and all that kind of stuff, just being locked in on that so that when, you know, my opportunity was able to come, that I could take advantage of it.
5: Michigan State's got the momentum now on their side with that long drive.
6: This is a big drive here momentum-wise for Nebraska. Meanwhile, power back Vincent Genitone's in the game, 3rd and 1 from the Spartan 16.
4: Heard our play call, and I was just like, all right, it's team compete. I'm going to go execute it.
6: Genitone, he has a seam up the middle. Burrows for a first down of the 12, gain of 4.
4: There wasn't really any other second thought. It was just kind of, that's the protection. That's the routes I got. Got it.
6: Too wide each way. They wind the clock. 3, looks over the middle, flips to the Genitone 10, left side 5, to the pylon! Never know who's going to step up. Former Montana Grizzly.
5: He is beloved by his teammates. Everybody's celebrating and cheering for him.
4: I just think it's just like a brotherhood situation. You know, I feel like we're a tight-knit group. Being able to trust each other and then support each other, it's a lot easier to support your brother if he's supporting you. And so just having that back and forth and kind of that unity that we have on our team makes it really easy for guys to love the success you're having, even if it's not success for them. The running back room especially and how tight we are. Any one of those guys could have gone out there and executed the play. I got the opportunity and I'm very grateful.

0: For that, we like to say we're the best running back group in the nation. I think I try to show that when I'm out there, just like Jamal Rule and Isaiah and Kai and Quinn and Booth would all show that every time they're on the field. So
1: offset Maryland eye in a three-point stance. Calandra takes a snap, handoff. Genitone lunges in. A night he'll never forget for the North Platte kid. And that will do it. The Huskers to win it all in Big Ten play.
0: It was really special. You know, just seeing him after the game, just kind of embracing and hugging. Yeah, like, he's always believed in me, and I've known that. Just to be able to kind of, like, prove it was very special. And it was a very sweet moment.
2: I'm not a big, like, hey, this guy, that guy, because I think we all sacrifice our blood, okay? I would like to this one time give a game ball to somebody. Guys. Where's Genitone at?
3: Yeah! Coach has played linebacker. He's been on special teams, but just quite a story for the Nebraska kid.
2: Yeah, I think the biggest thing with Vince is just, number one, he's so talented. I mean, he's unbelievably gifted. Big, fast, strong. Has a great, great, great mindset. And, we're lucky to have him here. He does a great job for us.
3: All right, got to get to a break. When we come back, final thoughts from the head coach. Keep it here on the Husker Football Show, presented by Medica Health Plans.
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3: Welcome back. Final segment here of the Husker Football Show presented by Medica. Up next, Nebraska will look to bounce back on the road at Oregon and a late kickoff, 10 p.m. Central Time. How do you adjust to that?
2: Yeah, just asking the guys to go to bed a little bit later each night this week. You know, we'll finish that game probably at about 2 a.m. our time. So, there's obviously a challenge to that, but we'd like to have the type of team, and we believe we have the type of team that isn't going to let the venue or the time affect the way we play.
3: Oregon coming off a loss to UCLA, but that's another talented football team you guys will be facing there on the road.
2: Yeah, they're still in the top 25 in back-to-back CFP runs. They're elitely talented, well-coached by Dan Lanning, so it'll be a great, great, great opportunity for us.
3: All right, best of luck. That's going to do it for this episode of the Husker Football Show presented by Medica. Thanks for watching. We'll see you next week.

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1: Democrat Dan Osborne can't call himself a Democrat publicly.
2: I can't say those words. I have people recording me.
1: But behind closed doors is the Democrat Dan Osborne fiesta.
2: I can't say I want to abolish ICE. I can't say those words. I'll be fucked.
3: There definitely needs to be a clear path to citizenship. Let's give him a damn Social Security card already.
1: We hear you, Democrat Dan Osborne, loud and clear. Defend American Jobs is responsible for the content of this ad.
4: Well, I wouldn't exactly pack away the shorts and sandals yet, but hopefully you got at least a sweater or light jacket on deck for the rest of this week. As you can see, these are our highs today. Normally, those are the colors and numbers you see for the overnight lows, but yes, fall has fallen. 50s and 60s across most of Nebraska. A little warmer in the southeast corner, going to stay right around 70 today, and that is going to be the warm pocket for the next several days. Tonight will drop down into the 30s and 40s across the state. Again, your hot spot, well, as hot as that can be, low 50s for the southeast corner. We will see showers all across Nebraska tonight. There is some good news with this. Originally, they had anticipated the possibility of some severe weather with like hail or high winds for the central and south central and maybe even southeast parts of the state. Now they're saying just your run-of-the-mill rain. Most of those rumbles of thunder are going to stay south of the border into Kansas. Could see about an inch or so of rain over the next day or two. We'll see more cool temps on Wednesday with highs only in the 40s out in the panhandle, 50s for most of the state, 60s in the east, and showers just about everywhere except for north central and northeast Nebraska. Again, just your standard rain, no severe weather, hail or high winds expected, should be relatively normal October weather. And that's going to be the case for the rest of the week, at least until next week, when we might see a little warming trend again. As you can see, for the northeast, 50s and 60s all week, and then we warm up a tick into the 70s early next week with lots of sunshine. So we may get not really a blast of summer weather, but some unseasonably warm stuff next week. Same for the southeast, where it is going to be one of the warmest spots of the state all week, and then you'll see those upper 60s, low 70s next week with lots of sunshine. Central, 50s and 60s, and then, yeah, you're getting some sun, you're getting some 70s too. I'm gonna feel like Oprah. You get some sun, you get some warmth, you get some sun. Yeah, northwest, big time. In fact, you get it a little bit earlier than everyone. Look at that, sunshine and 76 for mid-October. Oh yeah, and staying up in the 70s into early next week. And again, once we get through about two or three rainy days today through Thursday there, Mr. Sun is gonna make a big time reappearance. Southwest also looking great, maybe not the whole weekend, but yeah, not too shabby there. You get some rainy, cool days, and then just in time for some weekend fun, heading out to the pumpkin patch or whatever your plans are, Mother Nature will not interfere, and it's going to stay nice that way into next week. So yes, feeling like October now, cool, wet for most of us for Tuesday through Thursday, and then sunning up and warming up either for the weekend or next week.
5: 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You're watching News Channel Nebraska. Well, hello there and good morning. It's 8 o'clock Central Time, 7 o'clock Mountain on a Tuesday, October 13th, and you're watching News Channel Nebraska. My name's Eric McKay. Thank you so much for joining us. Hope your day's off to a good start. Coming up for you this hour, a multi-million dollar project underway to help Central Nebraska's homeless. We'll have details coming up. And this harvest season, an organization making sure farmers in the fields stay fed. We'll show you how and have much more coming up. But first, that historic heat is in the rear view. Temperatures getting back to normal. Michael J. Anthony has the details now in your AccuWeather forecast.
4: Well, it's officially been autumn for about 3 weeks, but fall feels like it has fallen now, as we'll see highs in the 50s and 60s all across the state. A little warmer in the southeast corner, where it'll stay up around 70 today. Tonight, dropping down into the 30s and 40s all across Nebraska. Again, your southeast corner will be the warm spot with low 50s. We are going to see

0: plenty of rain all across Nebraska. Some good news is that we're not expecting any severe weather as originally anticipated over the next few days. Could see up to about an inch or so of rain between Tuesday and Wednesday, primarily in the southern and southeast areas with a few thunder showers. Wednesday, staying cool, 40s and 50s across most of Nebraska, 60s in the east, and rain out in the panhandle and across the southern half of Nebraska with a few thunder showers down south.
1: And a chilly start to the day up at Crofton Lakeview Golf Course as you look at the Moody Motor Skycam. Bit of a breeze coming in off Lewis and Clark Lake. 41 degrees right now. Temperatures probably not going to eclipse 60. Upper 50s expected in parts of northern Knox County, with some rain maybe moving through the state over the next couple of days, but a pleasant fall weekend, it appears, is in store. We've got those details coming up in your full AccuWeather forecast. That's on the way later this hour. Your live mass is on the way in just a few minutes. First, though, let's get you back to news. We begin in southeast Nebraska, where a police officer being charged following a state patrol investigation into allegations of animal abuse. 32-year-old officer Jacob Stenka of Nebraska City has been arrested on a felony count of animal cruelty. It stems from a complaint by a neighbor into the heat-related death of his dog earlier this summer. The neighbor told authorities the dog was left in extreme temperatures in late July. Stenka was a canine officer with Nebraska City. The deceased dog is not the police dog. Stenka has been suspended by the Nebraska City Police Department. His next court hearing is set for October 22nd. Well, Halloween displays seem to get more complicated every year, and fire officials say one display is likely the reason two homes in the capital city are now unlivable. Lincoln Fire called out a few blocks southwest of Mahoney Park in Lincoln. Fire officials say the blaze started in a garage, then spread to two different homes. Investigators say they believe the fire was electrical in nature, likely from residents trying to power their Halloween displays.
2: There was a lot of Halloween decorations out there, so it's appearing to be something electrical with those. So the inspector reminded, do not use electric extension cords for continual use. Make sure if you're plugging those in outside exterior wise, they're new. You keep an eye on them.
1: No one was injured, but residents in both homes have been displaced. Meanwhile, a couple weeks of rain have dried out. We've seen unseasonable heat, and now wildfires, once again, a bit of a concern. Several have been reported in central Nebraska recently, including one in a cornfield during harvest near Fullerton. The Kearney Volunteer Fire Department, one of numerous throughout the state, that's issued burn bans because of the dry conditions. Fire pits and burn barrels still allowed in Kearney, but Chief Seth Lunbury asking people to be aware of their pits or barrels and advises keeping them covered so embers don't escape and start a larger blaze. Well, it's been 1 week since President Donald Trump signed an executive order allowing untaxed red dye diesel on roads. That followed a similar order by Nebraska Governor Jim Pillen a week earlier. But gas stations that sell dyed diesel say the move has not given them a significant boost in customers. One Lincoln gas station said they've seen about a dozen people put red dyed diesel in their tanks over the last week. He says some drivers could be avoiding the fuel because of the effect red dye can have on their tanks.
3: The problem I see by letting people put dyed diesel in their on-road vehicles is that diesel is dyed and it stains. And it takes a lot of clean diesel or on-road diesel to go through that tank to clean that dye out.
1: Hill has said there are also questions about how long a grace period would last once the executive orders end. The federal tax waiver lasts until the end of the year. Nebraska's exemption, though, only lasts 90 days. The company behind a planned rare earth mine in southeast Nebraska has found a buyer for the product it plans on selling. Officials with NIO Corp announced this morning that commodities trader Traxys North America has entered a 15-year contract to purchase all of the minerals mined from Elk Creek. IOCorp has plans to mine minerals like scandium and titanium from the site in Johnson County. The project has been highlighted as a key component of the Trump administration's Project Vault, an effort aimed at strengthening domestic mineral supply chains. The 15-year contract isn't a done deal yet. Company officials say it's contingent on NioCorp meeting its financing and construction milestones. They hope to have mining started by 2029. Grand Island nonprofit moving forward with a nearly $12 million housing project aimed at helping families facing hopelessness. Hope Harbor recently broke ground on its new Lighthouse Apartments development. The $11.9 million project will bring 20 apartments to Grand Island. It combines permanent housing with on-site support services. Hope Harbor says the goal is to help people experiencing chronic homelessness and those with disabilities.
4: This housing will be specific for a certain population. We're looking for people that have chronic homelessness or disability, and they will get supportive services as part of that, but they'll have their own lease. It'll be their apartment, and they'll get to kind of start over fresh in their own space. We'll have some units that will be considered what we would call market rate, which actually we will prioritize people with HUD vouchers for those units as well. So what we're really looking for is an opportunity to add housing for families that are in that lowest income bracket.
1: Hope Harbor says the need is significant. They say hundreds of people are already on local housing waiting lists. The apartments are expected to be done sometime within the next 12 to 18 months. Staying in central Nebraska, a group there making sure farmers get a meal in appreciation this harvest season. The Hall County Agricultural Committee bringing back its annual Feed the Farmers event series for the sixth year. Volunteers were handing out free lunches yesterday at the Awara Cooperative Terminal in Grand Island to farmers hauling grain. They also provided extra meals to farmers to take back to others still working in the fields.
5: It's a way to say thank you, and realistically, just everything. Nebraska is driven by agriculture, and it's just a nice way to say thank you, and really to just bridge that gap between where our food comes from, the economic impact, and just everything that happens. And I always tell people during harvest time, we all might get a little frustrated following a tractor or a combine, but just be safe and have grace with people.
1: Another feed, the farmers event scheduled for Thursday at the Green Plains Ethanol Plant in Wood River. Organizers say that event will be rescheduled if rain interferes with harvest operations. And finally, a Nebraska middle school student headed to Washington, D.C., to compete in the National Civics Bee. Maya Bernal goes to class at Barr Middle School in Grand Island. She advanced out of the state competition, highlighting the closure of the Tyson plant in Lexington and how its impact has been felt across the region. Now she's one of 52 kids vying for a chance to win it all. A $100,000 grand prize is at stake. That money would go into a 529 college savings plan. The Civics Bee airing on C-SPAN starts at 7 p.m. Central tomorrow night. Much more to come on NCN. We've got more news on the way. Your full AccuWeather forecast as well. Settling into a pattern of much cooler weather the rest of this week and the potential for some thunderstorms and more rain coming to the region as well. Those details and more on the way. Now, though, let's take you to Columbus for today's live daily mass at St. Isidore's Catholic Church. This is NCN.
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Good morning. Our opening song is number 448, You Are Near.

0: In the name of the Father, and the Son, and of the Holy Spirit, the grace and peace of God our Father and the Lord Jesus be with you. As we gather this morning to celebrate the Eucharist, we pause and we ask Jesus to forgive us our sins.
1: Lord Jesus, you came to reconcile us to one another and the Father. Lord, have mercy.
0: Lord, have mercy.
1: Lord Jesus, you healed the wounds of sin and division. Christ, have mercy.
0: Christ, have mercy.
1: Lord Jesus, you intercede for us with your Father. Lord, have mercy.
0: Lord, have mercy. May Almighty God have mercy on us, forgive us our sins, bring us to life everlasting.
1: Amen.
0: Let us pray. May you grant, O Lord, we pray, at all times go before us and follow after, and make us always determined to carry out good works. Through our Lord Jesus Christ, who lives and reigns with you in the unity of the Holy Spirit, one God forever and ever.
1: Amen.

0: A reading from the letter of St. Paul to the Galatians. Brothers and sisters, for freedom Christ set us free. So stand firm and do not submit again to the yoke of slavery. It is I, Paul, who am telling you that if you have yourselves circumcised, Christ will be of no benefit to you. Once again, I declare to every man who has himself circumcised that he is bound to observe the entire law. You are separated from Christ. You who are trying to be justified by the law, you have fallen from grace. For through the Spirit, by faith, we await the hope of righteousness. For in Christ Jesus, neither circumcision nor uncircumcision counts for anything, but only faith working through love. The word of the Lord.
1: Thanks be to God.
0: Let your mercy come to me, O Lord.
2: Let your mercy come to me, O Lord.
0: Let your mercy come to me, O Lord. Your salvation according to your promise. Let your mercy come to me, O Lord. Take not the word of truth from my mouth, for in your order

ordinances is my hope. 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And I will keep your law continually, forever and ever. Let your mercy come to me, O Lord. And I will walk at liberty because I seek your precepts. Let your mercy come to me, O Lord. And I will delight in your commands, which I love. Let your mercy come to me, O Lord. 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Let your mercy come to me, O Lord.

0: the Lord be in your heart and on your lips, that you may worthily and fittingly proclaim his holy gospel. In the name of the Father, and Son, and the Holy Spirit.
1: Amen.

0: The Lord be with you.
1: And with your spirit.
0: A reading from the Holy Gospel according to Luke.
1: Glory to you, O Lord.
0: After Jesus had spoken, a Pharisee invited him to dine at his home. He entered and reclined at table to eat. The Pharisee was amazed to see that he did not observe the prescribed washing before the meal. The Lord said to him, O you Pharisees, although you cleanse the outside of the cup and the dish, inside you are filled with plunder and evil. You fools, do not the maker of the outside also make the inside? But as to what is within, gives alms, and behold, everything will be clean for you. The Gospel of the Lord.
1: Praise you, Lord Jesus Christ. This week, in the first reading, we've been hearing from Paul's letter to the Galatians. He was really having a hard time with them. They converted at first and were very strong in their faith, but then they all fell back to their old ways of keeping all the old kosher laws. And Paul is trying to make it clear to them that with the coming of Jesus, it's no longer necessary to observe all the details of those laws, which made it almost impossible for you to do anything without breaking the laws. Those laws all originated after the Israelites came back from captivity in Babylon. They were so few in number, they realized that if we don't distinguish ourselves from other people in every possible way, we'll soon lose our identity as a people and just be absorbed through intermarriage and so on and be forgotten. It happened to many other ancient religions, the Perizzites, the Hittites, and so on, became so lost in history that for a while scholars thought they didn't even exist. And then archaeological evidence pointed out that they did. So anyway, when they came back from Babylon, the priest Ezra and the governor Nehemiah and so on, they set up a community surrounded by the law, the laws, the kosher laws, covering every aspect of your life. If you serve meat on a plate today, tomorrow when you serve cheese, you have to use a different platter. You'll never have meat and cheese at the same meal, etc., etc. And it was almost impossible to go through a day without breaking all of these laws, and yet If you didn't keep it all, you felt like you were a sinner and so on. And so Jesus, by his example in the gospel, points out that many of these laws no longer are really important. Whether you wash your hands in a certain way, now you need to wash your hands and they're dirty before you eat, but it was a ritual ceremony and so on, and everything you had to do just so and so on. And Jesus is saying, those things aren't necessary. What really matters is what's in your heart. Do you love your neighbor? Do you look after the poor? These are the things that are so important. And not doing every little detail of all these laws that really don't do anything for you. So that's kind of where we're at. In the responsorial psalm, I like some of the last verses. And I will walk at liberty because I seek your precepts. I will delight in your commands, which I love. And I will lift up my hands to your commands and meditate on your statutes. The laws we have as Catholics are really very few in number. The Ten Commandments are common sense. You should do those anyway. Loving our neighbor and looking after their needs. All of these are just common sense. And that's what Jesus is teaching. And that's what the Church tries to teach too. Sometimes the RCA classes or otherwise, talking to people who are not Catholic, I'll hear them saying things like, you Catholics have so many laws you have to observe. And I always have to kind of stop and think, what are you talking about? I guess we do have laws. We say you should go to Mass on Sunday. I hate it when I hear people saying, we have to go to Mass on Sunday. Oh my gosh, we should be delighted and happy and privileged to be able to go because God Himself becomes present under the form of bread and wine, through communion, he becomes part of us. So I don't see these laws as burdensome. I see them as, well, they keep us free and bring us joy and inner peace. Just as I don't have a problem with all the laws, if you get your driver's license, my gosh, you got a book of, 60 pages, and you have to know all those rules. I hope everybody keeps them because it guarantees me safety to get from here to Omaha and back. So once we understand the purpose of the laws, they're no longer a burden, but really become a delight, a sense of security. And as we observe the laws of Jesus, we know we're on the right track. We can be at inner peace with ourselves and with others. And that's what Paul is trying to point out, these readings this week. And I think you know that from experience too, that it really isn't a burden to keep the commandments. As a matter of fact, it brings a sense of inner peace and joy. We thank God for giving us these laws and guidelines that keep us on the safe path on our way to eternity. We give him praise and thanks, and we rejoice in the fact that we're here today, not because we have to, but because we want to be here, to be in the presence of the Lord, and to receive the very body and blood of Jesus himself in the Eucharist, whereby he becomes part of us, so that one day for all eternity, we can share his very nature in heaven. With that in mind, let us pray. O God, our Heavenly Father, we give you thanks for the sensible laws that your church provides for us to guide us on our path through life on our way to the Father in heaven. Help us always to keep them with joy in our hearts and share our love with others by what we say and do. Grant us this and the favors we ask in Jesus' name.
0: For Pope Leo XIV, Archbishop Michael McGovern, and for all of us, that we may be guided by the Holy Spirit on our journey through life, on our way to eternal life, we pray to the Lord.
1: Lord, hear our prayer.
0: For all of us, that we may grow in our appreciation and understanding of the presence of Jesus in the Eucharist, and strengthened by his presence, proclaim his love to others by what we say and do, we pray to the Lord.
1: Lord, hear our prayer.
0: For deacons facing challenges, that they may be guided by the Holy Spirit in balancing their time with family, church, at home, and in parish settings, we pray to the Lord.
1: Lord, hear our prayer.
0: For all who are ill, that they may experience the healing presence of Jesus, we pray to the Lord.
1: Lord, hear our prayer.
0: For all of our departed loved ones, that they may share in Christ's risen glory, we pray to the Lord.
1: Lord, hear our prayer.
0: For favorable weather throughout the harvest season, we pray to the Lord.
1: Lord, hear our prayer.
0: And for all of our unspoken needs and intentions, let us now pause, pray to the Lord in silence. We pray to the Lord.
1: Lord, hear our prayer. We're asked to pray for Lindsay and Tony Swalem. Lindsay was in a terrible car accident a couple of weeks ago and a number of surgeries.

0: 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We pray to the Lord.
1: Lord, hear our prayer.
0: We offer this Mass this morning for Steve O'Neill. We pray to the Lord.
1: Lord, hear our prayer.
0: O God, our Father in heaven, please grant us these and all our needs, for which we pray to you today in Jesus' name, for he is Lord forever and ever.
1: Amen.

0: Blessed are you, Lord God of all creation. Through your goodness we have the bread to offer, which earth has given and human hands have made. It will become for us the bread of life. Blessed are you, Lord God of all creation. Through your goodness we have this wine to offer, fruit of the vine and work of human hands. It will become our spiritual drink. Lord God, we ask you to receive us and be pleased with the sacrifice we offer with humble and contrite hearts. Wash away my iniquity. Cleanse me of my sins. Thank you. Pray, my brothers and sisters, that my sacrifice and yours may be acceptable to God, the Almighty Father.
1: May the Lord accept the sacrifice at your hands to the praise and glory of his name, for our good and the good of all his holy church.
0: Accept, O Lord, the prayers of your faithful with the sacrificial offerings, that through these acts of devotedness we may pass over to the glory of heaven, through Christ our Lord.

a people of your own possession, to proclaim every word your mighty works, for you have called us out of darkness into your own wonderful light. And so with angels and archangels, with thrones and dominions, and with all

To you, therefore, most merciful Father, we make humble prayer and petition through Jesus Christ, your Son, our Lord, that you accept and bless these gifts, these offerings, these holy and blessed sacrifices, which we offer you firstly for your Holy Catholic Church. Be pleased to grant her peace, to guard and govern her throughout the whole world, together with your servant Leo, our Pope, and Michael, our Bishop, and all those who hold unto the truth and on the Catholic and Apostolic faith. Remember, Lord, your servants and all who are gathered here, whose faith and devotion are known to you. For them we offer you this sacrifice of praise, where they offer for themselves and for all who are dear to them,

for the redemption of their souls, the hope of health and well-being, and paying homage to their eternal God, living and true. In communion with those whose memory we venerate, especially the glories of our Virgin Mary, Mother of God,

and that of your holy family, our whole family. Order our days in your peace and command that we be delivered from eternal damnation and count them in the flock of those you have chosen. Be pleased, O God, we pray, to bless, acknowledge, and approve this offering in every respect. Make it spiritual and acceptable so that it may become for us the body and blood of your beloved Son, our Lord Jesus Christ. On the night before he was to suffer, he took bread into his holy and venerable hands. With eyes raised in heaven, O God, his almighty Father, giving you thanks and praise, he broke the bread, gave it to his disciples, saying, "Take this, all of you, and eat of it, for this is my body, which will be given up for you." In a similar way, when supper was ended, he took the precious chalice in his holy and venerable hands, and once more giving you thanks, he said the blessing, gave the chalice to his disciples, saying, "Take this, all of you, and drink from it, for this is the chalice of my blood, the blood of the new and eternal covenant, which will be poured out for you and for many for the forgiveness of sins. Do this in memory of me." The mystery of faith we proclaim.

0: again. And therefore, Lord, as we celebrate the memorial of the Blessed Passion, the resurrection from the dead, and glorious ascension into heaven of Christ, your Son, our Lord, we, your servants and your holy people, offer to your glorious majesty from the gifts you have given us this pure victim, this holy victim, this spotless victim, the holy bread of eternal life and the chalice of everlasting salvation. Be pleased to look upon these offerings with a serene and kindly countenance and accept them as you once were pleased to accept the gifts of your servant Abel the just, the sacrifice of Abraham our father in faith, the offering of your high priest Melchizedek, a holy sacrifice, a spotless victim. In humble prayer, we ask you, Almighty God, command that these gifts be borne by the hand of your holy angel to your altar on high, in the sight of your divine majesty, so that all of us who through this participation at the altar receive the most holy body and blood of your Son, be filled with every grace and heavenly blessing. Remember also, Lord, your servants who have gone before us, marked with the sign of faith, and rest in the sleep of peace. Grant them, O Lord, we pray, and all who sleep in Christ, a place of refreshment, light, and peace. To us also, your servants, to those sinners who hope in your abundant mercies, graciously grant some share in the fellowship of your apostles and martyrs, with John the Baptist, Stephen, Matthias, Barnabas, Isidore, and all your saints. Admit us, we beseech you, into your company, not weighing our merits, but granting us your pardon through Christ our Lord, through whom you continue to make all these good things, O Lord. You sanctify them, fill them with life, bless them, and bestow them upon us. Through him, with him, and in him, O God, Almighty Father, in the unity of the Holy Spirit, all glory and honor is yours forever and ever. Amen. At the Savior's command and form of divine teaching, we dare to say, Our Father, who art in heaven, hallowed be thy name. Thy kingdom come, thy will be done, on earth as it is in heaven. Give us this day our daily bread, and forgive us our trespasses, as we forgive those who trespass against us. And lead us not into temptation, but deliver us from evil. Deliver us, Lord, we pray, from every evil. Graciously grant peace in our days, that by the help of your mercy, we may be always free from sin and safe from all distress, as we await the blessed hope and coming of our Savior, Jesus Christ.
1: For the kingdom and the power and the glory are yours now and forever.

0: Lord Jesus Christ, you said to your apostles, "Peace I leave you, my peace I give you." 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
1: Amen.
0: The peace of the Lord be with all of you.
1: And with your spirit. 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
0: Please join me in making a spiritual communion. 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

0: Let us pray. We entreat your majesty most humbly, O Lord, that as you feed us with the nourishment which comes from the most holy body and blood of your Son, so you may make us sharers of his divine nature, who lives and reigns with you in the unity of the Holy Spirit, one God, forever and ever. The Lord be with you. May Almighty God bless you and grant you his peace. In the name of the Father, and of the Son, and of the Holy Spirit.
1: Amen. 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Go in the peace of Christ.
0: Thanks be to God. Our final hymn is number 450, Seek Ye First.

Welcome back to News Channel Nebraska. Good morning. Thank you so much for joining us. It's 8:46 Central Time, 7:46 Mountain on a Tuesday. A lot chillier than it was yesterday, especially in eastern Nebraska. Those chilly temperatures hanging around, might see some rain, especially in southern and central Nebraska over the next couple of days. We've got all those details coming up in your full AccuWeather forecast. That's on the way with Michael J. Anthony in just a few minutes. First, though, let's get you back to news. We begin in the nation's capital.

0: where federal officers executed a search warrant early yesterday at Representative Ilhan Omar's house. That has some Democrats accusing the federal government of weaponization. Sherelle Hubbard has more.
1: The Washington, D.C. area home of Minnesota Congresswoman Ilhan Omar raided.
2: I thought they were banging on my door because I'm a light sleeper. It was about 4:30 in the morning, and they told me to go back inside, and I did.
1: Neighbor Sharon Jackson was awakened when federal agents executed a search warrant Monday morning at Ilhan Omar's residence. The Department of Justice confirmed investigators with Homeland Security Investigations were involved. That's the branch of Homeland Security that oversees criminal investigations, but authorities have not said what prompted the search.
2: I saw them with blue gloves on. I said, I hope everybody's okay.
1: The Minnesota Democrat posted on social media she was okay, but said she believes the action against her was, quote, an attempt to target political enemies and weaponize federal law enforcement. In the post, Omar called the search part of a political intimidation campaign by President Trump and said that she will not be silenced. Since joining Congress, Omar has been a frequent target of Trump. He doubled down on the rhetoric Monday, but said he was not involved in the search.
3: Well, I understand they're looking at it very carefully. I've always vowed that it'd be totally crooked personally, but that has nothing to do with me.
1: Constituents of Omar rallied around her Monday evening in Minnesota.
4: When immigrants are under attack, what do we do?
5: Stand up, fight back!
1: Omar is running for re-election with early voting in Minnesota well underway. I'm Sherelle Hubbard reporting.
0: There are three new ballot initiatives this general election in Nebraska seeking to add new language to the state constitution. But the language of one initiative isn't new to Nebraska politics. Brandon Priceman has more.
6: Initiative measure number 442 is on the ballot this year in Nebraska, and the language might be a little familiar. That is because the goal of the measure is to enshrine parts of the 2025 Stand With Women Act into the Nebraska state constitution. I asked State Senator Kathleen Kauth, who sponsored the Stand With Women Act, why people felt the need to make the constitutional addition, even though the Stand With Women Act passed the state legislature 33-16 in 2025.
7: Well, to rewrite the Constitution, you have to get it on the ballot, and it has to be voted on by everyone in the state. To overturn a law, you need 33 votes on the floor of the legislature.
6: So what exactly could the Constitution be rewritten to include? The text says, schools must expressly designate each athletic team or sport as one of the following, based on biological sex: males, men, or boys, females, women, or girls, or co-ed or mixed. The amendment also reads, athletic teams or sports designated for females, women, or girls shall not be open to students of the male sex. The Stand With Women Act also reads, quote, a student shall provide confirmation of such student's sex on a document signed by a doctor or signed under the authority of a doctor. Kauth says that this confirmation would come from tests like cheek swabs rather than birth certificates, since birth certificates can be changed after birth. Kauth did say that she's not against transgender athletes playing sports, but did make it clear that the rights of those athletes to play sports should not outweigh the rights of other athletes to privacy and fairness.
7: I recommend that every kid plays sports of some sort, but you play it based on your biological sex. We should be supporting those kids, but not in this way, because supporting those kids in this way hurts other kids.
6: Now, should this amendment pass, it will apply to any public school in the state of Nebraska at any level, as well as any private educational institution that competes with those public schools in athletics. Election day is November 3rd. In Sydney, Brendan Priceman, News Channel Nebraska.
0: Americans expected to spend a staggering $13.5 billion this year on Halloween, despite current economic uncertainty. The National Retail Federation says consumers aren't cutting back on the spooky season. Maribel Gonzalez breaks down the numbers.
8: The rise in gas prices is not scaring people away from celebrating Halloween this year.
9: They're making room in their budgets, and they might be cutting back other places or being a little bit more savvy than you would otherwise see with how they're approaching the holiday and what they want.
8: The National Retail Federation's annual

0: A consumer survey estimates people in the U.S. will spend an average of $13.5 billion, or around $115 each, on Halloween, topping last year's record spending of $13.1 billion.
1: Top categories are exactly what you would think they would be: the candy, costumes, and of course, decorations for their yard and their house.
0: 74% of people say they will celebrate this upcoming Halloween. And Allison Zeller with the NFR says this year consumers are planning ahead.
1: About half of shoppers are shopping for Halloween before October, and many of them are shopping for Halloween before September.
0: Discount stores, specialty shops, online sites, and local small businesses remain top spots where people get their Halloween merchandise, with AI now also playing a significant role.
1: It's easier than ever, especially with AI tools, to shop many retailers until you get the best price or get the price and the product that you want.
0: I'm Maribel Gonzalez reporting.
2: There's another new scam tied to artificial intelligence, and businesses are being told to be on the lookout. They're fake AI-generated receipts used by scammers to get fraudulent refunds. Bill Churchwell has more on how one Western Wear business was victimized.
3: In a town like Alice.
4: Hello, welcome in.
3: Walking into Horseshoes Western Wear is all about small town hospitality, making customers feel like they're right at home. But behind the counter, employees say they're also learning a new lesson about protecting the business they worked so hard to build.
5: We've never ever seen anything or any of this happen, you know, especially with something that we carry.
3: Amaraz says the store's owner learned from a distributor that a receipt appearing to be AI generated was used to get a warranty refund for a purse.
5: So this is like a Consuela. Whether there is any imitations or not out there, I don't know. They did get the refund for it. They found out after that it was AI generated.
3: The real receipt on the left, the fake one on the right. When the store compared the documents, employees found differences, including the wrong address.
6: There was a lot of little hiccups in it. Just be more cautious, look at your receipts, pay attention to your systems, just keep track of your inventory.
3: The Better Business Bureau says artificial intelligence is making it easier for scammers to create convincing documents, meaning businesses can't always rely on obvious mistakes to spot a fake.
7: This is what scammers prey on. This is what we tell people all the time. Whether you're a business or you're a consumer, what they want is for you to rush and to not have the time to verify, to ask questions, to look at that receipt a little closer. So that's what they prey on, is us being in so much of a rush that we don't have time to double check things.
4: Thank you, ma'am.
3: Back in Alice, employees here hope sharing their experience will help other small businesses avoid the same mistake.
5: You know, we never thought it would happen to us. And we didn't even know something like that even existed, you know, so you know, just for them to be aware and just be on the lookout. If it happened to us, it can happen to anybody.
2: Much more to come on NCN, but in the meantime, we've got temperatures cooling down around the state. Feels like fall, finally, all over Nebraska. It might feel pretty damp as well, depending on where you are. Michael J. Anthony has the details now in your AccuWeather forecast.
8: Well, I wouldn't exactly pack away the shorts and sandals yet, but hopefully you got at least a sweater or light jacket on deck for the rest of this week. As you can see, these are our highs today. Normally, those are the colors and numbers you see for the overnight lows, but yes, fall has fallen. 50s and 60s across most of Nebraska. A little warmer in the southeast corner, going to stay right around 70 today, and that is going to be the warm pocket for the next several days. Tonight will drop down into the 30s and 40s across the state. Again, your hot spot, well, as hot as that can be, low 50s for the southeast corner. We will see showers all across Nebraska tonight. There is some good news with this. Originally, they had anticipated the possibility of some severe weather with like hail or high winds for the central and south central and maybe even southeast parts of the state. Now they're saying just your run-of-the-mill rain. Most of those rumbles of thunder are going to stay south of the border into Kansas. Could see about an inch or so of rain over the next day or two. We'll see more cool temps on Wednesday with highs only in the 40s out in the panhandle, 50s for most of the state, 60s in the east, and showers just about everywhere except for north central and northeast Nebraska. Again, just your standard rain, No severe weather.

0: hail or high winds expected should be relatively normal October weather. And that's going to be the case for the rest of the week, at least until next week, when we might see a little warming trend again. As you can see, for the Northeast, 50s and 60s all week, and then we warm up a tick into the 70s early next week with lots of sunshine. So we may get not really a blast of summer weather, but some unseasonably warm stuff next week. Same for the Southeast, where it is going to be one of the warmest spots of the state all week, and then you'll see those upper 60s, low 70s next week with lots of sunshine. Central, 50s and 60s, and then, yeah, you're getting some sun, you're getting some 70s too. I'm gonna feel like Oprah. You get some sun, you get some warmth, you get some sun. Yeah, Northwest, big time. In fact, you get it a little bit earlier than everyone. Look at that, sunshine and 76 for mid-October. Oh yeah, and staying up in the 70s into early next week. And again, once we get through about two or three rainy days today through Thursday there, Mr. Sun is gonna make a big time reappearance. Southwest also looking great, maybe not the whole weekend, but yeah, not too shabby there. You get some rainy, cool days, and then just in time for some weekend fun, heading out to the pumpkin patch or whatever your plans are, Mother Nature will not interfere, and it's going to stay nice that way into next week. So yes, feeling like October now, cool, wet for most of us for Tuesday through Thursday, and then sunning up and warming up either for the weekend or next week.
1: Seeing the sun peek out from the clouds up at Crofton Lakeview Golf Course, you're looking at the Moody Motor Sky Cam there as things start to cool down today. That sun will be sort of peeking out here and there, much cooler than yesterday. They were up in the 70s at one point yesterday in Crofton. Today probably won't even reach 60. It's this cold front that moved through yesterday that really cut the state in half in an interesting way. This is a temperature map from midday yesterday that the National Weather Service issued. You had temperatures at one point 87. 86 in southeast and south central Nebraska, while simultaneously 46 degrees in north central Nebraska. Now the entire state is in that cooler side of things, and there is a slight chance of severe weather tonight. Non-zero, but not anything heavy expected. Folks in the Fall City area, probably the best chance to see any type of severe weather this evening. That's where you'd have the best chance to see heavy hailstones this afternoon and evening. Otherwise, some thunderstorm activity is expected. Nothing widespread in terms of severe weather. We are expecting more rain over the next 48 hours or so. The immediate Broken Bow Burwell area could be at about an inch, if not more. And as you get into eastern Nebraska, especially southeast Nebraska, could be an inch, if not 2 inches of rain in some parts of the state. So keep the umbrella handy over the next couple of days, and definitely keep the jackets handy because the fall temperatures have arrived. Hey, we've got more news and weather coming your way next. Thank you so much for joining us. Have a great day. You're watching News Channel Nebraska. Well, hello there and good morning. It's Tuesday, October 13th, and you're watching News Channel Nebraska. My name's Eric McKay. Thank you so much for joining us. Coming up for you this hour, a multi-million dollar project underway to help central Nebraska's homeless. We've got details coming up. And this harvest season, an organization making sure the farmers stay fed. We'll tell you how and have much more coming up. But first, that historic October heat wave in the rear view, things getting back to normal. Michael J. Anthony has the details now in your AccuWeather forecast.
0: Well, it's officially been autumn for about 3 weeks, but fall feels like it has fallen now, as we'll see highs in the 50s and 60s all across the state. A little warmer in the southeast corner, where it'll stay up around 70 today. Tonight, dropping down into the 30s and 40s all across Nebraska. Again, your southeast corner will be the warm spot with low 50s. We are going to see plenty of rain all across Nebraska. Some good news is that we're not expecting any severe weather as originally anticipated over the next few days. Could see up to about an inch or so of rain between Tuesday and Wednesday, primarily in the southern and southeast areas with a few thunder showers. Wednesday, staying cool, 40s and 50s across

0: Joseph, Nebraska, 60s in the east, and rain out in the panhandle and across the southern half of Nebraska with a few thundershowers down south.
1: We'll have your full forecast coming up later this hour. First, though, let's take a look at our top headlines today. A Nebraska City police officer being charged after a state patrol investigation into allegations of animal abuse. 32-year-old officer Jacob Stenka was arrested on one felony count of animal cruelty. It stems from a complaint by a neighbor into the heat-related death of a dog earlier this summer. The neighbor told authorities the dog was left in extreme temperatures in late July. Stenka, a canine officer with Nebraska City, but the deceased dog is not the one used by police. He's been suspended by Nebraska City's police department. His next court hearing set for October 22nd. Well, a couple of weeks worth of rain has dried out. With the recent unseasonable heat, wildfires once again becoming a concern. Several have sparked in central Nebraska recently, including one in a cornfield during harvest near Fullerton. Kearney's volunteer fire department, one of numerous throughout the state, issuing burn bans because of the dry conditions. Fire pits and burn barrels still allowed in Kearney, but Fire Chief Seth Lunberry asking people to be aware of their pits or barrels, advises covering them if possible so the embers don't escape and start a larger blaze. A Grand Island nonprofit moving forward with a nearly $12 million housing project aimed at helping families facing homelessness. Hope Harbor recently broke ground on its new Lighthouse Apartments development. The $11.9 million project will bring 20 apartments to Grand Island, combining permanent housing with on-site support services. The goal is to help people experiencing chronic homelessness and those with disabilities.
2: This housing will be specific for a certain population. We're looking for people that have chronic homelessness or disability, and they will get supportive services as part of that, but they'll have their own lease. It'll be their apartment, and they'll get to kind of start over fresh in their own space. We'll have some units that will be considered what we would call market rate, which actually we will prioritize people with HUD vouchers for those units as well. So what we're really looking for is an opportunity to add housing for families that are in that lowest income bracket.
1: Hope Harbor says the need is significant. They say hundreds of people are already on local housing waiting lists. The apartments are expected to be finished sometime within the next year to 18 months. A Central Nebraska group making sure Nebraska farmers get a meal and some appreciation this harvest season. The Hall County Ag Committee bringing back its annual Feed the Farmers event for the sixth year. Volunteers are handing out free lunches. They did so Monday at the Aurora Cooperative Grand Island Terminal to farmers hauling grain. They also provided extra meals for farmers to take back to others that are still working in the fields.
3: It's a way to say thank you, and realistically, just everything. Nebraska is driven by agriculture, and it's just a nice way to say thank you, and really to just bridge that gap between where our food comes from, the economic impact, and just everything that happens. And I always tell people during harvest time, we all might get a little frustrated following a tractor or a combine, but just be safe and have grace with people.
1: Another Feed the Farmers event is scheduled for Thursday at Green Plains Ethanol Plant in Wood River. Organizers say that event would be rescheduled if rain interferes with harvest operations. A Nebraska middle schooler headed to Washington, D.C. to compete in this year's National Civics Bee. Maya Bernal goes to class at Barr Middle School in Grand Island. She advanced out of the state competition, highlighting the closure of the Tyson plant in Lexington and how its impact has been felt across the state. Now she's one of 52 kids vying for a chance to win it all. A $100,000 grand prize is at stake. That would go into a 529 college savings plan. The Civics Bee will air on C-SPAN at 7 p.m. Central Time tomorrow night. More news next. You're watching News Channel Nebraska.
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0: I thought that was perfect.
2: Tired of struggling with that heavy leaf blower? 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
5: D.C. Democrat Chris Backemeyer's attacks, as fake as his supposed Nebraska residency. Backemeyer doesn't even own a house in Nebraska, but owns a million-dollar home in D.C., where he spent decades pushing the failed policies of D.C. Democrats. Backemeyer gave Iran billions of dollars to fund global terrorism and helped Joe Biden and Kamala Harris drive up prices. Send liberal Chris Backemeyer packing back to D.C.
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8: Top categories are exactly what you would think they would be, the candy, costumes, and of course, decorations for their yard in there. And their house.
7: 74% of people say they will celebrate this upcoming Halloween. And Allison Zeller with the NFR says this year consumers are planning ahead.
8: About half of shoppers are shopping for Halloween before October. And many of them are shopping for Halloween before September.
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8: It's easier than ever, especially with AI tools, to shop many retailers until you get the best price or get the price in the product that you want.
7: I'm Maribel Gonzalez reporting.
9: Halloween displays seem to get more complicated every year, and fire officials say one display is likely the reason two homes in the capital city are now unlivable. Lincoln Fire was called out a few blocks southwest of Mahoney Park in Lincoln. Fire officials say the blaze started in a garage, then spread to two different homes. Investigators say they believe the fire was electrical in nature, likely from residents trying to power their Halloween displays.
10: There was a lot of Halloween decorations out there, so it's appearing to be something electrical with those. So the inspector reminded, do not use electric extension cords for continual use. Make sure if you're plugging those in outside exterior-wise, they're new. You keep an eye on them.
9: No one was injured, but residents in both homes have been displaced. We saw a series of record highs. We're going to be getting back to normal the rest of this week, though. Details next in your AccuWeather forecast. This is News Channel Nebraska.
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6: When the colors that you normally see for our overnight lows, yeah, those are our highs today. It still is gonna be a little bit warmer in the southeast corner with highs around 70, but 50s and 60s for the rest of the state, and it looks like it's going to stay that way for the most part for the rest of this week. We might get a little warming trend next week, but it's definitely feeling like October and fall for the next several days. Tonight, dropping down into the 30s and 40s across most of Nebraska. Again, your warm pocket is going to be right down there in the southeast corner with low 50s for the overnight lows. One thing we'll all be experiencing tonight, rain all across the state. Thankfully, not expecting any severe weather. They had anticipated that for tonight and tomorrow, especially in the central and south central areas. But now they're just saying a few thunder showers. Most of those rumbles are going to stay south of the border down in Kansas. Could see about an inch or so of rain over the next day or so. We'll see more cool temps tomorrow. 50s and 60s all across Nebraska. A little chillier out west, a little warmer in the east. And again, more rain across pretty much everything except for northeast and north central Nebraska. Again, just your run-of-the-mill showers there. No hail or high winds expected. And again, about anywhere from a half inch to an inch of rain over the next day or so.
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8: I'm Brownfield Commodity Market reporter John Perkins with the Morning Market Minute for Tuesday, October 13th. Soybeans were down in overnight trade following lead of bean meal again. Corn was up modestly, extending its bounce from Monday, and wheat was mixed, continuing to consolidate. Traders are waiting for the USDA's weekly crop progress and condition numbers delayed today by Monday's holiday. Those are out today at 4 o'clock Eastern, 3 o'clock Central. Overall, the trade is expecting the USDA to report some pretty good corn and soybean harvest progress here over the past few days, ahead of what's probably going to be a wetter and colder move in parts of the region. That's going to delay harvest activity further. As for wheat, the recent rainfall has delayed U.S. winter wheat planting and emergence, but generally dry conditions over the past week should allow both of those to catch up as well. And in any event, that soil moisture recharge is beneficial over the long term, especially in the central and southern plains. At the Chicago Mercantile Exchange, live and feeder cattle will continue to wait for this week's direct cash cattle business. We did see the show list yesterday. It looks mixed, lower in Texas and Kansas, at least a little bit larger in Nebraska. But no bids or no asking prices have surfaced as of yet. Choice box beef was higher on Monday, while select beef was modestly lower. And as for the hogs, they could find support from yesterday's sharply higher move in the pork carcass cutout value, but there's plenty of pork on the market, and the trade wants to see consistent demand, both at the wholesale and the cash level. With the Morning Market Minute for Tuesday, October 13th, I'm Brownfield Commodity Market reporter John Perkins. Stay tuned for this afternoon's update.
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11: Back to News Channel Nebraska. Let's take a look at some other top stories from around the state today. What do homemade hot air balloons have to do with preparing students for the future? Quite a bit, as it turns out. Casey Wannenberg takes us to Valentine, where students are learning about science and engineering while also building skills that can carry them far beyond the classroom.
12: 3, 2, 1.
13: This probably isn't what you picture when you think of a typical day in the classroom.
12: Now you're going to go down over the pipe.
13: Launching homemade hot air balloons.
14: I'd say it's a lot more fun because you actually get the chance to make something instead of just doing worksheets and stuff.
13: Valentine 8th graders Veda Dent.
14: We hope that he doesn't blow up.
13: And Ella Eggert.
15: How so, heat yeah. works.
14: Yeah.
15: Science.
13: Were among the students who designed and built the balloons at the end of last school year.
16: So we did it last spring, and the weather conditions at the end of the year were not cooperating, and it needs to be a cooler day, so this was perfect today.
17: Why is it going to go up? Exactly. And when will it come down? Yeah, when the heat escapes. So
13: Michelle Tinnant teaches STEAM, short for Science, Technology, Engineering, Arts, and Mathematics.
16: Learning how to collaborate with others, learning the process, working through different types of engineering steps that they've done. Because we also did marble runs, same thing. They all said if we could do it again, we'd do it a little bit differently.
17: One.
13: The students started with a basic pattern and a few supplies.
18: We got like a bunch of these parchment papers and we glued them together like over and under. And then we took like a metal ring about yay big, and then we just glued it on top so it kind of creates a ring.
16: Our wind's kind of coming out of the northwest.
13: In addition to learning about science and engineering,
16: sometimes they do catch fire.
13: Tinnant hopes this project helps launch some important life skills too.
16: The ultimate thing is not giving up, and when things fail, trying again. And sometimes they did have to collaborate with maybe not their best friends, and learning how to work with others obviously is a life skill. And so all those processes put together is going to make them, whether they be engineers or designers or whatever or not, you're still going to have to collaborate and work with others at all times.
13: With the balloons ready, it was time to see which ones would rise to the occasion.
17: 3, 2, 1.
13: Not a single one caught fire, landed in the trees, or got tangled in electrical lines.
18: I'll go get it.
13: Some, like Tilden Foster's, drifted beyond school property.
17: 2, 1, go.
13: But Eggert's balloon, named Bob, traveled the farthest.
16: It's going so far.
13: It sailed past the trees, across the road, and well beyond school grounds.
16: Did a lot better than I thought it was going to do.
13: Whether the balloon soared beyond expectations,
16: my balloon kind of ate,
13: or didn't quite get the lift their creators had hoped for, these students walked away with a science lesson they likely won't forget. In Valentine, Casey Wannenberg, News Channel Nebraska.
11: But cooler temperatures are moving in, and so is the chance of thunderstorms in parts of the state today. Details next in your AccuWeather forecast. 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
12: Osborne can't call himself a Democrat publicly.
19: I can't say those words. I have people recording me.
12: But behind closed doors is a

0: Democrat Dan Osborne Fiesta.
1: I can't say I want to abolish ICE. I can't say those words. I'll be fucked.
2: There definitely needs to be a clear path to citizenship. Let's give him a damn Social Security card already.
0: We hear you, Democrat Dan Osborne, loud and clear. Defend American Jobs is responsible for the content of this ad.
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8: Shorts and sandals yet, but hopefully you got at least a sweater or light jacket on deck for the rest of this week. As you can see, these are our highs today. Normally, those are the colors and numbers you see for the overnight lows, but yes, fall has fallen. 50s and 60s across most of Nebraska. A little warmer in the southeast corner, going to stay right around 70 today, and that is going to be the warm pocket for the next several days. Tonight will drop down into the 30s and 40s across the state. Again, your hot spot, well, as hot as that can be, low 50s for the southeast corner. We will see showers all across Nebraska tonight. There is some good news with this. Originally, they had anticipated the possibility of some severe weather with like hail or high winds for the central and south central and maybe even southeast parts of the state. Now they're saying just your run-of-the-mill rain. Most of those rumbles of thunder are going to stay south of the border into Kansas. Could see about an inch or so of rain over the next day or two. We'll see more cool temps on Wednesday with highs only in the 40s out in the panhandle, 50s for most of the state, 60s in the east, and showers just about everywhere except for north central and northeast Nebraska. Again, just your standard rain, no severe weather, hail or high winds expected, should be relatively normal October weather. And that's going to be the case for the rest of the week, at least until next week, when we might see a little warming trend again. As you can see, for the northeast, 50s and 60s all week, and then we warm up a tick into the 70s early next week with lots of sunshine. So we may get not really a blast of summer weather, but some unseasonably warm stuff next week. Same for the southeast, where it is going to be one of the warmest spots of the state all week, and then you'll see those upper 60s, low 70s next week with lots of sunshine. Central, 50s and 60s, and then, yeah, you're getting some sun, you're getting some 70s too. I'm going to feel like Oprah. You get some sun, you get some warmth, you get some sun. Yeah, northwest, big time. In fact, you get it a little bit earlier than everyone. Look at that, sunshine and 76 for mid-October. Oh, yeah, and staying up in the 70s into early next week. And again, once we get through about two or three rainy days today through Thursday there, Mr. Sun is going to make a big-time reappearance. Southwest also looking great. Maybe not the whole weekend, but, yeah, not too shabby there. You get some rainy, cool days, and then just in time for some weekend fun, heading out to the pumpkin patch or whatever you're

0: plans are. Mother Nature will not interfere, and it's going to stay nice that way into next week. So yes, feeling like October now, cool, wet for most of us for Tuesday through Thursday, and then sunning up and warming up either for the weekend or next week.
1: There are three ballot initiatives this general election in Nebraska. They seek to add new language to the state constitution, but the language of Initiative Measure 442 isn't new to Nebraska politics. Brendan Priceman has more.
2: Initiative Measure number 442 is on the ballot this year in Nebraska, and the language might be a little familiar. That is because the goal of the measure is to enshrine Parliament Act, why people felt the need to make the constitutional addition.
3: You have to get it on the ballot, and it has to be voted on by everyone in the state. To overturn a law, you need 33 votes on the floor of the legislature.
2: So what exactly could the Constitution

0: create some explosive passes, and not if it wasn't there, then go ahead and throw it.
1: Take the field goal there and the lead, 3-0, and a 43-yard reception for Charlie Becker. And on 3rd and 7, handoff to Lee Beebe. It was tough going for Indiana on the ground, and your defense would hold to a field goal.
0: Yeah, you know, obviously don't want to give up the explosive play, but rallied in the red zone, held them to a field goal, which, you know, they don't do very often.
1: Ties at 3, and there's another one to Ja'Cory Barney. You guys were at 10 of 19 on 3rd downs in this one. And Luke Lindenmeyer here, extra effort, picks up another 1st down.
0: Yeah, great to get Luke super involved, you know, both in the passing game and in the RPO game. And I thought Anthony saw the field well, especially early, and had some time and got the ball spray around to a bunch of different people.
1: Big day for Isaiah Hunter as well, but back to Ja'Cory here, and great blocking. Seeing a lot of that here in these highlights.
0: Yeah, the guys, you know, the guys are unselfish, and excellent job, you know, by Isaiah getting the ball in the end zone.
1: His first touchdown of the season and first career rushing touchdown. So take a second look. 10-3, Nebraska takes the lead, 10 plays, 75 yards. So Indiana back with the ball here, and another big pass play.
0: Yeah, they did, you know, take away the run, they went to the play action game, and were able to hit a couple passes that we really shouldn't give up.
1: Second quarter, there's a handoff to BB. Vincent Schaefer is credited with the stop, and there's Luke Lindenmeyer again with the reception. He had 7, that ties a career high for him, and Makai Nelson here with the big run.
0: Yeah, good to get the run game going on the perimeter. Not many people have run the ball against them, and you know, Makai did a nice job there getting the ball to the edge.
1: Great punt by Archie Wilson pushes Indiana back, and then there's Jameer Khan flying in for the tackle for loss.
0: Yeah, it's a unique day with the wind. I think we're 20th in the country right now in net punting, and Archie just continues, no matter what the wind's like, to use the right ball.
1: That was the 1 3rd down conversion for Indiana, but your defense forces a punt, and nice block by Isaiah Mosey there. Offense again moving, and here is Kwasi Gilmer with the reception.
0: Yeah, they did a lot of things coverage-wise, you know, tried to roll to Kwasi, and I think Anthony did a really nice job of making sure, like I said, he found the guy that was open.
1: 3rd and 1, Calandry again with his feet. Nice box out from Luke Lindenmeyer. 40 seconds here left in the half, and to Ja'Cory Barney on the sideline. Then on 3rd and 15, go for the end zone, and Kwasi Gilmer just out of bounds.
0: Yeah, you know, in field goal range, took a shot at the end zone, and unfortunately our field goal game didn't come through for us there.
1: So miss that field goal right, so it would be 10-3 at the half. Had a great first quarter. You had to feel pretty good here going into halftime.
0: Yeah, I thought we, you know, we were in control of the game. Obviously on defense, 2 explosive passes. You know, offensively, got the 1 down the red zone, had to kick a field goal, and then I really should have made the field goal in 2 minutes. So felt like, you know, we had a good handle on what they were doing and our guys were executing.
1: All right, got to get to a break. Coming up next, we got second half action. Keep it here on the Husker Football Show, presented by Medica Health Plans.
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0: That was a look at Inside the Numbers presented by Ide Bailey as we welcome you back to the Husker Football Show, picking things up here. Third quarter action and Indiana with the ball to start the second half and pass play there to the tight end. And then Hoover keeps it and picks up a first with his feet.
1: Yeah, you know, obviously we took away the runs, so they started to play with a little bit of tempo, started to throw the ball more.
0: And first down here on second and two, Indiana offense moving it here, but your defense once again going to hold to another field goal on this one, which is what you guys talk about.
1: Yeah, to us, you know, field goals are takeaways, but it's also the same on offense. You know, we need to score touchdowns, not field goals. And guys are doing a good job. You know,
0: nice to have Jamal Rule back here.
1: Yeah, absolutely. I thought he showed some really good stuff on the film, and look forward to continuing to utilize his talent.
0: And Ja'Cory Barney, all over these highlights, he had 108 receiving yards in this one. He's had a catch every game of his career.
1: Yeah, he's just a tough, competitive kid, man. Love having been around him.
0: Fourth and two, Calandria picks it up with his feet here. Then a sack pushes you back to third and 16. You're going deep for the end zone, and it's intercepted, but it's almost like a great punt.
1: Yeah, you know, we wanted to be aggressive there and have them backed up, almost have the safety, and they had to throw the ball out of the end zone. Excellent coverage here for the fellas.
0: So defense forces a quick three and out. Offense with the ball back and handoff there to Jamal Rule, picks up five. Then Calandria again, he just can make things happen.
1: He's just a special player. And, here we bring the pressure. We have a chance to get the quarterback down. Unfortunately, gets out. But Rob's being really aggressive, you know, just trying to really attack Indiana's offense.
0: Big stop there. Owen Chambliss and Dylan Berryman played some big snaps.
1: Yeah, you know, they're kind of a downhill running team. Dylan's done a great job getting in great shape, and really happy to have him out there.
0: Big sack by Vincent Schaefer, so your defense forces another punt. And here is Makai Nelson with a big game.
1: Nice job on the screen. Everyone's out there blocking, you know, continuing to try to attack the perimeter.
0: An absolutely electric play here from Anthony Calandria.
1: Great job, you know, ran the zone read. Guys came around and does a great job getting in the end zone.
0: 39 yards for the touchdown, 17-6 Nebraska, and it's absolutely deafening. But unfortunately, first play for Indiana here is a 75-yard touchdown to cut it 17-13.
1: Yeah, you know, nice answer by them, obviously, but really disappointing for us. You know, hit us on the RPO glance and just have to tackle him there and don't get him down.
0: Pass complete here to Luke Lindenmeyer. No gain, and you'd punt on this drive. But here on third and four, nice stop by Caleb Benning.
1: Yeah, they went to the sprint out. We got the stop, and unfortunately, I hit the play action pass to get in the end zone and take the lead.
0: Is this where you talked about the wrong personnel on the field?
1: Yeah, you know, they sent out their big people, but kept the receiver in. So, you know, in that situation, we had goal line people in. Still have the guys covered, but we'd love to have called timeout and gotten out of the down.
0: Great. So Indiana back with the ball, but your defense gets you the ball back quickly. You're pushed back, but you get the ball back here and a pass complete.

0: to Kwazi Gilmer on the sideline.
1: Yeah, we get the ball moving. I mean, at the end of the day, we're just trying to, you know, A, go win the game, but B, if we get the ball to the 30, 35-yard line, we can take a chance at a field goal. And unbelievable rep by Ja'Cory there, winning versus man. But in the end, they were able to get us down.
0: Fourth and 11 there, a sack on Calandria. But defense, again, another very quick three and out. So you get the ball back with one last shot, but just not enough time here for your offense.
1: Yeah, you know, unfortunately, just it was only 10, 15, 20 seconds when we got the ball back and weren't able to get in the end zone.
0: 20-17, the final in this one. How'd your guys take the film session? What'd you learn out of this one?
1: I think they're angry. I think, I think we all feel like if we all would have been one or two plays better, it's not he could have been or he should have been. It's, I think, every one of us, every coach, every staff member, every player recognizes how well we played for long stretches, but championship teams do that for 60 minutes, and so we probably did it for about 55, 56. And let it get away.
0: All right, got to get to a break coming up next. It's time for this week's Cornhusker Conversation. We learn about Vincent Genitone. 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
10: 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The leap, is he in? Touchdown, Nebraska!
11: My dad actually played football at Washington State. He was, I believe he was a captain for the Rose Bowl and the Holiday Bowl. I think he coached at Western Washington. But after that, he coached for Idaho. Shortly after that, he decided to join the military. So we moved to Fort Benning, Georgia. He went through training there. He went through Ranger School, all those things. Then we went to Fort Polk, Louisiana. He was deployed to Afghanistan for a year. Then when he got out, we moved to Casper, Wyoming. We were there for about 6 years. When COVID happened, that's when we moved to North Platte, Nebraska. Started out there, started football, wrestling, all those things. During wrestling, my junior year, won the state title. After that, you know, things just started kind of keep taking off with football and wrestling, and ended up going to Montana for 2 years on scholarship. The way my family has raised me is just always working hard, always doing the right thing. Things might always not go the way you want them to, but just kind of keeping your nose down, grinding. And my family faith is a huge thing too, so just believing that God's got a plan and trusting that process. You know, I've always had the dream of going to play in the NFL. I think I was just looking at what Nebraska could do. After Coach Will had been here for a season, I decided to come back home, walk on here, and if I have an opportunity to go play here, even if it's a walk-on, like what better place to go and try to get to that next level, because that's where I want to be. Coming in as a walk-on, like I knew that like, I wasn't going to get anything handed to me, I had to go work for it. But it made it really easy when I got here with the staff and everything because I didn't feel like I was treated like a walk-on. I felt like I was everybody else and was given the same opportunities that everyone else had. I remember when I first got here, my whole mentality was just thinking, how am I going to get on the field? And the first thought was, I'm going to go get on special teams. Once you can travel, then, you know, opportunities can kind of open up for you. The consistency and always working hard and just knowing that, like, you know, maybe I'm on scout team right now and feel like every day's a grind. We go out there on Tuesdays for Bloody Tuesday and we're popping pads and it's real physical. You're going against the number one defense. Your hope might not be that high because you're like, man, the offense is on the other field, you know, run what's going to be in the game. I'm over here. But I think at the end of the day, you just got to set that to the side and just focus on like what you can control and just trying to keep working hard. And then when Coach EJ has us in the meeting rooms and he's teaching us the game plan and all that kind of stuff, just being locked in on that so that when, you know, my opportunity was able to come, that I could take advantage of it.
12: Michigan State's got the momentum now on their side with a long drive.
13: This is a big drive here momentum-wise for Nebraska. Meanwhile, power back Vincent Janatone's in the game, 3rd and 1 from the Spartan 16.
11: Heard our play call, and I was just like, all right, it's team compete. I'm going to go execute it.
13: Janatone, he has a seam up the middle. Burrows for a first down of the 12, gain of 4.
11: There wasn't really any other second thought. It was just kind of, that's the protection. That's the routes I got. Got it.
13: 2 wide each way. They wind the clock. 3, looks over the middle, flips to the Janatone 10, left side 5, to the pylon, he's in! Touchdown! Scores! Vincent Janatone, how about that? You never know who's going to step up, former Montana Grizzly.
12: He is beloved by his teammates, everybody's celebrating and cheering for him.
11: I just think it's just like a brotherhood situation, you know, I feel like we're a tight-knit group. Being able to trust each other and then support each other, it's a lot easier to support your brother if he's supporting you. And so just having that back and forth and kind of that unity that we have on our team makes it really easy for guys to love the success you're having, even if it's not success for them. Or the running back room especially, and how tight we are. Any one of those guys could have gone out there and executed the play. I got the opportunity, and I'm very grateful for that. We like to say we're the best running back group in the nation. I think I try to show that when I'm out there, just like Jamal Rule and Isaiah and Kai and Quinn and Booth, we all show that every time they're on the field. So
13: offset Maryland eye in a 3-point stance. Calandra takes a snap, handoff. Janatone launches in. A night he'll never forget for the North Platte kid. And that will do it. The Huskers to 1-0 in Big Ten play.
11: It was really special. You know, just seeing him after the game, just kind of embracing and hug. And yeah, like he's always believed in me, and I've known that. Just to be able to kind of like prove it was very special, and it was a very sweet moment.
1: I'm not a big, like, hey, this guy, that guy, because I think we all sacrifice our blood, okay? I would like to this one time give a game ball to somebody. Guys, where's Janatone at?
0: Yeah! Coach has played linebacker. He's been on special teams, but just quite a story for the Nebraska kid.
1: Yeah, well, I think the biggest thing with Vince is just, number one, he's so talented. I mean, he's unbelievably gifted, big, fast, strong. Has a great, great, great mindset, and you know, we're lucky to have him here. He does a great job for us.
0: All right, got to get to a break. When we come back, final thoughts from the head coach. Keep it here on the Husker Football Show, presented by Medica Health Plans.
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0: Welcome back. Final segment here of the Husker Football Show presented by Medica. Up next, Nebraska will look to bounce back on the road at Oregon and a late kickoff, 10 p.m. Central Time. How do you adjust to that?
1: Asking the guys to go to bed a little bit later each night this week. You know, we'll finish that game probably at about 2 a.m. our time. So, you know, there's obviously a challenge to that, but we'd like to have the type of team, and we believe we have the type of team that isn't going to let the venue or the time affect the way we play.
0: Oregon coming off a loss to UCLA, but that's another talented football team you guys will be facing there on the road.
1: Yeah, they're still in the top 25 in back-to-back CFP runs. They're elitely talented, well-coached by Dan Lanning, so it'll be a great, great, great opportunity for us.
0: All right, best of luck. That's going to do it for this episode of the Husker Football Show presented by Medica. Thanks for watching. We'll see you next week.

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1: Democrat Dan Osborne can't call himself a Democrat publicly.
2: I can't say those words. I have people recording me.
1: But behind closed doors is the Democrat Dan Osborne fiesta.
2: I can't say I want to abolish ICE. I can't say those words. I'll be fucked.
3: There definitely needs to be a clear path to citizenship. Let's give him a damn Social Security card already.
1: We hear you, Democrat Dan Osborne, loud and clear. Defend American Jobs is responsible for the content of this ad.
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0: Well, hello there. It's Tuesday, October 13th, and you're watching News Channel Nebraska. My name's Eric McKay. Thank you so much for joining us. Hope your day's going well so far. Coming up for you this hour, why some gas station owners say that the measures taken to lower diesel costs haven't really changed things all that much as of yet. You'll hear what they're saying coming up. And the company behind a planned rare earth mine down in southeast Nebraska making a big announcement on a potential buyer. That story and much more coming up. But first, that warmth in the rear view, fall is officially started. Michael J. Anthony has the details now in your AccuWeather forecast.
1: Well, it's officially been autumn for about 3 weeks, but fall feels like it has fallen now, as we'll see highs in the 50s and 60s all across the state. A little warmer in the southeast corner, where it'll stay up around 70 today. Tonight, dropping down into the 30s and 40s all across Nebraska. Again, your southeast corner will be the warm spot with low 50s. We are going to see plenty of rain all across Nebraska. Some good news is that we're not expecting any severe weather as originally anticipated over the next few days. Could see up to about an inch or so of rain between Tuesday and Wednesday, primarily in the southern and southeast areas with a few thunder showers. Wednesday, staying cool, 40s and 50s across most of Nebraska, 60s in the east, and rain out in the panhandle and across the southern half of Nebraska with a few thunder showers down south.
0: We'll have your full forecast coming up later this hour. First, though, let's take a look at our top headlines today. A southeast Nebraska man accused of inappropriate contact with a teen at an underage drinking party he hosted at his house. 51-year-old Chad Sturr arrested over the weekend. Authorities were called to a party at a York County home where they say they found 28 juveniles and numerous alcoholic beverages. Sheriff's officials say the teens told them Sturr was the only adult at the party, that he had touched a teenage girl inappropriately. Authorities say they also didn't just find alcohol, but marijuana and psilocybin mushrooms. Sturr was found hiding behind a wall on the property and arrested. He now faces multiple felony sexual assault and drug charges. A Nebraska City police officer being charged after a state patrol investigation into allegations of animal abuse. 32-year-old Officer Jacob Stenka was arrested on one felony count of animal cruelty. It stems from a complaint by a neighbor into the heat-related death of a dog earlier this summer. The neighbor told authorities the dog was left in extreme temperatures in late July. Stenka, a canine officer with Nebraska City, but the deceased dog is not the one used by police. He's been suspended by Nebraska City's police department. His next court hearing set for October 22nd. It's now been 1 week since President Donald Trump signed an executive order allowing untaxed red dye diesel on roads. That followed a similar order by Nebraska Governor Jim Pillen a week earlier. But gas stations that sell dyed diesel say the move's not given them a significant boost in customers. One Lincoln gas station said they've seen about a dozen people put red dyed diesel in their tanks over the last week. They say some drivers could be avoiding the fuel because of the effect the red dye can have on their tanks.
2: The problem I see by letting people put dyed diesel in the

0: on-road vehicles is that diesel is dyed and it stains. And it takes a lot of clean diesel or on-road diesel to go through that tank to clean that dye out.
1: Hill has said there are also questions about how long a grace period would last once the executive orders end. The federal tax waiver lasts until the end of the year. Nebraska's exemption currently only lasts 90 days. The company behind a planned rare earth mine in southeast Nebraska says it's found a buyer for the product it plans on selling. Officials with NIO Corp announced today that commodities trader Traxys North America has entered a 15-year contract to purchase 100% of the minerals mined from Elk Creek. NIO Corp has plans to mine minerals like scandium and titanium from the site in Johnson County. The project's been highlighted as a key component of the Trump administration's Project Vault, an effort aimed at strengthening domestic mineral supply chains. The 15-year contract, not a done deal yet. Company officials say it's contingent on NIO Corp meeting its financing and construction milestones. They hope to have mining started by 2029. A longtime fundraiser in western Nebraska continuing to support food pantries within its coverage area. The North Platte Kiwanis Club says it raised just over $9,000 this year for area food pantries. Kiwanis officials say their annual fundraiser now in its 34th year. Most of the money comes from local businesses, community members, and other sponsors who contribute ahead of the group's annual pasta dinner.
2: There are four active pantries in town in North Platte, and there's the one in Sutherland, Hershey Sutherland. It's over in Sutherland. And we started including them probably 10 years ago because we were getting some donations out of those communities, and so we want to give that back.
1: Kiwan officials say the donation especially important this year as clients adjust after the town of Sutherland lost its grocery store earlier this year. More news next. You're watching News Channel Nebraska.
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1: Is 8 enough? That's the question facing Nebraska voters this November. A Northeast Nebraska state senator asking for state senators' term limits to be extended. Zach Polk has more.
6: Term limits are a hot-button issue these days, and one that the general public tends to all agree are needed in today's government. When it comes to the state Senate seats, the conversation has turned to not if term limits are necessary, but how long the term should be. Nebraska Senator Robert Dover has proposed an amendment to increase the term limit to 12 years. That's 3 consecutive terms, 4 years each. He believes 2 terms, 8 years in total, just isn't enough time for senators to really get the knowledge and experience needed to make a change.
7: You don't figure it out your first year. And here's the thing is, we're even using the words like calendar years, right? So you don't figure it out in the first 30 days. That's 1 year. You don't figure it out in the next 60-day session. That is basically

0: 5 months, right? And so people don't realize that.
1: And fifth-ranked Minnesota State next Saturday. And the NSAA Girls Golf Championships are underway across Nebraska. Class A being played at Riverside Golf Club in Grand Island. The defending champs, Omaha Merritt.
2: More time to get the job done.
0: Someone who's against it can say, we're giving them 8 years. Why would we want to give them 12 years? But most people never understand that 8 years is less than 2 years because it's a part-time job.
2: The legislation resolution 19CA is up for the public to vote on this upcoming election. In Beatrice, Zach Polk, News Channel Nebraska.
1: A Grand Island nonprofit moving forward with a nearly $12 million housing project aimed at helping families facing homelessness. Hope Harbor recently broke ground on its new Lighthouse Apartments development. The $11.9 million project will bring 20 apartments to Grand Island, combining permanent housing with on-site support services. The goal is to help people experiencing chronic homelessness and those with disabilities.
3: This housing will be specific for a certain population. We're looking for people that have chronic homelessness or disability, and they will get supportive services as part of that, but they'll have their own lease. It'll be their apartment, and they'll get to kind of start over fresh in their own space. We'll have some units that will be considered what we would call market rate, which actually we will prioritize people with HUD vouchers for those units as well. So what we're really looking for is an opportunity to add housing for families that are in that lowest income bracket.
1: Hope Harbor says the need is significant. They say hundreds of people are already on local housing waiting lists. The apartments are expected to be finished sometime within the next year to 18 months. Well, we saw a series of record highs. We're going to be getting back to normal the rest of this week, though. Details next in your AccuWeather forecast. This is News Channel Nebraska.
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overnight lows. Yeah, those are our highs today. It still is going to be a little bit warmer in the southeast corner with highs around 70, but 50s and 60s for the rest of the state. And it looks like it's going to stay

0: that way for the most part for the rest of this week. We might get a little warming trend next week, but it's definitely feeling like October and fall for the next several days. Tonight, dropping down into the 30s and 40s across most of Nebraska. Again, your warm pocket is going to be right down there in the southeast corner with low 50s for the overnight lows. One thing we'll all be experiencing tonight, rain all across the state. Thankfully, not expecting any severe weather. They had anticipated that for tonight and tomorrow, especially in the central and south central areas. But now they're just saying a few thunder showers. Most of those rumbles are going to stay south of the border down in Kansas. Could see about an inch or so of rain over the next day or so. We'll see more cool temps tomorrow. 50s and 60s all across Nebraska. A little chillier out west, a little warmer in the east. And again, more rain across pretty much everything except for northeast and north central Nebraska. Again, just your run-of-the-mill showers there. No hail or high winds expected. And again, about anywhere from a half inch to an inch of rain over the next day or so.
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8: 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Let's take a look at some other top stories from around the state today. What do homemade hot air balloons have to do with preparing students for the future? Quite a bit, as it turns out. Casey Wannenberg takes us to Valentine, where students are learning about science and engineering while also building skills that can carry them far beyond the classroom.
9: 3, 2, 1.
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9: Now you're gonna go down to the pipe.
10: Launching homemade hot air balloons.
11: I'd say it's a lot more fun because you actually get the chance to make something instead of

0: just doing worksheets and stuff.
1: Valentine 8th graders Veda Dent.
0: We hope that he doesn't blow up.
1: And Ella Eggert.
2: How so, heat yeah. works.
0: Yeah.
2: Science.
1: Were among the students who designed and built the balloons at the end of last school year.
3: We did it last spring, and the weather conditions at the end of the year were not cooperating, and it needs to be a cooler day, so this was perfect today. Why is it going to go up? Exactly. And when will it come down? Yeah, when the heat escapes. So
1: Michelle Tinnett teaches STEAM, short for Science, Technology, Engineering, Arts, and Mathematics.
3: Learning how to collaborate with others, learning the process, working through different types of engineering steps that they've done. Because we also did marble runs, same thing. They all said if we could do it again, we'd do it a little bit differently.
4: One.
1: The students started with a basic pattern and a few supplies.
5: We got like a bunch of these parchment papers and we glued them together like over and under. And then we took like a metal ring about yay big, and then we just glued it on top so it kind of creates a ring.
3: Our wind's kind of coming out of the northwest.
1: In addition to learning about science and engineering,
3: sometimes they do catch fire.
1: Tinnett hopes this project helps launch some important life skills too.
3: The ultimate thing is not giving up, and when things fail, trying again. And sometimes they did have to collaborate with maybe not their best friends, and learning how to work with others obviously is a life skill. And so all those processes put together is going to make them, whether they be engineers or designers or whatever or not, you're still going to have to collaborate and work with others at all times.
1: With the balloons ready, it was time to see which ones would rise to the occasion.
4: 3, 2, 1.
1: Not a single one caught fire, landed in the trees, or got tangled in electrical lines.
5: I'll go get it.
1: Some, like Tilden Foster's, drifted beyond school property.
4: 2, 1, go.
1: But Eggert's balloon, named Bob, traveled the farthest.
3: It's going so far.
1: It sailed past the trees, across the road, and well beyond school grounds.
6: Did a lot better than I thought it was going to do.
1: Whether the balloon soared beyond expectations,
6: my balloon kind of ate,
1: or didn't quite get the lift their creators had hoped for, these students walked away with a science lesson they likely won't forget. In Valentine, Casey Wunnenberg, News Channel, Nebraska.
7: A cooler temperatures are moving in, and so is the chance of thunderstorms in parts of the state today. Details next in your AccuWeather forecast. 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
8: Can't call himself a Democrat publicly.
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8: 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Defend American Jobs is responsible for the content of this ad.
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4: I wouldn't exactly pack away the shorts and sandals yet, but hopefully you got at least a sweater or light jacket on deck for the rest of this week. As you can see, these are our highs today. Normally, those are the colors and numbers you see for the overnight lows, but yes, fall has fallen. 50s and 60s across most of Nebraska. A little warmer in the southeast corner, going to stay right around 70 today, and that is going to be the warm pocket for the next several days. Tonight will drop down into the 30s and 40s across the state. Again, your hot spot, well, as hot as that can be, low 50s for the southeast corner. We will see showers all across Nebraska tonight. There is some good news with this. Originally, they had anticipated the possibility of some severe weather with like hail or high winds for the central and south central and maybe even southeast parts of the state. Now they're saying just your run-of-the-mill rain. Most of those rumbles of thunder are going to stay south of the border into Kansas. Could see about an inch or so of rain over the next day or two. We'll see more cool temps on Wednesday with highs only in the 40s out in the panhandle, 50s for most of the state, 60s in the east, and showers just about everywhere except for north central and northeast Nebraska. Again, just your standard rain, no severe weather, hail or high winds expected, should be relatively normal October weather. And that's going to be the case for the rest of the week, at least until next week, when we might see a little warming trend again. As you can see, for the northeast, 50s and 60s all week, and then we warm up a tick into the 70s early next week with lots of sunshine. So we may get not really a blast of summer weather, but some unseasonably warm stuff next week. Same for the southeast, where it is going to be one of the warmest spots of the state all week, and then you'll see those upper 60s, low 70s next week with lots of sunshine. Central, 50s and 60s, and then, yeah, you're getting some sun, you're getting some 70s too. I'm gonna feel like Oprah. You get some sun, you get some warmth, you get some sun. Yeah, northwest, big time. In fact, you get it a little bit earlier than everyone. Look at that, sunshine and 76 for mid-October. Oh yeah, and staying up in the 70s into early next week. And again, once we get through about two or three rainy days today through Thursday there, Mr. Sun is gonna make a big time reappearance. Southwest also looking great, maybe not the whole weekend, but yeah, not too shabby there. You get some rainy, cool days, and then just in time for some weekend fun, heading out to the pumpkin patch or whatever your plans are, Mother Nature will not interfere, and it's going to stay nice that way into next week. So yes, feeling like October now, cool, wet for most of us for Tuesday through Thursday, and then sunning up and warming up either for the weekend or next week.
5: What do homemade hot air balloons have to do with preparing students for the future? Quite a bit. As it turns out, Casey Wannenberg takes us to Valentine, where students are learning about science and engineering while also building skills that can carry them far beyond the classroom.
6: Three, two, one.
7: This probably isn't what you picture when you think of a typical day in the classroom.
6: Now you're gonna go down to the pipe.
7: Launching homemade hot air balloons.
8: I'd say it's a lot more fun because you actually get the chance to make something instead of just doing worksheets and stuff.
7: Valentine eighth graders Veda Dent.
8: And we hope that he doesn't blow up.
7: And Ella Eggert.
9: How so, heat yeah. works.
8: Yeah.
9: Science.
7: Were among the students who designed and built the balloons at the end of last school year.
10: We did it last spring and the weather conditions at the end of the year were not cooperating and it needs to be a cooler day. So this was perfect today.
6: Why is it going to go up? Exactly. And when will it come down? Yeah, when the heat escapes. So
7: Michelle Tinnett teaches STEAM, short for Science, Technology, Engineering, Arts, and Mathematics.
10: Learning how to collaborate with others, learning the process, working through different types of engineering steps that they've done. Because we also did marble runs, same thing. They all said if we could do it again, we'd do it a little bit differently.
9: One.
7: The students started with a basic pack.

0: pattern and a few supplies.
1: We got like a bunch of these parchment papers and we glued them together like over and under. And then we took like a metal ring about yay big, and then we just glued it on top so it kind of creates a ring.
2: Our wind's kind of coming out of the northwest.
0: In addition to learning about science and engineering,
2: sometimes they do catch fire.
0: Tinnant hopes this project helps launch some important life skills too.
2: The ultimate thing is not giving up, and when things fail, trying again. And sometimes they did have to collaborate with maybe not their best friends, and learning how to work with others obviously is a life skill. And so all those processes put together is going to make them, whether they be engineers or designers or whatever or not, you're still going to have to collaborate and work with others at all times.
0: With the balloons ready, it was time to see which ones would rise to the occasion.
2: 3, 2, 1.
0: Not a single one caught fire, landed in the trees, or got tangled in electrical lines.
1: I'll go get it.
0: Some, like Tilden Foster's, drifted beyond school property.
2: 2, 1, go.
0: But Eggert's balloon, named Bob, traveled the farthest.
3: It's going so far.
0: It sailed past the trees, across the road, and well beyond school grounds.
3: Did a lot better than I thought it was going to do.
0: Whether the balloon soared beyond expectations,
3: my balloon kind of ate,
0: or didn't quite get the lift their creators had hoped for, these students walked away with a science lesson they likely won't forget. In Valentine, Casey Wunnenberg, News Channel, Nebraska.
4: Less than a month before the election, a high-profile Democrat being targeted by federal officials. Details next. First, Michael J. Anthony in your AccuWeather forecast.
5: Well, it's officially been autumn for about 3 weeks, but fall feels like it has fallen now, as we'll see highs in the 50s and 60s all across the state. A little warmer in the southeast corner, where it'll stay up around 70 today. Tonight, dropping down into the 30s and 40s all across Nebraska. Again, your southeast corner will be the warm spot with low 50s. We are going to see plenty of rain all across Nebraska. Some good news is that we're not expecting any severe weather as originally anticipated over the next few days. Could see up to about an inch or so of rain between Tuesday and Wednesday, primarily in the southern and southeast areas with a few thunder showers. Wednesday, staying cool, 40s and 50s across most of Nebraska, 60s in the east, and rain out in the panhandle and across the southern half of Nebraska with a few thundershowers down south.
4: Federal officers executed a search warrant early yesterday at Representative Ilhan Omar's Washington, D.C. house. It has some Democrats accusing the federal government of weaponization. Sherelle Hubbard has the details.
6: The Washington, D.C. area home of Minnesota Congresswoman Ilhan Omar raided.
7: I thought they were banging on my door because I'm a light sleeper. It was about 4:30 in the morning, and they told me to go back inside, and I did.
6: Neighbor Sharon Jackson was awakened when federal agents executed a search warrant Monday morning at Ilhan Omar's residence. The Department of Justice confirmed investigators with Homeland Security Investigations were involved. That's the branch of Homeland Security that oversees criminal investigations, but authorities have not said what prompted the search.
7: I saw them with blue gloves on. I said, I hope everybody's okay.
6: The Minnesota Democrat posted on social media she was okay, but said she believes the action against her was, quote, an attempt to target political enemies and weaponize federal law enforcement. In the post, Omar called the search part of a political intimidation campaign by President Trump and said that she will not be silenced. Since joining Congress, Omar has been a frequent target of Trump. He doubled down on the rhetoric Monday, but said he was not involved in the search.
8: Well, I understand they're looking at her very carefully. I've always vowed that it'd be totally crooked personally, but that has nothing to do with me.
6: Constituents of Omar rallied around her Monday evening in Minnesota.
9: When immigrants are under attack, what do we do?
10: Stand up, fight back.
6: Omar is running for re-election with early voting in Minnesota well underway. I'm Sherelle Hubbard reporting.
4: There's another new scam tied to artificial intelligence, and businesses are being told to be on the lookout. They're fake AI-generated receipts used by scammers to get fraudulent refunds.

0: Bill Churchwell has more on how one Western wear business was victimized.
1: In a town like Alice,
2: hello, welcome in.
1: Walking into Horseshoes Western Wear is all about

0: out there. I don't know. They did get the refund for it. They found out after that it was AI generated.
1: The real receipt on the left, the fake one on the right. When the store compared the documents, employees found differences, including the wrong address.
2: There was a lot of little hiccups in it. Just be more cautious, look at your receipts, pay attention to your systems, just keep track of your inventory.
1: The Better Business Bureau says artificial intelligence is making it easier for scammers to create convincing documents, meaning businesses can't always rely on obvious mistakes to spot a fake.
3: This is what scammers prey on. This is what we tell people all the time. Whether you're a business or you're a consumer, what they want is for you to rush and to not have the time to verify, to ask questions, to look at that receipt a little closer. So that's what they prey on, is us being in so much of a rush that we don't have time to double check things.
4: Thank you, ma'am.
1: Back in Alice, employees here hope sharing their experience will help other small businesses avoid the same mistake.
0: You know, we never thought it would happen to us. And we didn't even know something like that even existed, you know, so, you know, just for them to be aware and just be on the lookout. If it happened to us, it can happen to anybody.
5: Americans are expected to spend a staggering $13.5 billion this year on Halloween. Despite current economic uncertainty, the National Retail Federation says consumers aren't cutting back on the spooky season. Maribel Gonzalez breaks down the numbers.
6: The rise in gas prices is not scaring people away from celebrating Halloween this year.
7: They're making room in their budgets and they might be cutting back other places or being a little bit more savvy than you would otherwise see with how they're approaching the holiday and what they want.
6: The National Retail Federation's annual consumer survey estimates people in the U.S. will spend an average of $13.5 billion or around $115 each on Halloween, topping last year's record spending of $13.1 billion.
7: Top categories are exactly what you would think they would be: the candy, costumes, and of course decorations for their yard and their house.
6: 74% of people say they will celebrate this upcoming Halloween, and Allison Zeller with the NFR says this year consumers are planning ahead.
7: About half of shoppers are shopping for Halloween before October, and many of them are shopping for Halloween before September.
6: Discount stores, specialty shops, online sites, and local small businesses remain top spots where people get their Halloween merchandise, with AI now also playing a significant role.
7: It's easier than ever, especially with AI tools, to shop many retailers until you get the best price or get the price in the product that you want.
6: I'm Maribel Gonzalez reporting.
5: A cooler temperatures are moving in, and so is the chance of thunderstorms in parts of the state today. Details next in your AccuWeather forecast. 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
8: News Channel Nebraska is televising college football this weekend. 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
10: That you normally see for our overnight lows, yeah, those are our highs today. It still is going to be a little bit warmer in the southeast corner with highs around 70, but 50s and 60s for the rest of the state, and it looks like it's going to stay that way for the most part for the rest of this week. We might get a little warming trend next week, but it's definitely feeling like October and fall for the next several days. Tonight, dropping down into the 30s and 40s across most of Nebraska. Again, your warm pocket is going to be right down there in the southeast corner with low 50s for the overnight lows. One thing we'll all be experiencing tonight, rain all across the state. Thankfully, not expecting any severe weather. They had anticipated that for tonight and tomorrow, especially in the central and south central areas. But now they're just saying a few thunder showers. Most of those rumbles are going to stay south of the border down in Kansas. Could see about an inch or so of rain over the next day or so. We'll see more cool temps tomorrow. 50s and 60s all across Nebraska. A little chillier out west, a little warmer in the east. And again, more rain across pretty much everything except for

0: for northeast and north central Nebraska. Again, just your run-of-the-mill showers there, no hail or high winds expected. And again, about anywhere from a half inch to an inch of rain over the next day or so.
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7: Boundaries and consent can differ greatly from person to person, and it's important to establish those boundaries with the person you're seeing.
8: I think that, especially if you're just starting a relationship, you need to ask every single time.
9: Just ask. And if you're not sure, ask again.
10: USDA got punched in the gut for the markets for the second time in 2 weeks on Friday by raising its U.S. corn yield forecast by 1.7 bushels per acre as traders anticipating a decrease. Hi, I'm Susan Littlefield with the American Ag Network. The report of last Friday showed that grains were extended by technical-driven selling. Now that the dust has settled, Connor Bridgman, a hedge strategist at Ag Market, talks more about what those numbers had to say.
11: The average estimate was we were going to see yield drop, maybe stay the same. We did not get that at all. We saw yield go higher in a big way, right? We're now at a 181, back above 180, up 2.7 bushel on yield. So that's the shock. That's the surprise. We saw yield go higher. And with that, we saw corn carry out go higher as well. And we saw yield jump up, but we saw total use jump up as well. But still, that ending stocks number increased 282 million metric tons. So, the story was getting below that 10% stocks to use and how bullish that could be. Now we're comfortably above that 10% stocks to use. Report much more muted, much more in line with expectations on soybeans. You know, we saw yield go up ever so slightly from a 52.8 to a 53.1. Not a whole lot of changes. We saw exports increase a little bit, where ending stocks, we went from a 310 to a 315. Slight jump, but nothing out of the ordinary.
10: Where a big chunk of the production increase came from had to be a big surprise and is likely to be met with more skepticism as USDA raised its Nebraska yield estimate by 11 bushels per acre. That's boosting production there by nearly 107 million bushels. If you ask farmers and those that I had the chance to talk to over this last weekend, they're questioning. I'm Susan Littlefield with the American Ag Network. Chunk of the production increase came from had to be a big surprise and is likely to be met with more skepticism as USDA raised its Nebraska yield estimate by 11 bushels per acre. That's boosting production there by nearly 107 million bushels. If you ask farmers and those that I had the chance to talk to over this last weekend, they're questioning. I'm Susan Littlefield with the American Ag Network.
0: Welcome back to News Channel Nebraska. Let's take a look at some other top stories from around the state today. There are three ballot initiatives this general election in Nebraska. They seek to add new language to the state constitution, but the language of Initiative Measure 442 isn't new to Nebraska politics. Brendan Priceman has more.
12: Initiative measure number 442 is on the ballot this year in Nebraska, and the language might be a little familiar. That is because the goal of the measure is to enshrine parts of the 2025 Stand With Women Act into the Nebraska state constitution. I asked State Senator Kathleen Kauth, who sponsored the Stand With Women Act, why people felt the need to make the constitutional addition, even though the Stand With Women Act passed the state legislature 33-16 in 2025.
13: Well, to rewrite the Constitution, you have to get it on the ballot, and it has to be voted on by everyone in the state. To overturn a law, you need 33 votes on the floor of the legislature.
12: So what exactly could the Constitution be rewritten to include? The text says, schools must expressly designate each athletic team or sport as one of the following based on biological sex: males, men, or boys, females, women, or girls, or co-ed or mixed. The amendment also reads, athletic teams or sports designated for females, women, or girls shall not be open to students of the male sex. The Stand With Women Act also reads, quote, a student shall provide confirmation of such student's sex on a document signed by a doctor or signed under the authority of a doctor. Kauth says that this confirmation would come from tests like cheek swabs rather than birth certificates, since birth certificates can be changed after birth. Kauth did say that she's not against transgender athletes playing sports, but did make it clear that the rights of those athletes to play sports should not outweigh the rights of other athletes to privacy and fairness.
13: I recommend that every kid play sports of some sort, but you play it based on your biological sex. We should be supporting those kids, but not in this way, because supporting those kids in this way hurts other kids.
12: Now, should this amendment pass, it will apply to any public school in the state of Nebraska at any level, as well as any private educational institution that competes with those public schools in athletics. Election day is November 3rd. In Sydney, Brendan Prizman, News Channel Nebraska.
0: Want to watch the Huskers this weekend? Get ready to stay up late. We'll tell you how the team is prepping next in sports. 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
14: Weighed the shorts and sandals yet, but hopefully you got at least a sweater or light jacket on deck for the rest of this week. As you can see, these are our highs today. Normally, those are the colors and numbers you see for the overnight lows, but yes, fall has fallen. 50s and 60s across most of Nebraska. A little warmer in the southeast corner, going to stay right around 70 today, and that is going to be the warm pocket for the next several days. Tonight will drop down into the 30s and 40s across the state. Again, your hot spot, well, as hot as that can be, low 50s for the southeast corner. We will see showers all across Nebraska tonight. There is some good news with this. Originally, they had anticipated the possibility of some severe weather with like hail or high winds for the central and south central and maybe even southeast parts of the state. Now they're saying just your run-of-the-mill rain. Most of those rumbles of thunder are going to stay south of the border into Kansas. Could see about an inch or so of rain over the next day or two. We'll see more cool temps on Wednesday with highs only in the 40s out in the panhandle, 50s for most of the state, 60s in the east, and showers just about everywhere except for north central and northeast Nebraska. Again, just your standard rain, no severe weather, hail or high winds expected, should be relatively normal October weather. And that's going to be the case for the rest of the week, at least until next week, when we might see a little warming trend again. As you can see, for the northeast, 50s and 60s all week, and then we warm up a tick into the 70s early next week with lots of sunshine. So we may get not really a blast of summer weather, but some unseasonably warm stuff next week. Same for the southeast, where it is going to be one of the warmest spots of the state all week, and then you'll see those upper 60s, low 70s next week with lots of sunshine. Central, 50s and 60s, and then, yeah, you're getting some sun, you're getting some 70s too. I'm going to feel like Oprah. You get some sun, you get some warmth, you get some sun. Yeah, northwest, big time. In fact, you get it a little bit earlier than everyone. Look at that, sunshine and 76 for mid-October. Oh, yeah, and staying up in the 70s into early next week. And again, once we get through about two or three rainy days today through Thursday there, Mr. Sun is going to make a big time reappearance. Southwest also looking great. Maybe not the whole weekend, but yeah, not too shabby there. You get some rainy, cool days, and then just in time for some weekend fun, heading out to the pumpkin patch or whatever your plans are, Mother Nature will not

0: interfere, and it's going to stay nice that way into next week. So yes, feeling like October now, cool, wet for most of us for Tuesday through Thursday, and then sunning up and warming up either for the weekend or next week.
1: Ben Osborne can't call himself a Democrat publicly.
2: I can't say those words. I have people recording me.
1: But behind closed doors is the Democrat Ben Osborne fiesta.
2: I can't say I want to abolish ICE. I can't say those words. I'll be fucked.
3: There definitely needs to be a clear path to citizenship. 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

0: things around the conference continue to change. Rivalries are renewed, first-time matchups are born, and sometimes fans have to stay up way past their bedtime to watch their teams play. Nebraska experiencing a late kickoff firsthand this Saturday in Eugene. The Huskers visit Oregon, kickoff set for 10 p.m. Central Time. To be ready for that time change, head coach Matt Rhule says the Huskers will be adapting ways to get ready for a late night.
1: People in bars in New York City will watch us. People on the West Coast will watch us. You know, I mean, it's just a lot of it just goes into sleep. And asking our guys to go to bed a little bit later each night this week. And I mean, we're going to finish this game at 2 a.m. our time, right? And so, you know, your circadian rhythm starts to shut down. So just trying to, you know, make as best as we can make 2 a.m. become 12 p.m., make 12 p.m. become 10 p.m.
0: Nebraska's meeting with Oregon Saturday, their first since 2017. The Ducks enter 3-2, ranked 25th in the coaches' poll. Well, it's been 5 years since Wayne State football found itself ranked nationally, but that streak ended this week, coming off a dominant 45-13 win over Bemidji State on Saturday. Wayne State moved to 5-1 on the season, and this week debuted at number 25 in the national coaches' poll. Their toughest test of the season waiting in the wings, though. After a bye this week, the Wildcats heading north for a game at unbeaten and fifth-ranked Minnesota State next Saturday. And the NSAA

Girls Golf Championships are underway across Nebraska. Class A being played at Riverside Golf Club in Grand Island. The defending champs, Omaha Marion, in first after day one, 12 shots clear of Kearney. Lauren Mernon leads the way for Marion at 4 over. Avery Erdman, the clubhouse leader for the Bearcats, at 9 over. Elkhorn North sitting in third place, 15 shots out of the lead. Lincoln Southwest in fourth, with Silverhawk sophomore Naren Kim, the individual leader, at 2 over par. Class B is playing in Monument Shadows and Gearing. Three teams look to be squarely in the hunt after the first 18. Gretna East and Omaha Duchenne tied after the first day. Omaha Scott Catholic just one bad hole from leapfrogging both of them, trailing by 3. Duchenne, the four-time defending state champs. They're led by Lucille McDevitt, who leads the individual race at 5 over par. Hastings sophomore Catherine Krieger is in second, a shot back. North Platte's Lake Maloney Golf Club, the site for Class C. Through one round, it appears Westholt might be bringing the championship plaque back to Atkinson. The Huskies 28 shots clear of SCOTA Central Catholic, 40 better than Grand Island Central Catholic. Aurora and Lincoln Christian in a fourth place tie. Delaney Canoost 2 under par in the first round for Westholt to lead the individual scoreboard. That's a shot better than Macy Jorgensen of Minden. And that's sports for your Tuesday. Stick around. We've got more news and weather on the way. Thanks for joining us. Have a great day. 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

Well, hello there. It's Tuesday, October 13th, and you're watching News Channel Nebraska. My name's Eric McKay. Thank you so much for joining us. Hope your day's going well so far. Coming up for you this hour, why some gas station owners say

0: that the measures taken to lower diesel costs haven't really changed things all that much as of yet. You'll hear what they're saying coming up. And the company behind a planned rare earth mine down in southeast Nebraska making a big announcement on a potential buyer. That story and much more coming up. But first, that warmth in the rear view. Fall is officially started. Michael J. Anthony has the details now in your AccuWeather forecast.
1: Well, it's officially been autumn for about 3 weeks, but fall feels like it has fallen now, as we'll see highs in the 50s and 60s all across the state. A little warmer in the southeast corner, where it'll stay up around 70 today. Tonight, dropping down into the 30s and 40s all across Nebraska. Again, your southeast corner will be the warm spot with low 50s. We are going to see plenty of rain all across Nebraska. Some good news is that we're not expecting any severe weather as originally anticipated over the next few days. Could see up to about an inch or so of rain between Tuesday and Wednesday, primarily in the southern and southeast areas with a few thunder showers. Wednesday, staying cool, 40s and 50s across most of Nebraska, 60s in the east, and rain out in the panhandle and across the southern half of Nebraska with a few thundershowers down south.
0: We'll have your full forecast coming up later this hour. First, though, let's take a look at our top headlines today. A southeast Nebraska man accused of inappropriate contact with a teen at an underage drinking party he hosted at his house. 51-year-old Chad Sturr arrested over the weekend. Authorities were called to a party at a York County home where they say they found 28 juveniles and numerous alcoholic beverages. Sheriff's officials say the teens told them Sturr was the only adult at the party, that he had touched a teenage girl inappropriately. Authorities say they also didn't just find alcohol, but marijuana and psilocybin mushrooms. Sturr was found hiding behind a wall on the property and arrested. He now faces multiple felony sexual assault and drug charges. A Nebraska City police officer being charged after a state patrol investigation into allegations of animal abuse. 32-year-old Officer Jacob Stenka was arrested on one felony count of animal cruelty. It stems from a complaint by a neighbor into the heat-related death of a dog earlier this summer. The neighbor told authorities the dog was left in extreme temperatures in late July. Stenka, a canine officer with Nebraska City, but the deceased dog is not the one used by police. He's been suspended by Nebraska City's police department. His next court hearing set for October 22nd. It's now been 1 week since President Donald Trump signed an executive order allowing untaxed red dye diesel on roads. That followed a similar order by Nebraska Governor Jim Pillen a week earlier. But gas stations that sell dyed diesel say the move's not given them a significant boost in customers. One Lincoln gas station said they've seen about a dozen people put red dyed diesel in their tanks over the last week. They say some drivers could be avoiding the fuel because of the effect the red dye can have on their tanks.
2: The problem I see by letting people put dyed diesel in their on-road vehicles is that diesel is dyed and it stains. And it takes a lot of clean diesel or on-road diesel to go through that tank to clean that dye out.
0: Hillis said there are also questions about how long a grace period would last once the executive orders end. The federal tax waiver lasts until the end of the year. Nebraska's exemption currently only lasts 90 days. The company behind a planned rare earth mine in southeast Nebraska says it's found a buyer for the product it plans on selling. Officials with NIO Corp announced today that commodities trader Traxys North America has entered a 15-year contract to purchase 100% of the minerals mined from Elk Creek. NIO Corp has plans to mine minerals like scandium and titanium from the site in Johnson County. The project's been highlighted as a key component of the Trump administration's Project Vault, an effort aimed at strengthening domestic mineral supply chains. The 15-year contract, not a done deal yet. Company officials say it's contingent on NIO Corp meeting its financing and construction milestones. They hope to have mining started by 2029. A longtime fundraiser in western Nebraska continuing to support food pantries within its coverage area. The North Platte Kiwanis Club says it raised just over $9,000 this year for area food pantries. Kiwanis officials say their annual fundraiser now in its 34th year. Most of the money comes from local businesses, community members, and other sponsors who contribute ahead of the group's annual pasta dinner.
3: There are four active pantries in town in North Platte. And there's the one in Sutherland, Hershey Sutherland, it's over in Sutherland. And we started including them probably 10 years ago because we were getting some donations out of those communities, and so we want to give that back.
0: Kiwan officials say the donation is especially important this year as clients adjust after the town of Sutherland lost its grocery store earlier this year. More news next. You're watching News Channel Nebraska.
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7: It's like a thousand little

0: enough? That's the question facing Nebraska voters this November. A Northeast Nebraska state senator asking for state senators' term limits to be extended. Zach Polk has more.
1: Term limits are a hot-button issue these days, and one that the general public tends to all agree are needed in today's government. When it comes to the state Senate seats, the conversation has turned to not if term limits are necessary, but how long the term should be. Nebraska Senator Robert Dover has proposed an amendment to increase the term limit to 12 years. That's three consecutive terms, 4 years each. He believes 2 terms, 8 years in total, just isn't enough time for senators to really get the knowledge and experience needed to make a change.
2: You don't figure it out your first year. And here's the thing is, we're even using the words like calendar years, right? So you don't figure it out in the first 30 days. That's 1 year. You don't figure it out in the next 60-day session. That is basically 5 months, right? And so people don't realize that.
3: Critics believe this is a step in the wrong direction. The term career politician has been thrown around a lot nowadays, and a similar amendment to this one did not pass back in 2012. Senator Dover understands the hesitation from the public, but does believe the Senate needs just a little bit more time to get the job done.
2: Someone who's against it can say, well, giving him 8 years, why would we want to give him 12 years? But most people never understand that 8 years is less than 2 years. Because it's a part-time job.
1: The legislation resolution 19CA is up for the public to vote on this upcoming election. In Beatrice, Zach Polk, News Channel Nebraska.
0: A Grand Island nonprofit moving forward with a nearly $12 million housing project aimed at helping families facing homelessness. Hope Harbor recently broke ground on its new Lighthouse Apartments development. The $11.9 million project will bring 20 apartments to Grand Island, combining permanent housing with on-site support services. The goal is to help people experiencing chronic homelessness and those with disabilities.
4: This housing will be specific for a certain population. We're looking for people that have chronic homelessness.

0: homelessness or disability, and they will get supportive services as part of that, but they'll have their own lease. It'll be their apartment, and they'll get to kind of start over fresh in their own space. We'll have some units that will be considered what we would call market rate, which actually we will prioritize people with HUD vouchers for those units as well. So what we're really looking for is an opportunity to add housing for families that are in that lowest income bracket.
1: Hope Harbor says the need is significant. They say hundreds of people are already on local housing waiting lists. The apartments are expected to be finished sometime within the next year to 18 months. Well, we saw a series of record highs. We're going to be getting back to normal the rest of this week, though. Details next in your AccuWeather forecast. This is News Channel Nebraska.
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12: Colors that you normally see for our overnight lows, yeah, those are our highs today. It still is going to be a little bit warmer in the southeast corner with highs around 70, but 50s and 60s for the rest of the state. And it looks like it's going to stay that way for the most part for the rest of this week. We might get a little warming trend next week, but it's definitely feeling like October and fall for the next several days. Tonight, dropping down into the 30s and 40s across most of Nebraska. Again, your warm pocket is going to be right down there in the southeast corner with low 50s for the overnight lows. One thing we'll all be experiencing tonight, rain all across the state. Thankfully, not expecting any severe weather. They had anticipated that for tonight and tomorrow, especially in the central and south central areas. But now they're just saying a few thunder showers. Most of those rumbles are going to stay south of the border down in Kansas. Could see about an inch or so of rain over the next day or so. We'll see more cool temps tomorrow. 50s and 60s all across Nebraska. A little chillier out west, a little warmer in the east. And again, more rain across pretty much everything except for northeast and north central Nebraska. Again, just your run-of-the-mill showers there, no hail or high winds expected. And again, about anywhere from a half inch to an inch of rain over the next day or so.
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7: Channel Nebraska. Let's take a look at some other top stories from around the state today. What do homemade hot air balloons have to do with preparing students for the future? Quite a bit, as it turns out. Casey Wannenberg takes us to Valentine, where students are learning about science and engineering while also building skills that can carry them far beyond the classroom.
8: 3, 2, 1.
9: This probably isn't what you picture when you think of a typical day in the classroom.
8: Now you're gonna go down to the pipe.
9: Launching homemade hot air balloons.
10: I'd say it's a lot more fun because you actually get the chance to make something instead of just doing worksheets and stuff.
9: Valentine 8th graders Beta Dent.
10: We hope that he doesn't blow up.
9: And Ella Eggert.
11: How so, heat yeah. works.
10: Yeah.
11: Science.
9: Were among the students who designed and built the balloons at the end of last school year.
11: We did it last spring and the weather conditions at the end of the year were not cooperating and it needs to be a cooler day. So this was perfect today. Why is it going to go up? Exactly. And when will it come down? Yeah, when the heat escapes. So
9: Michelle Tinnett teaches STEAM, short for Science, Technology, Engineering, Arts, and Mathematics.
11: Learning how to collaborate with others, learning the process, working through different types of engineering steps that they've done. Because we also did marble runs, same thing. They all said if we could do it again, we'd do it a little bit differently.
8: One.
9: The students started with a basic pattern and a few supplies.
12: We got like a bunch of these parchment papers and we glued them together like over and under. And then we took like a metal ring about yay big and then we just glued it on top so it kind of creates a ring.
11: Our wind's kind of coming out of the northwest.
9: In addition to learning about science and engineering,
11: sometimes they do catch fire.
9: Tinnett hopes this project helps launch some important life skills too.
11: The ultimate thing is not giving up and when things fail, trying again. And so

0: sometimes they did have to collaborate with maybe not their best friends, and learning how to work with others obviously is a life skill. And so all those processes put together is going to make them, whether they be engineers or designers or whatever or not, you're still going to have to collaborate and work with others at all times.
1: With the balloons ready, it was time to see which ones would rise to the occasion.
2: 3, 2, 1.
1: Not a single one caught fire, landed in the trees, or got tangled in electrical lines.
3: I'll go get it.
1: Some, like Tilden Foster's, drifted beyond school property.
2: 2, 1, go.
1: But Eggert's balloon, named Bob, traveled the farthest.
4: It's going so far.
1: It sailed past the trees, across the road, and well beyond school grounds.
4: Did a lot better than I thought it was going to do.
1: Whether the balloon soared beyond expectations,
4: my balloon kind of ate,
1: or didn't quite get the lift their creators had hoped for, these students walked away with a science lesson they likely won't forget. In Valentine, Casey Wunnenberg, News Channel, Nebraska.
5: A cooler temperatures are moving in, and so is the chance of thunderstorms in parts of the state today. Details next in your AccuWeather forecast. 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
5: Exactly pack away the shorts and sandals yet, but hopefully you got at least a sweater or light jacket on deck for the rest of this week. As you can see, these are our highs today. Normally, those are the colors and numbers you see for the overnight lows, but yes, fall has fallen. 50s and 60s across most of Nebraska. A little warmer in the southeast corner, going to stay right around 70 today, and that is going to be the warm pocket for the next several days. Tonight will drop down into the 30s and 40s across the state. Again, your hot spot, well, as hot as that can be, low 50s for the southeast corner. We will see showers all across Nebraska tonight. There is some good news with this. Originally, they had anticipated the possibility of some severe weather with like hail or high winds for the central and south central and maybe even southeast parts of the state. Now they're saying just your run-of-the-mill rain. Most of those rumbles of thunder are going to stay south of the border into Kansas. Could see about an inch or so of rain over the next day or two. We'll see more cool temps on Wednesday with highs only in the 40s out in the panhandle, 50s for most of the state, 60s,

0: in the east, and showers just about everywhere except for north central and northeast Nebraska. Again, just your standard rain, no severe weather, hail or high winds expected. Should be relatively normal October weather, and that's going to be the case for the rest of the week, at least until next week, when we might see a little warming trend again. As you can see, for the northeast, 50s and 60s all week, and then we warm up a tick into the 70s early next week with lots of sunshine. So we may get not really a blast of summer weather, but some unseasonably warm stuff next week. Same for the southeast, where it is going to be one of the warmest spots of the state all week, and then you'll see those upper 60s, low 70s next week with lots of sunshine. Central, 50s and 60s, and then, yeah, you're getting some sun, you're getting some 70s too. I'm gonna feel like Oprah. You get some sun, you get some warmth, you get some sun. Yeah, northwest, big time. In fact, you get it a little bit earlier than everyone. Look at that, sunshine and 76 for mid-October. Oh yeah, and staying up in the 70s into early next week. And again, once we get through about two or three rainy days today through Thursday there, Mr. Sun is going to make a big time reappearance. Southwest also looking great, maybe not the whole weekend, but yeah, not too shabby there. You get some rainy, cool days, and then just in time for some weekend fun, heading out to the pumpkin patch or whatever your plans are, Mother Nature will not interfere, and it's going to stay nice that way into next week. So yes, feeling like October now, cool, wet for most of us for Tuesday through Thursday, and then sunning up and warming up either for the weekend or next week.
1: What do homemade hot air balloons have to do with preparing students for the future? Quite a bit, as it turns out. Casey Wannenberg takes us to Valentine, where students are learning about science and engineering while also building skills that can carry them far beyond the classroom.
2: 3, 2, 1.
3: This probably isn't what you picture when you think of a typical day in the classroom.
4: Now you're gonna go down to the pipe.
3: Launching homemade hot air balloons.
5: I'd say it's a lot more fun because you actually get the chance to make something instead of just doing worksheets and stuff.
3: Valentine eighth graders Veda Dent.
5: We hope that he doesn't blow up.
3: And Ella Eggert.
6: How so, heat yeah. works.
5: Yeah.
6: Science.
3: Were among the students who designed and built the balloons at the end of last school year.
7: We did it last spring, and the weather conditions at the end of the year were not cooperating, and it needs to be a cooler day, so this was perfect today.
8: Why is it going to go up? Exactly. And when will it come down? Yeah, when the heat escapes. So
3: Michelle Tinnant teaches STEAM, short for Science, Technology, Engineering, Arts, and Mathematics.
7: Learning how to collaborate with others, learning the process, working through different types of engineering steps that they've done. Because we also did marble runs, same thing. They all said if we could do it again, we'd do it a little bit differently.
8: One.
3: The students started with a basic pattern and a few supplies.
9: We got like a bunch of these parchment papers and we glued them together like over and under. And then we took like a metal ring about yay big, and then we just glued it on top so it kind of creates a ring.
7: Our wind's kind of coming out of the northwest.
3: In addition to learning about science and engineering,
7: sometimes they do catch fire.
3: Tinnant hopes this project helps launch some important life skills too.
7: The ultimate thing is not giving up, and when things fail, trying again. And sometimes they did have to collaborate with maybe not their best friends, and learning how to work with others obviously is a life skill. And so all those processes put together is gonna make them, whether they be engineers or designers or whatever or not, you're still gonna have to collaborate and work with others at all times.
3: With the balloons ready, it was time to see which ones would rise to the occasion.
8: 3, 2, 1.
3: Not a single one caught fire, landed in the trees, or got tangled in electrical lines.
9: I'll go get it.
3: Some, like Tilden Foster's, drifted beyond school property.
8: 2, 1, go.
3: But Eggert's balloon, named Bob, traveled the farthest.
7: It's going so far.
3: It sailed past the trees, across the road, and well beyond school grounds.
7: Did a lot better than I thought it was going to do.
3: Whether the balloon soared beyond expectations,
7: my balloon kind of ate,
3: or didn't quite get the lift their creators had hoped for, these students walked away with a science lesson they likely won't forget. In Valentine, Casey Wannenberg, News Channel, Nebraska.
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0: details next. First, Michael J. Anthony in your AccuWeather forecast.
1: Well, it's officially been autumn for about 3 weeks, but fall feels like it has fallen now, as we'll see highs in the 50s and 60s all across the state. A little warmer in the southeast corner, where it'll stay up around 70 today. Tonight, dropping down into the 30s and 40s all across Nebraska. Again, your southeast corner will be the warm spot with low 50s. We are going to see plenty of rain all across Nebraska. Some good news is that we're not expecting any severe weather as originally anticipated over the next few days. Could see up to about an inch or so of rain between Tuesday and Wednesday, primarily in the southern and southeast areas with a few thunder showers. Wednesday, staying cool, 40s and 50s across most of Nebraska, 60s in the east, and rain out in the panhandle and across the southern half of Nebraska with a few thundershowers down south.
0: Officers executed a search warrant early yesterday at Representative Ilhan Omar's Washington, D.C. house. It has some Democrats accusing the federal government of weaponization. Sherelle Hubbard has the details.
2: The Washington, D.C. area home of Minnesota Congresswoman Ilhan Omar raided.
3: I thought they were banging on my door because I'm a light sleeper. It was about 4:30 in the morning, and they told me to go back inside, and I did.
2: Neighbor Sharon Jackson was awakened when federal agents executed a search warrant Monday morning at Ilhan Omar's residence. The Department of Justice confirmed investigators with Homeland Security Investigations were involved. That's the branch of Homeland Security that oversees criminal investigations, but authorities have not said what prompted the search.
3: I saw them with blue gloves on. I said, I hope everybody's okay.
2: The Minnesota Democrat posted on social media she was okay, but said she believes the action against her was, quote, an attempt to target political enemies and weaponize federal law enforcement. In the post, Omar called the search part of a political intimidation campaign by President Trump and said that she will not be silenced. Since joining Congress, Omar has been a frequent target of Trump. He doubled down on the rhetoric Monday, but said he was not involved in the search.
4: Well, I understand they're looking at it very carefully. I've always vowed that it'd be totally crooked personally, but that has nothing to do with me.
2: Constituents of Omar rallied around her Monday evening in Minnesota.
5: When immigrants are under attack, what do we do?
6: Stand up, fight back.
2: Omar is running for re-election with early voting in Minnesota well underway. I'm Sherelle Hubbard reporting.
0: There's another new scam tied to artificial intelligence, and businesses are being told to be on the lookout. They're fake AI-generated receipts used by scammers to get fraudulent refunds. Bill Churchwell has more on how one Western Wear business was victimized.
7: In a town like Alice,
8: hello, welcome in.
7: Walking into Horseshoes of Western Wear is all about small town hospitality, making customers feel like they're right at home. But behind the counter, employees say they're also learning a new lesson about protecting the business they worked so hard to build.
9: We've never ever seen anything or any of this happen, you know, especially with something that we carry.
7: Omaraz says the store's owner learned from a distributor that a receipt appearing to be AI generated was used to get a warranty refund for a purse.
9: So this is like a consuela. Whether there's any imitations or not out there, I don't know. They did get the refund for it. They found out after that it was AI generated.
7: The real receipt on the left, the fake one on the right. When the store compared the documents, employees found differences, including the wrong address.
10: There was a lot of little hiccups in it. Just be more cautious, look at your receipts, pay attention to your systems, just keep track of your inventory.
7: The Better Business Bureau says artificial intelligence is making it easier for scammers to create convincing documents, meaning businesses can't always rely on obvious mistakes to spot a fake.
11: This is what scammers prey on. This is what we tell people all the time. Whether you're a business or you're a consumer, what they want is for you to rush and to not have the time to verify, to ask questions, to look at that receipt a little closer. So that's what they prey on, is us being in so much of a rush that we don't have time to double check things.
12: Thank you, ma'am.
7: Back in Alice, employees here hope sharing their experience will help other small businesses avoid

0: says consumers aren't cutting back on the spooky season. Maribel Gonzalez breaks down the numbers.
1: The rise in gas prices is not scaring people away from celebrating Halloween this year.
2: They're making room in their budgets and they might be cutting back other places or being a little bit more savvy than you would otherwise see with how they're approaching the holiday and what they want.
1: The National Retail Federation's annual consumer survey estimates people in the U.S. will spend an average of $13.5 billion or around $115 each on Halloween, topping last year's record spending of $13.1 billion.
2: Top categories are exactly what you would think they would be: the candy, costumes, and of course decorations for their yard and their house.
1: 74% of people say they will celebrate this upcoming Halloween, and Allison Zeller with the NFR says this year consumers are planning ahead.
2: About half of shoppers are shopping for Halloween before October, and many of them are shopping for Halloween before September.
1: Discount stores, specialty shops, online sites, and local small businesses remain top spots where people get their Halloween merchandise, with AI now also playing a significant role.
2: It's easier than ever, especially with AI tools, to shop many retailers until you get the best price or get the price and the product that you want.
1: I'm Maribel Gonzalez reporting.
0: A cooler temperatures are moving in, and so is the chance of thunderstorms in parts of the state today. Details next in your AccuWeather forecast. 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
3: News Channel Nebraska is televising college football this weekend. 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
4: There's a big weather change when the colors that you normally see for our overnight lows, yeah, those are our highs today. It still is going to be a little bit warmer in the southeast corner with highs around 70, but 50s and 60s for the rest of the state. And it looks like it's going to stay that way for the most part for the rest of this week. We might get a little warming trend next week, but it's definitely feeling like October and fall for the next several days. Tonight, dropping down into the 30s and 40s across most of Nebraska. Again, your warm pocket is going to be right down there in the southeast corner with low 50s for the overnight lows. One thing we'll all be experiencing tonight, rain all across the state. Thankfully, not expecting any severe weather. They had anticipated that for tonight and tomorrow, especially in the central and south central areas. But now they're just saying a few thunder showers. Most of those rumbles are going to stay south of the border down in Kansas. Could see about an inch or so of rain over the next day or so. We'll see more cool temps tomorrow. 50s and 60s all across Nebraska. A little chillier out west, a little warmer in the east. And again, more rain across pretty much everything except for northeast and north central Nebraska. Again, just your run-of-the-mill showers there. No hail or high winds expected. And again, about anywhere from a half inch to an inch of rain over the next day or so.
5: Can't call himself a Democrat publicly.
6: I can't say those words. I have people recording me.
5: But behind closed doors is the Democrat Dan Osborne Fiesta.
6: I can't say I want to abolish ICE. I can't say those words. I'll be fucked.
7: There definitely needs to be a clear path to citizenship. Let's give him a damn Social Security card already.
5: We hear you, Democrat Dan Osborne, loud and clear. Defend American Jobs is responsible for the content of this ad.
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3: USDA got punched in the gut for the markets for the second time in 2 weeks on Friday by raising its U.S. corn yield forecast by 1.7 bushels per acre as traders anticipating a decrease. Hi, I'm Susan Littlefield with the American Ag Network. The report of last Friday showed that grains were extended by technical-driven selling. Now that the dust has settled, Connor Bridgman, a hedge strategist at Ag Market, talks more about what those numbers had to say.
4: The average estimate was we were going to see yield drop, maybe stay the same. We did not get that at all. We saw yield go higher in a big way, right? We're now at a 181, back above 180, up 2.7 bushel on yield. So that's the shock. That's the surprise. We saw yield go higher. And with that, we saw corn carry out go higher as well. And we saw yield jump up, but we saw total use jump up as well. But still, that ending stocks number increased 282 million metric tons. So, the story was getting below that 10% stocks to use and how bullish that could be. Now we're comfortably above that 10% stocks to use. Report much more muted, much more in line with expectations on soybeans. You know, we saw yield go up ever so slightly from a 52.8 to a 53.1. Not a whole lot of changes. We saw exports increase a little bit, where ending stocks, we went from a 310 to a 315. Slight jump, but nothing out of the ordinary.
3: Where a big chunk of the production increase came from had to be a big surprise. It is likely to be met with more skepticism as USDA raised its Nebraska yield estimate by 11 bushels per acre. That's boosting production there by nearly 107 million bushels. If you ask farmers and those that I had the chance to talk to over this last weekend, they're questioning. I'm Susan Littlefield with the American Ag Network.
5: Nebraska. Let's take a look at some other top stories from around the state today. There are three ballot initiatives this general election in Nebraska. They seek to add new language to the state constitution, but the language of Initiative Measure 442 isn't new to Nebraska politics. Brendan Priceman has more.
6: Initiative measure number 442 is on the ballot this year in Nebraska, and the language might be a little familiar. That is because the goal of the measure is to enshrine parts of the 2025 Stand With Women Act into the Nebraska state constitution. I asked State Senator Kathleen Kauth, who sponsored the Stand With Women Act, why people felt the need to make the constitutional addition, even though the Stand With Women Act passed the state legislature 33-16 in 2025.
7: Well, to rewrite the Constitution, you have to get it on the ballot, and it has to be voted on by everyone in the state. To overturn a law, you need 33 votes on the floor of the legislature.
6: So what exactly could the Constitution be rewritten to include? The text says, schools must expressly designate each athletic team or sport as one of the following, based on biological sex: males, men, or boys, females, women, or girls, or co-ed or mixed. The amendment also reads, athletic teams or sports designated for females, women, or girls shall not be open to students of the male sex. The Stand With Women Act also reads, quote, a student shall provide confirmation of such student's sex on a document signed by a doctor or signed under the authority of a doctor. Kauth says that this confirmation would come from tests like cheek swabs rather than birth certificates, since birth certificates can be changed after birth. Kauth did say that she's not against transgender athletes playing sports, but did make it clear that the rights of those athletes to play sports should not outweigh the rights of other athletes.

0: athletes to privacy and fairness.
1: I recommend that every kid play sports of some sort, but you play it based on your biological sex. We should be supporting those kids, but not in this way, because supporting those kids in this way hurts other kids.
0: Now, should this amendment pass, it will apply to any public school in the state of Nebraska at any level, as well as any private educational institution that competes with those public schools in athletics. Election day is November 3rd. In Sydney, Brendan Prizman, News Channel Nebraska.
2: 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We'll tell you how the team is prepping next in sports. 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

0: at least a sweater or light jacket on deck for the rest of this week. As you can see, these are our highs today. Normally, those are the colors and numbers you see for the overnight lows. But yes, fall has fallen. 50s and 60s across most of Nebraska. A little warmer in the southeast corner, going to stay right around 70 today, and that is going to be the warm pocket for the next several days. Tonight will drop down into the 30s and 40s across the state. Again, your hot spot, well, as hot as that can be, low 50s for the southeast corner. We will see showers all across Nebraska tonight. There is some good news with this. Originally, they had anticipated the possibility of some severe weather with like hail or high winds for the central and south central and maybe even southeast parts of the state. Now they're saying just your run-of-the-mill rain. Most of those rumbles of thunder are going to stay south of the border into Kansas. Could see about an inch or so of rain over the next day or two. We'll see more cool temps on Wednesday with highs only in the 40s out in the panhandle, 50s for most of the state, 60s in the east, and showers just about everywhere except for north central and northeast Nebraska. Again, just your standard rain, no severe weather, hail or high winds expected, should be relatively normal October weather. And that's going to be the case for the rest of the week, at least until next week, when we might see a little warming trend again. As you can see, for the northeast, 50s and 60s all week, and then we warm up a tick into the 70s early next week with lots of sunshine. So we may get not really a blast of summer weather, but some unseasonably warm stuff next week. Same for the southeast, where it is going to be one of the warmest spots of the state all week, and then you'll see those upper 60s, low 70s next week with lots of sunshine. Central, 50s and 60s, and then, yeah, you're getting some sun, you're getting some 70s too. I'm gonna feel like Oprah. You get some sun, you get some warmth, you get some sun. Yeah, northwest, big time. In fact, you get it a little bit earlier than everyone. Look at that, sunshine and 76 for mid-October. Oh yeah, and staying up in the 70s into early next week. And again, once we get through about two or three rainy days today through Thursday there, Mr. Sun is going to make a big time reappearance. Southwest also looking great, maybe not the whole weekend, but yeah, not too shabby there. You get some rainy, cool days, and then just in time for some weekend fun, heading out to the pumpkin patch or whatever your plans are, Mother Nature will not interfere, and it's going to stay nice that way into next week. So yes, feeling like October now, cool, wet for most of us for Tuesday through Thursday, and then sunning up and warming up either for the weekend or next week.
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0: the Big Ten expands, things around the conference continue to change. Rivalries are renewed, first-time matchups are born, and sometimes fans have to stay up way past their bedtime to watch their teams play. Nebraska experiencing a late kickoff firsthand this Saturday in Eugene. The Huskers visit Oregon, kickoff set for 10 p.m. Central Time. To be ready for that time change, head coach Matt Rhule says the Huskers will be adapting ways to get ready for a late night.
1: People in bars in New York City will watch us. People on the West Coast will watch us. You know, I mean, it's just a lot of it just goes into sleep. And asking our guys to go to bed a little bit later each night this week. And I mean, we're going to finish this game at 2 a.m. our time, right? And so, you know, your circadian rhythm starts to shut down. So just trying to, you know, make as best as we can make 2 a.m. become 12 p.m., make 12 p.m. become 10 p.m.
0: Nebraska's meeting with Oregon Saturday, their first since 2017. The Ducks enter 3-2, ranked 25th in the coaches' poll. Well, it's been 5 years since Wayne State football found itself ranked nationally, but that streak ended this week. Coming off a dominant 45-13 win over Bemidji State on Saturday, Wayne State moved to 5-1 on the season, and this week debuted at number 25 in the national coaches poll. Their toughest test of the season waiting in the wings, though. After a bye this week, the Wildcats heading north for a game at unbeaten and fifth-ranked Minnesota State next Saturday. And the NSAA Girls Golf Championships are underway across Nebraska. Class A being played at Riverside Golf Club in Grand Island. The defending champs, Omaha Marion, in first after day one. 12 shots clear of Kearney. Lauren Mernon leads the way for Marion at 4 over. Avery Erdman, the clubhouse leader for the Bearcats, at 9 over. Elkhorn North sitting in third place, 15 shots out of the lead. Lincoln Southwest in fourth, with Silverhawk sophomore Naren Kim, the individual leader, at 2 over par. Class B is playing in Monument Shadows and Gearing. Three teams look to be squarely in the hunt after the first 18. Gretna East and Omaha Duchenne tied after the first day. Omaha Scott Catholic just one bad hole from leapfrogging both of them, trailing by 3. Duchenne, the four-time defending state champs. They're led by Lucille McDevitt, who leads the individual race at 5 over par. Hastings sophomore Catherine Krieger is in second, a shot back. North Platte's Lake Maloney Golf Club, the site for Class C. Through one round, it appears Westholt might be bringing the championship plaque back to Atkinson. The Huskies 28 shots clear of SCOTUS Central Catholic, 40 better than Grand Island Central Catholic. Aurora and Lincoln Christian in a fourth place tie. Delaney Canoost 2 under par in the first round for Westholt to lead the individual scoreboard. That's a shot better than Macy Jorgensen of Minnesota.

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1: USDA got punched in the gut for the markets for the second time in 2 weeks on Friday by raising its U.S. corn yield forecast by 1.7 bushels per acre as traders anticipating a decrease. Hi, I'm Susan Littlefield with the American Ag Network. The report of last Friday showed that grains were extended by technical-driven selling. Now that the dust has settled, Connor Bridgman, a hedge strategist at Ag Market, talks more about what those numbers had to say.
2: The average estimate was we were going to see yield drop, maybe stay the same. We did not get that at all. We saw yield go higher in a big way, right? We're now at a 181, back above 180, up 2.7 bushel on yield. So that's the shock. That's the surprise. We saw yield go higher. And with that, we saw corn carry out go higher as well. And we saw yield jump up, but we saw total use jump up as well. But still, that ending stocks number increased 282 million metric tons. So, the story was getting below that 10% stocks to use and how bullish that could be. Now we're comfortably above that 10% stocks to use. Report much more muted, much more in line with expectations on soybeans. You know, we saw yield go up ever so slightly from a 52.8 to a 53.1. Not a whole lot of changes. We saw exports increase a little bit, where ending stocks, we went from a 310 to a 315. Slight jump, but nothing out of the ordinary.
1: Where a big chunk of the production increase came from had to be a big surprise. It is likely to be met with more skepticism as USDA raised its Nebraska yield estimate by 11 bushels per acre. That's boosting production there by nearly 107

0: million bushels. If you ask farmers and those that I had the chance to talk to over this last weekend, they're questioning. I'm Susan Littlefield with the American Ag Network.
1: NCN Studios, brought to you by Faith Health.
2: Well, hello there. It's Tuesday, October 13th, and you're watching News Channel Nebraska. My name's Eric McKay. Thank you so much for joining us. Hope your day's going well so far. Coming up for you this hour, why some gas station owners say that the measures taken to lower diesel costs haven't really changed things all that much as of yet. You'll hear what they're saying coming up. And the company behind a planned rare earth mine down in southeast Nebraska making a big announcement on a potential buyer. That story and much more coming up. But first, that warmth in the rear view, fall is officially started. Michael J. Anthony has the details now in your AccuWeather forecast.
3: Well, it's officially been autumn for about 3 weeks, but fall feels like it has fallen now, as we'll see highs in the 50s and 60s all across the state. A little warmer in the southeast corner, where it'll stay up around 70 today. Tonight, dropping down into the 30s and 40s all across Nebraska. Again, your southeast corner will be the warm spot with low 50s. We are going to see plenty of rain all across Nebraska. Some good news is that we're not expecting any severe weather as originally anticipated over the next few days. Could see up to about an inch or so of rain between Tuesday and Wednesday, primarily in the southern and southeast areas with a few thunder showers. Wednesday, staying cool, 40s and 50s across most of Nebraska, 60s in the east, and rain out in the panhandle and across the southern half of Nebraska with a few thundershowers down south.
2: We'll have your full forecast coming up later this hour. First, though, let's take a look at our top headlines today. A southeast Nebraska man accused of inappropriate contact with a teen at an underage drinking party he hosted at his house. 51-year-old Chad Sturr arrested over the weekend. Authorities were called to a party at a York County home where they say they found 28 juveniles and numerous alcoholic beverages. Sheriff's officials say the teens told them Sturr was the only adult at the party, that he had touched a teenage girl inappropriately. Authorities say they also didn't just find alcohol, but marijuana and psilocybin mushrooms. Sturr was found hiding behind a wall on the property and arrested. He now faces multiple felony sexual assault and drug charges. A Nebraska City police officer being charged after a state patrol investigation into allegations of animal abuse. 32-year-old officer Jacob Stenka was arrested on one felony count of animal cruelty. It stems from a complaint by a neighbor into the heat-related death of a dog earlier this summer. The neighbor told authorities the dog was left in extreme temperatures in late July. Stenka, a canine officer with Nebraska City, but the deceased dog is not the one used by police. He's been suspended by Nebraska City's police department. His next court hearing set for October 22nd. It's now been 1 week since President Donald Trump signed an executive order allowing untaxed red dye diesel on roads. That followed a similar order by Nebraska Governor Jim Pillen a week earlier. But gas stations that sell dyed diesel say the move's not given them a significant boost in customers. One Lincoln gas station said they've seen about a dozen people put red dyed diesel in their tanks over the last week. They say some drivers could be avoiding the fuel because of the effect the red dye can have on their tanks.
4: The problem I see by letting people put dyed diesel in their on-road vehicles is that diesel is dyed and it stains. And it takes a lot of clean diesel or on-road diesel to go through that tank to clean that dye out.
2: Hill has said there are also questions about how long a grace period would last once the executive orders end. The federal tax waiver lasts until the end of the year. Nebraska's exemption currently only lasts 90 days. The company behind a planned rare earth mine in southeast Nebraska says it's found a buyer for the product it plans on selling. Officials with NIO Corp announced today that commodities trader Traxys North America has entered a 15-year contract to purchase 100% of the minerals mined from Elk Creek. NIO Corp has plans to mine minerals like scandium and titanium from the site in Johnson County. The project's been highlighted as a key component of the Trump administration's Project Vault, an effort aimed at strengthening domestic mineral supply chains. The 15-year contract, not a done deal yet. Company officials say it's contingent on NIO Corp meeting its financing and construction milestones. They hope to have mining started by 2029. A longtime fundraiser in western Nebraska continuing to support food pantries within its coverage area. The North Platte Kiwanis Club says it raised just over $9,000 this year for area food pantries. Kiwanis officials say their annual fundraiser now in its 34th year. Most of the money comes from local businesses, community members, and other sponsors who contribute ahead of the group's annual pasta dinner.
5: There are four active pantries in town in North Platte. And there's the one in Sutherland, Hershey Sutherland, it's over in Sutherland. And we started including them probably 10 years ago because we were getting some donations out of those communities, and so we want to give that back.
2: Kiwan officials say the donation is especially important this year as clients adjust after the town of Sutherland lost its grocery store earlier this year. More news next. You're watching News Channel Nebraska.
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4: Is 8 enough? That's the question facing Nebraska voters this November. A Northeast Nebraska state senator asking for state senators' term limits to be extended. Zach Polk has more.
5: Term limits are a hot button issue these days, and one that the general public tends to all agree are needed in today's government. When it comes to the state Senate seats, the conversation has turned to not if term limits are necessary, but how long the term should be. Nebraska Senator Robert Dover has proposed an amendment to increase the term limit to 12 years. That's three consecutive terms, 4 years each. He believes 2 terms, 8 years in total, just isn't enough time for senators to really get the knowledge and experience needed to make a change.
6: You don't figure it out your first year. And here's the thing is, we're even using the words like calendar years, right? So you don't figure it out in the first 30 days. That's 1 year. You don't figure it out in the next 60-day session. That is basically 5 months, right? And so people don't realize that.
5: The critics believe this is a step in the wrong direction. The term career politician has been thrown around a lot nowadays, and a similar amendment to this one did not pass back in 2012. Senator Dover understands the hesitation from the public, but does believe the Senate needs just a little bit more time.

0: time to get the job done.
1: Someone who's against it can say, we're giving him 8 years. Why would we want to give him 12 years? But most people never understand that 8 years is less than 2 years because it's a part-time job.
0: The legislation resolution 19CA is up for the public to vote on this upcoming election. In Beatrice, Zach Polk, News Channel Nebraska.
2: 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Hope Harbor recently broke ground on its new Lighthouse Apartments development. 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
3: This housing will be specific for a certain population. We're looking for people that have chronic homelessness or disability, and they will get supportive services as part of that, but they'll have their own lease. It'll be their apartment, and they'll get to kind of start over fresh in their own space. We'll have some units that will be considered what we would call market rate, which actually we will prioritize people with HUD vouchers for those units as well. So what we're really looking for is an opportunity to add housing for families that are in that lowest income bracket.
2: Hope Harbor says the need is significant. They say hundreds of people are already on local housing waiting lists. The apartments are expected to be finished sometime within the next year to 18 months. Well, we saw a series of record highs. We're going to be getting back to normal the rest of this week, though. Details next in your AccuWeather forecast. This is News Channel Nebraska.
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11: Change when the colors that you normally see for our overnight lows, yeah, those are our highs today. It still is going to be a little bit warmer in the southeast corner with highs around 70, but 50s and 60s for the rest of the state, and it looks like it's going to stay that way for the most part for the rest of this week. We might get a little warming trend next week, but it's definitely feeling like October and fall for the next several days. Tonight, dropping down into the 30s and 40s across most of Nebraska. Again, your warm pocket is going to be right down there in the southeast corner with low 50s for the overnight lows. One thing we'll all be

0: experiencing tonight. Rain all across the state. Thankfully, not expecting any severe weather. They had anticipated that for tonight and tomorrow, especially in the central and south central areas. But now they're just saying a few thunder showers. Most of those rumbles are going to stay south of the border down in Kansas. Could see about an inch or so of rain over the next day or so. We'll see more cool temps tomorrow. 50s and 60s all across Nebraska. A little chillier out west, a little warmer in the east. And again, more rain across pretty much everything except for northeast and north central Nebraska. Again, just your run-of-the-mill showers there. No hail or high winds expected. And again, about anywhere from a half inch to an inch of rain over the next day or so.
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12: 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Let's take a look at some other top stories from around the state today. What do homemade hot air balloons have to do with preparing students for the future? Quite a bit, as it turns out. Casey Wannenberg takes us to Valentine, where students are learning about science and engineering while also building skills that can carry them far beyond the classroom.
13: 3, 2, 1.
14: This probably isn't what you picture when you think of a typical day in the classroom.
13: Now you're gonna go down to the pipe.
14: Launching homemade hot air balloons.
15: I'd say it's a lot more fun because you actually get the chance to make something instead of just doing worksheets and stuff.
14: Valentine eighth graders Veda Dent.
15: We hope that he doesn't blow up.
14: And Ella Eggert.
16: How so, heat works.
15: Yeah.
16: Science.
14: Were among the students who designed and built the balloons at the end of last school year.
16: We did it last spring and the weather conditions at the end of the year were not
13: cooperating, and it needs to be a cooler day, so this was perfect today. Why is it going to go up? Exactly. And when will it come down? Yeah, when the heat escapes. So
14: Michelle Tinnant teaches STEAM, short for Science, Technology, Engineering, Arts, and Mathematics.
13: Learning how to collaborate with others, learning the process, working through different types of engineering steps that they've done. Because we also did marble runs, same thing. They all said if we could do it again, we'd do it a little bit differently.
16: One.
14: The students started with a basic pattern and a few supplies.
17: We got like a bunch of these parchment papers and we glued them together like over and under. And then we took like a metal ring about yay big, and then we just glued it on top so it kind of creates a ring.
13: Our wind's kind of coming out of the northwest.
14: In addition to learning about science and engineering,
13: sometimes they do catch fire.
14: Tinnant hopes this project helps launch some important life skills too.
13: The ultimate thing is not giving up, and when things fail, trying again. And sometimes they did have to collaborate with maybe not their best friends, and learning how to work with others obviously is a life skill. And so all those processes put together is going to make them, whether they be engineers or designers or whatever or not, you're still going to have to collaborate and work with others at all times.
14: With the balloons ready, it was time to see which ones would rise to the occasion.
13: Three, two, one.
14: Not a single one caught fire, landed in the trees, or got tangled in electrical lines.
17: I'll go get it.
14: Some, like Tilden Foster's, drifted beyond school property.
13: Two, one, go.
14: But Eggert's balloon, named Bob, traveled the farthest.
13: It's going so far.
14: It sailed past the trees, across the road, and well beyond school grounds.
13: Did a lot better than I thought it was going to do.
14: Whether the balloon soared beyond expectations,
13: my balloon kind of ate,
14: or didn't quite get the lift their creators had hoped for, these students walked away with a science lesson they likely won't forget. In Valentine, Casey Wunnenberg, News Channel, Nebraska.
12: Cooler temperatures are moving in, and so is the chance of thunderstorms in parts of the state today. Details next in your AccuWeather forecast. 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
0: Made the shorts and sandals yet, but hopefully you got at least a sweater or light jacket on deck for the rest of this week. As you can see, these are our highs today. Normally, those are the

0: The colors and numbers you see for the overnight lows, but yes, fall has fallen. 50s and 60s across most of Nebraska. A little warmer in the southeast corner, going to stay right around 70 today, and that is going to be the warm pocket for the next several days. Tonight will drop down into the 30s and 40s across the state. Again, your hot spot, well, as hot as that can be, low 50s for the southeast corner. We will see showers all across Nebraska tonight. There is some good news with this. Originally, they had anticipated the possibility of some severe weather with like hail or high winds for the central and south central and maybe even southeast parts of the state. Now they're saying just your run-of-the-mill rain. Most of those rumbles of thunder are going to stay south of the border into Kansas. Could see about an inch or so of rain over the next day or two. We'll see more cool temps on Wednesday with highs only in the 40s out in the panhandle, 50s for most of the state, 60s in the east, and showers just about everywhere except for north central and northeast Nebraska. Again, just your standard rain, no severe weather, hail or high winds expected, should be relatively normal October weather. And that's going to be the case for the rest of the week, at least until next week, when we might see a little warming trend again. As you can see, for the northeast, 50s and 60s all week, and then we warm up a tick into the 70s early next week with lots of sunshine. So we may get not really a blast of summer weather, but some unseasonably warm stuff next week. Same for the southeast, where it is going to be one of the warmest spots of the state all week, and then you'll see those upper 60s, low 70s next week with lots of sunshine. Central, 50s and 60s, and then, yeah, you're getting some sun, you're getting some 70s too. I'm going to feel like Oprah. You get some sun, you get some warmth, you get some sun. Yeah, northwest, big time. In fact, you get it a little bit earlier than everyone. Look at that, sunshine and 76 for mid-October. Oh, yeah, and staying up in the 70s into early next week. And again, once we get through about two or three rainy days today through Thursday there, Mr. Sun is going to make a big-time reappearance. Southwest also looking great. Maybe not the whole weekend, but, yeah, not too shabby there. You get some rainy, cool days, and then just in time for some weekend fun, heading out to the pumpkin patch or whatever your plans are, Mother Nature will not interfere, and it's going to stay nice that way into next week. So, yes, feeling like October now, cool, wet for most of us for Tuesday through Thursday, and then sunning up and warming up either for the weekend or next week.
1: What do homemade hot air balloons have to do with preparing students for the future? Quite a bit, as it turns out. Casey Wannenberg takes us to Valentine, where students are learning about science and engineering while also building skills that can carry them far beyond the classroom.
2: 3, 2, 1.
3: This probably isn't what you picture when you think of a typical day in the classroom.
4: Now you're going to go down to the pipe.
3: Launching homemade hot air balloons.
5: I'd say it's a lot more fun because you actually get the chance to make something instead of just doing worksheets and stuff.
3: Valentine 8th graders Veda Dent.
5: We hope that he doesn't blow up.
3: And Ella Eggert.
6: How so, heat works.
5: Yeah.
6: Science.
3: Were among the students who designed and built the balloons at the end of last school year.
7: We did it last spring, and the weather conditions at the end of the year were not cooperating, and it needs to be a cooler day, so this was perfect today.
4: Why is it going to go up? Exactly. And when will it come down? Yeah, when the heat escapes. So
3: Michelle Tinnett teaches STEAM, short for Science, Technology, Engineering, Arts, and Mathematics.
7: Learning how to collaborate with others, learning the process, working through different types of engineering steps that they've done. Because we also did marble runs, same thing. They all said if we could do it again, we'd do it a little bit differently.
4: One.
3: The students started with a basic pattern and a few supplies.
8: We got like a bunch of these parchment papers and we glued them together like over and under. And then we took like a metal ring about yay big, and then we just glued it on top so it kind of creates a ring.
7: Our wind's kind of coming out of the northwest.
3: In addition to learning about science and engineering,
7: sometimes they do catch fire.
3: Tinnett hopes this project helps launch some important life skills too.
7: The ultimate thing is not giving up, and when things fail, trying again. And sometimes they did have to collaborate with maybe not their best friends, and learning how to work with others obviously is a life skill. And so all those processes put together is going to make them, whether they be engineers engineers or designers or whatever or not, you're still going to have to collaborate and work with others at all times.

0: dangerous.
1: With the balloons ready, it was time to see which ones would rise to the occasion.
2: 3, 2, 1.
1: Not a single one caught fire, landed in the trees, or got tangled in electrical lines.
3: I'll go get it.
1: Some, like Tilden Foster's, drifted beyond school property.
2: 2, 1, go.
1: But Eggert's balloon, named Bob, traveled the farthest.
4: It's going so far.
1: It sailed past the trees, across the road, and well beyond school grounds.
4: Did a lot better than I thought it was going to do.
1: Whether the balloon soared beyond expectations,
4: my balloon kind of ate,
1: or didn't quite get the lift their creators had hoped for, these students walked away with a science lesson they likely won't forget. In Valentine, Casey Wunnenberg, News Channel, Nebraska.
5: Less than a month before the election, a high-profile Democrat being targeted by federal officials. Details next. First, Michael J. Anthony in your AccuWeather forecast.
6: Well, it's officially been autumn for about 3 weeks, but fall feels like it has fallen now, as we'll see highs in the 50s and 60s all across the state. A little warmer in the southeast corner, where it'll stay up around 70 today. Tonight, dropping down into the 30s and 40s all across Nebraska. Again, your southeast corner will be the warm spot with low 50s. We are going to see plenty of rain all across Nebraska. Some good news is that we're not expecting any severe weather as originally anticipated over the next few days. Could see up to about an inch or so of rain between Tuesday and Wednesday, primarily in the southern and southeast areas with a few thunder showers. Wednesday, staying cool, 40s and 50s across most of Nebraska, 60s in the east, and rain out in the panhandle and across the southern half of Nebraska with a few thundershowers down south.
5: Officers executed a search warrant early yesterday at Representative Ilhan Omar's Washington, D.C. house. It has some Democrats accusing the federal government of weaponization. Sherelle Hubbard has the details.
7: The Washington, D.C. area home of Minnesota Congresswoman Ilhan Omar raided.
8: I thought they were banging on my door because I'm a light sleeper. It was about 4:30 in the morning, and they told me to go back inside, and I did.
7: Neighbor Sharon Jackson was awakened when federal agents executed a search warrant Monday morning at Ilhan Omar's residence. The Department of Justice confirmed investigators with Homeland Security Investigations were involved. That's the branch of Homeland Security that oversees criminal investigations, but authorities have not said what prompted the search.
8: I saw them with blue gloves on. I said, I hope everybody's okay.
7: The Minnesota Democrat posted on social media she was okay, but said she believes the action against her was, quote, an attempt to target political enemies and weaponize federal law enforcement. In the post, Omar called the search part of a political intimidation campaign by President Trump and said that she will not be silenced. Since joining Congress, Omar has been a frequent target of Trump. He doubled down on the rhetoric Monday, but said he was not involved in the search.
9: Well, I understand they're looking at her very carefully. I've always doubted her to be totally crooked personally, but that has nothing to do with me.
7: Constituents of Omar rallied around her Monday evening in Minnesota.
10: When immigrants are under attack, what do we do?
11: Stand up, fight back!
7: Omar is running for re-election with early voting in Minnesota well underway. I'm Sherelle Hubbard reporting.
5: There's another new scam tied to artificial intelligence, and businesses are being told to be on the lookout. They're fake AI-generated receipts used by scammers to get fraudulent refunds. Bill Churchwell has more on how one Western Wear business was victimized.
12: In a town like Alice,
13: hello, welcome in.
12: Walking into Horseshoes Western Wear is all about small town hospitality, making customers feel like they're right at home. But behind the counter, employees say they're also learning a new lesson about protecting the business they worked so hard to build.
14: We've never ever seen anything or any of this happen, you know, especially with something that we carry.
12: Amaraz says the store's owner learned from a distributor that a receipt appearing to be AI generated was used to get a warranty refund for a purse.
14: So this is like a consuela. Whether there is any imitations or not out there, I

0: don't know. They did get the refund for it. They found out after that it was AI generated.
1: The real receipt on the left, the fake one on the right. When the store compared the documents, employees found differences, including the wrong address.
2: There was a lot of little hiccups in it. Just be more cautious. Look at your receipt.

0: to verify, to ask questions, to look at that receipt a little closer. So that's what they prey on, is us being in so much of a rush that we don't have time to double check things.
1: Thank you, ma'am. Thank you.
2: Back in Alice, employees here hope sharing their experience will help other small businesses avoid the same mistake.
3: You know, we never thought it would happen to us, and we didn't even know something like that even existed, you know, so, you know, just for them to be aware and just be on the lookout. If it happened to us, it can happen to anybody.
4: Americans are expected to spend a staggering $13.5 billion this year on Halloween. Despite current economic uncertainty, the National Retail Federation says consumers aren't cutting back on the spooky season. Maribel Gonzalez breaks down the numbers.
5: The rise in gas prices is not scaring people away from celebrating Halloween this year.
6: They're making room in their budgets, and they might be cutting back other places or being a little bit more savvy than you would otherwise see with how they're approaching the holiday and what they want.
5: The National Retail Federation's annual consumer survey estimates people in the U.S. will spend an average of $13.5 billion, or around $115 each, on Halloween, topping last year's record spending of $13.1 billion.
6: Top categories are exactly what you would think they would be: the candy, costumes, and of course decorations for their yard and their house.
5: 74% of people say they will celebrate this upcoming Halloween, and Allison Zeller with the NFR says this year consumers are planning ahead.
6: About half of shoppers are shopping for Halloween before October, and many of them are shopping for Halloween before September.
5: Discount stores, specialty shops, online sites, and local small businesses remain top spots where people get their Halloween merchandise, with AI now also playing a significant role.
6: It's easier than ever, especially with AI tools, to shop many retailers until you get the best price or get the price in the product that you want.
5: I'm Maribel Gonzalez reporting.
4: A cooler temperatures are moving in, and so is the chance of thunderstorms in parts of the state today. Details next in your AccuWeather forecast. 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
8: When the colors that you normally see for our overnight lows, yeah, those are our highs today. It still is going to be a little bit warmer in the southeast corner with highs around 70, but 50s and 60s for the rest of the state. And it looks like it's going to stay that way for the most part for the rest of this week. We might get a little warming trend next week, but it's definitely feeling like October and fall for the next several days. Tonight, dropping down into the 30s and 40s across most of Nebraska. Again, your warm pocket is going to be right down there in the southeast corner with low 50s for the overnight lows. One thing we'll all be experiencing tonight, rain all across the state. Thankfully, not expecting any severe weather. They had anticipated that for tonight and tomorrow, especially in the central and south central areas. But now they're just saying a few thunder showers. Most of those rumbles are going to stay south of the border down in Kansas. Could see about an inch or so of rain over the next day or so. We'll see more cool temps tomorrow. 50s and 60s all across Nebraska. A little chillier out west, a little warmer in the east. And again, more rain across pretty much everything except for northeast and north central Nebraska. Again, just your run-of-the-mill showers there. No hail or high winds expected. And again, about anywhere from a half inch to an inch of rain over the next day or so.
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0: consent is not assumed. It's communicated.
1: I believe consent should be always verbal, so everyone knows both parties are agreed to the same situation, so it's all 100% consensual.
2: If you're being pressured into it when you don't really want to, you're gonna probably say yes to things that you're not really ready for.
3: Not assuming someone's willing to say yes and like not forcing someone to say yes.
4: I'm Ty Stevens and I'm from Page, Nebraska. I was in Valentine, Nebraska at the high school state finals, and we were in the short go the last round, and I caught my thumb in my dally and went to the hospital in Valentine, and they flew me here. Came to Dr. Hartzell right away and he reattached it. It come all the way off. I was here for a week after I cut my thumb off, and they just did really good taking care of me. Always felt cared for. I feel like my recovery is going as good as it possibly can, and everybody's just doing so much to help me. I just think that we're really lucky to have someone like him around that can do these kind of surgeries. He's just so good at what he does. Just leaves a good impression. Caring, that's what Faith Health means to me.
5: USDA got punched in the gut for the markets for the second time in 2 weeks on Friday by raising its U.S. corn yield forecast by 1.7 bushels per acre as traders anticipating a decrease. Hi, I'm Susan Littlefield with the American Ag Network. The report of last Friday showed that grains were extended by technical-driven selling. Now that the dust has settled, Connor Bridgman, a hedge strategist at Ag Market, talks more about what those numbers had to say.
6: The average estimate was we were going to see yield drop, maybe stay the same. We did not get that at all. We saw yield go higher in a big way, right? We're now at a 181, back above 180, up 2.7 bushel on yield. So that's the shock. That's the surprise. We saw yield go higher, and with that, we saw corn carry out go higher as well. And we saw yield jump up, but we saw total use jump up as well. But still, that ending stocks number increased 282 million metric tons. So, the story was getting below that 10% stocks to use and how bullish that could be. Now we're comfortably above that 10% stocks to use. Report much more muted, much more in line with expectations on soybeans. You know, we saw yield go up ever so slightly from a 52.8 to a 53.1. Not a whole lot of changes. We saw exports increase a little bit, where ending stocks, we went from a 310 to a 315. Slight jump, but nothing out of the ordinary.
5: Where a big chunk of the production increase came from had to be a big surprise, and is likely to be met with more skepticism as USDA raised its Nebraska yield estimate by 11 bushels per acre. That's boosting production there by nearly 107 million bushels. If you ask farmers and those that I had the chance to talk to over this last weekend, they're questioning. I'm Susan Littlefield with the American Ag Network.
7: Top stories from around the state today. There are three ballot initiatives this general election in Nebraska. They seek to add new language to the state constitution, but the language of Initiative Measure 442 isn't new to Nebraska politics. Brendan Priceman has more.
8: Initiative Measure number 442 is on the ballot this year in Nebraska, and the language might be a little familiar. That is because the goal of the measure is to enshrine parts of the 2025 Stand With Women Act into the Nebraska state constitution. I asked State Senator Kathleen Kauth, who sponsored the Stand With Women Act, why people felt the need to make the constitutional addition, even though the Stand With Women Act passed the state legislature 33-16 in 2025.
9: Well, to rewrite the Constitution, you have to get it on the ballot, and it has to be voted on by everyone in the state. To overturn a law, you need 33 votes on the floor of the legislature.
8: So what exactly could the Constitution be rewritten to include? The text says, schools must expressly designate each athletic team or sport as one of the following based on biological sex: males, men, or boys, females, women, or girls,

0: or co-ed, or mixed. The amendment also reads, athletic teams or sports designated for females, women, or girls shall not be open to students of the male sex. The Stand With Women Act also reads, quote, a student shall provide confirmation of such student's sex on a document signed by a doctor or signed under the authority of a doctor. Kauth says that this confirmation would come from tests like cheek swabs rather than birth certificates, since birth certificates can be changed after birth. Kauth did say that she's not against transgender athletes playing sports, but did make it clear that the rights of those athletes to play sports should not outweigh the rights of other athletes to privacy and fairness.
1: I recommend that every kid plays sports of some sort, but you play it based on your biological sex. We should be supporting those kids, but not in this way, because supporting those kids in this way hurts other kids.
0: Now, should this amendment pass, it will apply to any public school in the state of Nebraska at any level, as well as any private educational institution that competes with those public schools in athletics. Election day is November 3rd. In Sydney, Brendan Prizman, News Channel Nebraska.
2: Want to watch the Huskers this weekend? 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We'll tell you how the team is prepping next in sports. 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
3: The shorts and sandals yet, but hopefully you got at least a sweater or light jacket on deck for the rest of this week. As you can see, these are our highs today. Normally, those are the colors and numbers you see for the overnight lows, but yes, fall has fallen. 50s and 60s across most of Nebraska. A little warmer in the southeast corner, going to stay right around 70 today, and that is going to be the warm pocket for the next several days. Tonight will drop down into the 30s and 40s across the state. Again, your hot spot, well, as hot as that can be, low 50s for the southeast corner. We will see showers all across Nebraska tonight. There is some good news with this. Originally, they had anticipated the possibility of some severe weather with like hail or high winds for the central and south central and maybe even southeast parts of the state. Now they're saying just your run-of-the-mill rain. Most of those rumbles of thunder are going to stay south of the border into Kansas. Could see about an inch or so of rain over the next day or two. We'll see more cool temps on Wednesday with highs only in the 40s out in the panhandle, 50s for most of the state, 60s in the east, and showers just about everywhere except for north central and northeast Nebraska. Again, just your standard rain, no severe weather, hail or high winds expected, should be relatively normal October weather. And that's going to be the case for the rest of the week, at least until next week, when we might see a little warming trend again. As you can see, for the northeast, 50s and 60s all week, and then we warm up a tick into the 70s early next week with lots of sunshine. So we may get not really a blast of summer weather, but some unseasonably warm stuff next week. Same for the southeast, where it is going to be one of the warmest spots of the state all week, and then you'll see those upper 60s, low 70s next week with lots of sunshine. Central, 50s and 60s, and then, yeah, you're getting some sun, you're getting some 70s too. I'm gonna feel like Oprah. You get some sun, you get some warmth, you get some sun. Yeah, northwest, big time. In fact, you get it a little bit earlier than everyone. Look at that, sunshine and 76 for mid-October. Oh yeah, and staying up in the 70s into early next week. And again, once we get through about two or three rainy days today through Thursday there, Mr. Sun is going to make a big time reappearance. Southwest also looking great, maybe not the whole weekend, but yeah, not too shabby there. You get some rainy, cool days, and then just in time for some weekend fun, heading out to the pumpkin patch or whatever your plans are, Mother Nature will not interfere, and it's going to stay nice that way into next week. So yes, feeling like October now, cool, wet for most of us for Tuesday through Thursday, and then sunning up and warming up either for the weekend or next week.
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1: Democrat Dan Osborne can't call himself a Democrat publicly.
2: 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I have people recording me.
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2: 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I can't say those words. I'll be fucked.
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1: 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Defend American Jobs is responsible for the content of this ad.
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1: In sports, as the Big Ten expands, things around the conference continue to change. Rivalries are renewed, first-time matchups are born, and sometimes fans have to stay up way past their bedtime to watch their teams play. Nebraska experiencing a late kickoff firsthand this Saturday in Eugene. The Huskers visit Oregon, kickoff set for 10 p.m. Central Time. To be ready for that time change, head coach Matt Rhule says the Huskers will be adapting ways to get ready for a late night.
2: People in bars in New York City will watch us. People on the West Coast will watch us. You know, I mean, it's just a lot of it just goes into sleep. And asking our guys to go to bed a little bit later each night this week. And I mean, we're going to finish this game at 2 a.m. our time, right? And so, you know, your circadian rhythm starts to shut down. So just trying to, you know, make as best as we can make 2 a.m. become 12 p.m., make 12 p.m. become 10 p.m.
1: Nebraska's meeting with Oregon Saturday, their first since 2017. The Ducks enter 3-2, ranked 25th in the coaches' poll. Well, it's been 5 years since Wayne State football found itself ranked nationally, but that streak ended this week. Coming off a dominant 45-13 win over Bemidji State on Saturday, Wayne State moved to 5-1 on the season, and this week debuted at number 25 in the national coaches' poll. Their toughest test of the season waiting in the wings, though. After a bye this week, the Wildcats heading north for a game at unbeaten and fifth-ranked Minnesota State next Saturday. And the NSAA Girls Golf Championships are underway across Nebraska. Class A being played at Riverside Golf Club in Grand Island. The defending champs, Omaha Marion, in first after day one. 12 shots clear of Kearney. Lauren Mernon leads the way for Marion at 4 over. Avery Erdman, the clubhouse leader for the Bearcats, at 9 over. Elkhorn North sitting in third place, 15 shots out of the lead. Lincoln Southwest in fourth, with Silverhawk sophomore Naren Kim, the individual leader, at 2 over par. Class B is playing in Monument Shadows and Gearing. Three teams look to be squarely in the hunt after the first 18. Gretna East and Omaha Duchenne tied after the first.

Thursday. Omaha Scott Catholic just one bad hole from leapfrogging both of them, trailing by three. Duchenne, the four-time defending state champs, they're led by Lucille McDevitt, who leads the individual race at five over par. Hastings sophomore Catherine Krieger is in second, a shot back. North Platte's Lake Maloney Golf Club, the site for Class C. Through one round, it appears Westholt might be bringing the championship plaque back to Atkinson. The Huskies 28 shots clear of SCOTA Central Catholic, 40 better than Grand Island Central Catholic. Aurora and Lincoln Christian in a fourth place tie. Delaney Canoost, 2 under par in the first round for Westholt to lead the individual scoreboard. That's a shot better than Macy Jorgensen of Minden. And that's sports for your Tuesday. Stick around. We've got more news and weather on the way. Thanks for joining us. Have a great day. 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

0: Well, hello there. It's Tuesday, October 13th, and you're watching News Channel Nebraska. My name's Eric McKay. Thank you so much for joining us. Hope your day's going well so far. Coming up for you this hour, why some gas station owners say that the measures taken to lower diesel costs haven't really changed things all that much as of yet. You'll hear what they're saying coming up. And the company behind a planned rare earth mine down in southeast Nebraska making a big announcement on a potential buyer. That story and much more coming up. But first, that warmth in the rear view. Fall is officially started. Michael J. Anthony has the details now in your AccuWeather forecast.
1: Well, it's officially been autumn for about 3 weeks, but fall feels like it has fallen now, as we'll see highs in the 50s and 60s all across the state. A little warmer in the southeast corner, where it'll stay up around 70 today. Tonight, dropping down into the 30s and 40s all across Nebraska. Again, your southeast corner will be the warm spot with low 50s. We are going to see plenty of rain all across Nebraska. Some good news is that we're not expecting any severe weather as originally anticipated over the next few days. Could see up to about an inch or so of rain between Tuesday and Wednesday, primarily in the southern and southeast areas with a few thunder showers. Wednesday, staying cool, 40s and 50s across most of Nebraska, 60s in the east, and rain out in the panhandle and across the southern half of Nebraska with a few thundershowers down south.
0: We'll have your full forecast coming up later this hour. First, though, let's take a look at our top headlines today. A southeast Nebraska man accused of inappropriate contact with a teen at an underage drinking party he hosted at his house. 51-year-old Chad Sturr arrested over the weekend. Authorities were called to a party at a York County home where they say they found 28 juveniles and numerous alcoholic beverages. Sheriff's officials say the teens told them Sturr was the only adult at the party, that he had touched a teenage girl inappropriately. Authorities say they also didn't just find alcohol, but marijuana and psilocybin mushrooms. Sturr was found hiding behind a wall on the property and arrested. He now faces multiple felony sexual assault and drug charges. A Nebraska City police officer being charged after a state patrol investigation into allegations of animal abuse. 32-year-old Officer Jacob Stenka was arrested on one felony count of animal cruelty. It stems from a complaint by a neighbor into the heat-related death of a dog earlier this summer. The neighbor told authorities the dog was left in extreme temperatures in late July. Stenka, a canine officer with Nebraska City, but the deceased dog is not the one used by police. He's been suspended by Nebraska City's police department. His next court hearing set for October 22nd. It's now been 1 week since President Donald Trump signed an executive order allowing untaxed red dye diesel on roads. That followed a similar order by Nebraska Governor Jim Pillen a week earlier. But gas stations that sell dyed diesel say the move's not given them a significant boost in customers. One Lincoln gas station said they've seen about a dozen people put red dyed diesel in their tanks over the last week. They say some drivers could be avoiding the fuel because of the effect the red dye can have on their tanks.
2: The problem I see by letting people put dyed diesel in their on-road vehicles is that diesel is dyed and it stains. And it takes a lot of clean diesel or on-road diesel to go through that tank to clean that dye out.
0: Hill has said there are also questions about how long a grace period would last once the executive orders end. The federal tax waiver lasts until the end of the year. Nebraska's exemption currently only lasts 90 days. The company behind a planned rare earth mine in southeast Nebraska says it's found a buyer for the product it plans on selling. Officials with NIO Corp announced today that commodities trader Traxys North America has entered a 15-year contract to purchase 100% of the minerals mined from Elk Creek. NIO Corp has plans to mine minerals like scandium and titanium from the site in Johnson County. The project's been highlighted as a key component of the Trump administration's Project Vault. an effort aimed at strengthening domestic mineral supply chains. The 15-year contract, not a done deal yet. Company officials say it's contingent on NIO Corp meeting its financing and construction milestones. They hope to have mining started by 2029. A longtime fundraiser in western Nebraska continuing to support food pantries within its coverage area. The North Platte Kiwanis Club says it raised just over $9,000 this year for area food pantries. Kiwanis officials say their annual fundraiser now in its 34th year. Most of the money comes from local businesses, community members, and other sponsors who contribute ahead of the group's annual pasta dinner.
3: There are four active pantries in town in North Platte, and there's the one in Sutherland, Hershey Sutherland, it's over in Sutherland. And we started including them probably 10 years ago.

0: Because we were getting some donations out of that those communities, and so we want to give that back.
1: Kiwan officials say the donation is especially important this year as clients adjust after the town of Sutherland lost its grocery store earlier this year. More news next. You're watching News Channel Nebraska.
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1: Enough? That's the question facing Nebraska voters this November. A Northeast Nebraska state senator asking for state senators' term limits to be extended. Zach Polk has more.
6: Term limits are a hot button issue these days, and one that the general public tends to all agree are needed in today's government. When it comes to the state senate seats, the conversation has turned to not if term limits are necessary, but how long the term should be. Nebraska Senator Robert Dover has proposed an amendment to increase the term limit to 12 years. That's three consecutive terms, 4 years each. He believes 2 terms, 8 years in total, just isn't enough time for senators to really get the knowledge and experience needed to make a change.
7: You don't figure it out your first year. And here's the thing is, we're even using the words like calendar years, right? So you don't figure it out in the first 30 days. That's 1 year. You don't figure it out in the next 60-day session. That is basically 5 months, right? And so people don't realize that.
8: The critics believe this is a step in the wrong direction. The term career politician has been thrown around a lot nowadays, and a similar amendment to this one did not pass back in 2012. Senator Dover understands the hesitation from the public, but does believe the Senate needs just a little bit more time to get the job done.
7: Someone who's against it can say, well, giving him 8 years, why would we want to give him 12 years? But most people never understand that 8 years is less than 2 years because it's a part-time job.
6: The legislation resolution 19CA is up for the public to vote on this upcoming election. In Beatrice, Zach Polk, News Channel Nebraska.
1: A Grand Island nonprofit moving forward with a nearly $12 million housing project aimed at helping families facing homelessness. Hope Harbor recently broke ground on its new Lighthouse Apartments development. The $11.9 million project will bring 20 apartments to Grand Island, combining permanent housing with on-site support services. The goal is to help people experiencing chronic homelessness and those with disabilities.
9: This housing will be specific for a certain population. We're looking for people that have chronic homelessness or disability, and they will get supportive services as part of that, but they'll have their own lease. It'll be their apartment, and they'll get to kind of start over fresh in their own space. We'll have some units that will be considered what we would call market rate, which actually we will prioritize people with HUD vouchers for those units as well. So what we're really looking for is an opportunity to add housing for families that are in that lowest income bracket.
1: Hope Harbor says the need is significant. They say hundreds of people are already on local housing waiting lists. The apartments are expected to be finished sometime within the next year to 18 months. Well, we saw a series of record highs

0: 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Details next in your AccuWeather forecast. This is News Channel Nebraska.
1: Specifically, Dr. May have been partnered together for a very long time, and it's a fantastic relationship. New West is fantastic for our students and our parents. 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To me, we are mimicking a college or small college setup. New West is right down the road to keep our athletes playing, but playing safely and reduce that risk of injury.
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8: There's a big weather change when the colors that you normally see for our overnight lows, those are our highs today. It still is going to be a little bit warmer in the southeast corner with highs around 70, but 50s and 60s for the rest of the state. And it looks like it's going to stay that way for the most part for the rest of this week. We might get a little warming trend next week, but it's definitely feeling like October and fall for the next several days. Tonight, dropping down into the 30s and 40s across most of Nebraska. Again, your warm pocket is going to be right down there in the southeast corner with low 50s for the overnight lows. One thing we'll all be experiencing tonight, rain all across the state. Thankfully, not expecting any severe weather. They had anticipated that for tonight and tomorrow, especially in the central and south central areas, but now they're just saying a few thunder showers. Most of those rumbles are going to stay south of the border down in Kansas. Could see about an inch or so of rain over the next day or so. We'll see more cool temps tomorrow, 50s and 60s all across Nebraska, a little chillier out west, a little warmer in the east, and again, more rain across pretty much everything except for northeast and north central Nebraska. Again, just your run-of-the-mill showers there. No hail or high winds expected. And again, about anywhere from a half inch to an inch of rain over the next day or so.
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9: To News Channel Nebraska, let's take a look at some other top stories from around the state today. What do homemade hot air balloons have to do with preparing students for the future? Quite a bit, as it turns out. Casey Wannenberg takes us to Valentine, where students are learning about science and engineering while also building skills that can carry them far beyond the classroom.
10: This probably isn't what you picture when you think of a typical day in the classroom.
11: Now you're going to go down over the pipe.
10: Launching homemade hot air balloons.
12: I'd say it's a lot more fun because you actually get the chance to make something instead of just doing worksheets and stuff.
10: Valentine 8th graders Veda Dent.
12: We hope that he doesn't blow up.
10: And Ella Eggert.
13: How so, heat yeah. works.
12: Yeah.
13: Science.
10: Were among the students who designed and built the balloons at the end of last school year.
14: We did it last spring and the weather conditions at the end of the year were not cooperating and it needs to be a cooler day. So this was perfect today.
15: Why is it going to go up? Exactly. And when will it come down? Yeah, when the heat escapes. So
10: Michelle Tinnett teaches STEAM, short for Science, Technology, Engineering, Arts, and Mathematics.
14: Learning how to collaborate with others, learning the process, working through different types of engineering steps that they've done. Because we also did marble runs, same thing. They all said if we could do it again, we'd do it a little bit differently.
15: One.
10: The students started with a basic pattern and a few supplies.
16: We got like a bunch of these parchment papers and we glued them together like over and under. And then we took like a metal ring about yay big, and then we just glued it on top so it kind of creates a ring.
14: Our wind's kind of coming out of the northwest.
10: In addition to learning about science and engineering,
14: sometimes they do catch fire.
10: Tinnett hopes this project helps launch some important life skills too.
14: The ultimate thing is not giving up, and when things fail, trying again. And sometimes they did have to collaborate with maybe not their best friends, and learning how to work with others obviously is a life skill. And so all those processes put together is gonna make them, whether they be engineers or designers or whatever or not, you're still gonna have to collaborate and work with others at all times.
10: With the balloons ready, it was time to see which ones would rise to the occasion.
15: Three, two, one.
10: Not a single one caught fire, landed in the trees, or got tangled in electrical lines.
16: I'll go get it.
10: Some, like Tilden Foster's, drifted beyond school property.
15: 2, 1, go.
10: But Eggert's balloon, named Bob, traveled the farthest.
15: It's going so far.
10: It sailed past the trees, across the road, and well beyond school grounds.
15: Did a lot better than I thought it was going to do.
10: Whether the balloon soared beyond expectations,
15: my balloon kind of ate,
10: 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In Valentine, Casey Wunnenberg, News Channel, Nebraska.
9: A cooler temperatures are moving in, and so is the chance of thunderstorms in parts of the state today. Details next in your AccuWeather forecast. 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

0: 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A one-on-one with Coach Rhule reliving the game that was. The highs, the lows, and the path forward. 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
1: Shorts and sandals yet, but hopefully you got at least a sweater or light jacket on deck for the rest of this week. As you can see, these are our highs today. Normally, those are the colors and numbers you see for the overnight lows, but yes, fall has fallen. 50s and 60s across most of Nebraska. A little warmer in the southeast corner, going to stay right around 70 today, and that is going to be the warm pocket for the next several days. Tonight will drop down into the 30s and 40s across the state. Again, your hot spot, well, as hot as that can be, low 50s for the southeast corner. We will see showers all across Nebraska tonight. There is some good news with this. Originally, they had anticipated the possibility of some severe weather with like hail or high winds for the central and south central and maybe even southeast parts of the state. Now they're saying just your run-of-the-mill rain. Most of those rumbles of thunder are going to stay south of the border into Kansas. Could see about an inch or so of rain over the next day or two. We'll see more cool temps on Wednesday with highs only in the 40s out in the panhandle, 50s for most of the state, 60s in the east, and showers just about everywhere except for north central and northeast Nebraska. Again, just your standard rain, no severe weather, hail or high winds expected, should be relatively normal October weather. And that's going to be the case for the rest of the week, at least until next week, when we might see a little warming trend again. As you can see, for the northeast, 50s and 60s all week, and then we warm up a tick into the 70s early next week with lots of sunshine. So we may get not really a blast of summer weather, but some unseasonably warm stuff next week. Same for the southeast, where it is going to be one of the warmest spots of the

0: state all week, and then you'll see those upper 60s, low 70s next week with lots of sunshine. Central, 50s and 60s, and then, yeah, you're getting some sun, you're getting some 70s too. I mean, I feel like Oprah, you get some sun, you get some warmth, you get some sun. Yeah, Northwest, big time. In fact, you get it a little bit earlier than everyone. Look at that, sunshine and 76 for mid-October. Oh yeah, and staying up in the 70s into early next week. And again, once we get through about two or three rainy days today through Thursday there, Mr. Sun is gonna make a big time reappearance. Southwest also looking great, maybe not the whole weekend, but yeah, not too shabby there. You get some rainy, cool days, and then just in time for some weekend fun, heading out to the pumpkin patch or whatever your plans are, Mother Nature will not interfere, and it's going to stay nice that way into next week. So yes, feeling like October now, cool, wet for most of us for Tuesday through Thursday, and then sunning up and warming up either for the weekend or next week.
1: What do homemade hot air balloons have to do with preparing students for the future? Quite a bit, as it turns out. Casey Wannenberg takes us to Valentine, where students are learning about science and engineering while also building skills that can carry them far beyond the classroom.
2: Three, two, one.
3: This probably isn't what you picture when you think of a typical day in the classroom.
2: Now you're going to go down to the pipe.
3: Launching homemade hot air balloons.
4: I'd say it's a lot more fun because you actually get the chance to make something instead of just doing worksheets and stuff.
3: Valentine 8th graders Veda Dent.
4: We hope that he doesn't blow up.
3: And Ella Eggert.
5: How so, heat yeah. works.
4: Yeah.
5: Science.
3: Were among the students who designed and built the balloons at the end of last school year.
6: We did it last spring, and the weather conditions at the end of the year were not cooperating, and it needs to be a cooler day, so this was perfect today.
2: Why is it going to go up? Exactly. And when will it come down? Yeah, when the heat escapes. So
3: Michelle Tinnant teaches STEAM, short for Science, Technology, Engineering, Arts, and Mathematics.
6: Learning how to collaborate with others, learning the process, working through different types of engineering steps that they've done. Because we also did marble runs, same thing. They all said if we could do it again, we'd do it a little bit differently.
2: One.
3: The students started with a basic pattern and a few supplies.
7: We got like a bunch of these parchment papers and we glued them together like over and under. And then we took like a metal ring about yay big, and then we just glued it on top so it kind of creates a ring.
6: Our wind's kind of coming out of the northwest.
3: In addition to learning about science and engineering,
6: sometimes they do catch fire.
3: Tinnant hopes this project helps launch some important life skills too.
6: The ultimate thing is not giving up, and when things fail, trying again. And sometimes they did have to collaborate with maybe not their best friends, and learning how to work with others obviously is a life skill. And so all those processes put together is going to make them, whether they be engineers or designers or whatever or not, you're still going to have to collaborate and work with others at all times.
3: With the balloons ready, it was time to see which ones would rise to the occasion.
2: Three, two, one.
3: Not a single one caught fire, landed in the trees, or got tangled in electrical lines.
7: I'll go get it.
3: Some, like Tilden Foster's, drifted beyond school property.
2: Two, one, go.
3: But Eggert's balloon, named Bob, traveled the farthest.
6: It's going so far.
3: It sailed past the trees, across the road, and well beyond school grounds.
6: Did a lot better than I thought it was going to do.
3: Whether the balloon soared beyond expectations,
6: my balloon kind of ate,
3: or didn't quite get the lift their creators had hoped for, these students walked away with a science lesson they likely won't forget. In Valentine, Casey Wannenberg, News Channel, Nebraska.
1: Less than a month before the election, a high-profile Democrat being targeted by federal officials. Details next. First, Michael J. Anthony in your AccuWeather forecast.
0: Well, it's officially been autumn for about 3 weeks, but fall feels like it has fallen now, as we'll see highs in the 50s and 60s all across the state. A little warmer in the southeast corner, where it'll stay up around 70 today. Tonight, dropping down into the 30s and 40s all across Nebraska. Again, your southeast corner will be the warm spot with low 50s. We are going to see plenty of rain all across Nebraska. Some good news is that we're not expecting any severe weather as originally anticipated over the next few

0: few days. Could see up to about an inch or so of rain between Tuesday and Wednesday, primarily in the southern and southeast areas with a few thunder showers. Wednesday, staying cool, 40s and 50s across most of Nebraska, 60s in the east, and rain out in the panhandle and across the southern half of Nebraska with a few thunder showers down south.
1: Officers executed a search warrant early yesterday at Representative Ilhan Omar's Washington, D.C. house. It has some Democrats accusing the federal government of weaponization. Sherelle Hubbard has the details.
2: The Washington, D.C. area home of Minnesota Congresswoman Ilhan Omar raided.
3: I thought they were banging on my door because I'm a light sleeper. It was about 4:30 in the morning. And they told me to go back inside, and I did.
2: Neighbor Sharon Jackson was awakened when federal agents executed a search warrant Monday morning at Ilhan Omar's residence. The Department of Justice confirmed investigators with Homeland Security Investigations were involved. That's the branch of Homeland Security that oversees criminal investigations, but authorities have not said what prompted the search.
3: I saw them with blue gloves on. I said, I hope everybody's okay.
2: The Minnesota Democrat posted on social media she was okay, but said she believes the action against her was, quote, an attempt to target political enemies and weaponize federal law enforcement. In the post, Omar called the search part of a political intimidation campaign by President Trump and said that she will not be silenced. Since joining Congress, Omar has been a frequent target of Trump. He doubled down on the rhetoric Monday, but said he was not involved in the search.
4: Well, I understand they're looking at it very carefully. I've always vowed that it'd be totally crooked personally, but that has nothing to do with me.
2: Constituents of Omar rallied around her Monday evening in Minnesota.
5: When immigrants are under attack, what do we do?
6: Stand up, fight back.
2: Omar is running for re-election with early voting in Minnesota well underway. I'm Sherelle Hubbard reporting.
1: There's another new scam tied to artificial intelligence, and businesses are being told to be on the lookout. They're fake AI-generated receipts used by scammers to get fraudulent refunds. Bill Churchwell has more on how one Western Wear business was victimized.
7: In a town like Alice,
8: hello, welcome in.
7: Walking into Horseshoes of Western Wear is all about small town hospitality, making customers feel like they're right at home. But behind the counter, employees say they're also learning a new lesson about protecting the business they worked so hard to build.
9: We've never ever seen anything or any of this happen, you know, especially with something that we carry.
7: Omaraz says the store's owner learned from a distributor that a receipt appearing to be AI-generated was used to get a warranty refund for a purse.
9: So this is like a consuela. Whether there's any imitations or not out there, I don't know. They did get the refund for it. They found out after that it was AI-generated.
7: The real receipt on the left, the fake one on the right. When the store compared the documents, employees found differences, including the wrong address.
10: There was a lot of little hiccups in it. Just be more cautious, look at your receipts, pay attention to your systems, just keep track of your inventory.
7: The Better Business Bureau says artificial intelligence is making it easier for scammers to create convincing documents, meaning businesses can't always rely on obvious mistakes to spot a fake.
11: This is what scammers prey on. This is what we tell people all the time. Whether you're a business or you're a consumer, what they want is for you to rush and to not have the time to verify, to ask questions, to look at that receipt a little closer. So that's what they prey on, is us being in so much of a rush that we don't have time to double check things.
12: Thank you, ma'am.
7: Back in Alice, employees here hope sharing their experience will help other small businesses avoid the same mistake.
9: You know, we never thought it would happen to us. We didn't even know something like that even existed, you know, so you know, just for them to be aware and just be on the lookout. If it happened to us, it can happen to anybody.
1: Americans are expected to spend a staggering $13.5 billion this year on Halloween. Despite current economic uncertainty, the National Retail Federation says consumers aren't cutting back on the spooky season. Maribel Gonzalez breaks down the numbers.
8: The rise in gas prices is not scaring people away from celebrating Halloween.

0: this year.
1: They're making room in their budgets and they might be cutting back other places or being a little bit more savvy than you would otherwise see with how they're approaching the holiday.

0: yard and their house.
1: 74% of people say they will celebrate this upcoming Halloween. And Allison Zeller with the NFR says this year consumers are planning ahead.
0: About half of shoppers are shopping for Halloween before October, and many of them are shopping for Halloween before September.
1: Discount stores, specialty shops, online sites, and local small businesses remain top spots where people get their Halloween merchandise, with AI now also playing a significant role.
0: It's easier than ever, especially with AI tools, to shop many retailers until you get the best price or get the price in the product that you want.
1: I'm Mary Bell Gonzalez reporting.
2: A cooler temperatures are moving in, and so is the chance of thunderstorms in parts of the state today. Details next in your AccuWeather forecast. 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
3: News Channel Nebraska is televising college football this weekend. 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
4: Weather change when the colors that you normally see for our overnight lows, yeah, those are our highs today. It still is going to be a little bit warmer in the southeast corner with highs around 70, but 50s and 60s for the rest of the state, and it looks like it's going to stay that way for the most part for the rest of this week. We might get a little warming trend next week, but it's definitely feeling like October and fall for the next several days. Tonight, dropping down into the 30s and 40s across most of Nebraska. Again, your warm pocket is going to be right down there in the southeast corner with low 50s for the overnight lows. One thing we'll all be experiencing tonight, rain all across the state. Thankfully, not expecting any severe weather. They had anticipated that for tonight and tomorrow, especially in the central and south central areas, but now they're just saying a few thunder showers. Most of those rumbles are going to stay south of the border down in Kansas. Could see about an inch or so of rain over the next day or so. We'll see more cool temps tomorrow, 50s and 60s all across Nebraska, a little chillier out west, a little warmer in the east, and again, more rain across pretty much everything except for northeast and north central Nebraska. Again, just your run-of-the-mill showers there, no hail or high winds expected, and again, about anywhere from a half inch to an inch of rain over the next day or so.
5: 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Those are not Nebraska values. I'm Dan Osborne, and I approve this message.
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0: punched in the gut for the markets for the second time in 2 weeks on Friday by raising its U.S. corn yield forecast by 1.7 bushels per acre as traders anticipating a decrease. Hi, I'm Susan Littlefield with the American Ag Network. The report of last Friday showed that grains were extended by technical-driven selling. Now that the dust has settled, Connor Bridgman, a hedge strategist at Ag Market, talks more about what those numbers had to say.
1: The average estimate was we were going to see yield drop, maybe stay the same. We did not get that at all. We saw yield range, yield go higher in a big way, right? We're now at a 181, back above 180, up 2.7 bushel on yield. So that's the shock. That's the surprise. We saw yield go higher. And with that, we saw corn carry out go higher as well. And we saw yield jump up, but we saw total use jump up as well. But still, that ending stocks number increased 282 million metric tons. So, the story was getting below that 10% stocks to use and how bullish that could be. Now we're comfortably above that 10% stocks to use. Report much more muted, much more in line with expectations on soybeans. You know, we saw yield go up ever so slightly from a 52.8 to a 53.1. Not a whole lot of changes. We saw exports increase a little bit, where ending stocks, we went from a 310 to a 315. Slight jump, but nothing out of the ordinary.
0: Where a big chunk of the production increase came from had to be a big surprise and is likely to be met with more skepticism as USDA raised its Nebraska yield estimate by 11 bushels per acre. That's boosting production there by nearly 107 million bushels. If you ask farmers and those that I had the chance to talk to over this last weekend, they're questioning. I'm Susan Littlefield with the American Ag Network.
2: Back to News Channel Nebraska. Let's take a look at some other top stories from around the state today. There are three ballot initiatives this general election in Nebraska. They seek to add new language to the state constitution, but the language of Initiative Measure 442 isn't new to Nebraska politics. Brendan Priceman has more.
3: Initiative measure number 442 is on the ballot this year in Nebraska, and the language might be a little familiar. That is because the goal of the measure is to enshrine parts of the 2025 Stand With Women Act into the Nebraska state constitution. I asked State Senator Kathleen Kauth, who sponsored the Stand With Women Act, why people felt the need to make the constitutional addition, even though the Stand With Women Act passed the state legislature 33-16 in 2025.
4: Well, to rewrite the Constitution, you have to get it on the ballot, and it has to be voted on by everyone in the state. To overturn a law, you need 33 votes on the floor of the legislature.
3: So what exactly could the Constitution be rewritten to include? The text says, schools must expressly designate each athletic team or sport as one of the following, based on biological sex: males, men, or boys, females, women, or girls, or co-ed or mixed. The amendment also reads, athletic teams or sports designated for females, women, or girls shall not be open to students of the male sex. The Stand With Women Act also reads, quote, a student shall provide confirmation of such student's sex on a document signed by a doctor or signed under the authority of a doctor. Kauth says that this confirmation would come from tests like cheek swabs rather than birth certificates, since birth certificates can be changed after birth. Kauth did say that she's not against transgender athletes playing sports, but did make it clear that the rights of those athletes to play sports should not outweigh the rights of other athletes to privacy and fairness.
4: I recommend that every kid plays sports of some sort, but you play it based on your biological sex. We should be supporting those kids, but not in this way, because supporting those kids in this way hurts other kids.
3: Now, should this amendment pass, it will apply to any public school in the state of Nebraska at any level, as well as any private educational institution that competes with those public schools in athletics. Election day is November 3rd. In Sydney, Brendan Priceman, News Channel Nebraska.
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1: Away the shorts and sandals yet, but hopefully you got at least a sweater or light jacket on deck for the rest of this week. As you can see, these are our highs today. Normally, those are the colors and numbers you see for the overnight lows, but yes, fall has fallen. 50s and 60s across most of Nebraska. A little warmer in the southeast corner, going to stay right around 70 today, and that is going to be the warm pocket for the next several days. Tonight will drop down into the 30s and 40s across the state. Again, your hot spot, well, as hot as that can be, low 50s for the southeast corner. We will see showers all across Nebraska tonight. There is some good news with this. Originally, they had anticipated the possibility of some severe weather with like hail or high winds for the central and south central and maybe even southeast parts of the state. Now they're saying just your run-of-the-mill rain. Most of those rumbles of thunder are going to stay south of the border into Kansas. Could see about an inch or so of rain over the next day or two. We'll see more cool temps on Wednesday with highs only in the 40s out in the panhandle, 50s for most of the state, 60s in the east, and showers just about everywhere except for north central and northeast Nebraska. Again, just your standard rain, no severe weather, hail or high winds expected, should be relatively normal October weather. And that's going to be the case for the rest of the week, at least until next week, when we might see a little warming trend again. As you can see, for the northeast, 50s and 60s all week, and then we warm up a tick into the 70s early next week with lots of sunshine. So we may get not really a blast of summer weather, but some unseasonably warm stuff next week. Same for the southeast, where it is going to be one of the warmest spots of the state all week, and then you'll see those upper 60s, low 70s next week with lots of sunshine. Central, 50s and 60s, and then, yeah, you're getting some sun, you're getting some 70s too. I'm gonna feel like Oprah. You get some sun, you get some warmth, you get some sun. Yeah, northwest, big time. In fact, you get it a little bit earlier than everyone. Look at that, sunshine and 76 for mid-October. Oh yeah, and staying up in the 70s into early next week. And again, once we get through about two or three rainy days today through Thursday there, Mr. Sun is going to make a big time reappearance. Southwest also looking great, maybe not the whole weekend, but yeah, not too shabby there. You get some rainy, cool days, and then just in time for some weekend fun, heading out to the pumpkin patch or whatever your plans are, Mother Nature will not interfere, and it's going to stay nice that way into next week. So yes, feeling like October now, cool, wet for most of us for Tuesday through Thursday, and then sunning up and warming up either for the weekend or next week.
2: And Osborne can't call himself a Democrat publicly.
3: I can't say those words. I have people recording me.
2: But behind closed doors is the Democrat Dan Osborne fiesta.
3: I can't say I want to abolish ICE. I can't say those words. I'll be fucked.
4: There definitely needs to be a clear path to citizenship. Let's give him a damn Social Security card already.
2: We hear you, Democrat Dan Osborne, loud and clear. Defend American Jobs is responsible for the content of this ad.
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0: things around the conference continue to change. Rivalries are renewed, first-time matchups are born, and sometimes fans have to stay up way past their bedtime to watch their teams play. Nebraska experiencing a late kickoff firsthand this Saturday in Eugene. The Huskers visit Oregon, kickoff set for 10 p.m. Central Time. To be ready for that time change, head coach Matt Rhule says the Huskers will be adapting ways to get ready for a late night.
1: People in bars in New York City will watch us. People on the West Coast will watch us. You know, I mean, it's just a lot of it just goes into sleep. And asking our guys to go to bed a little bit later each night this week. And I mean, we're going to finish this game at 2 a.m. our time, right? And so, you know, your circadian rhythm starts to shut down. So just trying to, you know, make as best as we can make 2 a.m. become 12 p.m., make 12 p.m. become 10 p.m.
0: Nebraska's meeting with Oregon Saturday, their first since 2017. The Ducks enter 3-2, ranked 25th in the coaches' poll. Well, it's been 5 years since Wayne State football found itself ranked nationally, but that streak ended this week. Coming off a dominant 45-13 win over Bemidji State on Saturday, Wayne State moved to 5-1 on the season, and this week debuted at number 25 in the national coaches poll. Their toughest test of the season waiting in the wings, though. After a bye this week, the Wildcats heading north for a game at unbeaten and fifth-ranked Minnesota State next Saturday. And the NSAA Girls Golf Championships are underway across Nebraska. Class A being played at Riverside Golf Club in Grand Island. The defending champs, Omaha Marion, in first after day one. 12 shots clear of Kearney. Lauren Mernon leads the way for Marion at 4 over. Avery Erdman, the clubhouse leader for the Bearcats, at 9 over. Elkhorn North sitting in third place, 15 shots out of the lead. Lincoln Southwest in fourth, with Silverhawk sophomore Naren Kim, the individual leader, at 2 over par. Class B is playing in Monument Shadows and Gearing. Three teams look to be squarely in the hunt after the first 18. Gretna East and Omaha Duchenne tied after the first day. Omaha Scott Catholic just one bad hole from leapfrogging both of them, trailing by 3. Duchenne, the four-time defending state champs, they're led by Lucille McDevitt, who leads the individual race at 5 over par. Hastings sophomore Catherine Krieger is in second, a shot back. North Platte's Lake Maloney Golf Club, the site for Class C. Through one round, it appears Westholt might be bringing the championship plaque back to Atkinson. The Huskies 28 shots clear of SCOTUS Central Catholic, 40 better than Grand Island Central Catholic. Aurora and Lincoln Christian in a fourth place tie. Delaney Canoost 2 under par in the first round for Westholt to lead the individual scoreboard. That's a shot better than Macy Jorgensen of Minden. And that's sports for your Tuesday. Stick around. We've got more news and weather on the way. Thanks for joining us. Have a great day. 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

0: Thanks for joining us on News Channel Nebraska. Coming up this hour on NCN, it's a bird. It's a plane. No, it's just a bunch of hot air. Students in northern Nebraska cranking their necks at school as part of a science lesson. A six-year-old taking his learning to a state park where he found something hundreds of millions of years old, the first of its kind, found in Nebraska in some 55 years. Lakes across the Cornhusker State are being restocked over the next few weeks with tens of thousands of free meals for those who like to cast a reel. Nebraska is still licking the wounds from Saturday's oh-so-close contest against Indiana. Now they have to get ready for a latte battle on the West Coast. From highs in the 90s to lows in the 50s, it's a stark contrast as we have to settle into the fall weather. Michael Shively joins us for the first time this hour with details on how long this should stick around.
1: Dave, how about this for a cool down? These were the high temperatures across Nebraska today. Barely got to the 60s in most places. How about Beatrice, though? Stayed warm, 70 over there. The rest of the state getting into the 50s primarily after a high of 92 yesterday. There was an overnight low of 51 in Omaha. That means a 41 degree drop as this cold front moved in. Tonight's lows, awfully chilly, 40s for the most part, maybe even breaking into the mid to upper 30s in parts of central Nebraska. As far as the conditions overnight, clouds moving in for most of the state could bring some rain showers and possibly severe weather for extreme southeast Nebraska. Looking at tomorrow's highs, expect highs in the 50s for the most part, might get into the 60s in eastern Nebraska, and it could stay a little bit cooler out west.
0: Michael, thanks. As always, we'll get back to him later for a longer version of the forecast. For the time being, we're touching on the top stories from around Nebraska. Good Life is calling veterans, an initiative from several Nebraska agencies asking members who used to serve in the armed forces to consider the Cornhusker State. It started with an email blast to service members across the country who were recently discharged or about to be. Since the program launched in July of this year, Governor Pillen's office says more than 85,000 service members have been contacted through email. How many of them have responded, been intrigued by the idea, or decided to move to Nebraska?

0: is not fully known. The push to bring more people to our state is underway.
1: And we're reaching out to make sure that they know they have a great career, a great opportunity in the state of Nebraska in so many fronts.
2: When those emails are open, those interactions occur, if their focus is education, it goes to our veteran and military-friendly colleges and universities, like the University of Nebraska-Lincoln. If it's about job opportunities, it goes to the Department of Labor and Economic Development.
0: As Hilgert alluded to, each agency has designated team members who can reach out directly to a veteran if they respond to the email sent out, allowing for an opportunity to answer questions. The agencies are also offering virtual career fairs for vets and their significant others. Three independent U.S. Senate candidates, including Nebraska's Dan Osborne, say they won't caucus with either political party if elected. Osborne joined Seth Bodner of Montana and Brian Bangs of South Dakota for a virtual press conference. Osborne argues in a closely divided Senate, independents could use their votes to negotiate committee assignments and advance legislation. The National Republican Senatorial Committee questions whether they could secure committee seats without joining a party caucus. Osborne's campaign says he has not yet spoken with Senate leadership about the possibility.
3: I'm going to be willing to work with anyone who will help me accomplish these goals. I'll be in a powerful bargaining position. It'll give me leverage when it comes to negotiating for committee assignments. And I've already spent time knocking on doors of Nebraskans, so I'll be ready to knock on the doors of my fellow senators as well.
0: Osborne, who's challenging incumbent Republican Senator Pete Ricketts, says his priorities include passing a new farm bill, addressing concerns over data centers, and rising costs he links to the war in Iran.
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0: Air balloons have to do with preparing students for the future. Quite a bit, as it turns out. NCN's Casey Wannenberg takes us to Valentine, where students are learning about science and engineering while also building schools, carrying them far beyond the classroom.
8: Two, one.
9: This probably isn't what you picture when you think of a typical day in the classroom.
8: Now we're going to go down over the pipe.
9: Launching homemade hot air balloons.
10: I'd say it's a lot more fun because you actually get the chance to make something instead of just doing worksheets and stuff.
9: Valentine 8th graders Veda Dent.
10: We hope that he doesn't blow up.
9: And Ella Eggert.
11: How so, heat yeah. works.
10: Yeah.
11: Science.
9: Were among the students who designed and built the balloons at the end of last school year.
11: We did it last spring, and the weather conditions at the end of the year were not cooperating, and it needs to be a cooler day, so this was perfect today. Why is it going to go up? Exactly, and when will it come down? Yeah, when the heat escapes. So
9: Michelle Tinnett teaches STEAM, short for Science, Technology, Engineering, Arts, and Mathematics.
11: Learning how to collaborate with others, learning the process, working through different types of engineering steps that they've done. Because we also did marble runs, same thing. They all said if we could do it again, we'd do it a little bit differently.
8: One.
9: The students started with a basic pattern and a few supplies.
12: We got like a bunch of these parchment papers,
7: And

0: we glued them together, like over and under. And then we took like a metal ring about yay big, and then we just glued it on top so it kind of creates a ring.
1: Our wind's kind of coming out of the northwest.
2: In addition to learning about science and engineering,
1: sometimes they do catch fire.
2: Tinnant hopes this project helps launch some important life skills too.
1: The ultimate thing is not giving up, and when things fail, trying again. And sometimes they did have to collaborate with maybe not their best friends, and learning how to work with others obviously is a life skill. And so all those processes put together is going to make them, whether they be engineers or designers or whatever or not, you're still going to have to collaborate and work with others at all times.
2: With the balloons ready, it was time to see which ones would rise to the occasion.
1: 3, 2, 1.
2: Not a single one caught fire, landed in the trees, or got tangled in electrical lines.
0: I'll go get it.
2: Some, like Tilden Foster's, drifted beyond school property.
1: 2, 1, go.
2: But Eggert's balloon, named Bob, traveled the farthest.
3: It's going so far.
2: It sailed past the trees, across the road, and well beyond school grounds.
3: Did a lot better than I thought it was going to do.
2: Whether the balloon soared beyond expectations,
3: my balloon kind of ate,
2: or didn't quite get the lift their creators had hoped for, these students walked away with a science lesson they likely won't forget. In Valentine, Casey Wunnenberg, News Channel, Nebraska.
4: Nebraska must have some good rural colleges. A new list ranking the top 100 across the country has 4 schools from the Cornhusker State inside the top 97, and one university ranks 10th out of over 1,000 rated institutions. The University of Nebraska-Kearney getting placed highest among Nebraska higher learning institutions from smaller towns considered rural by the Washington Monthly. The rankings are for nonprofit four-year colleges or universities with acceptance rates over 75%. UNK ranks number 20 in earnings performance 4 years after graduation, ranking in the top 20. The school was also top 50 nationally in the number of in-state students, student debt, and rural degrees. Peru State was the next highest at number 50. Wayne State was 57th, best in the rankings, and Chatham State chiming in at number 97. Superintendent of Beatrice Public Schools has decided to step away and retire from the position at the end of his 2026-27 contract year. After 34 years in education, Jason Alexander has decided to hang it up. He expressed his gratitude to the members of the board and the district, saying members of the board are like family, adding he's very grateful for the relationships established.
5: I will miss most of all the people in the district that I've had a chance to work with. I think we have tremendous teachers, support staff, administrators, students, and families that have made this experience for me incredibly rewarding. And I'm especially grateful for our district office staff and our administrative team.
4: The board expressing their gratitude towards Alexander and his commitment to Beatrice Public Schools and the community. They'll now begin the process of taking action on a superintendent search method.
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1: On News Channel Nebraska, the National Weather Service, SPC Outlook, the chances for severe weather really in Nebraska, here in the southeast, extreme southeast part of the state, Richardson County, Falls City area, marginal chances once you get further north and west toward Beatrice, Auburn, Nebraska City. These storms not expected to start before 9 p.m. Here's what they could look like. Your NCN Futurecast to keep an eye on that extreme southeast part of the state throughout the afternoon and into the evening hours. Most of that severe weather likely to be in northern Kansas or northwestern Missouri, but could strike in the Falls City area in particular. Here are the low temperatures tonight. Nobody can avoid this, getting into the 40s. Maybe Beatrice gets to stay at 50 degrees, but for the most part, low 40s into the upper 30s across the Cornhusker State. Clouds coming in, perhaps precipitation for southeast Nebraska, but just cloudy in the other parts of the state. Looking at tomorrow and the high temperatures possible, 61 for Hardington and Norfolk. Cools off when you head south and west, 58 in Hastings, 57 in Kearney. Might not even get to 50 in Imperial and in Scotts Bluff. As far as the conditions, much more likely to see widespread rain tomorrow that could continue into the evening hours on Wednesday as well.
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3: Cattle were mostly lower Tuesday. More on that in just a moment. I'm Brownfield Commodity Market reporter John Perkins at the closing market minute for Tuesday, October 13th. In the grains and oilseeds, soybeans, corn, and wheat all ended the session modestly lower. Now all three pits did try to make at least an attempt at a rally at some points, but ran into overhead technical resistance, and chick traders were generally expecting a bearish weekly crop progress and condition report, which was out after the close. Out of the report, the analysts were expecting good week-to-week harvest progress for corn and soybeans and a decent planting pace for winter wheat. That is ahead, though, of more delays in parts of the Midwest and Plains over the next couple of days due to rain and colder temperatures. Live and feeder cattle ended the session mixed, mostly lower, waiting for widespread direct cash cattle business. Up and down day for the cattle pits as well, but continuing to look technically kind of weak here over the near term. Asking prices did surface at $230 on the live basis in Texas. No bids have surfaced, though, as of yet. Box beef was higher at midday. And hogs closed lower, pressured by profit-taking, along with some questions about long-term pork demand. The pork carcass cutout value was only firm at midday on Tuesday after the big gain on Monday afternoon. With the closing market minute for Tuesday, October 13th, I'm Brownfield Commodity Market reporter John Perkins.
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1: Continuing to support food pantries in its coverage area. The North Platte Kiwanis Club says it raised just over $9,000 this year for area food pantries. Kiwanis officials say their annual fundraiser is now in its 34th year. Most of the money comes from businesses, community members, or other sponsors who contribute ahead of the group's annual pasta dinner.
2: There are 4 active pantries in town in North Platte, and there's the one in Sutherland, Hershey Sutherland, it's over in Sutherland. And we started including them probably 10 years ago because we were getting some donations out of those communities, and so we want to give that back.
1: Kiwanis officials say the donation is also important as the pantry and its clients adjust after the town of Sutherland recently lost its grocery store. The company behind a planned rare earth mine in southeast Nebraska has found a buyer for the product it plans on selling. Officials with NioCor announcing this morning, commodities trader Traxys North America has entered a 15-year contract to purchase 100% of the minerals mined from Elk Creek. NioCor has plans to mine minerals like scandium and titanium from the site in Johnson County. The project has been highlighted as a key component of the Trump administration's Project Vault, an effort aimed at strengthening domestic mineral supply chains. The 15-year contract isn't a done deal yet. Company officials say it's contingent on NioCor meeting its financing and construction milestones. They hope to have mining started by 2029. It may not look like much at first glance. A closer inspection reveals a jellyfish-like creature living millions of years ago was found by a 6-year-old in eastern Nebraska. The Nebraska Game and Parks highlighting the discovery of Leo, who found a rock during a rafting and rocks event at Schramm Park State Recreation near Gretna. The imprint is of a Cunularid, living in Nebraska and elsewhere 200 to 500 million years ago. Finding a fossilized version of the soft-bodied sea creature is rare because their bodies have typically broken or disintegrated over time, making it difficult for them to become etched in stone. The only other known fossil of this kind found in Nebraska was in the Louisville and Weeping Water area more than half a century ago. There could be a new dinner menu item for anglers across Nebraska over the coming weeks. Fresh rainbow trout. The Nebraska Game and Parks is releasing 12-inch trout into lakes near and far, starting yesterday and through the month of October. 1,500 are being dumped into Tahazuka Park in Norfolk. Another 1,000 to Columbus's Pawnee Park West. Gracie Park Pond in Burwell will add 1,000 fish, and Auble Pond in Ord gets 1,200 more. Lake number 6 at Fort Kearney will receive over 1,000, and Gibbons Windmill SRA number 2 will as well. Those are all this week, and there are many more places and fish, including 2,500 at Holmes Lake in Lincoln. Check the Game and Parks website for a full list of number and locations.
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6: Your AccuWeather forecast on News Channel Nebraska. Boy, did we get a cool down today after a few days of near record or even record setting heat. Hit 92 yesterday in Omaha. Not the case today. Highs into the 60s is all for most of southeast Nebraska. Beatrice being the outlier, staying as warm as 70. But the rest of the state experiencing high temperatures in the mid to upper 50s. By and large, what a cool down from yesterday. Here's your NCN futurecast to get out of the way to really illustrate what could be coming southeast Nebraska's way. There's a slight chance for severe weather in the Falls City area tonight, but after that, a more widespread rain on Wednesday. Could see some showers scattered throughout the panhandle overnight tonight into tomorrow, but really tomorrow is where you start to see more widespread rain. Lingering into Thursday, and what is that? Maybe even some wintry mix working its way into the equation. So after a handful of dry days, about a week and a half of dry days now, precipitation on the way for southeast Nebraska tonight, and then much of the rest of Nebraska tomorrow. Tonight's low temperature is going to creep down to the 40s for almost everybody. Stays a little warmer in Nebraska City and Omaha. Gets even cooler, though, for Valentine at 36 degrees, Ainsworth at 37, and Broken Bow likely to dip below 40 degrees overnight. Tonight's conditions cloudy, really across all of the Cornhusker State, and perhaps even stormy there in Nebraska City and Falls City. Also, going to get more darkness now. As a matter of fact, the National Weather Service Omaha says we lost about an hour and 21 minutes of daylight over the last month. Doesn't quite feel like winter yet, but it's on the way. Tomorrow's highs into the 60s out east, 62 in Columbus and in Lincoln, 64 for Omaha, 65 in Beatrice, just mid-50s in the Tri-Cities, and not even getting to 50 in Scottsbluff and Imperial. Tomorrow's conditions rain likely for much of the state, cloudy in northeast Nebraska. The extended forecast does show some rain on Thursday for northeast Nebraska before the sun creeps back out on Friday, but those temps not getting back into the 80s, maybe not again in 2026. Southeast Nebraska rainy the next couple of days and cool over the weekend, although it starts to warm up at the start of next week. Same story for central Nebraska. We might see a 70 degree mark hit on Monday or Tuesday. And in northwest Nebraska, we're going to get 70s much sooner. Mid 70s for highs on Saturday after a couple of much needed rainy days the next couple of days. Southwest Nebraska, rain likely tomorrow and
7: respect nationally after going down to the wire against Indiana, albeit in a losing effort. Nebraska showed a new style of play on both sides of the ball, somewhat unaccustomed to what we've seen at a Memorial Stadium for the last 10 plus years.
8: I have to say, for the first time in a very long time, I was intrigued by Nebraska, the way they were playing. They seemed more physical than Indiana, which is jaw-dropping based on what we've seen from the Hoosiers recently. And Nebraska, outside of a couple of plays, for all intents and purposes, outplayed the Hoosiers, yet they come away with the loss. Jake, what was your encapsulation of what transpired on Saturday?
9: Yeah, I think it was disappointing but intriguing is how I kind of summarized it. I mean, it's disappointing Nebraska lost. It's disappointing the way they lost. It's disappointing the plays that led to the loss. But for everything you kind of mentioned, I was intrigued. I mean, I do think you're right. I think they out-physicaled Indiana. You know, they played the chess match of field position pretty well until maybe the fourth and nine where they went for it when they had the wind at the

0: they're back. That's where I probably would have punted from your own 44. I mean, you're going to pin Indiana deep, and you're probably going to get the ball back, you know, in better field position than you would have before, because I don't think they were going to take many risks at that point. But I think the big concern for me, as I kind of talked about in my pack after the game, is the way that Nebraska lost that game. We've seen them lose other top 25 games under Matt Rhule in the same way. You know, a missed field goal ends up kind of being the difference, you know, literally, mathematically, the 3-point difference. A big couple big plays cause you the issue, you know, not being ready to get the stop that you need late in the game. And, you know, procedural penalties. I mean, those set Nebraska behind schedule a couple of times throughout the course of the game. But all things considered, I think it's hard to not say that you feel pretty good about where Nebraska's at in terms of their skill positions and particularly their run defense. I mean, to hold Turbo Richard and Lee Beebe to just over 40 rushing yards, you're not going to see many other teams of the conference do that.
1: It's rare to see Nebraska do that in general. For a long time. I'm going back to maybe Ndamukong Suh, Levante David, Jared Crick type era when Nebraska's run defense was stout. There was nowhere to go. I mean, they played so well. You got some of the DBs coming up making good tackles at the line of scrimmage. It was so refreshing to see that. Is this as simple as a new defensive coordinator?
0: I think it is to a degree, but I think it's also the players that they brought in. I think they've got a lot of guys that have tons of snaps under their belt. I mean, Owen Studemeyer and Owen Chambliss kind of lead that conversation for me. You've got a guy like Dwayne McDougal at safety who's played a lot of games. And then you kind of throw in the guys that have been around before, right? I mean, Jameer Khan unfortunately gets hurt in the third quarter of that game, and I think that was a big loss for Nebraska because Caleb Benning just, I don't think he, you know, and the saying is, you know, don't get ready, be ready. And I'm not saying Caleb Benning wasn't ready to go in, but when you're in a high-level game like that and one of your premier defensive backs goes down, that's a tough spot to ask. So I think it's a mix of the defensive coordinator, but also just the players that they brought in. They've got the right mix for what they want to have under Rob Orange.
1: Well, we'll talk about their upcoming contest against Oregon a little later this week because certainly intriguing storylines there. Real quick, let's get into Nebraska volleyball after another impressive two-match stretch. They beat Indiana on the road. They come home, take care of Wisconsin. It was kind of close in the first set, but Nebraska even says they never felt like they were getting outplayed by the Badgers, and Harper Murray just put on a show.
0: Yeah, I didn't ever actually think Nebraska was going to lose either. I mean, and not just the Wisconsin match, but either match, even when it was close for the first set for a while. I mean, I always sort of envisioned Nebraska pulling away in that one. You know, I think Harper Murray takes the Wisconsin match personally. I really do. And I think that's a good thing. I think she knows that that's Nebraska's rival. You know, they've played them in the Elite Eight before when Nebraska's been, you know, right on the verge of going to the Final Four. And, you know, they're the other premier team in the Big Ten. Obviously, Penn State's very good. Purdue's very good, who Nebraska will see this weekend. But that's the team to beat in the Big Ten outside of Nebraska. And I think Nebraska is also trying to prove this is the conference that they run.
1: Harper Murray gets the Big Ten co-player of the week. Bergen Riley was the setter of the week. And Manaya Obeche, the defensive player of the week. The National Player of the Week did not go to Harper Murray, went to a gal from Oklahoma. They had a nice couple of victories as well, including a sweep over Texas. Texas is way overrated. Let's just say it.
0: Yeah, you could say that, but I mean, and it's definitely showing more this year than in the past, but really the first half of the season is where Texas has had their 6 to 8 losses that they sometimes go into the tournament with, and then they really turn it on at the end. But you're right. I mean, I think they are probably not as good as we thought they were going to be at the beginning of the year, which is disappointing because I think, you know, for Nebraska, when you take them on in the Players Era showcase, you know, you're thinking that's a statement win that's going to get you a lot of votes. And obviously people aren't taking anything away from Nebraska because, again, they were the unanimous number one. But I agree. I think Texas is probably not what everyone thought they'd be.
1: Well, Nebraska's at Northwestern on Thursday. Then they are home to Purdue on Saturday. It'll be a 4:00 start on Saturday on BTN, and it'll be a 7 p.m. start Thursday night at Northwestern. NCN's Jake Bartecki, thanks for the time.
0: You betcha. Thanks, Dave.
2: Yet, although we're getting really close to having to go find a coat from the closet for the after-work hours. Michael Shively joins us once again for a frigid detail on those cold temperatures heading our way.
3: Dave, how about this for a cool down? These were the high temperatures across Nebraska today. Barely got to the 60s in most places. How about Beatrice, though? Stayed warm. 70.

0: over there. The rest of the state getting into the 50s primarily after a high of 92 yesterday. There was an overnight low of 51 in Omaha. That means a 41 degree drop as this cold front moved in. Tonight's lows, awfully chilly, 40s for the most part, maybe even breaking into the mid to upper 30s in parts of central Nebraska. As far as the conditions overnight, clouds moving in for most of the state could bring some rain showers and possibly severe weather for extreme southeast Nebraska. Looking at tomorrow's highs, expect highs in the 50s for the most part, might get into the 60s in eastern Nebraska, and it could stay a little bit cooler out west.
1: Thanks, and he'll be back in less than 10 minutes for another round of forecasting right here on News Channel Nebraska. ...in local newscast during the bottom half of the hour as we get into more of the top stories from around the region. It's been a week since President Trump signed an executive order allowing untaxed red dye diesel on roads. The move following a similar order by Nebraska Governor Jim Pillen a week prior. Some gas stations selling dye diesel say the move has not given them a significant boost in customers. One Lincoln gas station said they've seen about a dozen people put red dye diesel in their tanks over the last week. He says some drivers could be avoiding the fuel because of the effect the red dye can have on their tanks.
2: The problem I see by letting people put dyed diesel in their on-road vehicles is that diesel is dyed and it stains. And it takes a lot of clean diesel or on-road diesel to go through that tank to clean that dye out.
1: Hillis adds there's also questions about how long a grace period would last once the executive orders end. The federal tax waiver lasts until the end of the year. Nebraska's exemption currently only lasts for 90 days. A southeast Nebraska man is accused of inappropriate contact with a teen at an underage drinking party he hosted at his house. 51-year-old Chad Sturr was arrested over the weekend. Authorities were called to a party at a York County home where they found 28 juveniles along with numerous alcoholic beverages. Sheriff's officials say the teens told them Sturr was the only adult at the party and he had touched a teenage girl. Authorities say they didn't just find alcohol, there was also marijuana and mushrooms. Sturr was found hiding behind a wall on the property and was arrested. He now faces multiple felony sexual assault and drug charges. Northeast Nebraska man convicted of killing his father will face sentencing tomorrow. Back in July, a Wayne County jury found 34-year-old Carl Ruskamp guilty of fatally shooting 65-year-old Gerald Ruskamp in 2022. However, there won't be much suspense regarding the sentence. First-degree murder is a Class 1A felony. State statute only provides one sentencing option to judges for the classification, life in prison. The sentencing hearing could provide a deeper look into the case. We're likely to hear arguments from attorneys on both sides, victim impact statements, and reasoning from the judge. We may even hear from Ruskamp himself. A Gordon woman has reached a plea agreement for not sharing a child's recollection of being sexually assaulted. Cassandra Lamy was at a home when authorities came to speak with her after a 13-year-old allegedly committed a sexual assault on a 6-year-old. The investigation led to the arrest of Lamy and Joshua Lieberman. As NCN reported last month, Lieberman was sentenced to 63 or 73 years in prison. The victim telling authorities Lieberman started taking pictures of her sexual nature when she was 8 and began sexually assaulting her when she was 12. After Lieberman's arrest, court documents state Lieberman admitted to assaulting the victim beginning when she was 14. The arrest affidavit states the victim reportedly told Lamy about the assaults on several occasions, and her mother dismissed the claims. She's due in court for sentencing on December 15th. Two men have been arrested after threatening a Kearney man who's also behind bars, and the situations are connected. An officer with the Kearney Police Department responded to the Valley View Trailer Court on October 7th at around 2 in the afternoon. When the officer arrived, he says he saw two men walking away from one of the trailers and recognized the third as Jerice Bibbins. Bibbins is currently locked up for 3 felonies after making threats of violence in a domestic assault case. The officer approached the men, 37-year-old Anthony Lopez and 33-year-old Ricardo Gamon, who also goes by Ricardo Mata. The officer eventually saw Lopez and Mata holding knives on surveillance video outside of Bibbins' trailer and dropping them as law enforcement arrived. Bibbins allegedly telling the officer they made statements about killing him because of his previous threats towards an intimate partner. Both men are being held in the Buffalo County Jail on a $250,000 bond.

10%. Voting is ramping up around the country as November's midterm elections quickly approach. 10 more states are allowing in-person early voting to begin this week. And it comes as campaign

0: site in Decatur, Georgia, lining up before dawn Tuesday to mark the first day of in-person early voting in the Peach State.
1: Because of the different issues that are going on in our country, so I feel like every vote counts.
2: Every vote does count, for sure.
0: Georgia is home to one of this year's most closely watched Senate races, and it's one of 10 states allowing in-person voting in this year's midterm elections to get underway this week. That includes several other states with some of this year's most competitive races. Kansas begins Wednesday and North Carolina on Thursday.
3: Right now, it is so very important that the people of Georgia have a Democratic majority in both houses of Congress.
0: Many Democrats are feeling optimistic about their chances in purple and even some traditionally red states. The top Democratic super PAC in Senate races said Tuesday that it would not spend money on ads promoting Democratic incumbent Senator John Ossoff this week, citing confidence in where he stands in the race against Republican Representative Mike Collins.
4: We know that we're swimming against some serious historical trends here, but I think that we have as good a chance as I've ever seen to really defy those historical trends.
0: The White House on Tuesday is continuing its red state tour. President Donald Trump is visiting Alaska, while Vice President J.D. Vance is in Texas, two historically red states with competitive Senate races this election.
5: Early voting has become more common in recent elections. In Georgia, for instance, about 71% of all the votes cast in the state in 2024 were cast before Election Day. At the White House, I'm Maddie Gannon.
6: Dreary, chilly kind of day after what we were experiencing on Monday. Michael Shapley's back in next with the forecast.
7: News Channel Nebraska's televising college football this weekend. 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
8: Weather forecast on News Channel Nebraska, the National Weather Service, SPC Outlook. The chances for severe weather really in Nebraska, here in the southeast, extreme southeast part of the state, Richardson County, Falls City area, marginal chances once you get further north and west toward Beatrice, Auburn, Nebraska City. These storms not expected to start before 9 p.m. Here's what they could look like here. NCN Futurecast to keep an eye on that extreme southeast part of the state throughout the afternoon and into the evening hours. Most of that severe weather likely to be in northern Kansas or northwestern Missouri, but could strike in the Falls City area in particular. Here are the low temperatures tonight. Nobody can avoid this, getting into the 40s. Maybe Beatrice gets to stay at 50 degrees, but for the most part, low 40s into the upper 30s across the Cornhusker State. Clouds coming in, perhaps precipitation for southeast Nebraska, but just cloudy in the other parts of the state. Looking at tomorrow and the high temperatures possible, 61 for Hardington and Norfolk. Cools off when you head south and west, 58 in Hastings, 57 in Kearney. Might not even get to 50 in Imperial and in Scotts Bluff. As far as the conditions, much more likely to see widespread rain tomorrow that could continue into the evening hours on Wednesday as well.
9: Cattle were mostly lower Tuesday. More on that in just a moment. I'm Brownfield Commodity Market reporter John Perkins at the closing market minute for Tuesday, October 13th. In the grains and oilseeds, soybeans, corn, and wheat all ended the session modestly lower. Now all three pits did try to make at least an attempt at a rally at some points, but ran into overhead technical resistance, and traders were generally expecting a bearish weekly crop progress and condition report, which was out after the close. Out of the report, the analysts were expecting good week-to-week harvest progress for corn and soybeans and a decent planting pace for winter wheat. That is ahead, though, of more delays in parts of the Midwest and Plains over the next couple of days due to rain and colder temperatures. Live and feeder cattle ended the session mixed, mostly lower, waiting for widespread direct cash cattle business. Up and down day for the cattle pits as well, but continuing to look technically kind of weak here over the near term. Asking prices did surface at $230 on the live basis in Texas. No bids have surfaced, though, as of yet. Box beef was higher at midday. And hogs closed lower, pressured by profit-taking, along with some questions about long-term pork demand. The pork carcass cutout value is only

0: firm at midday on Tuesday after the big gain on Monday afternoon. With the closing market minute for Tuesday, October 13th, I'm Brownfield Commodity Market reporter John Perkins.
1: Democrat Dan Osborne can't call himself a Democrat publicly.
2: I can't say those words. I have people recording me.
1: But behind closed doors is the Democrat Dan Osborne fiesta.
2: I can't say I want to abolish ICE. I can't say those words. I'll be fucked.
3: There definitely needs to be a clear path to citizenship. Let's give him a damn Social Security card already.
1: We hear you, Democrat Dan Osborne, loud and clear. Defend American Jobs is responsible for the content of this ad.
4: USDA got punched in the gut for the markets for the second time in 2 weeks on Friday by raising its U.S. corn yield forecast by 1.7 bushels per acre as traders anticipating a decrease. Hi, I'm Susan Littlefield with the American Ag Network. The report of last Friday showed that grains were extended by technical-driven selling. Now that the dust has settled, Connor Bridgman, a hedge strategist at Ag Market, talks more about what those numbers had to say.
5: The average estimate was we were going to see yield drop, maybe stay the same. We did not get that at all. We saw yield range, yield go higher in a big way, right? We're now at a 181, back above 180, up 2.7 bushel on yield. So that's the shock. That's the surprise. We saw yield go higher. And with that, we saw corn carry out go higher as well. And we saw yield jump up, but we saw total use jump up as well. But still, that ending stocks number increased 282 million metric tons. So, the story was getting below that 10% stocks to use and how bullish that could be. Now we're comfortably above that 10% stocks to use. Report much more muted, much more in line with expectations on soybeans. You know, we saw yield go up ever so slightly from a 52.8 to a 53.1. Not a whole lot of changes. We saw exports increase a little bit, where ending stocks, we went from a 310 to a 315. Slight jump, but nothing out of the ordinary.
4: Where a big chunk of the production increase came from had to be a big surprise and is likely to be met with more skepticism as USDA raised its Nebraska yield estimate by 11 bushels per acre. That's boosting production there by nearly 107 million bushels. If you ask farmers and those that I had the chance to talk to over this last weekend, they're questioning. I'm Susan Littlefield with the American Ag Network.
6: Can draft emails, analyze data, and perform everyday tasks. As these systems become more capable and independent, experts warn they may also create new security risks. As both AI companies and governments debate what regulations are needed and just who is responsible for enforcing them. In the meantime, experts say the pace of development is making it harder for cybersecurity defenders to keep up with growing threats.
7: Despite the AI apocalypse hype, when people act like all of humanity is at risk in some intimate way, that is going too far.
8: Microsoft co-founder Bill Gates warns it's not the AI agents we should fear, but bad actors and ineffective guardrails.
7: When you have bad people, no safeguards, and then the latest models, we are going to have a lot of negative surprises.
8: Gates points to bioterrorism as a key concern, but Carnegie Mellon professor Matt Fredrickson says AI also poses more mundane-sounding risks, like exposing software flaws, leaking sensitive data, or aiding human-driven cyber attacks, which can be done in minutes or seconds, reducing the window for cybersecurity teams to respond.
9: That puts defenders on a completely different footing.
8: In late August, 128 companies, including OpenAI, Anthropic, and Microsoft, signed on to a letter urging businesses, governments, and other institutions to act quickly to boost cybersecurity to keep up with the increasing capability and sophistication of new models. Fredrickson says recent incidents involving some AI models finding ways around security restrictions, like the OpenAI Hugging Face breach, demonstrates capabilities once associated with experienced human hackers, raising new questions about how fast the technology is advancing.
9: It says two things, pretty simply, that the technology is far along, especially in cybersecurity. And, we still have a lot to learn about how these systems are likely and will behave when you put them in a real environment.
8: I'm Ivan Rodriguez reporting.
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0: The forecast on News Channel Nebraska. Boy, did we get a cool down today after a few days of near record or even record setting heat. Hit 92 yesterday in Omaha. Not the case today. Highs into the 60s is all for most of southeast Nebraska. Beatrice being the outlier, staying as warm as 70. But the rest of the state experiencing high temperatures in the mid to upper 50s. By and large, what a cool down from yesterday. Here's your NCN futurecast to get out of the way to really illustrate what could be coming southeast Nebraska's way. There's a slight chance for severe weather in the Falls City area tonight, but after that, a more widespread rain on Wednesday. Could see some showers scattered throughout the panhandle overnight tonight into tomorrow, but really tomorrow is where you start to see more widespread rain. Lingering into Thursday, and what is that? Maybe even some wintry mix working its way into the equation. So after a handful of dry days, about a week and a half of dry days now, precipitation on the way for southeast Nebraska tonight, and then much of the rest of Nebraska tomorrow. Tonight's low temperature is going to creep down to the 40s for almost everybody. Stays a little warmer in Nebraska City and Omaha. Gets even cooler, though, for Valentine at 36 degrees, Ainsworth at 37, and Broken Bow likely to dip below 40 degrees overnight. Tonight's conditions cloudy, really across all of the Cornhusker State, and perhaps even stormy there in Nebraska City and Falls City. Also, going to get more darkness now. As a matter of fact, the National Weather Service Omaha says we lost about an hour and 21 minutes of daylight over the last month. Doesn't quite feel like winter yet, but it's on the way. Tomorrow's highs into the 60s out east, 62 in Columbus and in Lincoln, 64 for Omaha, 65 in Beatrice, just mid 50s in the Tri-Cities, and not even getting to 50 in Scottsbluff and Imperial. Tomorrow's conditions rain likely for much of the state, cloudy in northeast Nebraska. The extended forecast does show some rain on Thursday for northeast Nebraska before the sun creeps back out on Friday, but those temps not getting back into the 80s, maybe not again in 2026. Southeast Nebraska rainy the next couple of days and cool over the weekend, although starts to warm up at the start of next week. Same story for central Nebraska. We might see a 70 degree mark hit on Monday or Tuesday. And in northwest Nebraska, we're going to get 70s much sooner. Mid 70s for highs on Saturday after a couple of much needed rainy days the next couple of days. Southwest Nebraska, rain likely tomorrow. And
1: plans are here in the Midwest for the new moms and dads and old school romantics, the hockey parents, the fat bikers, the snow shovelers, and the holiday homecomers. From the first day on the job to the last day on the clock, Medica health plans cover Midwesterners like you, because we are Midwesterners like you. And when it matters most, we'll be there too.
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4: Ended, things around the conference were changed. Teams traveling cross-country, rivalries renewed, and first-time matchups were being born. It also had some new kickoff times Nebraska's experiencing, a late one on hand for Saturday in Eugene as the Huskers take on the Ducks of Oregon, a 10 p.m. Central start. To be ready for action on Saturday, head coach Matt Rhule says the Huskers will have to adapt ways to be ready for a late night.
5: People in bars in New York City will watch us. People on the West Coast will watch us. You know, I mean, it's just a lot of it just goes into sleep. And asking our guys to go to bed a little bit later each night this week. And I mean, we're going to finish this game at 2 a.m. our time, right? And so, you know, your circadian rhythm starts to shut down. So just trying to, you know, make as best as we can, make 2 a.m. become 12 p.m., make 12 p.m. become 10 p.m.
4: This is the Huskers' first meeting with Oregon since 2017. The Ducks enter at 3-2, ranked number 25 in the coaches' poll. Though it's going into the book as a loss, the Nebraska offense has several positives once again coming out of Saturday's L against Indiana. They got some crucial pieces back to full form. Anthony Calandria's running helped Nebraska push the Hoosiers to the brink, and they flashed signs of versatility. NCN's Jake Bartecki has more.
6: A week after Kwazi Gilmer had 17 targets and caught 11 of Anthony Calandria's passes against Maryland, he had only 3 against Indiana in Nebraska's 20-17 loss, but that opened up the offense for a lot of different pass catchers. Luke Lindenmeyer and Isaiah Hunter was very involved, but also Ja'Cory Barney, who Dana Holgorsen said might have had his best game of his career.
7: I knew that was kind of a outlier a week ago when Kwazi got targeted 17 times. You know, I knew Ja'Cory had bounced back. I thought that was Ja'Cory's best game since I've been here. He looked fast. Routes were good, crisp, caught the ball well.
6: Barney recorded season best of 9 receptions for 123 yards, while Luke Lindenmeyer and Hunter combined for nearly 100 additional receiving yards. Saturday was also the return of freshman running back Jamal Rhule, who says Saturday was a strong representation of Nebraska's offense.
8: I love our offense. I feel like we have a lot of dynamics, running game, passing game, and especially with Ant, you know, him being able to stretch the plays out, we can have a lot of explosive plays with his legs, and he can get out the pocket and still throw it on the run. So.
6: And the Huskers will look to find more of that versatility this weekend in Eugene as the Huskers take on Oregon. And Matt Rhule in Nebraska saying they're working to try and adjust their body clocks. If that's having players stay up a little bit later or just doing whatever they can to be ready to go for a very, very late tilt with the Ducks. Covering the Huskers, Jake Bartecki, News Channel Nebraska.
4: From hot, sunny, and breezy to a much more typical fall day. Day number 2 of the Nebraska State Golf Tournament taking on a whole new look with the change in weather. Class A being played at Riverside Golf Club in Grand Island. The defending champions from Omaha Marion have now made it 3 straight championships as they outplayed the field by 22 shots today. Senior Lauren Mernon going out on top, earning the individual title, closing with a round of 73 and finishing at 5 over par. Elkhorn North jumping Kearney on the final 18 to secure the runner-up trophy. This is the Bearcats' best finish at state since winning it all in 1997. Elkhorn South finishes in 4th. Thanks for making NCN your choice for coverage of local stories mattering to you. From Norfolk to Valentine, Sydney to towns in the southeast, and right here in the Tri-Cities, we are News Channel Nebraska. 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

0: Thanks for joining us on News Channel Nebraska. Coming up this hour on NCN, it's a bird. It's a plane. No, it's just a bunch of hot air. Students in northern Nebraska cranking their necks at school as part of a science lesson. A six-year-old taking his learning to a state park where he found something hundreds of millions of years old, the first of its kind, found in Nebraska in some 55 years. Lakes across the Cornhusker State are being restocked over the next few weeks with tens of thousands of free meals for those who like to cast a reel. Nebraska is still licking the wounds from Saturday's oh-so-close contest against Indiana. Now they have to get ready for a latte battle on the West Coast. From highs in the 90s to lows in the 50s, it's a stark contrast as we have to settle into the fall weather. Michael Shively joins us for the first time this hour with details on how long this should stick around.
1: Dave, how about this for a cool down? These were the high temperatures across Nebraska today. Barely got to the 60s in most places. How about Beatrice, though? Stayed warm, 70 over there. The rest of the state getting into the 50s primarily after a high of 92 yesterday. There was an overnight low of 51 in Omaha. That means a 41 degree drop as this cold front moved in. Tonight's lows, awfully chilly, 40s for the most part, maybe even breaking into the mid to upper 30s in parts of central Nebraska. As far as the conditions overnight, clouds moving in for most of the state could bring some rain showers and possibly severe weather for extreme southeast Nebraska. Looking at tomorrow's highs, expect highs in the 50s for the most part, might get into the 60s in eastern Nebraska and could stay a little bit cooler out west.
0: Michael, thanks. As always, we'll get back to him later for a longer version of the forecast. For the time being, we're touching on the top stories from around Nebraska.

0: Good Life is calling veterans, an initiative from several Nebraska agencies asking members who used to serve in the armed forces to consider the Cornhusker State. It started with an email blast to service members across the country who were recently discharged or about to be. Since the program launched in July of this year, Governor Pillen's office says more than 85,000 service members have been contacted through email. How many of them have responded, been intrigued by the idea, or decided to move to Nebraska is not fully known. The push to bring more people to our state is underway.
1: We're reaching out to make sure that they know they have a great career, a great opportunity in the state of Nebraska in so many fronts.
2: When those emails are open, those interactions occur, if their focus is education, it goes to our veteran and military-friendly colleges and universities, like the University of Nebraska-Lincoln. If it's about job opportunities, it goes to the Department of Labor and Economic Development.
0: As Hilgert alluded to, each agency has designated team members who can reach out directly to a veteran if they respond to the email sent out, allowing for an opportunity to answer questions. The agencies are also offering virtual career fairs for vets and their significant others. Three independent U.S. Senate candidates, including Nebraska's Dan Osborne, say they won't caucus with either political party if elected. Osborne joined Seth Bodner of Montana and Brian Bangs of South Dakota for a virtual press conference. Osborne argues in a closely divided Senate, independents could use their votes to negotiate committee assignments and advance legislation. The National Republican Senatorial Committee questions whether they could secure committee seats without joining a party caucus. Osborne's campaign says he has not yet spoken with Senate leadership about the possibility.
3: I'm going to be willing to work with anyone who will help me accomplish these goals. I'll be in a powerful bargaining position. It'll give me leverage when it comes to negotiating for committee assignments. And I've already spent time knocking on doors of Nebraskans, so I'll be ready to knock on the doors of my fellow senators as well.
0: Osborne, who's challenging incumbent Republican Senator Pete Ricketts, says his priorities include passing a new farm bill, addressing concerns over data centers, and rising costs he links to the war in Iran.
4: As a girl dad and a girl grandpa, the more I find out about Pete Ricketts pardoning a convicted rapist, the more angry I get. Now this guy gets to own a gun and visit schools just because Pete Ricketts felt like it. This guy could move into my daughter's neighborhood, none of us would know, and that's bull. I hope Ricketts is ashamed of himself. That's the problem. I don't think he is. Until Dan Osborne, he's never been held accountable. Pete Ricketts is just one more billionaire that thinks he's above the law.
5: Nebraska Values Pact is responsible for the content of this advertisement.
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0: Wait, hot air balloons have to do with preparing students for the future. Quite a bit, as it turns out. NCN's Casey Wannenberg takes us to Valentine, where students are learning about science and engineering while also building schools, carrying them far beyond the classroom.
8: Two, one.
9: This probably isn't what you picture when you think of a typical day in the classroom.
8: Now you're going to go down over the pipe.
9: Launching homemade hot air balloons.
10: I'd say it's a lot more fun because you actually get the chance to make something instead of just doing worksheets and stuff.
9: Valentine 8th graders Veda Dent.
10: We hope that he doesn't blow up.
9: And Ella Eggert.
11: How so, heat yeah. works.
10: Yeah.
11: Science.
9: Were among the students who designed and built the balloons at the end of last school year.
11: We did it last spring, and the weather conditions at the end of the year were not cooperating, and it needs to be a cooler day, so this was perfect today. Why is it going to go up?

0: Exactly. And when will it come down? Yeah, when the heat escapes.
1: So Michelle Tinnant teaches STEAM, short for Science, Technology, Engineering, Arts, and Mathematics.
0: Learning how to collaborate with others, learning the process, working through different types of engineering steps that they've done. Because we also did marble runs, same thing. They all said if we could do it again, we'd do it a little bit differently.
2: One.
1: The students started with a basic pattern and a few supplies.
3: We got like a bunch of these parchment papers and we glued them together like over and under. And then we took like a metal ring about yay big, and then we just glued it on top so it kind of creates a ring.
0: Our wind's kind of coming out of the northwest.
1: In addition to learning about science and engineering,
0: sometimes they do catch fire.
1: Tinnant hopes this project helps launch some important life skills too.
0: The ultimate thing is not giving up, and when things fail, trying again. And sometimes they did have to collaborate with maybe not their best friends, and learning how to work with others obviously is a life skill. And so all those processes put together is going to make them, whether they be engineers or designers or whatever or not, you're still going to have to collaborate and work with others at all times.
1: With the balloons ready, it was time to see which ones would rise to the occasion.
2: 3, 2, 1.
1: Not a single one caught fire, landed in the trees, or got tangled in electrical lines.
3: I'll go get it.
1: Some, like Tilden Foster's, drifted beyond school property.
2: 2, 1, go.
1: But Eggert's balloon, named Bob, traveled the farthest.
4: It's going so far.
1: It sailed past the trees, across the road, and well beyond school grounds.
4: Did a lot better than I thought it was going to do.
1: Whether the balloon soared beyond expectations,
4: my balloon kind of ate,
1: or didn't quite get the lift their creators had hoped for, these students walked away with a science lesson they likely won't forget. In Valentine, Casey Wunnenberg, News Channel, Nebraska.
5: Nebraska must have some good rural colleges. A new list ranking the top 100 across the country has 4 schools from the Cornhusker State inside the top 97, and one university ranks 10th out of over 1,000 rated institutions. The University of Nebraska-Kearney getting placed highest among Nebraska higher learning institutions from smaller towns considered rural by the Washington Monthly. The rankings are for nonprofit four-year colleges or universities with acceptance rates over 75%. UNK ranks number 20 in earnings performance 4 years after graduation, ranking in the top 20. The school was also top 50 nationally in the number of in-state students, student debt, and rural degrees. Peru State was the next highest at number 50. Wayne State was 57th, best in the rankings, and Chatham State chiming in at number 97. Superintendent of Beatrice Public Schools has decided to step away and retire from the position at the end of his 2026-27 contract year. After 34 years in education, Jason Alexander has decided to hang it up. He expressed his gratitude to the members of the board and the district, saying members of the board are like family, adding he's very grateful for the relationships established.
6: I will miss most of all the people in the district that I've had a chance to work with. I think we have tremendous teachers, support staff, administrators, students, and families that have made this experience for me incredibly rewarding. And I'm especially grateful for our district office staff and our administrative team.
5: The board expressing their gratitude towards Alexander and his commitment to Beatrice Public Schools and the community. They'll now begin the process of taking action on a superintendent search method.
7: Boss. I am Pete Ricketts' boss.
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5: Weather Service, SBC Outlook. The chances for severe weather really in Nebraska, here in the southeast, extreme southeast part of the state, Richardson County, Falls City area. Marginal chances once you get further north and west toward Beatrice, Auburn, Nebraska City. These storms not expected to start before 9 p.m. Here's what they could look like here. NCN Futurecast to keep an eye on that extreme southeast part of the state throughout the afternoon and into the evening hours. Most of that severe weather likely to be in northern Kansas or northwestern Missouri, but could strike in the Falls City area in particular. Here are the low temperatures tonight. Nobody can avoid this, getting into the 40s. Maybe Beatrice gets to stay at 50 degrees, but for the most part, low 40s into the upper 30s across the Cornhusker State. Clouds coming in, perhaps precipitation for southeast Nebraska, but just cloudy in the other parts of the state. Looking at tomorrow and the high temperatures possible, 61 for Hardington and Norfolk. Cools off when you head south and west, 58 in Hastings, 57 in Kearney. Might not even get to 50 in Imperial and in Scotts Bluff. As far as the conditions, much more likely to see widespread rain tomorrow. That could continue into the evening hours on Wednesday as well.
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7: Cattle were mostly lower Tuesday. More on that in just a moment. I'm Brownfield Commodity Market reporter John Perkins at the closing market minute for Tuesday, October 13th. In the grains and oilseeds, soybeans, corn, and wheat all ended the session modestly lower. Now all three pits did try to make at least an attempt at a rally at some points, but ran into overhead technical resistance, and traders were generally expecting a bearish weekly crop progress and condition report, which was out after the close. Out of the report, the analysts were expecting good week-to-week harvest progress for corn and soybeans and a decent planting pace for winter wheat. That is ahead, though, of more delays in parts of the Midwest and Plains over the next couple of days due to rain and colder temperatures. Live and feeder cattle ended the session mixed, mostly lower, waiting for widespread direct cash cattle business. Up and down day for the cattle pits as well, but continuing to look technically kind of weak here over the near term. Asking prices did surface at $230 on the live basis in Texas. No bids have surfaced, though, as of yet. Box beef was higher at midday. And hogs closed lower, pressured by profit-taking, along with some questions about long-term pork demand. The pork carcass cutout value was only firm at midday on Tuesday after the big gain on Monday afternoon. With the closing market minute for Tuesday, October 13th, I'm Brownfield Commodity Market reporter John Perkins.
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3: There definitely needs to be a clear path to citizenship.
2: Think illegals should get Social Security?
3: Just give them a damn Social Security card already.
2: Osborne even supported Joe Biden's border bill and failed immigration policies. Democrat Dan Osborne's no independent. He supports amnesty, would give away your Social Security. And he's wrong for Nebraska. Cornhusker Majority is responsible for the content of this advertising.
4: Nebraska is continuing to support food pantries in its coverage area. The North Platte Kiwanis Club says it raised just over $9,000 this year for area food pantries. Kiwanis officials say their annual fundraiser is now in its 34th year. Most of the money comes from businesses, community members, or other sponsors who contribute ahead of the group's annual pasta dinner.
5: There are four active pantries in town in North Platte, and there's the one in Sutherland, Hershey Sutherland, it's over in Sutherland. And we started including them probably 10 years ago because we were getting some donations out of those communities, and so we want to give that back.
4: Kiwanis officials say the donation is also important as the pantry and its clients adjust after the town of Sutherland recently lost its grocery store. The company behind a planned rare earth mine in southeast Nebraska has found a buyer for the product it plans on selling. Officials with Niocor announcing this morning, commodities trader Traxys North America has entered a 15-year contract to purchase 100% of the minerals mined from Elk Creek. Niocor has plans to mine minerals like scandium and titanium from the site in Johnson County. The project has been highlighted as a key component of the Trump administration's Project Vault, an effort aimed at strengthening domestic mineral supply chains. The 15-year contract isn't a done deal yet. Company officials say it's contingent on Niocor meeting its financing and construction milestones. They hope to have mining started by 2029. It may not look like much at first glance. A closer inspection reveals a jellyfish-like creature living millions of years ago was found by a 6-year-old in eastern Nebraska. The Nebraska Game and Parks highlighting the discovery of Leo, who found a rock during a rafting and rocks event at Schramm Park State Recreation near Gretna. The imprint is of a Cunularid, living in Nebraska and elsewhere 200 to 500 million years ago. Finding a fossilized version of the soft-bodied sea creature is rare because their bodies have typically broken or disintegrated over time, making it difficult for them to become etched in stone. The only other known fossil of this kind found in Nebraska was in the Louisville and Weeping Water area more than half a century ago. There could be a new dinner menu item for anglers across Nebraska over the coming weeks. Fresh rainbow trout. The Nebraska Game and Parks is releasing 12-inch trout into lakes near and far, starting yesterday and through the month of October. 1,500 are being dumped into Tahazuka Park in Norfolk. Another 1,000 to Columbus's Pawnee Park West. Gracie Park Pond in Burwell will add 1,000 fish, and Auble Pond in Ord gets 1,200 more. Lake number 6 at Fort Kearney will receive over 1,000, and Gibbons Windmill SRA number 2 will as well. Those are all this week, and there are many more places and fish, including 2,500 at Holmes Lake in Lincoln. Check the Game and Parks website for a full list of number and locations.
6: Osborne can't call himself a Democrat publicly.
7: I can't say those words. I have people recording me.
6: But behind closed doors is the Democrat Dan Osborne fiesta.
7: I can't say I want to abolish ICE. I can't say those words. I'll be fucked.
3: There definitely needs to be a clear path to citizenship. Let's give him a damn Social Security card already.
6: We hear you, Democrat Dan Osborne, loud and clear. Defend American Jobs is responsible for the content of this ad.
8: No is a full sentence.
9: Boundaries and consent can differ greatly from person to person, and it's important to establish those boundaries with the person you're seeing.
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11: Just ask. And if you're not sure, ask again.
12: Medi-Cal health plans are here in the Midwest for the new moms and dads and old school romantics.
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0: workers, the snow shovelers, and the holiday homecomers. From the first day on the job to the last day on the clock, Medi-Cal health plans cover Midwesterners like you, because we are Midwesterners like you. And when it matters most, we'll be there too.
1: Right now, big corporations won't allow Nebraskans like Jack here to fix their own equipment.
2: Broken, but not allowed to fix it. Just like Congress.
1: They don't know Jack.
2: Dan will fix that.
1: We're going to pass real right to repair laws.
2: If you want to fix Washington, send a mechanic.
1: I'm Dan Osborne, and I approve this message because I know Jack.
2: I thought that was perfect.
3: Osborne can't call himself a Democrat publicly.
4: I can't say those words. I have people recording me.
3: But behind closed doors is the Democrat Dan Osborne fiesta.
4: I can't say I want to abolish ICE. I can't say those words. I'll be fucked.
5: There definitely needs to be a clear path to citizenship. Let's give him a damn Social Security card already.
3: We hear you, Democrat Dan Osborne, loud and clear. Defend American Jobs is responsible for the content of this ad.
6: Let's take an extended look at your AccuWeather forecast on News Channel Nebraska. Boy, did we get a cool down today after a few days of near record or even record setting heat. Hit 92 yesterday in Omaha. Not the case today. Highs into the 60s is all for most of southeast Nebraska. Beatrice being the outlier, staying as warm as 70. But the rest of the state experiencing high temperatures in the mid to upper 50s. By and large, what a cool down from yesterday. Here's your NCN futurecast to get out of the way to really illustrate what could be coming southeast Nebraska's way. There's a slight chance for severe weather in the Falls City area tonight, but after that, a more widespread rain on Wednesday. Could see some showers scattered throughout the panhandle overnight tonight into tomorrow, but really tomorrow is where you start to see more widespread rain. Lingering into Thursday, and what is that? Maybe even some wintry mix working its way into the equation. So after a handful of dry days, about a week and a half of dry days now, precipitation on the way for southeast Nebraska tonight, and then much of the rest of Nebraska tomorrow. Tonight's low temperature is going to creep down to the 40s for almost everybody. Stays a little warmer in Nebraska City and Omaha. Gets even cooler, though, for Valentine at 36 degrees, Ainsworth at 37, and Broken Bow likely to dip below 40 degrees overnight. Tonight's conditions cloudy, really across all of the Cornhusker State, and perhaps even stormy there in Nebraska City and Falls City. Also, going to get more darkness now. As a matter of fact, the National Weather Service Omaha says we lost about an hour and 21 minutes of daylight over the last month. Doesn't quite feel like winter yet, but it's on the way. Tomorrow's highs into the 60s out east, 62 in Columbus and in Lincoln, 64 for Omaha, 65 in Beatrice, just mid-50s in the Tri-Cities, and not even getting to 50 in Scottsbluff and Imperial. Tomorrow's conditions rain likely for much of the state, cloudy in northeast Nebraska. The extended forecast does show some rain on Thursday for northeast Nebraska before the sun creeps back out on Friday, but those temps not getting back into the 80s, maybe not again in 2026. Southeast Nebraska rainy the next couple of days and cool over the weekend, although starts to warm up at the start of next week. Same story for central Nebraska. We might see a 70 degree mark hit on Monday or Tuesday. And in northwest Nebraska, we're going to get 70s much sooner. Mid 70s for highs on Saturday after a couple of much needed rainy days the next couple of days. Southwest Nebraska, rain likely tomorrow and clear.
7: Huskers earning respect nationally after going down to the wire against Indiana, albeit in a losing effort. Nebraska showed a new style of play on both sides of the ball, somewhat unaccustomed to what we've seen at a Memorial Stadium for the last 10 plus years.
8: I have to say, for the first time in a very long time, I was intrigued by Nebraska, the way they were playing. They seemed more physical than Indiana, which is jaw-dropping based on what we've seen from the Hoosiers recently. And Nebraska, outside of a couple of plays, for all intents and purposes, outplayed the Hoosiers, yet

0: They come away with the loss. Jake, what was your encapsulation of what transpired on Saturday?
1: Yeah, I think it was disappointing but intriguing is how I kind of summarized it. I mean, it's disappointing Nebraska lost. It's disappointing the way they lost. It's disappointing the plays that led to the loss. But for everything you kind of mentioned, I was intrigued. I mean, I do think you're right. I think they out-physicaled Indiana. You know, they played the chess match of field position pretty well until maybe the 4th and 9 where they went for it when they had the wind at their back. That's where I probably would have punted from your own 44. I mean, you're going to pin Indiana deep. And you're probably going to get the ball back, you know, in better field position than you would have before, because I don't think they were going to take many risks at that point. But I think the big concern for me, as I kind of talked about in my pack after the game, is the way that Nebraska lost that game. We've seen them lose other top 25 games under Matt Rhule in the same way. You know, a missed field goal ends up kind of being the difference. You know, literally, mathematically, the 3-point difference. Couple big plays cause you the issue, you know, not being ready to get the stop that you need late in the game. And, you know, procedural penalties. I mean, those set Nebraska behind schedule a couple of times throughout the course of the game. But all things considered, I think it's hard to not say that you feel pretty good about where Nebraska's at in terms of their skill positions and particularly their run defense. I mean, to hold Turbo Richard and Lee Beebe to just over 40 rushing yards, you're not going to see many other teams of the conference do that.
0: It's rare to see Nebraska do that in general for, and I'm talking for a long time. I'm going back to maybe Ndamukong Suh, Lavonte David, Jerick Crick type era when Nebraska's run defense was stout. There was nowhere to go. I mean, they played so well. You got some of the DBs coming up making good tackles at the line of scrimmage. It was so refreshing to see that. Is this as simple as a new defensive coordinator?
1: I think it is to a degree, but I think it's also the players that they brought in. I think they've got a lot of guys that have tons of snaps under their belt. I mean, Owen Studemeyer and Owen Chambliss kind of lead that conversation for me. You've got a guy like Dwayne McDougal at safety who's played a lot of games. And then you kind of throw in the guys that have been around before, right? I mean, Jameer Khan unfortunately gets hurt in the third quarter of that game, and I think that was a big loss for Nebraska. Because Caleb Benning just, I don't think he, you know, and the saying is, you know, don't get ready, be ready. And I'm not saying Caleb Benning wasn't ready to go in, but when you're in a high-level game like that and one of your premier defensive backs goes down, that's a tough spot to ask. So I think it's a mix of the defensive coordinator, but also just the players that they brought in. They've got the right mix for what they want to have under Rob Orange.
0: Well, we'll talk about their upcoming contest against Oregon a little later this week because certainly intriguing storylines there. Real quick, let's get into Nebraska volleyball after another impressive two-match stretch. They beat Indiana on the road. They come home, take care of Wisconsin. It was kind of close in the first set, but Nebraska even says they never felt like they were getting outplayed by the Badgers, and Harper Murray just put on a show.
1: Yeah, I didn't ever actually think Nebraska was going to lose either. I mean, and not just the Wisconsin match, but either match, even when it was close for the first set for a while. I mean, I always sort of envisioned Nebraska pulling away in that one. You know, I think Harper Murray takes the Wisconsin match personally. I really do. And I think that's a good thing. I think she knows that that's Nebraska's rival. You know, they've played them in the Elite Eight before when Nebraska's been, you know, right on the verge of going to the Final Four. And, you know, they're the other premier team in the Big Ten. Obviously, Penn State's very good. Purdue's very good, who Nebraska will see this weekend. But that's the team to beat in the Big Ten outside of Nebraska. And I think Nebraska is also trying to prove this is the conference that they run.
0: Harper Murray gets the Big Ten co-player of the week. Bergen Riley was the setter of the week, and Manaya Obeche, the defensive player of the week. The national player of the week did not go to Harper Murray, went to a gal from Oklahoma. They had a nice couple of victories as well, including a sweep over Texas. Texas is way overrated, let's just say it.
1: Yeah, you could say that, but I mean, and it's definitely showing more this year than in the past. But really, the first half of the season is where Texas has had their 6 to 8 losses that they sometimes go into the tournament with, and then they really turn it on at the end. But you're right. I mean, I think they are probably not as good as we thought they were going to be at the beginning of the year, which is disappointing because I think, you know, for Nebraska, when you take them on in the Players Era showcase, you know, you're thinking that's a statement win that's going to get you a lot of votes. And obviously, people aren't taking anything away from Nebraska because, again, they were the unanimous number one. But I agree. I think Texas is probably not what everyone thought they'd be.
0: Well, Nebraska's at Northwestern on Thursday, then they are home to Purdue on Saturday. It'll be a 4 o'clock start on Saturday on BTN, and it'll be a 7 p.m. start Thursday night at Northwestern. NC and Jake Bartek.

0: Nikki. Thanks for the time.
1: You betcha. Thanks, Dave.
2: Yet, although we're getting really close to having to go find a coat from the closet for the after work hours. Michael Shively joins us once again for a frigid detail on those cold temperatures heading our way.
3: Dave, how about this for a cool down? These were the high temperatures across Nebraska today. Barely got to the 60s in most places. How about Beatrice, though? Stayed warm, 70 over there. The rest of the state getting into the 50s primarily after a high of 92 yesterday. There was an overnight low of 51 in Omaha. That means a 41 degree drop as this cold front moved in. Tonight's lows, awfully chilly, 40s for the most part, maybe even breaking into the mid to upper 30s in parts of central Nebraska. As far as the conditions overnight, clouds moving in for most of the state could bring some rain showers and possibly severe weather for extreme southeast Nebraska. Looking at tomorrow's highs, expect highs in the 50s for the most part, might get into the 60s in eastern Nebraska and could stay a little bit cooler out west.
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4: Medica.
2: Taxed red dye diesel on roads, the move following a similar order by Nebraska Governor Jim Pillen a week prior. Some gas stations selling dye diesel say the move has not given them a significant boost in customers. One Lincoln gas station said they've seen about a dozen people put red dye diesel in their tanks over the last week. He says some drivers could be avoiding the fuel because of the effect the red dye can have on their tanks.
5: The problem I see by letting people put dye diesel in their on-road vehicles is that diesel is dyed and it stains. And it takes a lot of clean diesel or on-road diesel to go through that tank to clean that dye out.
2: Hillis adds there's also questions about how long a grace period would last once the executive orders end. The federal tax waiver lasts until the end of the year. Nebraska's exemption currently only lasts for 90 days. In the span of 2 days in February, a church was broken into and a car was stolen from the driveway of a home. Jefferson County Police are sharing further information about the two crimes they say do not appear to be connected. Police say security camera footage showed a suspect breaking in through a roof window at around 2:45 a.m. last Friday. Pastor Glenn Emery first reported the break-in later in the morning. County Sheriff Nick Georgie says $1,200 worth of property and cash was swiped from the house of worship, not counting the cost of damage to the property. Georgie telling NCM police are working to identify the lone male suspect shown in the security video, and no similar break-ins have been reported. There was another burglary in the southeast Nebraska town about 48 hours later. At 8 a.m. Sunday, homeowners on D Street reported their Ford Expedition had been stolen from their driveway overnight. It was eventually tracked down by Lincoln police at a Casey's in the capital city at around 9:15. Jefferson County Police say 31-year-old Zachary Roth, a transient from Lincoln, was found to be in possession of the vehicle and its key fob. He's being held in Lancaster County with a charge of theft of an item worth more than $5,000. Both cases remain under investigation. A southeast Nebraska man is accused of inappropriate contact with a teen at an underage drinking party he hosted at his house. 51-year-old Chad Sturr was arrested over the weekend. Authorities were called to a party at a York County home where they found 28 juveniles along with numerous alcoholic beverages. Sheriff's officials say the teens told them Sturr was the only adult at the party and he had touched a teenage girl. Authorities say they didn't just find alcohol. There was also marijuana and mushrooms. Sturr was found hiding behind a wall on the property and was arrested. He now faces multiple felony sexual assault and drug charges. Northeast Nebraska man convicted of killing his father will face sentencing tomorrow. Back in July, a Wayne County jury found 34-year-old Carl Ruskamp guilty of fatally shooting 65-year-old Gerald Ruskamp in 2022. However, there won't be much suspense regarding the sentence. First-degree murder is a Class 1A felony. State statute only provides one sentencing option to judges for the classification, life in prison. The sentencing hearing could provide a deeper look into the case. We're likely to hear arguments from attorneys on both sides, victim impact statements, and reasoning from the judge. We may even hear from Ruskamp himself. A Gordon woman has reached a plea agreement for not sharing a child's recollection of being sexually assaulted. Cassandra Lammy was at home when authorities came to speak with her after a 13-year-old allegedly committed a sexual assault on a 6-year-old. The investigation led to the arrest of

0: dreary, chilly kind of day after what we were experiencing on Monday. Michael Shapley's back in next with the forecast.
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2: Their forecast on News Channel Nebraska, the National Weather Service, SPC Outlook. The chances for severe weather really in Nebraska, here in the southeast, extreme southeast part of the state, Richardson County, Falls City area, marginal chances once you get further north and west toward Beatrice, Auburn, Nebraska City. These storms not expected to start before 9 p.m. Here's what they could look like. Your NCN Futurecast to keep an eye on that extreme southeast part of the state throughout the afternoon and into the evening hours. Most of that severe weather likely to be in northern Kansas or northwestern Missouri, but could strike in the Falls City area in particular. Here are the low temperatures tonight. Nobody can avoid this, getting into the 40s. Maybe Beatrice gets to stay at 50 degrees, but for the most part, low 40s into the upper 30s across the Cornhusker State. Clouds coming in, perhaps precipitation for southeast Nebraska, but just cloudy in the other parts of the state. Looking at tomorrow and the high temperatures possible, 61 for Hardington and Norfolk. Cools off when you head south and west, 58 in Hastings, 57 in Kearney. Might not even get to 50 in Imperial and in Scotts Bluff. As far as the conditions, much more likely to see widespread rain tomorrow that could continue into the evening hours on Wednesday as well.
3: Cattle were mostly lower Tuesday. More on that in just a moment. I'm Brownfield Commodity Market reporter John Perkins at the closing market minute for Tuesday, October 13th. In the grains and oil seeds, soybeans, corn, and wheat all ended the session modestly lower. Now all three pits did try to make at least an attempt at a rally at some points, but ran into overhead technical resistance, and traders were generally expecting a bearish weekly crop progress and condition report, which was out after the close. Out of the report, the analysts were expecting good week-to-week harvest progress for corn and soybeans and a decent planting pace for winter wheat. That is ahead, though, of more delays in parts of the Midwest and Plains over the next couple of days due to rain and colder temperatures. Live and feeder cattle ended the session mixed, mostly lower, waiting for widespread direct cash cattle business. Up and down day for the cattle pits as well, but continuing to look technically kind of weak here over the near term. Asking prices did surface at 230 on the live basis in Texas. No bids have surfaced, though, as of yet. Boxed beef was higher at midday. And hogs closed lower, pressured by profit-taking, along with some questions about long-term pork demand. The pork carcass cutout value was only firm at midday on Tuesday after the big gain on Monday afternoon. With the closing market minute for Tuesday, October 13th, I'm Brownfield Commodity Market reporter John Perkins.
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8: USDA got punched in the gut for the markets for the second time in 2 weeks on Friday by raising its U.S. corn yield forecast by 1.7 bushels per acre as traders anticipating a decrease. Hi, I'm Susan Littlefield with the American Ag Network. The report of last Friday showed that grains were extended by technical-driven selling. Now that the dust has settled, Connor Bridgman, a hedge strategist at Ag Market, talks more about what those numbers had to say.
9: The average estimate was we were going to see yield drop, maybe stay the same. We did not get that at all. We saw yield go higher in a big way, right? We're now at a 181, back above 180, up 2.7 bushel on yield. So that's the shock. That's the surprise. We saw yield go higher. And with that, we saw corn carry out go higher as well. And we saw yield jump up, but we saw total use jump up as well. But still, that ending stocks number increased

0: 282 million metric tons. So bit, you know, the story was getting below that 10% stocks to use and how bullish that could be. Now we're comfortably above that 10% stocks to use. Report much more muted, much more in line with expectations on soybeans. You know, we saw yield go up ever so slightly from a 52.8 to a 53.1. Not a whole lot of changes. We saw exports increase a little bit, where ending stocks, we went from a 310 to a 315. Slight jump, but nothing out of the ordinary.
1: Where a big chunk of the production increase came from had to be a big surprise, and is likely to be met with more skepticism as USDA raised its Nebraska yield estimate by 11 bushels per acre. That's boosting production there by nearly 107 million bushels. If you ask farmers and those that I had the chance to talk to over this last weekend, they're questioning. I'm Susan Littlefield with the American Ag Network.
2: Can draft emails, analyze data, and perform everyday tasks. As these systems become more capable and independent, experts warn they may also create new security risks. As both AI companies and governments debate what regulations are needed and just who is responsible for enforcing them. In the meantime, experts say the pace of development is making it harder for cybersecurity defenders to keep up with growing threats.
3: Despite the AI apocalypse hype, when people act like all of humanity is at risk in some intimate way, that is going too far. Microsoft co-founder Bill Gates warns it's not the AI agents we should fear, but bad actors and ineffective guardrails.
4: When you have bad people, no safeguards, and then the latest models, we are going to have a lot of negative surprises.
3: Gates points to bioterrorism as a key concern, but Carnegie Mellon professor Matt Fredrickson says AI also poses more mundane-sounding risks, like exposing software flaws, leaking sensitive data, or aiding human-driven cyber attacks, which can be done in minutes or seconds, reducing the window for cybersecurity teams to respond.
5: That puts defenders on a completely different footing.
3: In late August, 128 companies, including OpenAI, Anthropic, and Microsoft, signed on to a letter urging businesses, governments, and other institutions to act quickly to boost cybersecurity to keep up with the increasing capability and sophistication of new models. Fredrickson says recent incidents involving some AI models finding ways around security restrictions, like the OpenAI Hugging Face breach, demonstrates capabilities once associated with experienced human hackers, raising new questions about how fast the technology is advancing.
5: It says two things, pretty simply, that the technology is far along, especially in cybersecurity. And, you know, we still have a lot to learn about how these systems are likely and will behave when you put them in a real environment.
3: I'm Ivan Rodriguez reporting.
6: AccuWeather forecast on News Channel Nebraska. Boy, did we get a cool down today after a few days of near record or even record setting heat. Hit 92 yesterday in Omaha. Not the case today. Highs into the 60s is all for most of southeast Nebraska. Beatrice being the outlier, staying as warm as 70. But the rest of the state experiencing high temperatures in the mid to upper 50s. By and large, what a cool down from yesterday. Here's your NCN futurecast to get out of the way to really illustrate what could be coming southeast Nebraska's way. There's a slight chance for severe weather in the Falls City area tonight, but after that, a more widespread rain on Wednesday. Could see some showers scattered throughout the panhandle overnight tonight into tomorrow, but really tomorrow is where you start to see more widespread rain. Lingering into Thursday, and what is that? Maybe even some wintry mix working its way into the equation. So after a handful of dry days, about a week and a half of dry days now, precipitation on the way for southeast Nebraska tonight, and then much of the rest of Nebraska tomorrow. Tonight's low temperature is going to creep down to the 40s for almost everybody. Stays a little warmer in Nebraska City and Omaha. Gets even cooler, though, for Valentine at 36 degrees, Ainsworth at 37, and Broken Bow likely to dip below 40 degrees overnight. Tonight's conditions cloudy, really across all of the Cornhusker State, and perhaps even stormy there in Nebraska City and Falls City. Also, going to get more darkness now. As a matter of fact,

0: the National Weather Service Omaha says we lost about an hour and 21 minutes of daylight over the last month. Doesn't quite feel like winter yet, but it's on the way. Tomorrow's highs into the 60s out east, 62 in Columbus and in Lincoln, 64 for Omaha, 65 in Beatrice, just mid-50s in the Tri-Cities, and not even getting to 50 in Scottsbluff and Imperial. Tomorrow's conditions rain likely for much of the state, cloudy in northeast Nebraska. The extended forecast does show some rain on Thursday for northeast Nebraska before the sun creeps back out on Friday, but those temps not getting back into the 80s, maybe not again in 2026. Southeast Nebraska rainy the next couple of days and cool over the weekend, although starts to warm up at the start of next week. Same story for central Nebraska. We might see a 70 degree mark hit on Monday or Tuesday. And in northwest Nebraska, we're going to get 70s much sooner. Mid 70s for highs on Saturday after a couple of much needed rainy days the next couple of days. Southwest Nebraska, rain likely tomorrow. And
1: can't call himself a Democrat publicly.
2: I can't say those words. I have people recording me.
1: But behind closed doors is the Democrat Dan Osborne fiesta.
2: 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I can't say those words. I'll be fucked.
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12: D.C. Democrat Chris Backemeyer's attacks as fake as his supposed Nebraska residency. Backemeyer doesn't even own a house in Nebraska, but owns a million-dollar home in D.C., where he spent decades pushing the failed policies of D.C. Democrats. Backemeyer gave Iran billions of dollars to fund global terrorism and helped Joe Biden and Kamala Harris drive up prices. Send liberal Chris Backemeyer packing back to D.C.
13: Expanded, things around the conference were changed. Teams traveling cross-country, rivalries renewed, and first-time matchups were being born. It also had some new kickoff times Nebraska's experiencing, a late one on hand for Saturday in Eugene as the Huskers take on the Ducks of Oregon, a 10 p.m. Central start. To be ready for action on Saturday, head coach Matt Rhule says the Huskers will have to adapt ways to be ready for a late night.
14: People in bars in New York City will watch us. People on the West Coast will watch us. You know, I mean, it's just a lot of it just goes into sleep and asking our guys to go to bed a little bit later each night this week. And I mean, we're going to finish this game at 2 a.m. our time, right? And so, you know, your circadian rhythm starts to shut.

0: down. So just trying to, you know, make as best as we can make 2 a.m. become 12 p.m., make 12 p.m. become 10 p.m.
1: This is the Huskers' first meeting with Oregon since 2017. The Ducks enter at 3-2, ranked number 25 in the coaches' poll. Though it's going into the book as a loss, the Nebraska offense has several positives once again coming out of Saturday's L against Indiana. They got some crucial pieces back to full form. Anthony Calandria is running, helped Nebraska push the Hoosiers to the brink, and they flashed signs of versatility. NCN's Jake Bartecki has more.
2: A week after Kwazi Gilmer had 17 targets and caught 11 of Anthony Calandria's passes against Maryland, he had only 3 against Indiana in Nebraska's 20-17 loss, but that opened up the offense for a lot of different pass catchers. Luke Lindenmeyer and Isaiah Hunter was very involved, but also Ja'Cory Barney, who Dana Holgorsen said might have had his best game of his career.
3: I knew that was kind of an outlier a week ago when Kwazi got targeted 17 times. You know, I knew Ja'Cory had bounced back. I thought that was Ja'Cory's best game since I've been here. He looked fast. Routes were good, crisp, caught the ball well.
2: Barney recorded season bests of 9 receptions for 123 yards, while Luke Lindenmeyer and Hunter combined for nearly 100 additional receiving yards. Saturday was also the return of freshman running back Jamal Rule, who says Saturday was a strong representation of Nebraska's offense.
4: Love our offense. I feel like we have a lot of dynamics, running game, passing game, and especially with Ant, you know, him being able to stretch the plays out, we can have a lot of explosive plays with his legs, and he can get out the pocket and still throw it on the run. So.
2: And the Huskers will look to find more of that versatility this weekend in Eugene as the Huskers take on Oregon. And Matt Rule in Nebraska saying they're working to try and adjust their body clocks, if that's having players stay up a little bit later or just doing whatever they can to be ready to go for a very, very late tilt with the Ducks. Covering the Huskers, Jake Bartecki, News Channel Nebraska.
1: From hot, sunny, and breezy to a much more typical fall day, day number 2 of the Nebraska State Golf Tournament taking on a whole new look with the change in weather. Class A being played at Riverside Golf Club in Grand Island. The defending champions from Omaha Marion have now made it 3 straight championships as they outplayed the field by 22 shots today. Senior Lauren Mernon going out on top, earning the individual title, closing with a round of 73 and finishing at 5 over par. Elkhorn North jumping Kearney on the final 18 to secure the runner-up trophy. This is the Bearcats' best finish at state since winning it all in 1997. Elkhorn South finishes in 4th. Wrapping up at Monument Shadows, make it 5 straight for Omaha Duchesne. The Cardinals soaring away with the title on day number 2, seeing them break a tie with Gretna East after the first round by shooting 28 fewer shots. Omaha Scout moved into 2nd place, a 5-shot difference over the Griffins, who were 3rd. North Platte rounds out the top 4. Kate Kruger from Hastings ties for the best round of the tournament by shooting a 76. The Tiger sophomore wins it all at 10 over par. North Platte's Lake Maloney Golf Club, the site for Class C, West Holt locking up their first ever girls golf state championship in a landslide over the rest of the teams. They expanded on their 28-stroke lead to win by 35. Columbus Scotia Central Catholic places as a runner-up, with Aurora 3rd and GICC 4th. Macy Jorgensen, a Minden sophomore, follows in the footsteps of her big sister to become a state champion individually. The Jorgensen girls go back-to-back as Macy shoots a 1-under par through 36 holes. Thanks for making NCN your choice for coverage of local stories mattering to you. From Norfolk to Valentine, Sydney to towns in the southeast, and right here in the Tri-Cities, we are News Channel Nebraska. 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

0: Thanks for joining us on News Channel Nebraska. Coming up this hour on NCN, it's a bird. It's a plane. No, it's just a bunch of hot air. Students in northern Nebraska cranking their necks at school as part of a science lesson. A six-year-old taking his learning to a state park where he found something hundreds of millions of years old, the first of its kind, found in Nebraska in some 55 years. Lakes across the Cornhusker State are being restocked over the next few weeks with tens of thousands of free meals for those who like to cast a reel. Nebraska is still licking the wounds from Saturday's oh-so-close contest against Indiana. Now they have to get ready for a latte battle on the West Coast. From highs in the 90s to lows in the 50s, it's a stark contrast as we have to settle into the fall weather. Michael Shively joins us for the first time this hour with details on how long this should stick around.
1: Dave, how about this for a cool down? These were the high temperatures across Nebraska today. Barely got to the 60s in most places. How about Beatrice, though? Stayed warm, 70 over there. The rest of the state getting into the 50s primarily after a high of 92 yesterday. There was an overnight low of 51 in Omaha. That means a 41 degree drop as this cold front moved in. Tonight's lows, awfully chilly, 40s for the most part, maybe even breaking into the mid to upper 30s in parts of central Nebraska. As far as the conditions overnight, clouds moving in for most of the state could bring some rain showers and possibly severe weather for extreme southeast Nebraska. Looking at tomorrow's highs, expect highs in the 50s for the most part, might get into the 60s in eastern Nebraska, and it could stay a little bit cooler out west.
0: Michael, thanks. As always, we'll get back to him later for a longer version of the forecast. For the time being, we're touching on the top stories from around Nebraska. Good Life is calling veterans, an initiative from several Nebraska agencies asking members who used to serve in the armed forces to consider the Cornhusker State. It started with an email blast to service members across the country who were recently discharged or about to be. Since the program launched in July of this year, Governor Pillen's office says more than 85,000 service members have been contacted through email. How many of them have responded, been intrigued by the idea, or decided to move to Nebraska is not fully known. The push to bring more people to our state is underway.
2: We're reaching out to make sure that they know they have a great career, a great opportunity in the state of Nebraska in so many fronts.
3: When those emails are open, those interactions occur, if their focus is education, it goes to our veteran and military-friendly colleges and universities, like the University of Nebraska-Lincoln. If it's about job opportunities, it goes to the Department of Labor and Economic Development.
0: As Hilgert alluded to, each agency has designated team members who can reach out directly to a veteran if they respond to the email sent out, allowing for an opportunity to answer questions. The agencies are also offering virtual career fairs for vets and their significant others. Three independent U.S. Senate candidates, including Nebraska's Dan Osborne, say they won't caucus with either political party if elected. Osborne joined Seth Bodner of Montana and Brian Bangs of South Dakota for a virtual press conference. Osborne argues in a closely divided Senate, independents could use their votes to negotiate committee assignments and advance legislation. The National Republican Senatorial Committee questions whether they could secure committee seats without joining a party caucus. Osborne's campaign says he has not yet spoken with Senate leadership about the possibility.
4: I'm going to be willing to work with anyone who will help me accomplish these goals. I'll be in a powerful bargaining position. It'll give me leverage when it comes to negotiating for committee assignments. And I've already spent time knocking on doors of Nebraskans, so I'll be ready to knock on the doors of my fellow senators as well.
0: Osborne, who's challenging incumbent Republican Senator Pete Ricketts, says his priorities include passing a new farm bill, addressing concerns over data centers, and rising costs he links to the war in Iran.
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0: Air balloons have to do with preparing students for the future. Quite a bit, as it turns out. NCN's Casey Wannenberg takes us to Valentine, where students are learning about science and engineering while also building schools, carrying them far beyond the classroom.
9: 2, 1.
10: This probably isn't what you picture when you think of a typical day in the classroom.
9: Now you're going to go down to the pipe.
10: Launching homemade hot air balloons.
11: I'd say it's a lot more fun because you actually get the chance to make something instead of just doing worksheets and stuff.
10: Valentine 8th graders Beta Dent.
11: We hope that he doesn't blow up.
10: And Ella Eggert.
9: How so, heat yeah. works.
11: Yeah.
9: Science.
10: Were among the students who designed and built the balloons at the end of last school year.
12: We did it last spring and the weather conditions at the end of the year were not cooperating and it needs to be a cooler day. So this was perfect today.
9: Why is it going to go up? Exactly. And when will it come down? Yeah, when the heat escapes. So
10: Michelle Tinnett teaches STEAM, short for Science, Technology, Engineering, Arts, and Mathematics.
12: Learning how to collaborate with others, learning the process, working through different types of engineering steps that they've done. Because we also did marble runs, same thing. They all said if we could do it again, we'd do it a little bit differently.
9: 1.
10: The students started with a basic pattern and a few supplies.
13: We got like a bunch of these parchment papers and we glued them together like over and under. And then we took like a metal ring about yay big and then we just glued it on top so it kind of creates a ring.
12: Our wind's kind of coming out of the northwest.
10: In addition to learning about science

0: science and engineering.
1: Sometimes they do catch fire.
0: Tinnant hopes this project helps launch some important life skills, too.
1: The ultimate thing is not giving up, and when things fail, trying again. And sometimes they did have to collaborate with maybe not their best friends, and learning how to work with others obviously is a life skill. And so all those processes put together is going to make them, whether they be engineers or designers or whatever or not, you're still going to have to collaborate and work with others at all times.
0: With the balloons ready, it was time to see which ones would rise to the occasion.
1: 3, 2, 1.
0: Not a single one caught fire, landed in the trees, or got tangled in electrical lines.
2: I'll go get it.
0: Some, like Tilden Foster's, drifted beyond school property.
1: 2, 1, go.
0: But Eggert's balloon, named Bob, traveled the farthest.
3: It's going so far.
0: It sailed past the trees, across the road, and well beyond school grounds.
3: Did a lot better than I thought it was going to do.
0: Whether the balloon soared beyond expectations,
3: my balloon kind of ate,
0: or didn't quite get the lift their creators had hoped for, these students walked away with a science lesson they likely won't forget. In Valentine, Casey Wunnenberg, News Channel, Nebraska.
4: Nebraska must have some good rural colleges. A new list ranking the top 100 across the country has 4 schools from the Cornhusker State inside the top 97, and one university ranks 10th out of over 1,000 rated institutions. The University of Nebraska-Kearney getting placed highest among Nebraska higher learning institutions from smaller towns considered rural by the Washington Monthly. The rankings are for nonprofit four-year colleges or universities with acceptance rates over 75%. UNK ranks number 20 in earnings performance 4 years after graduation, ranking in the top 20. The school was also top 50 nationally in the number of in-state students, student debt, and rural degrees. Peru State was the next highest at number 50. Wayne State was 57th, best in the rankings, and Chatham State chiming in at number 97. Superintendent of Beatrice Public Schools has decided to step away and retire from the position at the end of his 2026-27 contract year. After 34 years in education, Jason Alexander has decided to hang it up. He expressed his gratitude to the members of the board and the district, saying members of the board are like family, adding he's very grateful for the relationships established.
5: I will miss most of all the people in the district that I've had a chance to work with. I think we have tremendous teachers, support staff, administrators, students, and families that have made this experience for me incredibly rewarding. And I'm especially grateful for our district office staff and our administrative team.
4: The board expressing their gratitude towards Alexander and his commitment to Beatrice Public Schools and the community. They'll now begin the process of taking action on a superintendent search method.
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11: 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The chances for severe weather really in Nebraska, here in the southeast, extreme southeast part of the state, Richardson County, Falls City area, marginal chances once you get further north and west toward Beatrice, Auburn, Nebraska City. These storms not expected to start before 9 p.m. Here's what they could look like here. NCN Futurecast to keep an eye on that extreme southeast part of the state throughout the afternoon and into the evening hours. Most of that severe weather likely to be in northern Kansas or northwestern Missouri, but could strike in the Falls City area in particular. Here are the low temperatures tonight. Nobody can avoid this, getting into the 40s. Maybe Beatrice gets to stay at 50 degrees, but for the most part, low 40s into the upper 30s across the Cornhusker State. Clouds coming in, perhaps precipitation for southeast Nebraska, but just cloudy in the other parts of the state. Looking at tomorrow and the high temperatures possible, 61 for Hardington and Norfolk. Cools off when you head south and west, 58 in Hastings, 57 in Kearney. Might not even get to 50 in Imperial and in Scotts Bluff. As far as the conditions, much more likely to see widespread rain tomorrow that could continue into the evening hours on Wednesday as well.
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13: Cattle were mostly lower Tuesday. More on that in just a moment. I'm Brownfield Commodity Market reporter John Perkins at the closing market minute for Tuesday, October 13th. In the grains and oil seeds, soybeans, corn, and wheat all ended the session modestly lower. Now all three pits did try to make at least an attempt at a rally at some points, but ran into overhead technical resistance, and traders were generally expecting a bearish weekly crop progress and condition report, which was out after the close. Out of the report, the analysts were expecting good week-to-week harvest progress for corn and soybeans and a decent planting pace for winter wheat. That is ahead, though, of more delays in parts of the Midwest and Plains over the next couple of days due to rain and colder temperatures. Live and feeder cattle ended the session mixed, mostly lower, waiting for widespread direct cash cattle business. Up and down day for the cattle pits as well, but continuing to look technically kind of weak here over the near term. Asking prices did surface at $230 on the live basis in Texas. No bids have surfaced, though, as of yet. Boxed beef was higher at midday. And hogs closed lower, pressured by profit-taking, along with some questions about long-term pork demand. The pork carcass cutout value was only firm at midday on Tuesday after the big gain on Monday afternoon. With the closing market minute for Tuesday, October 13th, I'm Brownfield Commodity Market reporter John Perkins.
14: As a girl dad and a girl grandpa, the more I find out about Pete Ricketts pardoning a convicted rapist, the more angry I get. Now this guy gets to own a gun and visit schools just because Pete Ricketts felt like it. This guy could move into my daughter's neighborhood, none of us would know, and that's bull. I hope Ricketts is ashamed of himself. That's the problem. I don't think he is. Until Dan Osborne, he's never been held accountable. Pete Ricketts is just one more billionaire that thinks he's above the law.
15: Nebraska Values PAC is responsible for the content of this advertisement.
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0: Nebraska is continuing to support food pantries in its coverage area. The North Platte Kiwanis Club says it raised just over $9,000 this year for area food pantries. Kiwanis officials say their annual fundraiser is now in its 34th year. Most of the money comes from businesses, community members, or other sponsors who contribute ahead of the group's annual pasta dinner.
1: There are four active pantries in town in North Platte, and there's the one in Sutherland, Hershey Sutherland, it's over in Sutherland. And we started including them probably 10 years ago because we were getting some donations out of those communities, and so we want to give that back.
0: Kiwanis officials say the donation is also important as the pantry and its clients adjust after the town of Sutherland recently lost its grocery store. The company behind a planned rare earth mine in southeast Nebraska has found a buyer for the product it plans on selling. Officials with NioCorp announcing this morning, commodities trader Traxys North America has entered a 15-year contract to purchase 100% of the minerals mined from Elk Creek. NioCorp has plans to mine minerals like scandium and titanium from the site in Johnson County. The project has been highlighted as a key component of the Trump administration's Project Vault, an effort aimed at strengthening domestic mineral supply chains. The 15-year contract isn't a done deal yet. Company officials say it's contingent on NioCorp meeting its financing and construction milestones. They hope to have mining started by 2029. It may not look like much at first glance. A closer inspection reveals a jellyfish-like creature living millions of years ago was found by a 6-year-old in eastern Nebraska. The Nebraska Game and Parks highlighting the discovery of Leo, who found a rock during a rafting and rocks event at Schramm Park State Recreation near Gretna. The imprint is of a conularid living in Nebraska and elsewhere 200 to 500 million years ago. Finding a fossilized version of the soft-bodied sea creature is rare because their bodies have typically broken or disintegrated over time, making it difficult for them to become etched in stone. The only other known fossil of this kind found in Nebraska was in the Louisville and Weeping Water area more than half a century ago. There could be a new dinner menu item for anglers across Nebraska over the coming weeks. Fresh rainbow trout. The Nebraska Game and Parks is releasing 12-inch trout into lakes near and far, starting yesterday and through the month of October. 1,500 are being dumped into Tahazooka Park in Norfolk. Another 1,000 to Columbus's Pawnee Park West. Gracie Park Pond in Burwell will add 1,000 fish, and Auble Pond in Ord gets 1,200 more. Lake number 6 at Fort Kearney will receive over 1,000, and Gibbons Windmill SRA number 2 will as well. Those are all this week, and there are many more places and fish, including 2,500 at Holmes Lake in Lincoln. Check the Game and Parks website for a full list of number and locations.
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9: Look at your AccuWeather forecast on News Channel Nebraska. Boy, did we get a cool down today after a few days of near record or even record setting heat. Hit 92 yesterday in Omaha. Not the case today. Highs into the 60s is all for most of southeast Nebraska. Beatrice being the outlier, staying as warm as 70. But the rest of the state experiencing high temperatures in the mid to upper 50s by and large. What a cool down from yesterday. Here's your NCN futurecast to get out of the way to really illustrate what could be coming southeast Nebraska's way. There's a slight chance for severe weather in the Falls City area tonight, but after that, a more widespread rain on Wednesday. Could see some showers scattered throughout the panhandle overnight tonight into tomorrow, but really tomorrow is where you start to see more widespread rain lingering into Thursday. And what is that? Maybe even some wintry mix working its way into the equation. So after a handful of dry days, about a week and a half of dry days now, precipitation on the way for southeast Nebraska tonight and then much of the rest of Nebraska tomorrow. Tonight's low temperature is going to creep down to the 40s for almost everybody. Stays a little warmer in Nebraska City and Omaha. Gets even cooler, though, for Valentine at 36 degrees, Ainsworth at 37, and Broken Bow likely to dip below 40 degrees overnight. Tonight's conditions cloudy really across all of the Cornhusker State and perhaps even stormy there in Nebraska City and Falls City. Also, going to get more darkness now. As a matter of fact, the National Weather Service Omaha says we lost about an hour and 21 minutes of daylight over the last month. Doesn't quite feel like winter yet, but it's on the way. Tomorrow's highs into the 60s out east, 62 in Columbus and in Lincoln, 64 for Omaha, 65 in Beatrice, just mid 50s in the Tri-Cities, and not even getting to 50 in Scottsbluff and Imperial. Tomorrow's conditions rain likely for much of the state, cloudy in northeast Nebraska. The extended forecast does show some rain on Thursday for northeast Nebraska before the sun creeps back out on Friday, but those temps not getting back into the 80s, maybe not again in 2026. Southeast Nebraska rainy the next couple of days and cool over the weekend, although starts to warm up at the start of next week. Same story for central Nebraska. We might see a 70 degree mark hit on Monday or Tuesday. And in northwest Nebraska, we're going to get 70s much sooner. Mid 70s for highs on Saturday after a couple of much needed rainy days the next couple of days. Southwest Nebraska, rain likely tomorrow and clear.
0: Expanded, things around the conference were changed. Teams traveling cross-country, rivalries renewed, and first-time matchups were being born. It also had some new kickoff times Nebraska's experiencing, a late one on hand for Saturday in Eugene as the Huskers take on the Ducks of Oregon, a 10 p.m. Central start. To be ready for action on Saturday, head coach Matt Rhule says the Huskers will have to adapt ways to be ready for a late night.
10: People in bars in New York City will watch us. People on the West Coast will watch us. You know, I mean, it's just a lot of it just goes into sleep and asking our guys to go to bed a little bit later each night this week. And I mean, we're going to finish this game at 2 a.m. our time, right? And so, you know, your circadian rhythm starts to shut down. So just trying to, you know, make as best as we can make 2 a.m. become 12 p.m., make 12 p.m. become 10 p.m.
0: This is the Huskers' first meeting with Oregon since 2017. The Ducks enter at 3-2, ranked number 25 in the coaches' poll. Though it's going into the book as a loss, the Nebraska offense has several positives once again coming out of Saturday's L against Indiana. They got some crucial pieces back to full form. Anthony Calandria's running helped Nebraska push the Hoosiers to the brink, and they flashed signs of versatility. NCN's Jake Bartecki

0: has more.
1: A week after Kwazi Gilmer had 17 targets and caught 11 of Anthony Calandria's passes against Maryland, he had only 3 against Indiana in Nebraska's 20-17 loss, but that opened up the offense for a lot of different pass catchers. Luke Lindenmeyer and Isaiah Hunter was very involved, but also Ja'Cory Barney, who Dana Holgorsen said might have had his best game of his career.
2: I knew that was kind of an outlier a week ago when Kwazi got targeted 17 times. You know, I knew Ja'Cory had bounced back. I thought that was Ja'Cory's best game since I've been here. He looked fast. Routes were good, crisp, caught the ball well.
1: Barney recorded season bests of 9 receptions for 123 yards, while Luke Lindenmeyer and Hunter combined for nearly 100 additional receiving yards. Saturday was also the return of freshman running back Jamal Rule, who says Saturday was a strong representation of Nebraska's offense.
3: Love our offense. I feel like we have a lot of dynamics, running game, passing game, and especially with Ant, you know, him being able to stretch the plays out. We can have a lot of explosive plays with his legs, and he can get out the pocket and still throw it on the run. So.
1: And the Huskers will look to find more of that versatility this weekend in Eugene as the Huskers take on Oregon. And Matt Rule in Nebraska saying they're working to try and adjust their body clocks, if that's having players stay up a little bit later or just doing whatever they can to be ready to go for a very, very late tilt with the Ducks. Covering the Huskers, Jake Bartecki, News Channel Nebraska.
0: The Huskers earning respect nationally after going down to the wire against Indiana, albeit in a losing effort. Nebraska showed a new style of play on both sides of the ball, somewhat unaccustomed to what we've seen at a Memorial Stadium for the last 10-plus years.
4: I have to say, for the first time in a very long time, I was intrigued by Nebraska, the way they were playing. They seemed more physical than Indiana, which is jaw-dropping based on what we've seen from the Hoosiers recently. And Nebraska, outside of a couple of plays, for all intents and purposes, outplayed the Hoosiers, yet they come away with the loss. Jake, what was your encapsulation of what transpired on Saturday?
5: Yeah, I think it was disappointing but intriguing is how I kind of summarized it. I mean, it's disappointing Nebraska lost. It's disappointing the way they lost. It's disappointing the plays that led to the loss. But for everything you kind of mentioned, I was intrigued. I mean, I do think you're right. I think they out-physicaled Indiana. You know, they played the chess match of field position pretty well until maybe the 4th and 9 where they went for it when they had the wind at their back. That's where I probably would have punted from your own 44. I mean, you're going to pin Indiana deep, and you're probably going to get the ball back, you know, in better field position than you would have before, because I don't think they were going to take many risks at that point. But I think the big concern for me, as I kind of talked about in my pack after the game, is the way that Nebraska lost that game. We've seen them lose other top 25 games under Matt Rule in the same way. You know, a missed field goal ends up kind of being the difference. You know, literally, mathematically, the 3-point difference. A big couple big plays cause you the issue. You know, not being ready to get the stop that you need late in the game. And, you know, procedural penalties. I mean, those set Nebraska behind schedule a couple of times throughout the course of the game. But all things considered, I think it's hard to not say that you feel pretty good about where Nebraska's at in terms of their skill positions and particularly their run defense. I mean, to hold Turbo Richard and Lee Beebe to just over 40 rushing yards, you're not going to see many other teams in the conference do that.
4: It's rare to see Nebraska do that in general. For a long time. I'm going back to maybe in Ndamukong Suh, Levante David, Jared Crick type era, when Nebraska's run defense was stout, there was nowhere to go. I mean, they played so well. You got some of the DBs coming up making good tackles at the line of scrimmage. It was so refreshing to see that. Is this as simple as a new defensive coordinator?
5: I think it is to a degree, but I think it's also the players that they brought in. I think they've got a lot of guys that have tons of snaps under their belt. I mean, Owen Studemeyer and Owen Chambliss kind of lead that conversation for me. You've got a guy like Dwayne McDougal at safety who's played a lot of games. And then you kind of throw in the guys that have been around before, right? I mean, Jameer Khan unfortunately gets hurt in the third quarter of that game, and I think that was a big loss for Nebraska because Caleb Benning just – I don't think he – you know, and the saying is, you know, don't get ready, be ready. And I'm not saying Caleb Benning wasn't ready to go in, but when you're in a high-level game like that and one of your premier defensive backs goes down, that's a tough spot to ask. So I think – it's a mix of the defensive coordinator, but also just the players that they brought in. They've got the right mix for what they want to have under Rob Orich.
4: Well, we'll talk about their upcoming contest against Oregon a little later this week.

0: because certainly intriguing storylines there. Real quick, let's get into Nebraska volleyball. After another impressive two-match stretch, they beat Indiana on the road. They come home, take care of Wisconsin. It was kind of close in the first set, but Nebraska even says they never felt like they were getting outplayed by the Badgers, and Harper Murray just put on a show.
1: Yeah, I didn't ever actually think Nebraska was going to lose either. I mean, and not just the Wisconsin match, but either match, even when it was close for the first set for a while. I mean, I always sort of envisioned Nebraska pulling away in that one. I think Harper Murray takes the Wisconsin match personally. I really do, and I think that's a good thing. I think she knows that that's Nebraska's rival. They've played them in the Elite Eight before when Nebraska's been, right on the verge of going to the Final Four. And they're the other premier team in the Big Ten. Obviously, Penn State's very good. Purdue's very good, who Nebraska will see this weekend. But that's the team to beat in the Big Ten outside of Nebraska. And I think Nebraska is also trying to prove this is the conference that they run.
0: Harper Murray gets the Big Ten co-player of the week. Bergen Riley was the setter of the week, and Mani Obeche, the defensive player of the week. The national player of the week did not go to Harper Murray, went to a gal from Oklahoma. They had a nice couple of victories as well, including a sweep over Texas. Texas is way overrated, let's just say it.
1: Yeah, you could say that, but I mean, and it's definitely showing more this year than in the past. But really, the first half of the season is where Texas has had their 6 to 8 losses that they sometimes go into the tournament with, and then they really turn it on at the end. But you're right. I mean, I think they are probably not as good as we thought they were going to be at the beginning of the year, which is disappointing because I think, for Nebraska, when you take them on in the Players Era showcase, you're thinking that's a statement win that's going to get you a lot of votes. And obviously, people aren't taking anything away from Nebraska because, again, they were the unanimous number one. But I agree. I think Texas is probably not what everyone thought they'd be.
0: Well, Nebraska's at Northwestern on Thursday, then they are home to Purdue on Saturday. It'll be a 4 o'clock start on Saturday on BTN, and it'll be a 7 p.m. start Thursday night at Northwestern. NC and Jake Barteki, thanks for the time.
1: You betcha. Thanks, Dave.
0: Yet, although we're getting really close to having to go find a coat from the closet for the after work hours. Michael Shively joins us once again for a frigid detail on those cold temperatures heading our way.
2: Dave, how about this for a cool down? These were the high temperatures across Nebraska today. Barely got to the 60s in most places. How about Beatrice, though? Stayed warm, 70 over there. The rest of the state getting into the 50s primarily after a high of 92 yesterday. There was an overnight low of 51 in Omaha. That means a 41 degree drop as this cold front moved in. Tonight's lows, awfully chilly, 40s for the most part, maybe even breaking into the mid to upper 30s in parts of central Nebraska. As far as the conditions overnight, clouds moving in for most of the state could bring some rain showers and possibly severe weather for extreme southeast Nebraska. Looking at tomorrow's highs, expect highs in the 50s for the most part, might get into the 60s in eastern Nebraska, and it could stay a little bit cooler out west.
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0: Executive order allowing untaxed red dye diesel on roads. The move following a similar order by Nebraska Governor Jim Pillen a week prior. Some gas stations selling dye diesel say the move has not given them a significant boost in customers. One Lincoln gas station said they've seen about a dozen people put red dye diesel in their tanks over the last week. He says some drivers could be avoiding the fuel because of the effect the red dye can have on their tanks.
4: The problem I see by letting people put dye diesel in their on-road vehicles is that diesel is dyed and it stains. And it takes a lot of clean diesel or on-road diesel to go through that tank to clean that dye out.
0: Hillis adds there's also questions about how long a grace period would last once the executive orders end. The federal tax waiver lasts until the end of the year. Nebraska's exemption currently only lasts for 90 days. A southeast Nebraska man is accused of inappropriate contact with a teen at an underage drinking party he hosted at his house. 51-year-old Chad Sturr was arrested over the weekend. Authorities were called to a party at a York County home where they found 28 juveniles along with numerous alcoholic beverages. Sheriff's officials say the teens told them Stir was the only

adult at the party and he had touched a teenage girl. Authorities say they didn't just find alcohol. There was also marijuana and mushrooms. Sturt was found hiding behind a wall on the property and was arrested.

0: $1,200 worth of property and cash were swiped from the house of worship, not counting the cost of damage to the property. Georgie telling NCM police are working to identify the lone male suspect shown in the security video, and no similar break-ins have been reported. There was another burglary in the southeast Nebraska town about 48 hours later. At 8 a.m. Sunday, homeowners on D Street reported their Ford Expedition had been stolen from their driveway overnight. It was eventually tracked down by Lincoln police at a Casey's in the capital city at around 9:15. Jefferson County police say 31-year-old Zachary Roth, a transient from Lincoln, was found to be in possession of the vehicle and its key fob. He's being held in Lancaster County with a charge of theft of an item worth more than $5,000. Both cases remain under investigation. Northeast Nebraska man convicted of killing his father will face sentencing tomorrow. Back in July, a Wayne County jury found 34-year-old Carl Ruskamp guilty of fatally shooting 65-year-old Gerald Ruskamp in 2022. However, there won't be much suspense regarding the sentence. First-degree murder is a Class 1A felony. State statute only provides one sentencing option to judges for the classification, life in prison. The sentencing hearing could provide a deeper look into the case. We're likely to hear arguments from attorneys on both sides, victim impact statements, and reasoning from the judge. We may even hear from Ruskamp himself. A Gordon woman has reached a plea agreement for not sharing a child's recollection of being sexually assaulted. Cassandra Lammy was at home when authorities came to speak with her after a 13-year-old allegedly committed a sexual assault on a 6-year-old. The investigation led to the arrest of Lammy and Joshua Lieberman. As NCN reported last month, Lieberman was sentenced to 63 or 73 years in prison. The victim telling authorities Lieberman started taking pictures of her sexual nature when she was 8 and began sexually assaulting her when she was 12. After Lieberman's arrest, court documents state Lieberman admitted to assaulting the victim beginning when she was 14. The arrest affidavit states the victim reportedly told Lammy about the assaults on several occasions, and her mother dismissed the claims. She's due in court for sentencing on December 15th. Dreary, chilly kind of day after what we were experiencing on Monday. Michael Shavley is back in next with the forecast.
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2: It's your AccuWeather forecast on News Channel Nebraska, the National Weather Service, SPC Outlook. The chances for severe weather really in Nebraska, here in the southeast, extreme southeast part of the state, Richardson County, Falls City area, marginal chances once you get further north and west toward Beatrice, Auburn, Nebraska City. These storms not expected to start before 9 p.m. Here's what they could look like here. NCN Futurecast to keep an eye on that extreme southeast part of the state throughout the afternoon and into the evening hours. Most of that severe weather likely to be in northern Kansas or northwestern Missouri, but could strike in the Falls City area in particular. Here are the low temperatures tonight. Nobody can avoid this, getting into the 40s. Maybe Beatrice gets to stay at 50 degrees, but for the most part, low 40s into the upper 30s across the Cornhusker State. Clouds coming in, perhaps precipitation for southeast Nebraska, but just cloudy in the other parts of the state. Looking at tomorrow and the high temperatures possible, 61 for Hardington and Norfolk. Cools off when you head south and west, 58 in Hastings, 57 in Kearney. Might not even get to 50 in Imperial and in Scotts Bluff. As far as the conditions, much more likely to see widespread rain tomorrow that could continue into the evening hours on Wednesday as well.
3: Cattle were mostly lower Tuesday. More on that in just a moment. I'm Brownfield Commodity Market reporter John Perkins at the closing market minute for Tuesday, October 13th. In the grains and oilseeds, soybeans, corn, and wheat all ended the session modestly lower. Now all three pits did try to make at least an attempt at a rally at some points, but ran into overhead technical resistance, and traders were generally expecting a bearish weekly crop progress and condition report, which was out after the close. Out of the report, the analysts were expecting good week-to-week harvest progress for corn and soybeans and a decent planting pace for winter wheat. That is ahead, though, of more

0: delays in parts of the Midwest and Plains over the next couple of days due to rain and colder temperatures. Live and feeder cattle ended the session mixed, mostly lower, waiting for widespread direct cash cattle business. Up and down day for the cattle pits as well, but continuing to look technically kind of weak here over the near term. Asking prices did surface at 230 on the live basis in Texas. No bids have surfaced though as of yet. Box beef was higher at midday. And hogs closed lower, pressured by profit-taking, along with some questions about long-term pork demand. The pork carcass cutout value was only firm at midday on Tuesday after the big gain on Monday afternoon. With the closing market minute for Tuesday, October 13th, I'm Brownfield Commodity Market reporter John Perkins.
1: The thing that stood out the most to me about my care at Mary Lanning was the thoughtfulness of the nurses and Dr. Gordon. I had a terrible headache. The nurse had come in and she was very quick to offer a hand. What can I do? Can I rub your head? Mary Lanning never made me feel like, all right, hurry, get in and get out. We're here to figure out what's going on. The care at Mary Lanning was incredible.
2: USDA got punched in the gut for the markets for the second time in 2 weeks on Friday by raising its U.S. corn yield forecast by 1.7 bushels per acre as traders anticipating a decrease. Hi, I'm Susan Littlefield with the American Ag Network. The report of last Friday showed that grains were extended by technical-driven selling. Now that the dust has settled, Connor Bridgman, a hedge strategist at Ag Market, talks more about what those numbers had to say.
3: The average estimate was we were going to see yield drop, maybe stay the same. We did not get that at all. We saw yield go higher in a big way, right? We're now at a 181, back above 180, up 2.7 bushel on yield. So that's the shock. That's the surprise. We saw yield go higher. And with that, we saw corn carry out go higher as well. You know, we saw yield jump up, but we saw total use jump up as well. But still, that ending stocks number increased 282 million metric tons. So, the story was getting below that 10% stocks to use and how bullish that could be. Now we're comfortably above that 10% stocks to use. Report much more muted, much more in line with expectations on soybeans. You know, we saw yield go up ever so slightly from a 52.8 to a 53.1. Not a whole lot of changes. We saw exports increase a little bit, where ending stocks, we went from a 310 to a 315. Slight jump, but nothing out of the ordinary.
2: Where a big chunk of the production increase came from had to be a big surprise. It is likely to be met with more skepticism as USDA raised its Nebraska yield estimate by 11 bushels per acre. That's boosting production there by nearly 107 million bushels. If you ask farmers and those that I had the chance to talk to over this last weekend, they're questioning. I'm Susan Littlefield with the American Ag Network.
4: Can draft emails, analyze data, and perform everyday tasks. As these systems become more capable and independent, experts warn they may also create new security risks. As both AI companies and governments debate what regulations are needed and just who is responsible for enforcing them. In the meantime, experts say the pace of development is making it harder for cybersecurity defenders to keep up with growing threats.
5: Despite the AI apocalypse hype,
6: when people act like all of humanity is at risk in some intimate way, that is going too far.
5: Microsoft co-founder Bill Gates warns it's not the AI agents we should fear, but bad actors and ineffective guardrails.
6: When you have bad people, no safeguards, and then the latest models, we are going to have a lot of negative surprises.
5: Gates points to bioterrorism as a key concern, but Carnegie Mellon professor Matt Fredrickson says AI also poses more mundane-sounding risks, like exposing software flaws, leaking sensitive data, or aiding human-driven cyber attacks, which can be done in minutes or seconds, reducing the window for cybersecurity teams to respond.
7: That puts defenders on a completely different footing.
5: In late August, 128 companies, including OpenAI, Anthropic, and Microsoft, signed on to a letter urging businesses, governments, and other institutions to act quickly to boost cybersecurity to keep up with the increasing capability and sophistication of new models. Fredrickson says recent incidents involving some AI models finding ways around security restrictions, like the OpenAI Hugging Face breach, demonstrates capabilities once associated with experienced human hackers, raising new

0: two questions about how fast the technology is advancing.
1: It says two things, pretty simply, that the technology is far along, especially in cybersecurity. And, you know, we still have a lot to learn about how these systems are likely and will behave when you put them in a real environment.
0: I'm Ivan Rodriguez reporting.
2: His people around? Jerry's Hilltop. Just south of the 8120 junction north of Norfolk, Jerry's Hilltop is where great food, family, and friends come together. They're open Tuesday through Saturday all day and Sunday for brunch. And Wednesday is a great day to gather around the table and enjoy the delicious buffet at Jerry's. Planning a special occasion? Let Jerry's Hilltop and Catering take care of the food. They can cater your event too. And don't forget the desserts, because every awesome meal deserves a sweet ending. Jerry's Hilltop. They'll keep the table set for you.
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0: I'm Ty Stevens, and I'm from Page, Nebraska. I was in Valentine, Nebraska at the high school state finals, and we were in the short go the last round, and I caught my thumb in my dally, and went to the hospital in Valentine, and they flew me here. Came to Dr. Hartzell right away, and he reattached it. It come all the way off. I was here for a week after I cut my thumb off, and they just did really good taking care of me. Always felt cared for. I feel like my recovery is going as good as it possibly can, and everybody's just doing so much to help me. I just think that we're really lucky to have someone like him around that can do these kind of surgeries. He's just so good at what he does. Just leaves a good impression. Caring, that's what Faith Health means to me.
1: As the Big Ten expanded, things around the conference were changed. Teams traveling cross-country, rivalries renewed, and first-time matchups were being born. It also had some new kickoff times Nebraska's experiencing, a late one on hand for Saturday in Eugene as the Huskers take on the Ducks of Oregon, a 10 p.m. Central start. To be ready for action on Saturday, head coach Matt Rhule says the Huskers will have to adapt ways to be ready for a late night.
2: People in bars in New York City will watch us. People on the West Coast will watch us. You know, I mean, it's just a lot of it just goes into sleep. And asking our guys to go to bed a little bit later each night this week. And I mean, we're going to finish this game at 2 a.m. our time, right? And so, you know, your circadian rhythm starts to shut down. So just trying to, you know, make as best as we can make 2 a.m. become 12 p.m., make 12 p.m. become 10 p.m.
1: This is the Huskers' first meeting with Oregon since 2017. The Ducks enter at 3-2, ranked number 25 in the coaches' poll. Though it's going into the book as a loss, the Nebraska offense has several positives once again coming out of Saturday's L against Indiana. They got some crucial pieces back to full form. Anthony Calandria's running helped Nebraska push the Hoosiers to the brink, and they flashed signs of versatility. NCN's Jake Bartecki has more.
3: A week after Kwazi Gilmer had 17 targets and caught 11 of Anthony Calandria's passes against Maryland, he had only three.

0: against Indiana and Nebraska's 20-17 loss, but that opened up the offense for a lot of different pass catchers. Luke Lindenmeyer and Isaiah Hunter was very involved, but also Ja'Cory Barney, who Dana Holgorsen said might have had his best game of his career.
1: I knew that was kind of an outlier a week ago when Kwasi got targeted 17 times. You know, I knew Ja'Cory had bounced back. I thought that was Ja'Cory's best game since I've been here. He looked fast. Routes were good, crisp, caught the ball well.
0: Barney recorded season bests of 9 receptions for 123 yards, while Luke Lindenmeyer and Hunter combined for nearly 100 additional receiving yards. Saturday was also the return of freshman running back Jamal Rule, who says Saturday was a strong representation of Nebraska's offense.
2: Love our offense. I feel like we have a lot of dynamics, running game, passing game, and especially with Ant, you know, him being able to stretch the plays out, we can have a lot of explosive plays with his legs, and he can get out the pocket and still throw it on the run. So.
0: And the Huskers will look to find more of that versatility this weekend in Eugene as the Huskers take on Oregon. And Matt Rule in Nebraska saying they're working to try and adjust their body clocks, if that's having players stay up a little bit later or just doing whatever they can to be ready to go for a very, very late tilt with the Ducks. Covering the Huskers, Jake Bartecki, News Channel Nebraska.
3: From hot, sunny, and breezy to a much more typical fall day. Day number 2 of the Nebraska State Golf Tournament taking on a whole new look with the change in weather. Class A being played at Riverside Golf Club in Grand Island. The defending champions from Omaha Marion have now made it 3 straight championships as they outplayed the field by 22 shots today. Senior Lauren Mernon going out on top, earning the individual title, closing with a round of 73 and finishing at 5 over par. Elkhorn North jumping Kearney on the final 18 to secure the runner-up trophy. This is the Bearcats' best finish at state since winning it all in 1997. Elkhorn South finishes in 4th. Wrapping up at Monument Shadows, make it 5 straight for Omaha Duchesne. The Cardinals soaring away with the title on day number 2, seeing them break a tie with Gretna East after the first round by shooting 28 fewer shots. Omaha Scout moved into 2nd place, a 5-shot difference over the Griffins, who were 3rd. North Platte rounds out the top 4. Kate Kruger from Hastings ties for the best round of the tournament by shooting a 76. The Tiger sophomore wins it all at 10 over par. North Platte's Lake Maloney Golf Club, the site for Class C, West Holt locking up their first ever girls golf state championship in a landslide over the rest of the teams. They expanded on their 28-stroke lead to win by 35. Columbus Scotia Central Catholic places as a runner-up, with Aurora 3rd and GICC 4th. Macy Jorgensen, a Minden sophomore, follows in the footsteps of her big sister to become a state champion individually. The Jorgensen girls go back-to-back as Macy shoots a 1-under par through 36 holes. Thanks for making NCN your choice for coverage of local stories mattering to you. 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

0: Thanks for joining us on News Channel Nebraska. Coming up this hour on NCN, it's a bird. It's a plane. No, it's just a bunch of hot air. Students in northern Nebraska cranking their necks at school as part of a science lesson. A six-year-old taking his learning to a state park where he found something hundreds of millions of years old, the first of its kind, found in Nebraska in some 55 years. Lakes across the Cornhusker State are being restocked over the next few weeks with tens of thousands of free meals for those who like to cast a reel. Nebraska is still licking the wounds from Saturday's oh-so-close contest against Indiana. Now they have to get ready for a latte battle on the West Coast. From highs in the 90s to lows in the 50s, it's a stark contrast as we have to settle into the fall weather. Michael Shively joins us for the first time this hour with details on how long this should stick around.
1: Dave, how about this for a cool down? These were the high temperatures across Nebraska today. Barely got to the 60s in most places. How about Beatrice, though? Stayed warm, 70 over there. The rest of the state getting into the 50s primarily after a high of 92 yesterday. There was an overnight low of 51 in Omaha. That means a 41 degree drop as this cold front moved in. Tonight's lows, awfully chilly, 40s for the most part, maybe even breaking into the mid to upper 30s in parts of central Nebraska. As far as the conditions overnight, clouds moving in for most of the state could bring some rain showers and possibly severe weather for extreme southeast Nebraska. Looking at tomorrow's highs, expect highs in the 50s for the most part, might get into the 60s in eastern Nebraska and could stay a little bit cooler out west.
0: Michael, thanks. As always, we'll get back to him later for a longer version of the forecast. For the time being, we're touching on the top stories from around Nebraska. Good Life is calling veterans, an initiative from several Nebraska agencies asking members who used to serve in the armed forces to consider the Cornhusker State. It started with an email blast to service members across the country who were recently discharged or about to be. Since the program launched in July of this year, Governor Pillen's office says more than 85,000 service members have been contacted through email. How many of them have responded, been intrigued by the idea, or decided to move to Nebraska is not fully known. The push to bring more people to our state is underway.
2: We're reaching out to make sure that they know they have a great career, a great opportunity in the state of Nebraska in so many fronts.
3: When those emails are open, those interactions occur, if their focus is education, it goes to our veteran and military-friendly colleges and universities, like the University of Nebraska-Lincoln. If it's about job opportunities, it goes to the Department of Labor and Economic Development.
0: As Hilgert alluded to, each agency has designated team members who can reach out directly to a veteran if they respond to the email sent out, allowing for an opportunity to answer questions. The agencies are also offering virtual career fairs for vets and their significant others. Three independent U.S. Senate candidates, including Nebraska's Dan Osborne, say they won't caucus with either political party if elected.